number one on the Hot 100 and did similarly well in the UK, Ireland, and Canada. This was the song that scored Andy Kim a record deal and remains one of his most famous tunes. Hot Child in the City. Oh, yeah, I love this one. Nick Gilder, yeah, remember him in 1978? Now, to a degree, I understand why radio often ignores this Nick Gilder power pop hit from 1978. Hot Child in the City, it's a song meant to shine a light on the most marginalized group in the world. Children. Yeah, it's almost a political song of sorts, meant to make people uncomfortable with the notion that so many young people were struggling to survive in Los Angeles at the time. Many understood what Nick was trying to convey at the time, and Hot Child in the City made it all the way to number one in the U.S. and Canada in 1978. Orleans, yeah, still the one, 1976. Oh, that reminds me, pay attention on Hot right now, yeah. Now, I almost completely forgot about this song until I came across it a few weeks ago, and I realized that this song hasn't made it to my ears in a while via radio either. Still the one by Orleans, it's a lovely little soft rock tune. Did fairly well on the charts too, peaking at number five on the Hot 100. A uniquely refreshing song, I say, one that was written by Joanna Hall after a friend asked her why there were so few love songs about staying together rather than breaking up. Isn't that the truth? Anyway, there you are. There's this week's music industry news. Go out and get some of those great 70s hits. But here's Andy Kim, Rock Me Gently, and we'll come back with Hot right now on the Sunday Jukebox.

Welcome to Hot Right Now on the Sunday Jukebox. Time for our weekly crop of musical acts bridging genres, scenes, well, sometimes languages. And as you know, here at the Jukebox, well, we think new songs are the oxygen for your spiritual lungs. So if you're looking for some of that oxygen, look no further. It's all in the Sunday Jukebox. Hot releases from artists and groups I think you want to keep your ear on. First up, oh, I love this guy, Somber. He's got a new single out, and his tune, My Body Isn't Ready, has the Jukebox, well, remembering, thinking that too. Here it is.

Oh yeah, Somber, he's hot indeed with that new track of his, My Body Isn't Ready. Oh yeah, Somber has done it again. With that latest single of his, he continues to give voice to the complicated feelings that come with moving on. Or in this case, not being ready to. By now, he's proven that he can deliver a pop rock banger just as easily as a contemplative slow burn, the latter of which best describes My Body Isn't Ready. For fans who are subscribing to Sad Summer, well, I think the song fits right in. Next up on Hot Right Now, more great new tunes.

Now, opening with glitchy, distorted lyrics, which Michael likes, Phoebe Bridgers' new track, Lost Boys, yeah, it quickly snaps into focus as a folky, fairly polished pop song, one that sounds right at home for Bridgers, while also hinting at an expanded sonic universe for her upcoming third album, Lost Weekend. Yeah, it's out now. And for its first 3.5 minutes, Lost Boys functions as a warmly welcomed lead single, perhaps hinting at a theme of feeling lost in it all. But then Phoebe hits us with a classic Bridger scream. Oh yeah, showing there's still some angst under this smoother sonic surface. Of course, I've got that new track right here on the Sunday Jukebox Double Shot. Phoebe Bridger's Lost Boys. We'll follow it up with Gracie Abrams' Look at My Life.

Yeah, just like that. Phoebe Bridgers, Lost Boys, Gracie Abrams, Look at My Life. Yeah, those are a couple of great new songs, and you know, they are indeed hot right now in our Sunday jukebox. So that's the second single from Gracie's upcoming album, Daughter from Hell, and it continues the narrative arc of its first, that everything's not really as great as it may seem, and while lead single Hit the Wall lays it out quite simply, Look at My Life pulls at that thread with a bit of maniacal denial, distinguishing harsh truth under driving pop production. Do I look high-functioning, or is my facade crumbling, she asks, before singing on the chorus. Bet you can't tell, but it's kind of a bad time. A new spiral every night, bawling my eyes out. No, but I'm so fine. Perhaps her third single will be the judge of that. Let's do another jukebox hot artist. Now, at the beginning of June, indie singer-songwriter Ryan Beattie, he dropped this stunning and serene track, Secret Language. It introduced this then-upcoming fourth album from him, Sweet Fortune, and that's out now. The album builds on the world of 2023 album Calico, with unexpectedly profound songwriting shared across intimate, yet lush production. Beattie co-produced the album with Ethan Gruska. He's a longtime Phoebe Bridgers collaborator, and also tapped buddy Clyde to provide back and vocals on several tracks. And I've got the new single off that great album from Ryan, Virtuoso.

Yeah, there you are, Virtuoso. It's a hot new track from Ryan Beatty. Let's keep it going. I've got more Sunday Jukebox hot artists, and they also recently put out some really great music. Now, the last time I spoke with Axwell, he said he's got a bunch of music that was 80% finished, conceding that he's the slowest person on earth in regard to production. Well, as of now, he's officially gotten new music across the finish line with the release of Whatever Turns You On. It's a great collaboration with vocalist Bon. On the track, Axwell builds up bright, pitchy synthesizers, crisp percussion, and a belter chorus, kind of his signature, into a next-generation main stage house anthem. And I say, totally worth the wait. Also, Turnpike Troubadours, yeah, they team up with Sierra Hull for a superb cover of Robert Earl Keane's Feeling Good Again. Hall and Turnpike singer Evan Felker bring a soothing silk and sandpaper quality to their lead vocals as they unfurl Keane's tale of a life-worn bar with an atmosphere and cast of characters that feels like home. Oh, we all know one of those places, don't we? Flashes of fiddle, tender guitar, and reserved rhythms heighten the warm patina of the song's lyrics of walking into a familiar place that's a constant source of relaxation in a world always on the move. And Alan Jackson, oh, I love him. He pays homage to his enduring love story with his wife, Denise, by releasing his version of pop rock group Orleans' 1976 classic. Yeah, we talked about it in the news. Still the one. Yeah, Jackson's mature, burnished vocal is steady in its conversational, laid-back quality, while the guitar-laced production feels like it would sit squarely alongside many of Alan Jackson's own 90s country classics. Oh, here's a trio. Hot new tunes you need to hear, because, well, they've got the Sunday jukeboxes dancing away here. Axwell, Whatever Turns You On, featuring Bon, Turnpike Troubadours, Feeling Good Again, featuring Sierra Hull, and Alan Jackson, Still the One. And we'll be back with Sunday Soul Groove.

Alrighty, welcome to Sunday Soul Groove. Yeah, Northern Soul, it's turned multiple generations of music fans into devotees of obscure, overlooked, and unknown American soul records that, by all logic, yeah, should have faded into obscurity. Back in the 60s, Britain saw the rise of the mods. Young people with a penchant for dressing sharp, living fast, and dancing all night. Dance halls were filled with the sounds of jazz, bluebeat, and crucially, American soul music. As the years went by, some of the more musically inclined mods, they began to search for soul records that nobody else had heard before, and yeah, therein lies the origins of Northern Soul. So if you're curious to learn more about one of Britain's most vibrant and enduring subcultures, join us. Yeah, we're exploring the top Northern Soul songs to ever grace the airwaves. First up, The Shepherds. How do you like it? Yeah, an unshakable earworm of a track. Chicago outfit The Shepherds, they created something really special with this 1967 effort. Balancing that classic Chicago soul rhythm with that broad pop R&B approach favored by a lot of soul artists towards the tail end of the 60s. Aside from the vocal prowess of lead singer Murray Eskridge, well, it's the group's incredible horn section which does the bulk of the heavy lifting on the single, creating, the catchy groove which has kept Northern dance floors going for decades. Now, this was the band's only release on Merwood, although they did have a few prior efforts with Randall Wood's VJ Records early on in the decade. Although Merwood didn't last nearly as long as some of its competitors in the soul game, the label managed to cultivate a distinctive and beloved sound over the course of its discography, and The Shepherds, yeah, they played a key role in developing that inherent sound, even if their time at the label was only brief. Well, here at the jukebox, you know, I like it every way, so here's The Shepherds. How do you like it?

the Shepherds. How do you like it? I've got more great Northern Soul tunes for you right here on the Sunday Jukebox. Now let's check this one out from Ella Fitzgerald. Yeah, get ready. Now, soul and jazz had a fair amount of crossover during the 60s, and no track reflects the genius of that combination better than Ella Fitzgerald's 1969 recording of Get Ready. Originally written by Motown master Smokey Robinson, yeah, for the Temptations back in 1966, something about the track appealed to the Queen of Jazz herself, who chose to record her own incredible version for the reprise record, Ella. Yeah, great album. Although the recording was one of her finest entries into the world of soul jazz, it only achieved a modest level of success upon its release until it was incorporated into the world of Northern Soul. Now, granted, a name as hugely beloved as Ella's doesn't tend to fit in with the ever-obscure world of Northern Soul. Hajiman. Yes. Again, every week I get one in. But even the most most ardent of Northern purists cannot help but move their feet when this Dorman single comes over the speakers. It's a timeless masterpiece. Check it out, Ella Fitzgerald. Get ready.

Oh, yeah, Ella Fitzgerald, Get Ready. What a great track. Let's finish off with another great Northern Soul tune from The Professionals. Yeah, That's Why I Love You. Yeah, you only need to hear the first few seconds of The Professionals' 1967 triumph, That's Why I Love You, to see why, well, it became such a smash on the Northern Soul scene. Those bell tones might as well be an alarm tone, alerting folks to get themselves on the dance floor and give it all you've got. Heavy brass, a rising intensity, and some great vocals courtesy of the short-lived Detroit group, the sound of the track instantly conjures up images of sweaty young people doing their best Bruce Lee impressions. Released on Don Juan Mancha's Groove City Records, the song failed to travel outside of its native Detroit in 1967. Hajiman, yeah, twice already. But those ever-elusive first pressings, yeah, they've since become coveted by Northern Soul collectors, fetching, dig this, four-figure sums on the rare occasion that they

come up for sale. Fear not, though, as the single has been repressed on a few occasions, perhaps most notably by Vienna's Record Shack back in 2017, thereby keeping it in regular rotation at soul nights across the world to this day. Jukebox says, there you are. That'll do her for this edition of Sunday Soul Groove, where I share some of the great Northern Soul tunes that have been released, and I think you should rush out, buy them, get them into your collection. Let's hear that track from The Professionals. That's Why I Love You.

Oh, yeah, and again today, three great Northern soul tunes. Started off with the Shepherds, How Do You Like It? Then Ella Fitzgerald, Get Ready, finished up with the Professionals, That's Why I Love You. There you are. There's hour one of Sunday Jukebox right here on BEFM Dunn. Hope you're enjoying all the great tunes, because I tell you, I'm loving playing them all for you. Stay with us. We're coming back at 10 a.m. for hour two. We'll start off with some great acid jazz on the groove, and closing out the show, I'll play some of Michael's favorites. We got time. Let's sneak this one in. Going Home, the Harold DeDuke remix from Black Grass. See you at the top of the hour.

special interviews. 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
2: Welcome to The Groove. Yes, every Sunday, the jukebox, we start off hour two by taking you on a dive into acid jazz. Yeah, it's a fertile fusion of traditional jazz, 70s soul and funk, all mixed up with electronica, Latin percussion, and hip-hop rhythms. It's all about the groove. Oh, yeah, it'll get you dancing. Your toes tapping, your head's nodding, and that's why for hipsters, acid jazz simply defines cool, baby. So for all you lovers of awesome tunes out there, here's this week's acid jazz music. Clifford Gilberto. Yeah, he's been a classically trained pianist since he was like 8 years old. He played in several bands, being influenced by both old school jazz and Nietzsche Ebb. Come on, you got like that. But eventually decided he could achieve more by himself. Sometimes that's famous last words. However, actually, he never thought about releasing his material until his girlfriend made him send a demo tape to his favorite label, and a week later, ba-bam, there you are, sitting in an L.A. hotel room. He got a call from Ninja Tune, and so the Clifford Gilberto rhythm combination was born. Thank goodness. Then, Michael Urbaniak, New York jazz musician and composer, born in Warsaw, Poland, playing mainly the violin, lyric

baritone and saxophone during concerts and recordings. He played a central role in the development of jazz fusion in the 1970s and 80s and has introduced elements of folk, R&B, hip-hop, and symphonic music to jazz. Rounding out our first three, yeah, this is a great one, for his latest two albums, Jimmy Tenor. Yeah, he's teamed up with Kabu Kabu, a talented group of West African musicians. Their brand of Afrobeat, it's highlighted with Tenor's jazzy bohemian touches and ability to write irresistible tunes. Tenor's trademark high-pitched vocals, they're heard less this time around as the maestro concentrates on tooting his tenor sax, playing the flute and synthesizer. So for your first trio of groovy acid jazz on the Sunday Jukebox, these three records, I tell you, they're rolling their way to the turntable now. The Clifford Gilberto Rhythm Combination, Soul Bath, Michael Urbaniak, A Day in the Park featuring Ursula Dudziak, and Jim Tenor and Kabu Kabu, Hermetic Man.

Oh, yeah. Welcome back. Totally dug those three. Started off with the Clifford Gilberto rhythm combination, Soul Bath. Then Michael Urbaniak, A Day in the Park, featuring Ursula Dudziak. Finished off with Jimmy Tenor and Cabo Cabo, Hermetic Man. Boy, oh boy, we are indeed talking acid jazz on the Sunday Jukebox with me, Michael Van Adricum. And you've got her tuned to BEFM 90.5 and 103.3 FM, English radio company from Busan, South Korea. And, oh yeah, I got more chill tunes for you right now. First up, Stark Reality. Yeah, was an American jazz rock fusion band, most famous for their 1970 album, Hoagie Carmichael's Music Shop, a heavily improvised reinvention of a 1958 children's album by songwriter, who else? Hoagie Carmichael. The album, it's been sampled by many hip-hop groups, and we're going to do a tune off it. Also, vocalists Tracy Moore and Mercedes Martinez. Yeah, makeup, jazzy, fat nasties. Yeah, the Once and Future, their self-written and produced debut album, came out in 1999, filled with sunny harmonies and laid-back grooves. The album, I think, was ahead of its time, or at least ahead of the neo-soul movement, which would peak a few years later with the arrival of songbirds like, oh, Macy Gray, Indiana Adi, etc. Nevertheless, the Jazzies, they persevered. They founded Black Lily, a showcase for artists at the very, let's call it, non-categories, neo-funk and soul, organic hip-hop, in which they found themselves. And our final acid jazz artist for today, the multi-instrumentalist producer, Zoe, yeah, with an exclamation mark, Zoe, Z-O, Detroit area born and raised Lorenzo Ferguson. Zoe, gonna do that every time. Zoe got his production started in 1992. I love this.

this when his parents brought home a keyboard and a sequencer for him to figure out. Yeah, since then, he's emphasized the use of live instrumentation as the blueprint for his music, while constantly looking to expand his sound with each album release, and I love that. So, let's keep the vibe going, shall we? I've got another block of great acid jazz music right here on the Sunday Jukebox to get your toes tapping and your heads nodding. The Stark Reality, Rocket Ship, Jazzy Fat Nasties, Why? Zoe Greater Than the Sun. And on the other side, we'll be back with Michael's favorites right here on the Sunday Jukebox. Don't even think about turning that dial.

0: A shimmering shape suddenly appears out of thin air. A shape that takes on human form, finally crystallizing into focus, revealing itself to be none other than...
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3: Alrighty, we shall. Time now for our last segment of today's show, Michael's Favorites. Yeah, it's where I play the songs I love listening to. And, well, these could be tunes from an artist, a band, a record label, a style, a specific genre, in a language, from a country. You just never know. That's the beauty of the segment. But if you're not familiar with the songs I bring, or for that matter, anywhere on the show, I always hope they're songs you'll come to enjoy. Ah, 1999, yeah, was the eve of Y2K. Remember that, like 27-ish years ago? The only form of social media that existed was AOL's Instant Messenger and frosted hair tips. Yeah, the height of fashion. The music industry, yeah, it was on the verge of major changes too. Digital music, oh yeah, began to rear its head. Grunge was on its way out. New metal acts were rising, and troves of highly produced pop acts were waiting in the wings, poised to take over the airwaves. And though 1999 birthed, well, let's say, a fair amount of one-hit wonders, it was also a banner year for Latinx artists, as well as some fledgling stars that would dominate the coming decade. Think Jay-Z, Beyoncé, Britney Spears, and so many more. So today, I'm going to bring you some of my favorite songs from 1999. Yeah, let's start with these two great ones. The Chemical Brothers, Hey Boy, Hey Girl. Yeah, by the end of the 90s, rave culture was hitting its global peak, and the slightly foreboding melody and undeniable beats of Hey Boy, Hey Girl, you know, could be heard in clubs throughout Europe. Taken from the Chemical Brothers' breakthrough third album, Surrender, the single earned the duo a Brit Award, yeah, for Best Dance Act. Even if you weren't hitting the clubs, I think the song's epic music video was unforgettable, featuring rather advanced effects for the time, I might add. And The Roots, yeah, featuring Erykah Badu and Eve, You Got Me. Now, in the winter of 1999,

mind, eclectic hip-hop act The Roots released their breakthrough fourth album, Things Fall Apart, to, I guess we could only say, wide acclaim. A highlight of the record was the Grammy-winning single You Got Me, featuring the soulful vocal stylings of Erykah Badu, plus a guest appearance by rapper Eve. The track was co-written by the multi-talented Jill Scott, who was relatively unknown outside of Philadelphia at the time. So here we go, two in a row. Some of my favorite songs from 1999, The Chemical Brothers, Hey Boy, Hey Girl, The Roots, You Got Me, featuring Erykah Badu and Eve.

Oh, yeah. Welcome back. That was two in a row today on Michael's Faves, The Focus. Ooh, some of my favorite songs from 1999. Here's a couple more. Destiny's Child. Oh, yeah. Bills, bills, bills. Oh, though Destiny's Child, it found moderate success with their 1998 debut album. It was their sophomore effort, The Writing's on the Wall, that made them superstars the following year, featuring the group's original lineup of Latavia Robinson, LaToya Luckett, Kelly Rowland, and, of course, Beyoncé Knowles. Yeah, the album set Destiny's Child in motion with a string of hits, including their first number one, Bills, Bills, Bills, yeah, which rails against a mooching boyfriend. Yeah, don't ever be a mooching boyfriend. Destiny's Child, they went on to release two more studio albums before each member went their separate ways in 2006, but they would go down in pop history as one of the most successful girl groups of all time. And last but not least, Enrique Iglesias. Oh, remember this one? Balamos. Oh, in 1990, I'm all excited now. Sorry. 1999 was the year of the Latin pop explosion when some of Latin music's biggest stars dominated the mainstream charts. Many artists who had previously recorded Spanish language albums were now releasing songs in English, including heartthrob Enrique Iglesias, the Madrid-born son. Oh, yeah. Do you know this? The Madrid-born son of singer-songwriter Julio Iglesias, yeah, was already a huge star in the Latin market when he caught the ear of actor Will Smith, yeah, who asked the artist to contribute a song to the film Wild Wild West. The result was Palamos, yeah, a flamenco-infused number with lyrics in both Spanish and English, and which

who sits among the best songs of 1999, I think, and helped make Iglesias' first English album, Enrique, a platinum-selling hit. Of course, I've got those two great songs from 1999 for you right now, Destiny's Child, Bills, Bills, Bills, and Enrique Iglesias, Balamos, it means Let's Dance. And that'll do it for Michael's Favorites in the Jukebox today, featuring just four of my favorite songs from 1999. Don't be afraid, it's okay, get up, dance.

Yeah, there you are. Boy, oh boy. There was some great music in 1999. There's today's show. I'm coming back next Sunday at 9 a.m. precisely with another pocket full of coins to plug into the Sunday jukebox. Yeah, right here. BEFM 90.5, 103.3 FM. We are the English radio. We're coming to you from Busan, South Korea. Thanks for keeping me company this morning. Hope you enjoyed all the great tunes, because I tell you, I loved bringing them all to you. You can leave a message on our jukebox message board, befm.or.kr, or on our BEFM application while the show is on, and our playlist will be on the homepage and the application probably tomorrow midday. Sunday Jukebox, written and hosted by yours truly. Yeah, no one else to blame, just me. Yeah. Time to unplug the jukebox for our last tune today. We'll do a great song from Cher. Have yourself an outstanding week. See you next Sunday at 9 a.m., and remember, never do something temporarily foolish just because you're temporarily upset. Believe.

tomorrow is Baekdal, one of the 24 seasonal markers on the Korean traditional calendar. And Baekdal means white dew. It's the time of year when the nights get cool enough that little drops of water form on the grass overnight. I'm looking forward to that. Hello, everyone. I'm your host, Casey McKeever. Welcome to the 2026 BEFM School Reporters.

Welcome back. That first song was Wannabe by Cruz Beckham. So about the white dew we were talking about before, Becknoe is not just a pretty name. For farmers, it's actually been a really important date for a very long time. Around this time, they watch the wind, the rain, and the morning dew very carefully. These are signs that basically help them decide when to harvest the rice. And there are even old sayings in different parts of Korea that predict a good or bad harvest based on the weather around Becknoe. It's really amazing what people can learn just by paying attention to nature, right? Look around and see if you can spot the changing seasons before anybody else. Coming up today in our first segment, School Reporters News, students have the chance to become reporters themselves. They'll dive into a variety of topics and create their own news reports.

0: really exciting opportunity for them to showcase their journalism skills and also to share their unique perspectives. After that, we've got Busan Buzz, and this is where we bring you the latest local news, keeping you informed about what's happening right here in our community. And finally, we have a segment called Did You Know? And this is where we explore interesting news from around the world with our reporter June, and students will ask June questions and get time to share their opinions on the news. So be sure to tune into BEFM every Sunday morning at 11 a.m. But right now, let's dive right into our first segment, School Reporters News. Hello and welcome to the September 6th edition of BEFM School Reporters. I am your host, Casey McKeever. In this segment, School Reporters News, our students have the chance to share their own stories on air. Joining us today are Kim Sua and Jun Yuan, and they're both students from Haedong Elementary School. Why don't you guys introduce yourselves to our listeners?
1: Hello, everyone. My name is Kim Sua. I'm in first grade at Haedong Elementary School. I'm cheerful and smart. I like doing gymnastics in my free time. My hobby is singing songs. Nice to meet you.
2: Hello, I am Jun Yuan. It's a pleasure to meet you today. I am 11 years old. I go to Haedong Elementary School. I love ice cream and cats, and my hobby is playing the piano.
0: Piano is so cool. I love ice cream and cats too. So we've got a lot in common, and it's great to have you both here today. What are we going to talk about first today?
1: Today, we are going to talk about superpowers. Our corner is called Let's Imagine Superpowers.
2: We asked our friends a fun question. If you could have a superpower, what would you want?
0: You know what? And I think everybody probably wants superpowers, right? Yes. But why did you decide to choose this topic?
1: We wanted to know what superpowers our friends would like to have and what they would do with them.
2: When we asked, they were really interested. 20 students took our survey and shared their ideas.
0: So 20 students. I bet that's a lot of different opinions. I wonder if you got 20 totally different answers. What did you actually ask them?
1: We asked three questions. First, if you could have one superpower, what would you choose? Second, what do you think would happen if superpowers appeared in our world?
2: And third, how would you feel if superpowers were real?
0: Oh, that's a good question. Very cool questions. I wonder, how would I feel? Well, I'm curious about their answers. And you actually interviewed somebody?
1: Yes. First, we interviewed my classmate, Kim Min-jin. She's also in first grade.
0: Let's take a listen.
3: 안녕하세요. 저는 해등 초등학교 4학년 김은진입니다.
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0: Well, those were some interesting answers. What did she actually talk about?
2: She said she would like to read other people's minds because she wants to know the reasons behind fights.
0: So, like, reading people's minds could help us understand each other. Who did you interview next?
2: We interviewed Jeon Ye-jun. He's in fifth grade.
0: Okay, let's take a listen to this.
5: 저는 해동 초등학교 5학년 전예준입니다. 저는 하늘을 나는 초능력을 갖고 싶습니다. 왜냐하면 도시와 숲의 풍경을 보고 싶기 때문입니다.
0: And what did he say?
1: He said he would like the superpower to fly because he wants to see the beautiful views of cities and forests.
0: Really? Okay, that's kind of interesting. But what about the whole survey?
1: For our first question, half the students, 10 out of 20, chose the power to stop or turn back time. It was the most popular answer.
2: Then three students chose flying, and three chose become invisible. Two chose reading other people's minds, and one had an idea of their own.
0: Ooh, a secret idea. I wonder, what is that idea of their own? And you know what? It's clear that controlling time was clearly the favorite. What did your friends think would happen to society if we had superpowers?
2: The most common answer was that our society would become confusing. 35% of the students chose it, and 25% said the world would become dangerous.

0: But not everyone was worried. 20% that superpowers could be helpful, and another 20% that they could bring big changes to society.
1: Really interesting. You know, actually, I kind of expected the opposite. I thought there would be more on the positive side. What about your last question?
0: The most popular answer was, it would be fun. 55% of the students chose it. Next, 25% say they weren't sure how they would feel. Then came, I would want to show off my superpower with 15%, and I would be scared with 5%.
1: Wow, that's a whole lot of numbers. So what do you think you actually learned from your survey?
2: We learned that our friends think superpowers would be fun and exciting, but they also think superpowers could make society confusing or dangerous.
1: So superpowers could be both exciting and dangerous, basically depending on how people use them. Interesting. Well, thank you, Sua and Yuan, for sharing your survey with us. And this is a good place for a song break. Do you have any song requests?
0: Yes, let's share the song. The Other Side by the Greatest Showman cast, Hugh Jackman and Zac Efron. It's a special song that holds many memories because it was the first English song we sing together.
1: Oh, interesting. But we're not going to make you sing it this time. Okay, we'll listen to their version. This is the Greatest Showman cast performing The Other Side, and then we'll be right back.
3: Right here, right now, I put the offer out. I don't want to chase you down. I know you see it. You run with me, and I can cut you free out of the treachery and walls you keep in. So trade that typical for something colorful. And if it's crazy, live a little crazy. You can play it sensible, a king of conventional, or you

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Cause I quite enjoy the life you say I'm trapped in. 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

0: take your walls and start them breaking. 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
1: Intriguing, but to go would cost me greatly. 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
0: Well, fair enough. 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I'd give you 7. We could shake and make it happen.

0: Welcome back. You just listened to The Other Side by The Greatest Showman cast, and you are listening right now to BEFM School Reporters. We're with Kim Sua and Jun Yuan from Haedong Elementary School. Before the song break, Sua and Yuan shared their survey about superpowers, which was very cool and informative. What's up next?
1: Well, it's time to step outside the school and explore Haedong.
2: Our next topic is all about the beautiful sights and fun activities in Haedong. So, are you ready? Let's discover Haedong!
0: Very nice. Okay, I can feel your excitement. That sounds good. Can I start with a question? Do you actually know where the name Haedong comes from?
2: Yes, I do. The name comes from Chechewon, a famous scholar from the Silla dynasty.
0: Oh, so you do know the answer. Okay, very good. What did he have to do with Haedong?
2: It is said that Chechewon was amazed by beautiful scenery here. He enjoyed looking at the sea, the clouds, the moon, and the mountain.
3: In Korean, he means the sea and um is the cloud. He loved the scenery so much that he named this place Haedong. He even carved the three Chinese characters for Haedong on a rock.
0: Oh, very cool. So there's actually a real rock with the name Haedong on it?
3: Yes, it is called the Haedong Seokgak. Seokgak means words carved into a rock.
0: Very cool. I'm learning so many cool words today. That's so interesting. Did you actually see the rock for yourselves?
2: Yes, we did. We went to Dongbaeksam to find the Haedong Seokgak.
3: It was like a fun adventure, just like an escape room game. We walked along the trail and looked for clues, and we saw beautiful green pine trees and red camellia flowers.
0: Wow, that sounds like a real adventure, and it sounds kind of beautiful, like a lot of flowers and stuff. But you did find it, right?
2: Yes, we did. We finally found the Haedong Seokgak, and we saw the word Haedong carved into the rock.
0: Awesome. Good job. I'm actually, you know what? Next time that I go to Dongbaeksam, I'm going to look for it. So you actually learned about the history of Haedong, and then you saw it with your own eyes.
3: That's right. And there's another special place on Dongbaeksam. It is called Nurimaru Apex House.
0: Aha! And what's so special about that?
2: In 2005, leaders from many countries met there for the APEC meeting. They talked about important issues and shared ideas about the future.
3: The building is beautiful too. It combines Korean tradition with modern architecture. From Nurimaru, you can see Gwangandaegyo, Oryukdo, and Mani City.
0: Aha, I know. I've been there too. It is quite the view, and it's a really nice building to walk around. But it's actually not only beautiful, it's also an important place in history.
2: That's right. We found history, beautiful views, and an exciting adventure all in one place.
3: We realized that history comes alive here.
0: So Haedong is more than just a beautiful beach, which a lot of people know it for. It actually has stories and history just waiting to be discovered. Thank you so much, Sua and Yuan. You took us on a wonderful adventure there. Yuan, I tell you what, let's take another song break.
3: Let's listen to Black Hole by Shiny.

In this segment, we'll dive into some of our local community's news. For our first story, the 2026 Busan Biennale has opened under the theme Dissident Chorus and runs until November 1st. The event is being held simultaneously at three venues. A total of 46 artists from 22 countries are participating, with Belgian and British Bahraini co-directors jointly leading the curation. Works span installation, sound, performance, video, and sculpture, exploring how sound and the body create resistance and solidarity. Moving on to our second story, Busan City Office of Education is launching PENZ or PENZ, a unified cloud and AI service login platform across all elementary, middle, and high schools from September. 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The platform also includes free access to the educational version of a graphic design tool, with an AI image generation tool available for teachers. Users can retain the same account even when transferring to other schools or institutions under the Busan City Office of Education. That's it for this week's Busan Buzz. Now, let's take a quick song break. This is going to be Buzzkill Baby by McKenna Grace.

0: Welcome back. You just listened to Buzzkill Baby by McKenna Grace. And now it is time for Did You Know with June. And in this segment, our special reporter June will share some interesting news that's been going on all around the world with our school reporters. Hello, June. How you been?
1: Hi, Casey. I've been all right. How have you been?
0: I've been pretty good myself. And it's been a busy week. So I hope you have some stories that can kind of take my mind off of the stress of the week. What have you got for us today?
1: So the first story I brought today is about books.
2: A book? Tell us about it.
1: A student is trying to solve a big problem by giving children books.
2: Who? Why?
1: Her name is Amanda Nagel, a student from Melbourne, Australia, and she is also a youth ambassador for the World Literacy Foundation. She wants to help give 500,000 children their first book.
0: What? 500,000? That's kind of a big number. How is she going to do that?
1: It really is a big number. And what I like about this is that she didn't say someone should do something. She took action herself and started something called Read to Raise.
2: What does this program do?
1: It gives big books to children who don't own any. What do you think about giving out books to those who don't have any?
2: I think it's a great idea because all of the children need books when they grow.
3: It's a good idea because books give children a chance to learn.
1: They really do. It's meaningful because a book can help children learn and explore things.
0: It's so true. I was just thinking about my own childhood and how much I probably learned from books.
1: Mm-hmm.
0: You know, like most of the things I knew about how to make friends or the kind of friends I wanted maybe, or I don't know, just kind of places I wanted to go. I think I learned a lot of that from books.
1: Yeah, I even learned about penguins and like animals.
0: Yeah, things you can't easily see, right?
1: Yeah.
0: Yeah, so all of that is just made possible by books.
1: Mm-hmm.
0: But for the sake of argument, why is having your own book a big deal? Because, I mean, we can always find books in a library if we really want one.
1: Mm-hmm, that's true. But I hear not all children have the opportunity to be exposed to books. And having to get out of your house every time you want to read might be like us having to go out every time to call someone or look at our phones. But more than that, it's so that they can actually first start to learn to read.
2: So it's not only about owning a physical book.
3: I guess. A book can help children learn new words.
1: Yeah, and understand different ideas and use their imaginations. Also, you get a perspective on other people's experiences.
0: Which is, you know, kind of interesting because I think about a lot of the books I read from another character's perspective, but I mean, can reading really help us understand other people?
1: Well, when you read a story, you might see the world through

0: through someone else's eyes.
1: The character might have a different family and culture than you.
2: And different problems and personalities from us.
0: Exactly.
3: Okay, so I kind of see that point. So in other words, it's not just like, this is this character. You're kind of getting to experience maybe what the character feels or what they see. Mm-hmm. Very cool. So do you think that's maybe one reason that people like stories so much? Or what do you think are some reasons people like stories so much?
1: I think people like stories because there are many kinds of stories, so people can read it fun and excited.
2: Yes, because people learn new things they didn't know before.
0: I agree. And Amanda also says that reading has helped her develop her imagination, writing, and understanding other people's experiences.
3: And I think that's good for all of us if we can kind of try to understand other people's experiences, right? Mm-hmm. Sometimes we kind of just get stuck in our own problems or our own thoughts, right?
0: Yeah,
3: so that's great. Actually, now that I think about it, I wonder what her favorite book is.
0: I know, right? She says her favorite book is The Picture of Dorian Gray by Oscar Wilde.
3: Come on, you for real?
0: Mm-hmm.
3: She says? Have you ever read that book?
0: No, I haven't. Have you?
3: I think I had to read it in high school. It's a strange one. Why does she like it?
0: She likes it because it makes her think deeply about identity, influence, and how appearances can be different from who we really are.
1: Books done and with just a story, they keep you thinking about it after too.
2: It does. I've had it happen too.
3: You know what? I know exactly that feeling. And actually, I was just thinking about, what's my own favorite book? I don't know. It's kind of hard to pick. June, do you have a favorite book?
0: For now, it's called...
3: For now?
0: For now.
3: The book is called For Now or your favorite book for now?
0: For now. Favorite book for now.
3: Do you kind of change your favorites quite a bit?
0: Yeah.
3: I understand.
0: I think it'll change soon, but my current favorite book is... 꽃배시의 행복일기.
3: Oh, I know that book well.
0: You do?
3: No, I don't, actually. Okay.
0: And it's about this psychiatrist who goes out on a journey, finding out what makes people happy and what makes people unhappy.
3: Cool, sounds kind of
0: really
3: deep.
0: Fun book, yeah.
3: Cool, awesome. Suha, do you have a favorite book?
4: Yes.
3: What's your favorite book?
4: My favorite book is 뻔뻔한 바이러스.
3: Very cool. Why is that your favorite book?
4: Because it is about virus.
3: Very interesting. That's an interesting thing to be excited about. Okay, Yuan, how about you? Do you have a favorite book?
2: My favorite book is Blue Lion Wanini.
3: Why is that your favorite book?
2: Because it teaches us about exciting adventures, courage, and the value of friendship.
0: Ooh.
3: Very cool. Everybody's got very different choices. Now
0: what
3: I feel.
0: About you?
3: I don't know. I don't know. Pressure. Favorite book. I think the book I've read the most is The Catcher in the Rye.
0: Oh, I know that book from high school, I think.
3: You know this book?
0: Mm-hmm.
3: Yes. I don't know if that's good that I've read that so much or not, but I guess I enjoy it. And I don't know why, but it's just fun to read.
0: Mm-hmm,
3: strange.
0: It is.
3: Oh, so where do we go from there?
0: Well, anyways, I hear that the campaign isn't simply about giving children something to do in their free time.
3: Yeah, actually, I guess it sounds more like it's about giving them something like really useful, right?
0: Mm-hmm.
3: So, all right, let's say somebody like me wants to help. How could I help out with this?
0: With just $10, you can buy a book for a child who never owned one. It looks small, but a small action can become big when a lot of people join together.
3: You know what? Like a lot of things like you might want to do, and then if you don't know how to start it by yourself, you're kind of like, maybe not. But if you can actually get a group of people together, things seem much more possible, right?
0: Mm-hmm.
3: You know, sometimes when we hear about a huge problem, we might think, I can't do this. I can't deal with this. But yeah, when people gather together, you can probably do a lot more than you even imagine. What do you guys think? Do you think one person can actually make a difference?
1: Yes, I think so. One person can make a big change.
2: Yes, because one person can set a good example and inspire others to take action.
0: I agree. I think one person can make a difference, but they always need others to join to make it meaningful.
3: I guess there are not too many examples of like literally one person changing the world, right?
0: It wouldn't mean anything if one person just...
3: Right.
0: Change something, maybe?
3: If one person changed it by themselves, it probably would not be a good kind of change, it sounds like, too, right? Yeah, understood.
0: It makes me think about what we can do, too. Maybe we have some books we don't read anymore.
3: Oh, you know what? I've got plenty of those. I've got plenty of books I just never have read. Do you have books on your shelf that you've never read?
0: I do, but they're getting

0: ready to be read by me.
1: Oh, okay. So you know, you're confident that you will read them.
0: I'm hoping. I'm
1: checking back. I don't believe you. I've got books that I've had for years. And you know what? Like, books that are just sitting on a shelf can actually be useful to somebody else, right? Mm-hmm. So, you know, maybe we sometimes take access to books for granted.
0: Maybe. And the article states that the World Bank found that about 70% of 10-year-olds in low- and middle-income countries cannot read or understand written text.
2: 70%?
3: Wow, that's much bigger than I thought.
1: Yeah, I can't imagine not being able to read, even just things like street signs, you know?
0: Yeah, reading affects everyday independence, work, communication, and everyday life.
1: Okay, so now I'm thinking deeply about this kind of stuff. So I've got another question. All right, so if you could give one book from your bookshelf to another child, what would it be, and would it be easy for you to choose?
2: I would give a fun book because I think a fun book for me would be fun for other child too.
3: Yes, it's easy. I want to give a story book that gives hope.
0: Oh, you guys have such sweethearts. Sometimes something that seems small, like one book, can be the beginning of something much bigger.
1: No doubt. And you know what? One person, as you said before, you don't have to solve a problem alone by yourself. You can actually find other people to solve problems with. So there we have it. What a lovely way to end our first story. Let's work together, everybody, and share books. I like sharing books. That's a really cool thing to do. Let's take a quick song break. Let's listen to Stop the Wedding by Ash, and we'll be right back.

0: Welcome back. That was Stop the Wedding by Ash, and you're listening to Did You Know with June, our reporter right now. And June, you know, I know you've got another story for us, so would you like to tell us what is our second story
1: going to
0: be?
1: Yep, this time we're going to the middle of the Pacific Ocean.
0: That just made me think of sharks, so that sounds a little bit more dangerous.
1: It definitely is. The story is about two fishermen from Mexico who survived 5 days being lost at the sea.
2: 5 days? Where?
1: Yeah, and the strangest part is where rescuers found them. They found them inside a large cooler box, more than 130 nautical miles from the coast.
2: That sounds scary. I cannot imagine being there for 5 days.
0: So what actually happened to them?
1: The two fishermen, Daniel Martinez and Jose Villegas, were fishing in Mexico, and they made their last radio contact the very next day. At that time, they were about 120 kilometers from the coast where they left.
0: Oh, wow. So that's quite the distance there. So what happened then? They stopped communicating?
1: Yeah, they didn't return, so authorities started looking for them.
2: How did they search?
1: They used an aircraft, and three boats also went out to search the area and retrace the fishermen's last known route.
2: But they couldn't find them.
1: Not at first. The fishermen were eventually found 5 days later by the Navy.
0: Do we know how they survived?
1: The full details are not clear, but when they were found, both men were suffering from severe dehydration.
2: 5 days without water?
3: So dangerous.
1: Yeah, they were taken by helicopter to port and received medical attention before reuniting with their families.
0: But you know what? It's also amazing, if you think about it, how many people were involved in the rescue, right?
1: Yeah, the Navy ships, an interceptor, an aircraft were all part of the search. And medical teams help after the rescue.
0: But you know what? There's so much effort that went into, finding them, but you can't really ignore that they were very lucky, right?
1: Right. Definitely. Surviving 5 days at sea in those conditions is extraordinary. You know, I thought this story was completely different from the first story, but looking at this, they both tell us a great lesson that is very similar.
2: What is it?
1: Both stories show how one person's situation can become much better when other people help.
0: And you know, that's actually a really great lesson to take away from today. And thanks as always, June, for coming in with stories for us. And we'll see you next week.
1: Thank you for having me.
0: My pleasure as always. And we're going to take a song break here. This is Fix You by Coldplay.

Before we wrap up, we'd like to take a moment to remember those who lost their lives in the recent boat accident in Busan. Our thoughts are with the victims and their families. This is One More Light by Linkin Park.

0: Welcome back, and unfortunately, we're about at the end of the program for today. But before we go, I do want to ask, how was your radio experience today?
1: Preparing the English news helped my pronunciation, and I feel more confident speaking now. My favorite part was making the survey with my friend and asking students ourselves. It became a really fun memory for me. Thank you.
2: While I was preparing the English news, I learned many new words and expressions. And to introduce places to our listeners, we visited them ourselves and took photos and videos. It was fun, and I felt really proud of our work. Thank you!
0: And you should feel very proud of your work. You both did a great job today, and I had a great time having you here on the show with us. Thanks for sharing your survey and taking us around Haeundae, but unfortunately, we have to say goodbye for now. So I do want to let you know this program is produced by Ji Chang Min and Golan B, and also written by Tina Kim. And I was your host, Casey McKeever. Thank you so much for tuning in this morning. Today's last song will be Catch My Breath by Kelly Clarkson, and we'll see you next Sunday at 11 a.m.

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Happy Sunday and welcome to Sweet Date. Today, September 6th, is Resource Circulation Day, which is

A perfect little symbol of circulation. Things coming back around instead of simply being thrown away. So today, maybe it's a good time to think twice before we toss something out. So with that, shall we get Sweet Day started?

That was 너도나처럼 by 2AM. And you guys are tuned into BEFM 90.5 in Busan and 103.3 FM in the Gijang, Cheonggwan, and Noksan areas. And it's me, Angie. Hello, sweeties. So today in the opening, we've been talking about Resource Circulation Day, which is 자원 순환의 날. And when we think about protecting the environment, recycling is usually the first thing that comes to mind, right? But there's actually a step before that, using what we already have for as long as possible. Repairing something instead of replacing it, sharing things that we barely use, choosing refillable products, or even giving an old item to someone who needs it can all keep resources in use longer. So maybe the question isn't just, can I recycle this? It could also be, do I really need to throw this away yet?

And sometimes using less starts with keeping things a little longer. And there's still more to enjoy on Sweet Date this weekend, guys. Up next is Love Psychology 101, where Jimmy joins us every Tuesday to talk about the little things that can make a big difference in love relationship. From everyday habits to unexpected feelings, there's always something fun to unpack. So let's revisit this week's conversation with our Dr. Love, Jimmy.

0: Welcome back to Love Psychology 101, where we explore the emotions behind love and relationships. And for this, we have Jimmy.
1: Yay, yay. Hello. Dr. Love Jimmy in the building.
0: How's our Dr. Love doing?
1: Doing good. Doing great. I was just fascinated by all those comments from the NotTube channel that we have.
0: Aren't they so sweet?
1: I know. Hello to everyone out there.
0: Henny is saying, good afternoon, Jimmy. Gavin is saying, hello, Jimmy.
1: hello.
0: Oh, Gavin was saying, I used to get letters when I was in the military, but not since then. I wonder what that feels like.
1: Yeah. I actually got a lot of letters, too, when I was actually in the military. And we back then, I don't know about now, the most amount of letters or, you know, packages that you get, you could actually get a vacation.
0: Oh.
1: Yeah, so I asked all of my friends back then. So yeah, I got like 3 days.
0: Whoa.
1: Yeah.
0: Okay, in the end. That's cool.
1: But I spent more because... I had to like buy them, you know, dinner.
0: Thanks for the present, right? Fan 관리를 그때부터 했군요.
1: Because I need those 3 days so bad.
0: I know. And we've been getting votes from you guys. And 54% have responded. Ooh. One thoughtful letter a month. Can you agree to this? What would you say to today's question of the day?
1: Well, I would love to get the text messages every day.
0: Oh,
1: yeah.
0: I like to stay like ET.
1: I know. But I think it depends. When you are just starting to like, you know, go out for a date, then maybe receiving those thoughtful letter once a month, it could be like more genuine. But
0: maybe this 54% of you guys are married.
1: I know, probably.
0: They don't want to talk to their spouses.
1: We stay together 24/7 anyway, so what's the point? They might think that way, but still, I would rather, you know, get text messages every single day.
0: Okay. Yeah. All right. And Bikini was checking in. Hello, Bikini.
1: Hello, hello.
0: All right. So today, we are getting into a very, like, million-dollar question, right? So what are we talking about today in this segment?
1: Yeah, today we are talking about one of those relationship questions people never seem to agree on. So can man and woman truly be just best friends without any hidden attraction?
0: Can men and women truly be best friends?
1: Yeah.
0: Oh, okay.
1: So what do you think? It's really somewhat, I don't know, it's complicated.
0: We've been getting some answers. Like, we asked our listeners beforehand our show. Like, and guess what?
1: Yeah.
0: 100% of the respondents said they can be friends. Wow. Oh, including Yoonji.
1: Like, forever?
0: I don't know. I didn't put the word forever.
1: Yeah. I mean, my short answer could be yes, but for like a long term, I don't know. It could be like yes or no. Yeah. Okay. I mean, men and women can absolutely have like genuine friendships without secretly wanting something more. But friendships can definitely change. And feelings are not always very simple.
0: True. Okay, so guys, make your votes on our chat room. Can men and women truly be just best friends? 남녀 사이에 여러분, 친구가 될 수 있다고 생각하시나요? Yes or no?
1: Yeah.
0: Okay. So why are people, though, like so suspicious of those close male-female friendships, though?
1: Because emotions...

0: Emotional closeness can look romantic from the outside. And you text often, spend the time together, and share like personal stories and support each other. Yeah. But close friends do those things too.
1: Yeah. So I guess, you know, emotional closeness does not automatically mean attraction to each other.
0: Exactly. And you can just love someone deeply as a friend and still have like zero interest in dating them. But sometimes knowing someone too well even kills the mystery or chemistry too.
1: Yeah, true. I mean, like, you're like a sibling to them, right? Sometimes. Yeah. And one of them is usually like in the friend zone.
0: Yeah.
1: So I guess it's sometimes hard to like cross that line. Don't you think?
0: I definitely agree. And that you probably have these similar experiences too growing up. So yeah, I used to have a really good friend of mine.
1: Yeah.
0: She was a female, of course. And she didn't have a driver's license. So we were like early 20s. But we've been knowing each other since like, forever.
1: Yeah.
0: But so one day, Jimmy, like you already drive, so could you please teach me how to drive with my dad's car? I already knew her dad too, so I'm like, yeah, I don't mind. Okay. I don't want you to crash my car. So yeah, I don't mind like sitting on a passenger seat. But after doing those practices for like 4 or 5 times, she suddenly asked me out. Then I'm like, I just...
1: How did you react to that?
0: I was shocked because I used to share like every stories of mine. Like,
1: did you fart in front of?
0: No, not that much. but still, she pretty much knew
1: everything
0: about my past relationships, and then somebody who I really like and stuff. Because I thought we were just like a casual friend.
1: Yeah.
0: So I used to share just like everything.
1: Oh no.
0: And then I'm like, huh?
1: You must have felt uncomfortable.
0: Right. So I stopped. Since then, we just disconnected.
1: Seriously?
0: Yeah.
1: That must have been hard though. Like losing one good friend.
0: I know.
1: Right?
0: So that's why I say, I don't know. When we started out, like kick it off as just like having no feelings towards each other as just like a mutual friend.
1: Yeah.
0: But because of like some event, it could potentially happen.
1: Yeah. I guess, you know, this happens because of his beauty.
0: No.
1: Hey,
0: I'm not bragging, guys. I'm not bragging at all. It's just those kind of things could happen though, right?
1: Yeah, exactly.
0: Like, don't you have one? Like, just suddenly, you're like, Yunji, I love your whatever. I'll be like,
1: Okay. We have Henny님 saying, 꼭 한 가지를 골라야 한다면 이성적인 감정도 생길 수 있을 것 같아서 100% true friendship은 어려울 것 같아요.
0: That's what I'm talking about.
1: Yeah, exactly. I mean, like, if you guys are 100% like true friends, I think you have seen each other at your absolute worst.
0: Yeah.
1: Right? Like, after your breakup with somebody. Right? Or maybe... I've asked one friend before our show, like, what would be the worst? And I heard, tudum.
0: Ew.
1: Burping in front of each other, that just makes you guys friends forever. What do you guys think about that?
0: I think so.
1: 그쵸?
0: Yeah.
1: Showing zero effort.
0: Ew.
1: Okay, let's read one more message. Would you like to read some?
0: Yeah.
1: We have Kainim's message.
0: Okay. My friend told me that men and women are more likely to stay just friends when there isn't much physical attraction between them.
1: 그쵸. 맞아. Physical attraction, when you do that... 그거는, how do you feel about that?
0: No.
1: No?
0: No, period.
1: No, period? Okay. But, I mean, 70% of you guys have responded, yes, you can be just best friends.
0: Yeah, but in this case, I think it's a little bit different. Like, if we do keep a certain distance, or we are really, like, physically away from each other, like, you know, my friend living in another country, or we're, like, alumni, or just a friend from, like, elementary school, we just kind of... keep in touch like once a year or two. That I could consider that as just a friendship or friends.
1: But here, guys, it's best friends.
0: Yeah. Oh, so that's why.
1: Best friends? I would go with no. Okay. See? How do I cancel my vote? 취소 어떻게 하지? All right. So
0: you guys gotta read the message carefully.
1: Okay. Oh, sorry. I wanna cancel it. completely possible, 가베님, 여사친. Okay. 그럴 수 있지.

0: 그치. All right. Yeah. But I mean, moving on to our next part.
1: Yeah.
0: Sometimes, you know, one person develops feelings later, like your driver partner.
1: That's what I'm talking about. Yeah. Like, definitely. Maybe your friend is just to start dating someone and you suddenly feel jealous or you just care more about how you look before meeting them.
0: Mm-hmm.
1: And that can make you wonder, wait, why do I care this much?
0: I mean, if you look at, you know, K-dramas, guys, they start comforting each other after that breakup, showing their vulnerable side.
1: Yeah.
0: And you suddenly see them in a whole new light, right?
1: Right.
0: So I guess, you know, comforting each other or showing your vulnerable side is like a total game changer. So just be like, you know, strong women or strong men at all time, right? What do you think?
1: I know. Like after those kind of a breakup and they, like those typical K-drama scenario, like they just go, go for like a drinking session. And then once they get drunk, this drama
0: 뭐지?
1: happens. 어, 잘생겨 보여.
0: Okay. So no alcohol. All right. So now we're going to move on to our mini skit that kind of portrays this, okay?
1: All
0: and
1: right.
0: we're going to be two friends. So let's get right into the skit.
1: All right.
0: Okay.
2: Hey, Yunji, are you free this Saturday?
0: Maybe. Why?
2: I mean, let's grab dinner. Just the two of us.
0: Just the two of us? You know, I have a boyfriend.
2: I mean, of course, we're just friends.
0: Wait, my boyfriend just walked in.
2: Oh, okay.
0: He saw your message.
2: Uh-oh. Oh, which part?
0: Just the two of us.
2: Oh, tell him I said hello.
0: But now that I look at his face, he's not smiling.
2: Then maybe Saturday is canceled.
0: Yeah.
2: Wow, wow, wow, wow.
0: I mean, you know, like, I think Yunji in this skit was very, being, like, very clever here.
1: Right.
0: What do you think?
1: I totally agree.
0: Yeah. Okay.
1: But are you like that in real life?
0: Yeah, I'm like, why?
1: Oh.
0: I want to invite, like, you know, other Jimin.
1: Oh, Jimin instead of Jimmy. Yeah. Oh, yeah. From BTS.
0: From BTS. Okay. All right. Yeah. So I guess, you know, she really knows where to draw the line.
1: I agree.
0: To stay friends, right?
1: Yeah, yeah, yeah. Mm. Just keeping that casual friendship is really good sometimes.
0: 가베님은 say, 이거 마시면 나랑 사귀는 이거 마시면 나랑 사귀는 거다래요.
1: Oh, this was the line from one of that K drama, right?
0: Yeah, or is it a movie? Tell us, okay. Yeah. All right. So send in your episode, guys. Have you ever experienced that driving session kind of moment from Jimmy? Do you have a similar moment? So let's go. 내 머릿속에 지우개. Okay, eraser in my head. Is that what it is?
1: Oh, yeah, yeah.
0: All right, so let's go listen to the song while you guys sent in your episodes. Here is Love Me Right by EXO.

0: Welcome back, everyone. That was Love Me Right by EXO. Love Me Right. So today we're talking about that million-dollar question, guys. Can men and women truly be just friends? Okay. Mm-hmm. And you... Oh, I forgot to mention this. You're listening to Sweet Date, and we're in the middle of Love Psychology 101.
1: With Dr. Jimmy
0: With
1: here.
0: With Dr. Love Jimmy. Thank you for helping me out. Okay.
1: Yeah.
0: All right. And we've been getting a lot of messages, so would you like to read some of it for
1: sure.
0: us.
1: Sure. 만학도 영호님께서 안녕하세요. 남사친 혹은 여사친요? 얼굴 안 보는 친구 사이라면 가능해요. 하지만 얼굴 보는 사이라면 불가능하다고 생각합니다. 자주 보면 자주 볼수록 정이 생겨요.
0: Yes. True. How would you describe this 정? I get like, you know, you feel a little bit connected each time you guys meet each other, right?
1: 그렇군. 맞아. But... Also, on top of that, C1 Dew Nim says, we often hang out as a couples, and now we are all good friends.
0: Ooh.
1: It works if you know the boundaries.
0: This is so true.
1: I agree. Yeah. So if we just hang out as like couples, then I have no problem. Yeah, it's going to be fun.
0: Like as in the skit, if you know your boundaries, then it's gonna be okay, right?
1: Yeah, I totally agree. Yeah.
0: And your like future husband or your future spouse would be okay with
1: it. Yeah, yeah, yeah.
0: Because they like know that you're not that type of person.
1: For sure.
0: Oh, all right. And also we have Henim. Would you like to read that one? 커플 사이에서도
1: 커플 사이에서도 그래도 단둘이 아닌 여럿이서 만나면 오해나 의심 같은 게 안 생기는 것 같아요. Yeah,
0: this is
1: totally
0: so true.
1: Right.
0: And if you guys like hang out and see for yourselves like how your partner is at that kind of event, then I think it's a good opportunity to build trust, right?
1: I totally agree.
0: All right. Next one, we have 정님.
2: Yeah, 여사친, 남사친 가능하지만 베스트 프렌드까지는 모르겠어요. 그런 친구들은 되게 뭔가 이성의 감정을 오가다가 멀어지게 되는 것 같더라고요.
0: 맞아.
1: Yeah.
0: Okay. Not like up to the level of best friends, but I think men and women can be friends still.
1: Sure. Right. But yeah, the question is best friends. Can they be best friends?
0: Okay,
1: so in that case is... I would say no to it.
0: Oh, okay. So I want to press no, but somehow the poll ended, guys, and I am in that 57%. Sorry, okay. So maybe it's like half and half just now, right?
1: Right.
0: So thank you so much for all your messages and keep it coming because we're going to read it throughout our show.
1: Yay.
0: All right. So Jimmy, Dr. Love Jimmy, when should a close friendship become a concern for a partner though?
1: Well, the friendship itself is usually not the problem, but behavior is.
0: Aww.
1: And are you hiding messages or are you constantly canceling plans for that friend?
0: Aww.
1: And are you sharing intimate relationship problems with them instead of your partner?
0: That's a no-no. So I guess, you know, saying we're just friends does not make every behavior okay.
1: Exactly. And a platonic friendship can still have

0: unhealthy boundaries too. And at the same time, a partner should not try to control every friendship out of jealousy.
1: So if you guys show each other that you are like, you know, you're on the top of the list, then it's going to be okay.
0: Yeah. And well, if you're already married or together with someone, if your partner says, I feel uncomfortable, then that's, I think, when
1: you should stop, right?
0: Right.
1: So what would be one good test for whether the friendship is really platonic or not?
0: I mean, you guys all got to ask yourselves, if my best friend fell deeply in love with someone else tomorrow, how would I honestly feel?
1: Oh, would you feel genuinely happy for them? That would be a good sign, right?
0: Yes, if you feel strong jealousy or secretly hope their relationship fails, there may be feelings worth examining. Friends can also feel sad simply because they are just losing time together. So look at the bigger picture.
1: So you can ask yourself, do I want this person to be happy, even if that happiness does not involve me, right?
0: Right.
1: Okay, so what would be our final takeaway for our listeners after all this, you know, debate?
0: Men and women can absolutely be best of friends without hidden romantic feelings. But friendships can change, and feelings sometimes appear unexpectedly.
1: So we should not assume every close friendship is secretly a love story. Right.
0: And what matters is honesty. We always talk about this. So at the end of the day, it's all about honesty, clear boundaries, and whether both people understand the relationship in the same way.
1: This is so true. And guys, don't show your vulnerable side to others, okay?
0: I know.
1: That might be a troublemaker right there.
0: Yeah.
1: And one last message from Kabe Neem saying, because what we want in a partner is different, there's a clear line between just a female friend and a girlfriend right from the get-go. This is so true. I guess, you know, everyone wants different things from their partner, right? And we have a question from Henim saying, 하나 궁금한 게 근데 미국이나 외국 문화는 다른가요? Is it different from Korea?
0: Like, well, I guess it depends, honestly. I mean, they seem to be more open-minded, like from the way how we see from like Hollywood. But that is just the Hollywood, though.
1: I mean, your exes become your best friends.
0: I know.
1: I think that's impossible.
0: And three of them all hanging out together.
1: I think it's like because they're publicly always like, you know, showing.
0: For sure.
1: They have to stay in good relationship with each other. That's what it is.
0: I mean, they're like the celebrity figures, so.
1: But I mean, it's possible to stay like on good terms, end in good terms.
0: Yeah.
1: But to stay like best friends after breaking up, I think that's nearly impossible, right? But anyway, guys, thank you so much for all your messages. And thank you once again for bringing in the greatest debate of all time.
0: I know. It was really fun because so many listeners actually participated and sending us all the messages.
1: Thank
0: so it's always
1: so
0: great.
1: Much. All right. So have a great week.
0: Yeah. Same to you too. And then I will bring another great topic for us to actually discuss debate on.
1: So don't miss it, guys. All right.
0: Stay tuned.
1: Okay. So thank you so much, Jimmy, and we'll see you next week.
0: All right. Have a good one. See you next week.
1: Okay. Let's go listen to the song 대화가 필요해 by 정효빈 and 주식크.

Welcome back, everyone. That was this week's Love Psychology 101 with our lovely guest, Jimmy, where we got to ask each other a classic relationship question. Can men and women really be just friends? It was quite a debate there, huh? We talked about those close friendships, possible misunderstandings, and what happens when feelings or boundaries start to change. Up next, we're heading back to Thursday for this week's Trend Spot Highlight with Steve. And Eunji will be back at 1 o'clock.

0: Welcome back, everyone. It's time for a Trendspot, and Steve is back with me. Hello, Steve.
1: Bo.
0: Hey, you were saying, 모른 척 해야 하는 거죠? 문자 날씨 요정님.
1: I don't know who he is.
0: Oh, okay.
1: 항상 매주 오는데요. 모르시는 분들 얘기하니까.
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1: 매주
0: yes.
1: 진강합니다.
0: 네. Yes, so good that you're here with us.
1: Yep.
0: We want to get your take on today's question of the day. If you could start maxing just one thing, what would you choose?
1: Maxing.
0: Uh-huh.
1: I mean, like before the mic was on, our PDD was asking, hey, Steve, 이번 것도 스티브가 자른 거예요? Like self-help haircut? Like I did yesterday? I would say maxing.
0: Haircut maxing.
1: Haircut maxing. Yeah, I would.
0: All right. Oh, Gavin was saying, handsome guy, Steve.
1: Oh, thank you. Thank you.
0: You guys have to really mean it when you write it, okay?
1: They are, actually.
0: Okay, okay.
1: 진심이잖아요.
0: 아, 그래요? Okay, okay. 헌가님 is also saying 문자 요정님, but he doesn't know who he is. So, okay, we gotta find his identity, okay?
1: Yeah. My identity.
0: His second identity. okay. So,
1: how about you? What was your answer?
0: Me?
1: Yeah.
0: What did I say, guys? I can't remember. Speak maxing or
1: speak maxing.
0: Speaking fluency maxing. I don't know.
1: I really envy those kind of people. Who's really great at speaking.
0: I know.
1: I think you know what. I'm really think comedian. 진짜 똑똑한 것 같아요.
0: 맞아.
1: Right?
0: And they're not just good at like making people like laugh. They're good at acting.
1: Yeah.
0: And they're really smart.

0: right here.
1: Exactly. Oh. I mean, like, for example, mm-hmm. you want to say something like in mm-hmm. a serious mood.
0: Mm-hmm.
1: 근데 comedian, mm-hmm. 되게 유머도 같이 넣으니까.
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0: 맞아.
1: They're too smart, I think.
0: 맞아. Yeah. 우리끼리는 가끔 거부감이. We might reject each other. Oh, 뒤에서. Yeah. Oh. Okay. Oh. It's like overshared today. Oh, you're seeing a little
1: good.
0: Too much of him, Woo. But still, yeah. for his fans.
1: But you know what? Mm-hmm. This back, 여기 mm-hmm. line 있잖아요.
0: 네. 라이드요?
1: Line, line.
0: 아, line. Okay. Oh, sorry.
1: 이게 일자가
0: oh.
1: 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Oh. 남자들은.
0: Okay.
1: But like, I can't cut this by myself, uh-huh. 이 부분은. So I asked my girlfriend to cut it for me. So my girlfriend.
0: 힘든. 항상. Oh, I need to have a talk with her and yeah. ask her, like, could you leave, like, a little, you know, straight mark there?
1: But, like, 처음에는 she was like, are you serious?
0: Oh.
1: But now,
0: uh-huh.
1: 먼저 하고 싶대요. 이 느륵 느륵 소리가 느낌이 좋다고. Yeah.
0: Maybe she got a lot of stress from something else, right?
1: Shout out to my girlfriend.
0: Yes, alright. Yeah. Mm-hmm. Well, 머리가...
1: Yeah, 까베님 saying. 라인이 생명.
0: 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Oh, sorry. Sorry. Oh my gosh. What did I do? I just sounded like.
1: 오늘 좀 덥네요. 좀 벗고 시작을 해야 돼. Why is it hot today?
0: So we gotta get into today's day. Okay. No song break. There's this. So today, what kind of cool topics do you have for us here
1: today?
0: On?
1: Uh-huh. Sorry to cut you off. I was kind of late. Hurry.
0: Okay. Call me off guard there.
1: Okay. Today, we're gonna talk about AI proof job입니다.
0: AI proof job. So that means like AI의 안전한 직업?
1: 그렇죠. AI로부터 위협을 받지 않는. Like, for example, book binding, metalwork, boat building, prop making. Jobs where people actually make or repair things with their hands. 이제 수작업이라고 하죠.
0: So I guess, you know, those jobs that AI can't easily replace.
1: Yeah, yeah. Although AI resistant may be more accurate because almost every job will be affected by AI somehow, but some jobs still depend heavily on human skill, physical work, and experience.
0: So instead of like only learning the newest, you know, freshest technology, some people are going like tracing back to the old skills.
1: Yeah, you're right. Mm-hmm. And in the UK, actually, younger workers are showing growing interest in traditional crafts, partly because they may offer more security in the age of AI.
0: What kind of old-fashioned or no old skills would you like to learn?
1: Like craftsmanship.
0: Oh.
1: 가죽 만드는 거.
0: And make your own shoes.
1: Yeah.
0: Yeah.
1: I really want to try that. Recently, I really got into horse hide leather. 어, 느낌 너무 좋아요.
0: There was that hat.
1: Oh.
0: That you
1: enjoy. You know what? Recently, I bought a new one.
0: Oh, yeah.
1: 다른 디자인이에요. 다 이제 겨울 시즌을 맞이해서.
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0: We gotta have an interview with your girlfriend. 어떻게 느끼는지 그렇죠?
1: 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Really, really.
0: I'm sure she's super nice and says everything is okay, right?
1: Okay.
0: Yes, but still, we're gonna get into the next part though. Why are these jobs, I mean, harder for AI to replace? Because nearly impossible to not be replaced, right?
1: Yeah. I mean, actually, because the real world is unpredictable. 예상 불가능하잖아요. Imagine repairing an old wooden chair. Every chair is different, you know?
0: True.
1: You have to look, touch, adjust your tools, and make decisions based on experience. That brings us to an important idea.
0: Which is?
1: Tacit? 이게 암묵적 지식이라고.
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1: 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I don't know what she's saying.
0: Okay. Baby Matt. Okay.
1: Baby Matt Fig. Is she talking about you?
0: Fig is my favorite fruit.
1: Fig.
0: Muaga예요.
1: 무화과.
0: 여기서는 pig예요.
1: But anyways, coming back to the topic.
0: What is tacit knowledge? 암묵적 지식.
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0: 그래서 read the line. knowledge you learn.
1: Knowledge. tacit.
0: Tacit knowledge.
1: 그렇죠.
0: So it's a knowledge that you guys can learn through experience.
1: Yep.
0: Rather than from a manual,
1: yeah,
0: right?
1: 그렇죠.
0: So for example, like a craft person may know something from tapping on it, like the sound.
1: Yeah.
0: They know. Yeah. What's going on?
1: Oh, right? 이거 무슨 나무인데?
0: Oh.
1: Right?
0: 맞아. Or maybe from the smell, the scent.
1: Scent.
0: Or a temperature.
1: Okay.
0: They might feel the leather.
1: Yeah.
0: This doesn't stand this kind of weather. That kind of stuff.
1: We call that 장인, right?
0: 맞아요. Yeah. The master.
1: Master.
0: Of a craft, right?
1: 그쵸.
0: So, for instance, like an experienced cook say, I don't measure like the salt, the grams, or the pepper, right? I just know.
1: That's my harmony. She knows 손맛. You know what I'm saying?
0: 맞아.
1: 손맛.
0: 찰싹. Right? 손맛.
1: Yeah. Okay. Like you said, people may also value something more simply because a human made it.
0: Mm.
1: I mean, like, this is kind of like off the script.
0: Mm-hmm.
1: For example, Japan.
0: Mm.
1: There is famous with 장인정신, right?
0: Oh.
1: And also Swiss.
0: Oh.
1: Watches. Right? Watches.
0: All I can think of is chocolate.
1: Oh. Swiss is also really, you know, famous for watches.
0: Yeah, yeah, yeah.
1: I mean, like, practicality. 생각하면,
0: 맞아.
1: Smartwatch. 당연히 더 의미가 있는데, they still buy the expensive mechanical watch, isn't it?
0: Oh, right,
1: 네,
0: right, right.
1: 그런 것처럼.
0: They're known for those kind of stuff, right?
1: Yeah, yeah, yeah.
0: Yeah, so I guess, you know, these traditional jobs really are becoming popular again.
1: Yeah.
0: Is that true?
1: There are actually some striking examples. I was talking about UK, right? A London artistic metalwork studio recently received more than 160 applications for just two apprenticeship positions. And one major theater received 728 applications for a single technical
0: apprenticeship.
1: Apprenticeship.
0: Okay.
1: Hard to pronounce.
0: Yes.
1: Yeah.
0: So there are basically kind of similar to internships, guys.
1: Yeah.
0: But internships are for like white collared management jobs.
1: Mm-hmm.
0: But for apprenticeship, this is like for skilled trades and technical fields.
1: Mm-hmm.
0: So they're typically just like 1 to 5 years.
1: Oh.
0: Internship is relatively
1: really
0: short. Yeah,
1: yeah, yeah,
0: it's like 1 to 5 months or so. But this one is tend to be salaried.
1: Mm-hmm.
0: So I guess, you know, lots of people nowadays are applying for those.
1: Mm-hmm.
0: So these old skills are very, like, becoming very competitive.
1: They are.
0: Mm.
1: And ironically, some of these crafts were in danger of disappearing because not enough young people were learning them. So concern about AI may actually help preserve some traditional skills.
0: So I guess old skills are becoming new career strategies. So we're going to hit pause right here and let us know, guys, what kind of like skills would you love to learn from back in the days, okay? Something like leather making.
1: Yeah.
0: Like Steve, so share with us. And let's go listen to the song. And here is BGF by Choji.

0: Welcome back, everyone. That was BGF by Joji, and we're back with Transpa here on Sweet Day with our not Muncha Yojang, but Steve. Woohoo! But he's still gonna read some Muncha, okay?
1: Oh, yeah, for sure.
0: All right, so today, guys, we're talking about AI proof jobs. Mm-hmm. So, some of the jobs that are safe even during the AI. Period.
1: AI period.
0: Yes.
1: Yeah.
0: All right, so let's read some messages, shall we?
1: First of all, her name said, I was told that blue-collar jobs are gaining popularity again.
0: Oh, yes, this is true.
1: We were talking about white-collar, right?
0: White-collar. What is the difference between blue-collar?
1: Yeah. Oh.
0: Okay, I gotta look it up.
1: Okay, we gotta look that up. I'm sorry, Henny. We didn't know much about it.
0: I hope we can relate to it very soon. Okay.
1: Oh, and Gabenim said, Scotch whiskey is truly irreplaceable by... Oh, totally agree with this.
0: I haven't tried it.
1: This is also 손맛, you know what I'm saying? 이것도 손맛이 들어가야 돼요. You're not really a whiskey person?
0: How, like, you gotta dip your fingers in?
1: No.
0: So, there's
1: kind of like a Scotch whiskey. Uh-huh. It's also kind of like similar to making wine, but a bit different. So, with Scotch whiskey, 몇 년 산, you heard about that, right?
0: Okay. 20-year-old whiskey, 이런 거.
1: I don't really much about it, but 그 안에 그 숙성을 시켜야 돼요. 그 목재.
0: Fermentation.
1: Yeah, you need a fermentation. But it's all made by human.
0: Seriously?
1: It's all made by human. 그것도 이제 사람의 그 tacit이 필요한 영역이에요.
0: Why do you know so much about this?
1: I love whiskey.
0: Oh, you do?
1: And the reason it's too expensive, it's because 장인들이 만드니까. That's why. If it's made by machine, 그렇게 비싸진 않았을 거예요.
0: I even went to the winery once, and I was taught all this process, and I don't know why I can't remember any of it, okay?
1: You don't really like alcohol?
0: I'm not much of a alcohol person.
1: Oh, okay.
0: But I love juice.
1: Oh, that's the best,
0: juice,
1: to be honest.
0: Freshly squeezed juice. Okay.
1: Yeah.
0: TMI today, right?
1: Juice. Okay.
0: Yes.
1: Yeah.
0: So thank you guys for your messages. And yeah, today we're talking about those AI proof jobs. So Steve, is there like an evidence that AI is already affecting younger workers?
1: Ooh.
0: Is there an evidence though?
1: There are some signs.
0: Yes, sorry.
1: 증거 또는 징조가 있긴 합니다.
0: Okay.
1: So a recent Stanford study looked at millions of workers in the U.S.
0: Oh.
1: Among workers aged 22 to 25, employment in jobs with high AI exposure was about 19% lower than it would have been if it had followed the same growth trend as jobs with lower AI exposure.
0: Mm.
1: 네. 그렇다고 합니다.
0: 19%. Sounds significant amount.
1: Yeah, but we should be careful, you know. The researchers did not say AI caused all of that difference.
0: True.
1: All the economic factors matter too. What's especially interesting is that the change seems to be happening

0: more through lower hiring than mass layoffs.
1: So I guess lots of factors play in this percentage.
0: Yeah.
1: But since we're short on time, we're just going to get into part four. So Steve, what kind of job would be considered the safest? I mean, there's no perfect job out there.
0: Yeah.
1: But what would be considered at least, you know, safe job?
0: I would say
1: his voice cracking.
0: There's no perfect list, but some jobs are clearly harder to automate, you know.
1: But what do they have in common though?
0: They usually require physical skill, real world experience, and human judgment. Instead of looking for one perfectly safe job, it may be better to look at certain characteristics. But like for example, you know Mike Tyson, right?
1: Yeah.
0: We can learn boxing through AI. But why Mike Tyson is more expensive? It's because he has gone through. And 그런 역사가 있기 때문에, 맞아. Because of the history.
1: Right.
0: If you can make your own history, then you can defeat AI.
1: This is true. I think this is similar to like Paduk, you know, Isedol. He played against AI, but he won actually one time, right?
0: Against
1: AI. So I guess, you know, his all that experience and all that legacy that he has, you know, earned, that was something that should be given credit for, right?
0: Exactly. And I think the only reason, I mean, like we, with AI, with the AI competition, 그 기술적인 거는 못 이겨요.
1: 아, 맞아. 네. 맞아, 맞아.
0: So, I think only personal brand. Personal brand가 있으면 살아남을 수 있다고 생각합니다.
1: Yes. Yeah. And one time, guys, like, I actually happened to see this video where Elon Musk, he was being interviewed and he said anything that's physical, those jobs will exist for a much longer time. But anything that is digital, which is like just someone at computer doing something, AI, is likely going to take over those jobs like lining, you know, like coding. So I guess, you know, like there's got to be that job that requires physical presence and also like emotional trust or unpredictable environments. Those might be some of the safest, you know, jobs, right?
0: I was kind of shocked with Teletang, you know, that social media service, right? That's a huge company. Only 30 workers inside there.
1: 30 workers?
0: And the rest, all AI.
1: Seriously?
0: Yeah. Teletang, only using maximum 30 workers. That's what I heard.
1: That's kind of scary.
0: Right.
1: I mean, even for BEFM, we have like AI news announcer.
0: Yeah.
1: The AI David.
0: Oh.
1: that was very interesting.
0: Oh, yeah. But we don't need to worry about that.
1: Yeah.
0: 저는 안 돼요.
1: 맞아요. 우리의 매력이 있으니까.
0: 또 다시 운동해야겠네요.
1: And lastly, one quick question. Gavin was saying, personal question. What would you guys think about flying on an unmanned airplane without a captain or co-pilot? What would you think?
0: Actually,
1: 없는 비행기. 탈 수 있다, 없다?
0: I can.
1: Oh, you can?
0: Yeah.
1: Okay.
0: Because mostly 이륙 and 착륙 빼고는 거의 다 AI가 하잖아요. 지금도. But like in California, 실제로 그렇게 많이 타고 있긴 한다고 하더라고요.
1: 맞아.
0: Through AI.
1: 맞아.
0: So it's already ongoing right now. So, yeah.
1: For me, I would give like a trial period.
0: Trial period?
1: Trial period.
0: 어떻게
1: okay?
0: 그렇게 하죠?
1: 약간의 그 네네. 마음을 준비를 하고 first okay. taxi.
0: Taxi.
1: Then helicopter.
0: Helicopter.
1: All right. I know that's so random. But anyway, my stomach is growling. Sorry, guys. All right. So anyway, Steve, thank you so much for bringing such an interesting topic to us. And we look forward to seeing you next week. All right?
0: Bye-bye.
1: All right. And that's going to do it for the first hour, everyone. Let's go listen to this music. Here is XOXO by EXO.

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4: Margaret Chow, and I'm an adoptee from Busan. As I got older, I felt the urge to find my birth family, and that's what brought me to Korea. I moved to Busan last September to begin my journey in earnest to find my birth family. Along the way, I've met an array of people here. My first outing in Busan was to a cat's birthday party. Despite it being an odd way of meeting people, I met a lot of Busan expats that night. They are from all around the world, and I would say they have something in common. They love this city and now call Busan their home. Busan likely won't be my final stop. However, it will always be a lasting part of who I am because, just like many of my friends, Busan has become a new home to me. Global City Busan, we're in it together. This campaign was brought to you by BEFM, Busan Yeonga Bongsang.
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6: Welcome back to the second hour of Sweet Date. It's time to bring back some familiar sounds with this week's flashback highlights. And these songs once filled the radio, music shows, and maybe even our own playlist. And somehow, they still know how to get us moving. Woohoo! So let's turn back the clock and enjoy some of this week's flashback favorites. Welcome back to Flashback, everyone. We're going to rewind to the Korean dance hits of the 90s and 2000s. And today's first song is Mogiya by Kola. So Kola is a co-ed group that debuted in 1996, not a drink, with a sound and image that definitely stood out from the crowd. And their debut song, Mogiya,

mosquito flying through the rain into a breakup song. You have to give them points for that, right? And next up, we have Speed by Kim Gunmo. So Kim Gunmo was already one of Korea's biggest stars by the mid-1990s. And he was known for his instantly recognizable voice. Maybe not. Okay. His ability to move easily between ballads and dance music. And this song was released in 1996 and was another major hit for him. And the song stayed at number one on a popular TV music chart show for 4 weeks. And it was even chosen as the show's most popular song of the first half of 1996. And with this fast rhythm, brass sound, and Kim Gunmo performing in those wonderfully oversized 90s suits, this one really looks and sound like its era. Now, let's enjoy those two songs back to back. Bogia by Cola, followed by Speed by Kim Gunmo.

Welcome back to Flashback, everyone. Time to rewind with some unforgettable Korean dance favorites from the 90s and 2000s. First up, we have Shine by Suga. And we're going to go back to the summer of 2003 with the group Sugar. And the group included some very familiar names like Ayumi, Hwang Jung-eum, Park Soo-jin, and Yoo Kae-seung. And the song Shine came out at a time when the girl group competition was pretty serious. One summer episode of a TV program, Music Camp, even promoted Juwon-ri versus Suga as one of its big matchups. And this song also helped Suga earn a nomination for Best Female Group at the 2003 Mnet Music Video Festival alongside groups like Juwon-ri and Baby Vox. So this one is a real snapshot of the 2003 girl group scene. Next up, we have My Style by Brown Eyed Girls. So this song has a great origin story. It was originally a genuine hidden track, and its title, My Style, wasn't even printed on the CD, so fans were surprised when a mystery song suddenly started playing after the listed tracks ended. And fans began talking about it online, and even the member Kain joked that she thought nobody would find it. And the response was so good that it was later released as a digital single. And by November 2008, it had climbed to number 6 on a major online music chart. So not bad for a song that was supposed to stay hidden. So now it's time to enjoy these two songs back to back. So turn up the volume, and here are Shine by Suga, followed by My Style by Brown Eyed Girls.

0: it's time for flashback, and we're going to time travel back to the 90s and 2000s with some unforgettable Korean dance hits. And first song is I'm Coming by P featuring Tablo. And this was released in 2006 as a title track from Rain's fourth album, Rain's World. This came at a time when Rain was becoming one of the biggest Korean stars across Asia. And the performance was just as dramatic as the song. At a huge world tour preview concert in Seoul, Rain made his entrance from a giant helicopter prop wearing a military-style outfit. And here's a fun fact for you guys. Even though the song is called I'm Coming, those exact words do not actually like appear in the lyrics. Instead, you hear those memorable line, Rain is coming down. Next up, we have I Love Rock and Roll by Coyote. And it was released in 2006 as a title track of their ninth album, London Coyote, with music by hitmaker Ju Young-hoon and lyrics written by Shinji, the member herself. And it really was another Coyote hit. The song climbed to number one, giving the group their first chart topper in about 2 years. And there's a fun story behind the album title. The jacket photos were actually shot in London, and one of the members, Becca, helped direct and photograph themselves. And rock and roll mixed with their trademark dance energy, this one was made to get people moving. So let's turn up the volume and check out these two songs back to back. I'm Coming by B featuring Tablo, followed by I Love Rock and Roll by Coyote.
1: Yo, it's JYP again. You ready, Rain?
2: Yeah, I'm ready.
1: Yeah, let's give them what they want. One, two, three.

Welcome back to Flashback, everyone. We're going to bring back the sound of the 90s and 2000s with Korean dance tracks that still get you moving. Woo! First up, we have G by 소녀시대. And this is one of the defining K-pop hits of 2009. So the group Girls' Generation had debuted just 2 years earlier, but G took their popularity to a completely different level. And the song spent an incredible 9 consecutive weeks at number 1 on a popular weekly K-pop chart show, setting a record at the time. And its colorful look, those skinny jeans, catchy choreography, and that endlessly repeated GGG made it almost impossible to escape in the best way. And there was even talk of a full-blown G syndrome across Korea. And next up is Girls on Top by BoA. So this was released in 2005, and by this point, BoA was already a huge star in both Korea and Japan. And here's the amazing part, guys. So she was still only 18 years old internationally, but already about 5 years into her career. And this song, Girls on Top, showed a much stronger, more confident side of BoA with that powerful choreography and lyrics about rejecting old-fashioned ideas about how women should behave. And it was a big change from some of her earlier brighter images, and the performances were seriously intense. And here's BoA showing exactly why she was already considered one of K-pop's top performers. So let's go listen to these songs back to back. G by 소녀시대, followed by Girls on Top by BoA.

It's time for flashback, everyone. Time to turn off the volume and rewind to the 90s. 20s. 2000s, sorry. And bring back some of the Korean dances that still sound great today. First song that we have for you is Musical by Im Sang-ha. So it is one of the memorable dance pop hits of 1996. And the singer Im Sang-ha was already active as an actress and TV personality when she stepped into music. And this song quickly became her signature hit. And the fun part is that the song is about finding a new path and moving forward in life, and that's almost what she did for real. And she later moved to New York, studied fashion, and launched her own accessories brand. And even today, she's still known as a fashion designer and businesswoman. And just recently, she was back in Korea spending time with her daughter. So in a way, she really did live out the spirit of musical, like the title. Next up, we have Mulla by Eum Jung-hwa. So this song was released in 1999. And by then, Eum Jung-hwa was already one of Korea's biggest pop stars, known for constantly changing her music, her fashion, and that stage concepts. And this song, Mulla, arrived right in the middle of Korea's late 90s techno craze. And the song was such a huge hit. But people also remember the look, especially her futuristic liquid-filled headphones, which became a fashion talking point of their own. And that combination of techno beats, bold styling, and Eum Jung-hwa's charisma made the performance instantly recognizable. Very 1999, and still unmistakably Eum Jung-hwa. So let's go check out these two songs back to back. Musical by Im Sang-ha, followed by Mulla by Eum Jung-hwa.

Now it's time for K-pop Dispatch. And we've got some fresh K-pop releases coming up, along with what makes each one worth a listen. First up, we have Through the Moon by Jung Seung-hwan. And Jung Seung-hwan is a prominent ballad singer in Korea and also one of South Korea's go-to OST singers for hit K-dramas. And this song, Through the Moon, is the first OST from the new TV drama titled Four Hands, starring Song Kang, Lee Jun-young, and Jang Kyu-ri. And this TV series follows gifted young pianists who give everything to music, even in a world where art seems to matter less. And Jung Seung-hwan is a perfect match for that story because he's especially loved for his emotional, warm, expressive voice. And this song starts with a simple piano and gradually grows into a fuller sound. Using images of the moon, stars, and night sky, it's about believing that even a distant dream can feel possible when someone is beside you. So let's go check out Through the Moon by Jung Seung-hwan.

Welcome back, everyone. And that's where we'll leave this week's Sunday highlights of Sweet Date. Thanks for keeping me company this weekend, sweeties. And a brand new week begins tomorrow. And I'll be back live at 12:05 p.m. with more fresh music, stories, and plenty to talk about. So make sure you tune in. And before we go, let's end Sunday with Chidokage by FT Island. So have a peaceful rest of your day, guys. And we'll meet you again tomorrow at 12:05. Shine your light. Bye-bye.

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2: Hello everyone, I'm James from India Ever since I was a young boy in India, I have been surrounded by different Korean products. And this instilled a dream in me to explore Korea one day. This chance came for me in 2014 when I began attending Busan National University as a graduate student in computer engineering. I've lived in Korea for over 7 years and I even run my own business now, a company that is developing a platform based on artificial intelligence and blockchain technology. From my experience, I can say with an absolutely certainty that Busan was the best place for me to start my business, thanks to the specialized blockchain zone. In the past 7 years, Busan has become my second home, and I obviously love it here. Global City Busan, we are in it together. This campaign was brought to you by BFM Busan Yeongeo Bangsong.
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Dear Diary, guess what? Today is my deadline. So by now, I'm probably frantically working. So how about if you have something you've been meaning to do for a while, do it frantically with me today. We can encourage each other to just work, work, work. Welcome to Heart Attack. I'm your DJ, Pretty Little Iris, and we'll be back after Skibbity by Girls' Generation Hyorisu.

That was Skibbity by Girls' Generation Hyodisu. You guys are listening to Heart Attack, and I'm your DJ, Pretty Little Iris. How are you feeling? It's a little over 2:03 p.m. in South Korea, September 6th, Sunday. I hope you're having a good day, wherever you are and whatever time it is. Today is the deadline for a project that I've been working on, and I started working on it just a day or two ago, so by now I'm probably totally not ready, very panicky, and frantically working away. So why not be chaotic together? Why not frantically work together? So if there's something that was on your to-do list for a while, let's be in pain together today, right now. Get it. Right now, go get that piece of work, put it in front of you, and work on it as you listen to Heart Attack today. As you're listening right now, I'm probably in front of my laptop just typing away, sending emails and checking things. So let's be in pain together. Because when you're in pain and when you're going through hardships, it's great to know that you have a companion. It's just great to know. There was a book I read recently about somebody in a hell. It's not the hell that we think of, but it was hell anyway. And this person was so devastated because they had people, you know, they had people. There were other people, but they lost the person that they bonded with. So they were in this alone. So that was like the real hell. Wow. Book talk. Wait, it's checklist back again. But yeah, let's be in this hell together. Would you follow me to hell? Would you guys follow me to hell? Don't. It's okay. Honestly, though, I don't think I'm going to hell. I'm like a really good girl. Are you guys going to go to hell? What do you think? We'll be back after Barefoot by Jambino.

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4: You guys are listening to Heart Attack. I'm your DJ, Pretty Little Iris. Let's talk about what we do on today's show. So in our first hour, there's Steffify. All the staff members of Heart Attack, which is me, your DJ, our producer, and our two writers. We bring in K-pop song recommendations based on a theme, and we listen to them back to back on Relay. Today, we're listening to songs to congratulate Arirang Radio's 23rd anniversary, which was a few days ago on a Tuesday last week. So we'll be listening to songs dedicated to Arirang Radio today. In hour two, I'm going to be reading your messages and we're going to be listening to your song requests. So stay tuned if you want to listen to me, listen to what you say. And if you're a K-culture fan, check out Talk Talk Korea. It's a global content contest. If you share your first K-culture moment through a video, photo book, drawing, illustrations, or writings, there's a chance of winning a total prize of $26,400. And the best entry across all categories will receive the Minister of Culture, Sports, and Tourism Award. And today is almost, not quite, but close to the last day of the applications for the September stage of the Chunhyun Music Festival. The applications will close on the 6th in 2 days. So if you're a musician wanting to compete to advance to the grand finale of the Chunhyun Music Festival, check out this festival because they're looking for performers, solo or band, doesn't matter what age and doesn't matter what genre. We'll be back after a song. This is Fallen Angel by Jennie.

Listeners of Heart Attack, we gathered as a team for you, made for you from us. Welcome to Stuffify. We are celebrating a little bit more for IDN Radio's 23rd birthday, which was on September 1st on a Tuesday. And if you tuned into the Heart Attack special episode, thank you very mucho. It's already been 23 years, hoping for many more years in the future. So let's listen to the songs that we all brought in for IDN Radio. I'm first on the relay, and the first song I brought in is No Pain by Silica Girl. No pain, no gain. They keep saying this in the lyrics. No pain. It's literally what I wanted to say to Heart Attack. Not Heart Attack only, but just IDN Radio. Of course, this is work for a lot of people. People that work at IDN Radio, this is their job. This is their work. This is their responsibility. And it's not their life. For some people, it could be their life. But I'm saying, work is work, and sometimes work just stresses you out a little too much. Work sometimes invades your emotions and your life a little too much, and it doesn't have to be that case. But I am aware that in Korea, everybody's so competitive, and even Arirang as well, because this is a workplace, it's competitive, there's a lot going on. Obviously, everyone tries their best. And all of our teams, they work really, really hard to make a good show. And obviously, there's pain involved. I wouldn't say that I have a lot of pain involved, because at the end of the day, I am just a DJ and I come here for just a few hours a day. But there are people that work here at IDN Radio that come in the morning and leave at night so that our programs could come true. But because it's a universal fact that no pain, no gain. I hope that, you know, we are aware that all of the pain will equal some gain. And then

I brought in 편지 할게요. I'll write you a letter by Park Jang-yeon because I thought this was what you guys do, what our listeners do. You send us messages and it's kind of like letters. Well, it is letters. And I really like it. It's very romantic. We don't really letter people nowadays. But I really enjoy message time because it feels like a letter personally to me. And I know that it takes time and effort, so I'm always grateful. So I brought in this song dedicated to the listeners that make Arirang Radio come true. So we'll be back after the two songs, No Pain by Silica Girl and 편지 할게요, I'll Write You a Letter by Park Jang-yeon.

Next on our relay is our ghostwriter 가령 작가님 with 태어나줘서 고마워. Thank you for being born by Vix. When she was in elementary and middle school, this was one of the songs that she really liked along with her sister. She always listened to it around birthday time, and because it's Arirang Radio's 23rd birthday, she wanted to listen to this song together. Once her birthday passes this year, she's going to be 22, and in Korean age, 23. So she's kind of not the same age as Arirang Radio. And it's also her first job, first workplace. So she's very happy, and she's dedicating this song to Arirang Radio. The lyrics also say, congratulations, happy birthday to my love. Even if 10 years passed, we'll act like only one day has passed. We won't ever change and always feel excited about our love, I promise. And then the second song is Ceremony by 옥상달빛. This song is a ceremony, a congratulatory song for those that go through hardships and walk through a long tunnel and finally find the light. All the staff members and Arirang Radio, we've walked a long way and we are still working very hard. So she says that she wants to congratulate everybody that's involved. And we always try our best every day, but people don't really congratulate you for small things in life. So how about at least once a week, you can clap, clap, clap yourself. You can give yourself some credit and sing this ceremony to yourself. And she says, hooray, you guys all did a great job this past week. Let's go listen to the two songs, 태어나줘서 고마워 by Vix and Ceremony by 옥상달빛.

0: Next on our relay is our producer, Haewon PD님, with Celebrate by Twice. She says, once again, happy birthday to Arirang Radio, the 23rd birthday. Can't believe it's already 23 years. Time really passes fast. Just like the title of the song, she wants to celebrate our birthday. It's already been a year and a half since she came to radio, but now she really feels fully like she belongs here in the radio broadcasting station. The lyrics say, let's celebrate all the time that we walked here together and stay forever together. So this is something that she wants to say to our radio family and our listeners all around the world, all the staff that works together on Arirang Radio, everybody that listens to the show every day. Happy 23rd birthday, and let's keep on being together forever. Promise. 23 years is short, but also very long. So she wants to congratulate our Heart Attack family as well for Arirang Radio. And then she brought in 한 페이지가 될 수 있게 by Day 6. This is just from the intro, a fresh, upbeat, energetic song, as you guys know, and it makes you feel very passionate in the mind. So it's a great song for a congratulatory song as well. 23 years, a lot of people come, a lot of people came, and a lot of people went all around the world for a long time, and we all make a memory together, a very precious memory, one page together, and you guys were there to make it come true. So, of course, we need blessings. We need a lot of congratulatory messages. So we need to celebrate this together. As you go on towards the end of the song, it really feels like you're all chanting together with this similar energy. So that kind of feels like the past 23 years that we spent together. And she's really looking forward to the new pages that we'll be writing down together. So in hopes of that, she brought in this song. This is Celebrate by Twice and 한 페이지가 될 수 있게 by Day 6.
1: Tonight, we'll celebrate all love after all this time. We're still together.

Lastly on our relay, we have Haerim Jakganim with Take Two by BTS. She first came to Idol Radio in 2006. She can't believe it's been 20 years, and she can't believe it's been 23 years since Idol Radio was made, a little older than she expected. The song was released by BTS to congratulate their 10 years, and it was a thank you song for their fans and the staff members as well. 두 번째 페이지, Take Two, or the second page, it just has the meaning of, you know, staying together and starting a new page. So she thought it went really well with the meaning of the 23rd anniversary of Arirang as well. So she says, all the listeners that's been listening for the past 23 years, please write our second page, Take Two, together with us. And she says, please take care of us in the future as well. And then she brought in 음악의 신 by 17. The second song I brought in, she says, is this song by Seventeen called 음악의 신, God of Music. In the past 23 years, she believes that Arirang Radio really helped spread K-pop all around the world. Aren't we the God of Music, 음악의 신? You know, we don't have fancy spotlights, we don't have fancy highlights, but we still kept our work going on and on and on in the radio booth for 23 years. So the hidden god of music is our DJs and our staff members. Just like the lyrics of this song, hoping, you know, we can all make our listeners all around the world dance together and find peace together. So she brought this song, and she also brought it in because she really likes the song as well personally. So she says, congratulations, 23rd birthday, Arirang Radio. Let's go listen to Take Two by BTS and 음악의 신 by 17.

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6: 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Let's go listen to a song and I'll be back in hour two. This is 정이 들어버렸어 by Ki Hyun.

That was Gulliver by Hitchis. This is the second hour of Heart Attack. Welcome back, guys. I'm Iris, your DJ. It is time to read your messages, but before that, if you are a K-culture fan in Korea, check out, not in Korea, around the world, check out Talk Talk Korea. 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If you are wondering why we didn't read your message on the weekday, we will be reading them right now today, and we'll be listening to your song requests. 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
1: The first message is from Stephen saying, "You looked so pretty over the weekend. I left the nails. I missed you. I had a fun weekend. May I request the song 'I'm Your Scary Movie' by Pretty Little Iris?" Hi, Stephen. I think you were talking about when I was traveling during the weekend. So yeah, hello, hello. Thank you for saying that you love my nails. Currently, it's been 1 week since I got my nails done. 1 week down, three more to go. They say they usually last for 1 month, so we'll see how long it lasts. I will play your song request. Thank you, Stephen. Tugger Shear says, "Hey, Iris,

How are you? Very busy. Very, very, very busy. I've been working every day after work recently and also just playing. So I shouldn't say I'm really, really I'm busy, half for work, half for hobbies, but yeah, I'm not bad right now. I started watching movies on my computer while I play a video game for the last week. Good times. I watched a few dramas, a couple of horror films, just randomly selected from a free website. I watched one called Island Fury from 1983. Now, I enjoy a good B movie, but when the acting of 2 10-year-old girls is better than most of the adult cast, that is just sad. Basic premise: 2 young women are abducted and forced to lead their captors to an island where they had survived a nightmare scenario when they were 10 years old. The movie switches between the present and the past in a way that it's easy to keep up, but the acting wasn't the best. A Japanese zombie film, I will rename it to Zombie Butt Toilet of the Dead, had much better acting, a clear-cut B-movie plot, and was good for a laugh. Of the two, I would recommend Zombie Butt. What was the last decent B movie you watched? Could I please request Wadada by Kepler? Have a good day. I don't watch a lot of B movies. I don't even remember the last time I watched a B movie. I don't even remember the first time. I usually just watch a lot of popular movies, whether they are popular, just famous wise, or they could be indie films that are known to have a good reputation. I don't really search for B movies and watch B movies. I may have ended up watching a few, I just don't remember right now. So I can't give you that recommendation, but I would like to give a lesser known horror movie recommendation. This is not a horror movie, I would say. It's more of a psychological thriller, but it's lesser known. To the point where I've never seen a Korean that's watched this before. And it's not even available on Korean streaming sites. I had to use one of the like foreign streaming sites because there are no Korean subs. That's how like not known it is in Korea. And I mentioned this movie a year ago-ish. I remember because I mentioned it. And one of the listeners watched it and sent a message, but it's called Rent a Pal, like rent a video, rent a pal, pal as in I'll be your pal. And oh gosh, Rent a Pal, it's good. I like the colors, I like the acting. It's very realistic, it's so true, and it's so groggy. It's kind of grotesque and it kind of makes you feel ugh because it's so realistic. And I highly recommend that movie. We'll be back after I'm Your Scary Movie by Pretty Little Iris and Wadada by Kepler.

That was I'm Your Scary Movie by Pretty Little Iris and Wadada by Kepler. Next, we have Benny saying, hello, Pretty Iris and everyone. Hope you're having a great weekend so far. September is here. We also pass through a lovely week as we say goodbye to August and welcome September and the anniversary of IDN Radio last Tuesday. Reviewing the amazing interview of trot legend Tejana in his 55th year anniversary for Open Heart last week. Very special for him, doing and sharing things with the global audience because of the immersive K-trot as well. Wishing Tejana again a happy debut anniversary. Also, happy anniversary once again to Arirang Radio, and it'll be continuing to be successful amidst the digital era. Song request is 처음 느낌 그대로 by 김범수 or 미친 소리 by 이예준. Have a great weekend, everybody, from Benny, Love You Iris, and Heart Attack Team. P.S. 1 month away before Heart Attack turns 2 years next month. Benny, thank you for the reminder. I totally did not forget. Wow. One special down, one special to go. Wait, what day is October 9th? I'm assuming it's going to be a Wednesday. Wait, is it the 7th? Let me check. Yep, it's the 7th.

Oh, wow. It's right after a holiday as well. Head empty, no plans. I believe our heart attack team has plans. I will just come to the studio and see what happens. It's already been 2 years. Stop lying. You're lying. Stop lying. You're not lying. Next, Steve says, "Hello, Iris. Hope you were able to enjoy the long weekend with the producers going on the business trip last week. Before getting into my message, I wanted to ask another question regarding your new release. How did you end filming the music video at a location that had a lot of hungry mosquitoes?" Yeah, so if you have been listening to Destroy Me, or if you've seen the video of Destroy Me, you see that I'm like in the woods, and that was where I got my, was it 48 mosquito bites? 47 mosquito bites. How did I end up there? I didn't know there were a lot of mosquitoes at first. I went, it was pretty, I started filming, and then I was attacked. And then I came back and I said, I'm never going there again. I checked the footage, it was so pretty, I had to go back. And then I went back and I got attacked again. Very sad story. But the results were worth it, so I don't mind. Now back to my message. As I might have shared with during the heart of the day a couple weeks ago, I hosted an annual BBQ that took place near the end of August, where I invited friends, coworkers, and neighbors. This time, there were almost 25 guests that attended, including 3 children. I had my next-door neighbor help grow the meats using my smoker, which resulted in savory cuts of London broil, tri-tip roasts, and pork back ribs, along with apple sausage and Louisiana hot links. Also, other guests brought dishes such as turkey chili, Italian pasta, shrimp fried rice, deviled. Did I just say deviled? Deviled eggs, and for dessert, guava cake, assorted donuts, and I bought some cranberry scones. I also made some split pea soup and fruit salad. Like last year, I really appreciated when one of my guests brought tabletop fans to repel the flies and bees from the food. It was an event where people could catch up with one another as well as enjoy gourmet dishes. Have you attended a memorable food gathering or party? Since my house is located near the beach populated with surfers, could you please play Surfin' Boy by Red Velvet? Thanks, Cyrus. Steve. Hi, Steve. Such a wonderful host. Just reading the message, I can tell. I am so glad you had a wonderful time, and I envy you. In Korea, hosting dinners like this is not as common as it is in other countries. When I was in Canada, I would always have people over for food. I would always go over for food. It's something that I always do. We would always do barbecue parties at the park. In Korea, very city, we just live our lives and we're very busy. So it's not really like that. So I'm very glad I had the memories of, hosting or going to people's dinner parties. I really enjoy that memory and I really enjoy that experience. I do remember the most recent time that somebody hosted something and invited me was in 2018 when I went back to Canada. I met up with my childhood friend and I just mentioned, oh, I miss barbecue parties because I can never do that in Korea. I remember just saying that, and my friend told his mom, and we're all family friends, so I know his mom as well. And I went over to his house and they did a barbecue for me in their backyard because I like came back and I just said I wanted it. So they got their coal ready and they did KBBQ for me, and I was so thankful. I was like, oh my gosh, like that's so sweet. So I remember because they did it only for me. It wasn't like they had other people over. They did it because I wanted it. Other than that, I don't know. I used to have like one barbecue party a week. There was a phase when I did that. So I love them. I love them. I wish I could go back to experience this. But the truth is, when I go back to Canada, I lost contact with a lot of my friends. So probably won't happen. But yeah. Let's go listen to the song requests. Surfin' Boy, you live near a surfing area. Do you surf? I think.

You surf. Have you mentioned it in a message before? I don't surf, and I'm not interested in surfing. But woohoo, go surfers! This is 처음 느낌 그대로 by Kim Bom-soo and Surfin' Boy by Red Velvet.

0: We have some messages you guys sent us for the 23-year special, so the ones I couldn't get a chance to read on that special day, we'll read them right now. Steven says, happy birthday, Arirang. Congratulations on turning 23 years old. I was introduced to Arirang almost a year ago, and many of the DJs at Arirang have done an exceptional job at keeping us entertained and enthusiastic. To many more years, thank you. Steve also says, hello, Iris, Heart Attack Crew, and Arirang Radio. Happy 23rd anniversary to Arirang Radio. May it be a very momentous occasion. In terms of celebrating, I would like to invite a handful of former DJs such as Lex, Sam Carter, Kate Kim, Denny, Ashley, or Nakjun, Bernard Park. Also, it would be great if there could be a collection of iconic moments with the DJs or guests, or some fun and engaging games. Special shout out to the current DJs, Arirang News anchors, all the writers, technical staff, and PD-nims who made all those shows possible. Congratulations on 23 wonderful years, Steve. Hello, Steve. Thank you for the message. Yeah, there's a lot of DJs that came by. Hope everybody's doing well, and maybe in the future, hopefully we get to see them in the studio. Lian says, happy birthday, Arirang. I'm so grateful for this platform. Countless memories were made, and I've enjoyed growing up with Arirang from watching Pops and Soul with UKISS.
1: Whoa! Isn't that a long time ago? Pops and Soul with UKISS?
0: To Heart Attack with Pretty Little Iris, and the many more great shows Arirang delivers every single day. Arirang, you are so loved around the world. Thank you to all the staff who make this possible.
1: Oh, wait, this is from Leah.
0: Oh, Leah R.
1: Next, we have Kevin saying, I wish to guest Arirang News anchors like Pae Eun-ji and Kim Dami on Heart Attack. Okay, thank you for the idea. Dracula says, congrats on 23 years. Thanks for all the hard work. Would love a segment on Korean books and art.
0: Ooh, we'll keep that. Oh,
1: I really want a Korean book segment as well. Where can we find a really good guest that can help us do the Korean book segment?
0: Anif says, happy birthday. Rebon says, thank you, Arirang Radio, for introducing Iris to me 5 years ago. Happy anniversary. Palajay says, best wishes to another 25 from Greece. More songs, more dreams, more feelings. Kenneth says, happy 23rd anniversary, Arirang Radio. Love from Philippines. More than suffering.

Frank says, happy birthday, Arirang Radio, and Iwis, I love you both. Tigger Shear says, happy birthday, Arirang. Thank you, guys. Thank you, thank you. Arirang Radio gets more birthday wishes than anyone I know. We are indeed loved. We'll be back after Flower Gazing, 꽃 구경 갈래요 by Pretty Little Iris, and Love is Blue by Paige from Year 2002.

Thank you guys for sending a lot of messages. Hope to hear from you in our new next week, starting fresh and new tomorrow. We'll be back after 미친 소리 by 이해준, 무수한 사랑 by Jack's Kiss, and Nostalgia by Big Naughty.

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7: Tomorrow I'll be back with Boitello with a new segment. We are going to call it Hot Corner. Wow! Because we're going to be talking about K-pop songs and we're legally just going to party every Monday. Kono stands for Coin 노래방, Korean coin singing room. 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Our new season is starting off tomorrow, so tune in this week to see what kind of new corners we have prepared for you. We're going to end off today's episode with When I by Baekhyerin and Yeoboseyo by Newest. With All My Heart, this has been Heart Attack. Made by producer Jung Hae-won, writers Kim Hae-rim and Yoo Ga-ryung, and I have been your DJ, Pretty Little Iris.

Hello, hello, hello. Happy Sunday to you all out there. Now, heyday, you know, we talk about the heyday. We talk about someone's brightest and best time. You know, back in my heyday, back in their heyday. We all have a heyday in our lives, right? Some people might have already experienced it. Others not yet gone into their heyday. And your heyday might be a time when you achieve your biggest dreams. You might not even realize that you're living your heyday right now. So will you look back at these days of your life and think, wow, that was my heyday? I think mine is still to come. Hopefully. Fingers crossed. Hopefully it gets better. Welcome to Sunday's Weekend Highlight Edition of For My Busan. I'm your host, Laura McCluckie.

Hello, hello, welcome to the show. Thank you for joining us for My Busan. It is Sunday. Can you believe already a week into September? Do you remember? I do. It's time is flying quickly, right? But anyway, thank you for tuning in. 박수 칠 때 떠나라. Leave when people are still clapping for you. That's what that means. 박수 칠 때 떠나라. Leave while the applause is still fresh. And it means when you reach your greatest success and you receive the most praise, that's when you should bow out, right? When the going gets good, that's when you take your leave of the situation. Do you agree? I don't know. I think yes. Leave while things are good, you know? Leave at your peak. Don't wait until it kind of fades away into sadness. But anyway, recently this saying reminded us about some news of the god of football, of course, Lionel Messi, his retirement from the Argentina national team. He played for Argentina for 21 years, 207 international matches. He scored 125 goals. Just 125. He won the World Cup once, finished as runner-up twice. But his time with the national team wasn't always successful, of course. He lost several important finals, also announced his retirement from the national team in 2016. But he came back and eventually won the World Cup in 2022. In the last World Cup, Argentina reached the final again. They did lose to Spain, you probably remember. And soon after that, Messi said, "That's it. I'm retiring from the national team." He said, "I know it's time to leave." You know, maybe this was Messi's time to say, "Okay, people are still clapping for me. Leave when we're on the top." Right? Don't leave when you're on the bottom. So what do you think? Leaving at the brightest moment, is that the best way to say goodbye? Or perhaps you want to wait until you've like crumbled into fire and ash and then leave crawling. Who knows? Listen, we get one short life, however you want to live it. Please do and go and live your best lives. I know you've made a good choice this weekend by tuning into For My Busan. We've got all your favorite segments from the past week today. In the first half of our highlights, we've got My Home, My Busan and Monday Groove. We're going to start with Monday Groove with Jo Tae-jun and then we'll finish off the first half with some My Home, My Busan. But let's have a song before that. This is Post Malone, Circles.

0: Welcome back, everybody. Thank you for tuning in to For My Busan. 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Welcome to BEFM, Busan 영어 방송입니다. Busan English Broadcasting, where every single Friday we invite a brand new person, a guest from another country, into our studio to share their journey of living here in Korea, culture in Busan, learning Korean, and everything else. It is, of course, my home, my Busan, and it's our pleasure to welcome Zoda from Uzbekistan. 안녕하세요. Hello, how are you?
1: I'm good, thank you.
0: You're good. Zoda, can I ask you a favor?
1: Yeah.
0: Can I get you to grab your microphone and bring it much closer? So grab the bottom of it and pull it all the way towards your face. That's
1: okay,
0: it.
1: Like this?
0: Oh, there we go. Perfect.
1: Okay.
0: Yeah, because you've got a very nice, calm voice. Not like me yelling into the microphone, but you have a nice, calm voice, so we want to hear you. Tell us, give us your self-introduction.
1: So, my name is Shahzoda, but friends call me Zoda. So, I'm 20 years old, and it has been 1 year since I'm living in Korea studying. Mm-hmm. I study at Gyeongsang University, mm-hmm. and my major is Global Hospitality Management, mm-hmm. and I like here
0: you
1: so
0: do?
1: Much. Yeah, I do.
0: So, you're my hubby,
1: yeah.
0: because I actually study there as well, but not in the same school, but I study at Gyeongsang.
1: Oh.
0: Mm. So you're my hubby. So many hubby들 in this studio, right? Ah, yeah. So that means I have to buy you lunch. That's how it works. The 선배들 have to buy the hubby들 food.
1: I'm not disagreeing though.
0: Okay, she says yes. Okay, deal. So you've been in Korea for 1 year. 어떻게 오셨는지? How did you come here?
1: I actually came here for my academic studies, mm-hmm. and I don't regret because it was the best choice I did. Mm. Because here, as my major is hospitality management, and the Korea is a growing touristic hub, mm. especially Busan. Mm. So I can learn my best here and experience the foreigner environment
0: mm.
1: because there is totally different language for me.
0: Yeah.
1: And totally different people, different expressions, all is different and I like it.
0: Yeah. Well, that's nice. So you came specifically to study in Korea, but are you learning in English?
1: I am in English track mm. though. But since I understood when I arrived here, I understood that I need to know Korean well. Mm. Because when I came here, I did not know many things except 안녕하세요, 감사합니다.
0: Well, that's good. Well, 발음이 yeah. 참 좋은데. But when I came to Korea many years ago, because I'm very old, I knew nothing. I didn't know 안녕하세요. I didn't know 감사합니다. The first thing I learned, 맥주 두 병 주세요. 두 병. I have two hands. I need two bottles. So it's very interesting that you've been here for 1 year. Before we get into your experience, tell us a bit about Uzbekistan. And specifically, I mean, I think we know a lot about Uzbekistan. We have a lot of guests from Uzbekistan. But where are you from in Uzbekistan?
1: I am from Bukhara.
0: Mm-hmm.
1: I don't think there is much people from Bukhara here. I haven't met yet mm-hmm. since only one, my friend.
0: Mm-hmm.
1: My hometown is little,
0: mm-hmm.
1: but it's ancient city. So Uzbekistan is in Uzbekistan mostly important and famous cities are Samarkand and Bukhara.
0: Mm-hmm.
1: As an ancient city, most tourists come to see Ark Labi House mm-hmm. with 2,000 of history,
0: mm-hmm.
1: 2,000 years of history. So
0: yeah.
1: It's not modern as Tashkent. Mm. It's ancient. With a rich history.
0: Mm.
1: Yeah, in Uzbekistan, Uzbekistan is popular for its food, delicious meals.
0: Mm-hmm.
1: In the difference is when I came to Korea, it was a little bit hard
0: mm.
1: for food. Because, mm-hmm. I couldn't find a proper meal.
0: Mm.
1: I was scared to experience new food because mm-hmm. Korean food is more light
0: mm-hmm.
1: and Uzbek food is more
0: very heavy.
1: Very heavy, right?
0: So Scottish food is quite similar to Uzbek food in that sense because we have a lot of stews and meat and dumplings and potatoes
1: in the meat all the time, mm-hmm. right? Yeah, that's why.
2: delicious. Yeah. Delicious.
0: And so what do you, well, I mean, what do you enjoy food-wise?
1: Here, I started experiencing Korean foods recently, mm-hmm. actually. And I got used to Korean foods now. Mm-hmm. And whenever I eat in a nearby where I live, there is a Uzbek shikdan. Mm. And if I eat something from there, I feel a little bit heavy for a whole day.
0: Yeah.
1: Because I got used to eat some light things. Korean people mostly eat everything with pap, with the rice.
0: Pap and kuk and banchan.
1: Kimchi.
0: Yeah.
1: Kimchi is my favorite though.
0: Yeah? What's your favorite kind of kimchi?
1: Just kimchi.
0: Okay.
1: Just kimchi.
0: You just mean like kimchi that is spicy, that's just made of cabbage and like what the world knows as kimchi.
1: Yeah.
0: Okay.
1: And in Uzbekistan, we don't have meongo imshik. We don't have spicy foods. Mm-hmm. And in here, that's why it was a little bit of a problem. Mm. But right now, I cannot live without spicy foods.
0: No, that's it. My spice tolerance since I came to Korea. But the thing is, in the UK, we have very, very spicy food. We have spicy curry, spicy noodle. Like one of our national dishes is a curry. And so, Rukshona is messaging you.
1: Oh.
0: Rukshona. Who's Rukshona?
1: She's my roommate. She was in that, in this live show.
0: Ah. Mm. Oh, yes, I remember. Shona, how are you? Nice to see you.
1: Hi, Shona.
0: Hello, Jojo. Good luck to you, she says.
1: Thank you.
0: Well, I think for me, when I came, the spice was very different. Mm. So the kind of spice that I experienced in Scotland was very different to Korea. But now, yeah, I love spicy food.
1: Yeah.
0: I can't not eat spicy food, right? Yeah. What about your foods in Uzbekistan? Plov?
1: Plov, mantu. Mantu. And samsa. Mm. Honum, lagman. Mm. These things.
0: Yeah.
1: Meat dough.
0: Yeah. Delicious. Absolutely delicious. Okay, so your hometown is wonderful. Do you have any special food from your hometown?
1: From my hometown, special food.
0: You know, like Busan has dejigupap. What about your hometown? If you say no, that's okay. It doesn't need to be.
1: It's like we eat all the types.
0: Oh, everything?
1: Not everything. Like the traditional meals, mm-hmm. mostly. It's shashlik.
0: Shashlik?
1: It's shashlik.
0: Oh, nice.
1: You know shashlik?
0: Of course.
1: Yes.
0: Yeah.
1: I love shashlik.
0: Can you get it here in Busan?
1: Yeah. Mm. There was recently opened at restaurants. Mm. There we can
0: get it there. I love
1: chicken,
0: that.
1: Chicken and sugogi.
0: Yeah, of course, because no pork.
1: Because there's
0: a lot of people who are Muslim in Uzbekistan, right? Okay, so tell us about your experience here in Korea. 1 year, you must have had a lot of different and unique experiences, right?
1: Right.
0: Yeah, so tell us about that.
1: First of all, as my first impression of Korea was very nice, mm-hmm. because of the, like, everything. I told you before, I had a language barrier. Mm-hmm. Even though I was bumping into someone, I said, "감사합니다" instead of "죄송합니다."
0: Everybody does that.
1: It was like, in that times, in the roads, like, you cannot find direction. Mm. I didn't have the SIM card yet, and the internet, opsoseoyo. Mm. It was like kind of problem, and there was people, strangers asking for the road with papago, and they are we cannot communicate, but they are just taking you there. Mm-hmm. It was like a first impression, and they were always kind with foreigners.
0: Yeah,
1: and that time I was like, I like Korea, and since still then, so I started learning Korean in Gyeongsang, and when there was also vacation, I said to myself, no, it's not gonna happen. We will learn. Mm. So I started searching on YouTube. I started on my own, and the thing is, there were people, Korean people, who who use ChatGPT, the voice message, to make the conversation live, alive, so I don't feel uncomfortable.
0: Yeah.
1: That was like, even though there is a language barrier, but there are beautiful human beings. Like, I like it. There are good people, kind people, who tries to understand you and help you.
0: Yeah. One of the things that I love about going or just having people in our studio or going places, and it doesn't need to be far, just like into a restaurant, a local restaurant, there are good people, and people are inherently kind. They are just by nature, most of the time, good. And I think we forget that. It's very easy to forget because we watch things on social media and we see, you know, terrible news and things. And so we forget that actually most people are good.
1: Yeah,
0: and they
1: yeah.
0: want to do good things and they want to be good people.
1: Right.
0: Yeah. I'm glad that you had that experience. What do you think about some differences, in your opinion, between Koreans and people from Uzbekistan?
1: People from Uzbekistan are talkative.
0: Mm-hmm.
1: Like, first they approach and just be friends easily.
0: Mm-hmm.
1: But in Korea, it's a little bit different. I tried to be friends with Koreans, but every time I approached, it was like a bit hard because of maybe the language barrier, I think. Because most of people, I don't know Korean, they don't know really English, but that's why I think it was a little bit hard to make friends. But when I started learning, I started talking a little bit of Korean.
0: Mm-hmm.
1: So it was like better, better conversation.
0: Mm-hmm.
1: So I think, And Uzbek people and Korean people's culture is also different.
0: Mm-hmm.
1: For example, when we see someone in Korea, Korean people, they bow, right? To greet each other. And in Uzbekistan, we just put our right hand to our chest and say, Assalamu alaikum. Yeah. These kind of differences. But the similarity is that I see in both cultures there is respect for elderly people and between each other.
0: What do you think about student life here?
1: I like student life here.
0: Yeah? Why?
1: Yeah, I do. Like, first of all, it was my dream to live abroad in my 20s, in my 90s. And I'm happy I did that. And there are atmosphere is different. The naturally the lessons are in English, in different language. You see different people from other nations, from different cultures, so you get to know their information, you get experience and grow as a person, and learn more and more. It's not like you're just sitting in one place and not knowing from about other things. So you're just growing even academically and personally too.
0: Mm-hmm.
1: Yeah, because I'm not in Uzbekistan, so I don't have my family here. And you should be independent and try to solve your problems on your own.
0: Yeah, that's what it is to be a grown-up.
1: Yeah.
0: You got to deal with your own stuff. That's it. So what about, do you go out and have fun with your friends? Do you like to go out in the city? What's your favorite things to do?
1: Oh, I like that. When we have a meeting with our friends, we can go to the beach, to the Gwanggali beach. I live nearby the Gwanggali, by the way. And I like that because sometimes when every person have their stressful moments sometimes and they need some fresh air. So just sitting on the beach, just with good fresh air, with the wave, peaceful mind. We love, there's a lot of things to see. There is a Lotte World, there is temples. I visited
0: Haedong Yeonggungsan.
1: Mm-hmm. 맞아요.
0: As soon as someone says young with a temple, I know which one it is.
1: It was beautiful though.
0: Yeah.
1: Yeah. And there's a lot of things to do and to see, to experience. The Korea doesn't sleep like at night. It's alive. I like it. There are lights, people, and it's good.
0: That's true. It depends where you go. But yeah, Korea is very much 살아있네, 24/7. So let's see. What is the best thing, in your opinion, about living in Busan?
1: the best thing living in Busan is, as I said, there is you can learn a lot of things here, and I think Busan is I love mostly Busan than Seoul, because Seoul I haven't gone yet to Seoul. I
0: you don't need to. There's nothing in Seoul. Yeah. Seoul is boring. Very boring.
1: that's why. Busan is like, it feels like much more alive. It has beaches. Mm. It's like touristic. Mm-hmm. And you can just, at the same time, you can study and you can relax by the beach, by the sea, and just have fun.
0: Yeah.
1: I like that.
0: Well, Seoul doesn't have the beaches, but I have to say Seoul is fantastic.
1: Yeah.
0: Seoul is really wonderful. I prefer Busan. I do prefer Busan. But Seoul is very much, it's like, wow, this is a city. This is a global city, right? And Busan is a city, but we also have so much nature and everything. So yeah, different vibe, definitely. So you are here as a student. You're mostly studying, exploring the city and experiencing things. But what is your plan after you graduate?
1: Since it's only 1 year, as I'm second year in the upcoming, so I plan to study hard Korean and get the TOEIC or the KIP, and I want to apply for the master's and live here and work here. But after graduation from bachelor's, I am planning to go to the master's without any period breaks.
0: Just straight through. Do it. Straight through.
1: Because I cannot just live without classes and lessons.
0: Yeah.
1: It's boring. I was waiting for the classes to start. And I'm really happy for that. I can make my day productive.
0: Yeah, that's it. A schedule is very important. Yeah. Routine, schedule, and learning. Life with purpose. Listen, it's almost time for us to say goodbye. However, before we go anywhere, Zoda, can you please look in this camera and in your native language, please send a message to all of your family back home watching in Uzbekistan. You can say all the nice things and I'll guess what you say. Say whatever you want.
1: Нана Джон, спасибо тебе большое за все. И слава Шейтан.
0: Was that Russian?
1: Russian.
0: Ah.
1: And, Russian and Tajik, because in Bukhara we speak Tajik.
0: I see. What did you say?
1: I said thank you for everything.
0: It was very short.
1: From my mom to my mom.
0: It was very short. 너무 잘 봤어요. Can you say more? Can you just tell us a story? Tell us what you had for breakfast this morning. Something. We want to hear more of your native language.
1: Which one?
0: Whichever one is the most native, most comfortable for you. Mm. Is it hard?
1: Yeah.
0: Oh my goodness. Okay, then you don't need to say anything else. It was all perfect. Zoda, it's been lovely to have you in the studio. Thank you so much.
1: Thank you too.
0: And we hope that you have a fantastic time here in Busan and good luck with your studies, and maybe I'll see you on campus.
1: Thank you.
0: Thank you very much. See you later.
1: I will waiting for your visit.
0: You're waiting for the food. That's what it is. See you later. Bye-bye.
1: Thank you.
0: Thank you very much to our lovely guest today, and we'll have that again for you next week. All right, up next, GOT7 with Just Right.

Well, my friends, it's time for me to say cheerio for the first half of the show, but I'll be back with you in the second half at 5 o'clock. In the meantime, some Oasis, Don't Look Back in Anger.

0: My School, My Story. School reporters are bringing you the latest news from their campus. From April to December, the school reporters will cover all the exciting moments of school life, bringing you student voices, campus news, and special interviews. 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
4: Hello, hello, welcome back. Thanks for tuning in to the second half of For My Busan. Let's kick off the second hour with Shinee's Atlantis.

hello, hello. I do love some Shiny, right? Bringing you back. Retro feelings. Welcome back to the second half. No, is it not retro yet? Oh, anyway, let's move along. Welcome back to the second half of For My Busan. I'm Laura McCluckey. We've got lots of cool segments coming up in the second half, taking you all the way till 6 o'clock this afternoon. So in the second half of the show, we've got Here Stands the Youth, interviews with young people living here in Busan. We'll hear stories.

0: That's my Peter was it?
1: Peter Griffin.
2: There you go.
1: Peter? Lois. Lois Griffin.
0: You remember he did a cover of Rock Lobster?
2: No.
0: It's too controversial for me to sing it on the radio, but it wasn't Rock Lobster.
2: I will find it later.
0: And there's an hour-long version on NoTube.
2: An hour-long?
0: It just loops and loops and loops, and you can listen to it.
2: Oh, my goodness.
0: There's a time in my life when I did loop it for
2: a while. Okay. Well, hey, I'm on that now.
0: What is it? It's like, don't boil me. I'm still alive.
2: Okay. I'm going to take your word for it.
0: It's very funny. Anyway, welcome to the show, Ange. How are you?
2: I'm wonderful. How are you?
0: Yeah. Fabulous. Good. Doing good. Happy, happy-go-lucky, all the things.
2: It's September 2nd.
0: It is.
2: Actually, the 2nd of September. Mm-hmm. Yeah, that's the way we say it.
0: Do you remember?
2: Yeah. Mm-hmm. Mm-hmm. The 21st night of September.
0: And I'm tempted to sing it all the way until the 21st.
2: I would. Hey, I would.
0: 3 weeks.
2: You can't expect anything less.
0: Yeah.
2: Yeah. Oh my goodness. So good. Oh gosh. Yes, Laura.
0: We're here for Explore Busan.
2: We are. Mm. We are. So as many people will already know, mm-hmm. I go around to different places in Busan and I introduce them to our listeners.
0: Yeah.
2: Some well known, some not that well known.
0: Yeah.
2: Yeah. And I just interview people there and get their opinions as well.
0: We just send you off to enjoy Busan.
2: We do. And today it is episode number 41.
0: 41.
2: 41.
0: Look at that.
2: It's amazing.
0: 41 weeks at BEFM.
2: Yes.
0: How's it been?
2: It's been amazing.
0: Yeah.
2: It's like it's been a whirlwind. I don't even know what to say,
0: Time flies, eh?
2: I have no sorghum.
0: No sorghum. Sorghum opsi. Yeah.
2: I just like, yeah, junction opsi.
0: Maybe 52 weeks we'll get your sorghum.
2: Yes, there we go. Yeah.
0: This is 7 and 7. Is it not the final episode?
2: It is. It's the final episode of 7 and 7. Mm-hmm. 7 beaches in 7 weeks. Mm-hmm. And today I thought it was very fitting to end at the beginning,
0: mm-hmm.
2: to end where Busan's and Korea's beach culture started.
0: I know where we're going. 1913.
2: Yes, we are. Mm-hmm. We're going all the way back to the one that started it all, Songdo Haesukjang.
0: Songdo.
2: Yes.
0: Let's give Songdo a round of applause.
2: It's amazing.
0: Yeah.
2: So do you know the origins of the name?
0: Songdo is about the pine trees, no?
2: Yes. You see, this is almost every single beach in Busan has like a pine tree kind of thing that was going on. And it's so cool because I think that it must have just been so stunning back in the day when all the pine trees were just lining the beach.
0: Mm.
2: So yes, Song Pine Door Island. Mm. So it's also connected to the Gobuk-som.
0: Mm-hmm.
2: Gobuk-som Island, which is nearby Songdo Beach, which mm-hmm. is awesome. So Gobuk-som, shaped like a turtle. Yeah, that's why it's called that. Amazing. And yes, it was the first public beach in Korea, opening in 1913.
0: Mm-hmm.
2: And then it started as a

0: resort area. So it had a lot of hotels and all of that kind of thing going on. A lot of honeymooners used to go to Songdo Beach back in the day.
1: So and fun.
0: Yeah.
1: Isn't it?
0: I mean, where else would you go? Yeah. You know, it's amazing. Mm. And then it's also got the cable car, the Haesang cable car, where you can see the sunrise, I suppose, like sunlight cable car.
1: One of my favorite things. So we've got a photo up there just now. Mm-hmm. If you are joining us on YouTube, then you'll see the photograph of Songdo Beach. You can see the cable car and it looks tiny. It looks like a washing line. But you can see out there on the horizon, all the boats. My favorite thing about Songdo is going in the cable car up to Amnam Park.
0: Yes.
1: And you can look out into the water and you can see so far on a clear day. It looks like little toy ships
0: just floating
1: on the water. It's magical.
0: I think you mentioned it before. Yeah. I need to go and do it. Yeah. You know, these days, my son is turning one tomorrow. Yeah, tomorrow.
1: Congratulations.
0: Thank you.
1: This time last year.
0: Yeah. And what's great is that we can get out more now these days and we're getting a lot better with, you know, going places. Mm-hmm. So yeah, that is definitely on my list with my little boy. Yeah. And then obviously this past weekend, actually, the 31st of August was kind of when the beach closed. Mm-hmm. So you can't swim with lifeguards anymore, but you obviously still can go in the water if you want to. But if you want, you know, the biggest safety thing, if you're concerned about that, this past weekend was unfortunately the final time that you could go.
1: Yes.
0: But I saw many, many visitors and they were all really enjoying Songdo Beach, which I was like, thank goodness, you know.
1: It's good. And actually the waves, because it's kind of like a little cul-de-sac.
0: Yes.
1: There's a narrow point where the water comes into the beach.
0: Yes.
1: But the waves still get quite high.
0: They do. They do. So when the waves were coming in on this day specifically, I was a little bit surprised by the force of them. I was like, you know, that's kind of common for the other areas. But here it's like, oh, okay. Yeah. You know, it actually reminded me of kind of what Haeundae might have looked like a few years back.
1: It's like a mini version of Haeundae.
0: Yes, that's what I found as well. Yeah, definitely. So very interestingly, many, many people were around, obviously. And it's also a very famous spot for like snorkeling, obviously tubing, doing all, you know, the normal mulnori that we do all the time. Mm-hmm. Yes. And as it was the last day for the swimming, I was actually surprised to see that there were quite a lot of people around. Mm-hmm. I think that a lot of people got the memo, you know, that this was going to be the last day.
1: We gotta go to the beach.
0: Gotta go.
1: Yeah.
0: Yes. So a lot of people, there were locals, there were foreigners, there were people visiting from outside of Busan, outside of Korea. So yeah, I think the Gamcheon Culture Village being very close by makes Songdo a very, very unique attraction that you can just kind of stop by on your way.
1: You can jump in. And the thing about that I love about Songdo is it does have all of the Gwangalli vibe, Haeundae vibe, because you've got all the restaurants right on the beach.
0: Yeah.
1: The beach is there and it's got quite a big promenade area. And then you've got all of your things.
0: But
1: there's lots of people because there's lots of stuff.
0: Mm-hmm. Yeah. And I think that, it's just such a great place to stop by after you've done your other stuff.
1: Mm.
0: You know, amazing area. But anyway, our first interviewee, Mrs. Kim, was a local resident and she took some time to chat about what she loves about Songdo. Let's take a listen.
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1: I love yes. the video that's on the screen just now. That little one in the front, just like bobbing up and down yeah. on the orange, on the yellow tube.
0: Oh.
1: And the mountain in the background, behind the apartments, that's the new hotel, I believe.
0: Yes.
1: But behind that, it's quite far away, but the clouds are resting on top. Yeah. It looks like snow on the mountain
0: it
1: in the middle
0: does,
1: of the summer.
0: It does, it yeah. does. Oh, it's beautiful. It was so beautiful. Yeah. I was like, let me take all the pictures here today.
1: Yeah. I loved her interview because she
0: Thank
1: was just
0: you.
1: Saying very simple stuff.
0: Yeah, you know, she was having a chilled day that day, I must say. So she has actually lived in Songdo since she was 7 years old.
1: Mm-hmm.
0: And she did move elsewhere, but then she came back.
1: Yeah.
0: Yeah, to be closer to her parents, you know. Mm-hmm. They can help with taking care of her kids. She often comes with her parents and they kind of watch the kids while they're swimming. And I think this is kind of her, like, relaxing time, you know. She was chilling with a little coffee, reading a book. I was
1: just
0: like,
1: enjoying life.
0: Amazing.
1: Yeah.
0: I mean, for me, the heat was a little bit, I was like, I couldn't read in this weather. But anyway, she was having a great time. Yeah. And she just said, you know, Songdo is a kind of beach that, like, a lot of people don't know about it.
1: Mm.
0: But there are enough people that it kind of still has like a vibe.
1: Mm-hmm.
0: So it's like a perfectly balanced place.
1: Yeah.
0: Yeah, it's not too overrun like Haeundae and Gwangalli.
1: It's like Goldilocks.
0: Yeah.
1: It's not too hot. It's not too cold. It's
0: just
1: not too
0: right.
1: soft. It's not too hard. It's just right.
0: It's just right. Mm. And I loved the simplicity of her answers as well. You know, I think that she just loves Songdo. She's a local. It was wonderful.
1: And that's it. You could tell her voice just seemed very relaxed as well. And what she was saying about Songdo was like, you know, it's great. We've got the mountain. We've got this. My parents live here.
0: Yes. Yeah. It's just amazing.
1: Yeah.
0: So you've been on the Sky Cruise a few times, Laura.
1: Mm-hmm.
0: What do you think about it? Are you afraid of heights?
1: No, it's not that. If I'm very honest, I'm afraid of plummeting into the ocean.
0: Me too.
1: That's the same reason I don't like flying and any other thing that is suspended in the air.
0: A mechanical thing in the air.
1: Yes. At the same time, though, I like going on it because I know that that fear is just a natural part of, you know, not wanting to perish
0: in
1: the ocean.
0: 1,000%.
1: And, you know, I trust the engineers. If it's not safe, it wouldn't be up and about.
0: Right.
1: So, you know.
0: I completely agree.
1: It's a really good experience, and especially the crystal car, which got the glass floor.
0: Yes.
1: That's also very fun, especially if you have guests from somewhere else and take them on that.
0: Mm-hmm.
1: Make everyone very nervous. Who else did you speak to over there?
0: Okay, so my next interviewee was actually a young man who was at Songdo for the first time.
1: Mm.
0: So, yeah, so let's take a listen to what he had to say.
2: 안녕하세요.
4: 안녕하세요.
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1: Yeah.
0: He
1: seemed like he was on the way somewhere.
0: He was. He was walking around. It was his first time at Songdo. So he thought, you know, he had to like go and explore.
1: He was he seemed to be trying to dormang.
0: He did try to dormang. I didn't let him dormang
1: away from you.
0: I was like, you are not dormang. I'm gonna keep you here.
1: So what did he say?
0: He comes from Yangsan. Mm-hmm. So Yangsan is kind of on the outskirts of Busan, and quite a few people actually visit Busan's beaches from Yangsan. Mm-hmm. So it was his first time at Songdo, and he usually prefers, you know, the Gwangalli vibe, but he said this was also a welcome change. He really likes the quiet vibe as well. Mm. So he likes both, you know?
1: It takes everything. Life is like a box of chocolates. You get your strawberries, you get your nugget, and you get your hazelnut fondant, and you think, why would anyone eat this? But, you know, you've got to have everything.
0: I love hazelnut.
1: Really? And who was your final interview?
0: Okay, so our final interview, as I said, there were also foreigners around in Songdo, which was wonderful. So our final interview was a lovely man from Russia who took the time to talk about Songdo. Let's take a listen. Good morning.
5: Good morning.
0: How are you today, sir?
5: Yes, we are nice today. Actually, we are waiting for raining. All weekends, but we are very lucky that today is sunny.
0: Right, yes. And are you here traveling or do you live here?
5: Yes, I live here. I live in Busan for mostly 6 years.
0: Wow, okay. And you like Songdo Beach?
5: Yeah. This is our best beach because it is near our home. It takes about 20 minutes from my home.
0: Wow. Yes. Okay, so do you come often in summer?
5: This summer, not often.
0: Okay, wonderful. Okay, so why do you like Songdo?
5: Because we are Russian speaking family, and my daughter likes to meet new friends near here.
0: Yes.
5: It's near my home, and I can change clothes at home, come, swim, and go back. Also, 1 or 2 years ago, I swim here all year. In winter season, I can swim. Russia has good beaches too, but it's not like this. Yes.
0: Okay. So if you had to explain this beach in one word, what would you say?
5: Talk with our family.
0: Yes.
5: A Russian-speaking beach.
0: Yes.
5: Russian-speaking beach.
0: Yes.
5: Our family call it.
0: Russian-speaking beach. Yeah. I love that. Yes. Yeah. Thank you so much, sir. Lovely to meet you. And please have a wonderful day.
5: Yeah. Thank you.
1: Russian speaking beach. 저쪽에서 근데 이거는 사실이거든요. 저쪽에서 외국 사람들이 엄청 많거든요. 특히 그 중에 러시아에서 온 사람 아니면 우즈베키스탄에서 온 사람들이 맞아요. 굉장히 많습니다.
0: 맞아요. 예. Yeah. Andrew 20분 거리 있어요. 그 송도 해수욕장까지는. Yeah. So I mean he's very very close and that's why they come so often.
1: Yeah.
0: So it was raining. I think it was raining a lot recently and he was like we expected rain but there was no rain so we came. And I was like yes, lovely. Love Andrew. It. Yes. So because it's so close to home he really enjoys coming here with his daughters because they can meet other Russian friends. So that's why he said
1: funny to see a Russian speaking beach.
0: Right? So that's why he said it's a Russian-speaking beach, because every time they come here, they meet other Russian friends, they have lots of conversations. Mm. So I was just like, that's amazing. How interesting, a Russian-speaking beach in Korea. I mean,
1: why not?
0: Yeah, it's amazing. It's awesome. I can't speak Russian at all. I would love to learn.
1: Привет.
0: I cannot.
1: Спасибо.
0: Whatever you said, I agree. Yeah, there you go.
1: Спасибо, I'm just being, thank you.
0: Putting it on
1: my... До свидания, Caroline.
0: I know that one. Mm. Нас свидания. Yeah.
1: До свидания.
0: That's all I know. But anyway, one
1: my
0: day.
1: My friend is Russian.
0: And lovely.
1: I like hearing him speak Russian.
0: Yeah.
1: But it's one of those languages that I expect to be able to understand what it is. Do you know what I mean?
0: Yes.
1: When it's French, I can kind of hear the context of what's going on. French is kind of easy for me. Obviously, Korean, if I listen, I can hear.
0: Yes.
1: And then Spanish, I can hear. And I feel like when I listen to Russian, my brain should understand what it is doing, but it doesn't.
0: But we don't. Yeah. We don't understand a thing. Yeah. I'm going to add it to my list of languages to learn, honestly.
1: Really?
0: Yeah.
1: Oh. Yeah. Too tired to even think about
0: too many.
1: But you know, with these, if anyone is joining us on YouTube just now, and I know many of you are, so hello, Pink 공주님, 고길 동이님 as well, Benny님, 착한마님, 내 코모에님, 삽살개님, Sunflower님, ding ding yeah. ding, Peter John님, saying, OMG, marry me, Laura. 이미 아줌마잖아, 아줌마입니다. But there's so many, oh, 달지님 as well, 안녕하세요.
0: Hi.
1: But there's so many people on our YouTube actually mm-hmm. watching these videos. And even just watching the videos, it feels very healing. It feels yeah. peaceful. It doesn't have the same 해운대 vibe or 광안리 no. vibe that is very 복잡하고 급하고 사람 많고.
0: Yeah.
1: It's like there's not too many people. There's a 여유. There's a relaxed atmosphere that comes with Songdo Beach.
0: 100%. Mm. And that is why my rating for Songdo mm. is a big 5 out of 5, Laura.
1: Are you going to say a big fat 10 out of 10? I thought so.
0: A big 5 out of 5, a 10 out of 10, a 10 20 out of 10. 20, whatever we say.
1: 100점, 만점, 축하드립니다.
0: There we go. Mm. Yeah. Just because I think... So when I went to Ilgwang and Imlang, mm. it had a very different kind of vibe.
1: It's quiet, but a bit too quiet.
0: Yes.
1: Yeah.
0: Whereas here, I'm like, it's got a little bit of a, it's got a little bit of both. Mm-hmm. Yeah. So definitely 5 out of 5.
1: Here's the thing. For this one, for me, Songdo is probably the perfect beach.
0: Yes.
1: I like Gwangalli Beach and Haeundae Beach because it's 살아있네 and there's lots of things to do. 근데 if I'm going for a day at the beach, I would choose Songdo because
0: yes.
1: not as many people.
0: Yeah.
1: There are all the places to eat and drink that you yeah. want. There you can go to the Pyeonidom, the convenience store, and grab some snacks,
0: mm-hmm.
1: food, grab, I don't know, a little whatever it is,
0: mm-hmm.
1: a little beer mm-hmm, for the beach.
0: Mm-hmm, mm-hmm.
1: And so everything is there, but it's just a lot more chill. And the water, you can see, it's perfectly clean.
0: 100%. It's
1: gorgeous.
0: Perfect. It's
1: gorgeous.
0: It's just amazing.
1: Well, there we
0: truly.
1: Are.
0: Truly. And this 7 and 7 mm. was just so fun for me. I love
1: yeah.
0: the beach. It was wonderful to explore it again.
1: Mm.
0: You know, I don't think I'll ever get tired of it.
1: Well, for the summer season, I think 7 and 7 was definitely necessary,
0: yay,
1: right?
0: Thank
1: beach
0: you.
1: So I'll be interested to see where you go from next week. I think
0: yes.
1: we're going to have to go into the city because we've been at the beach all summer.
0: We have.
1: We're going to have to find some places. And also, if you have a place, anybody listening, please do comment. Where do you think Ange should explore next? 여러분, 혹시 좋은 곳, 뭐 추천할 만한 곳이 있다면 알려주세요. 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
1: 추천해 주시기 바랍니다.
0: Yes, please do. Please do.
1: 좋다.
0: Yeah.
1: 너무 좋아.
0: Thank
1: Listen,
0: you.
1: We're going to say goodbye. Thank you for taking us to the beach every week.
0: Thank you.
1: And we'll see you again next week.
0: Yes, 100%.
1: Thanks,
0: thank you
1: Ange.
0: So much.
1: And happy birthday to your son.
0: Thank you.
1: Yay.
0: Thank you. Thank you.

0: All right, welcome back. This is the Global Chatter Squad, where we're here with Haeyun and Andrew. And I heard that. Yes, I filled in for Andrew during the summer a bit. So Haeyun and I got to talk quite a bit this summer.
1: Yeah, we did.
2: Yeah, really? Laura allowed you to talk?
0: Occasionally, as I recall.
1: No, we talked a lot.
0: I think we talked over her sometimes.
1: We did.
2: Right? And then Haley was here as well.
0: That's true.
1: That was a little rough.
2: You didn't get a word in edgewise.
1: It was rough
2: there
1: to talk over Haley.
0: But we did our best.
2: Yeah fair enough. Yeah. I'm just joking, everyone.
1: Just
2: love Haley and Laura.
1: Of course.
2: Well, maybe a little bit different, but it's okay.
1: Yeah.
0: Okay.
1: Yeah. But Andrew, I almost forgot about you while Casey was here.
0: Hey now.
2: Hey now.
0: You're like Sanachi to me right now.
2: Yeah.
0: Chopped up.
1: This is really nice.
2: But I'm still moving.
1: Because usually usually it's two gals.
0: Yeah. Oh, yeah. That's the balance.
1: And a bro.
2: Yeah.
1: And a bra, a dude.
2: Yeah.
1: Now it's two bras.
0: Yeah. Looking in the room, bro, though, I mean, we've got an even split down the line here.
2: Yeah,
0: we've
2: do. Pete and M, man. And then we have two assistants here as well.
0: So if things get out of control, like we can keep it, we can keep the balance of power equal, I think.
2: I think they'll take us.
0: I know.
2: I'm a lover, not a fighter.
0: I've got no hope.
2: It's okay.
1: This is fun. Today's going to be fun, guys.
0: That's right.
1: Yeah.
0: Did I tell you, I'm drinking testosterone out of a cup here. How's everyone? Prepared?
2: You said you had a question.
0: Oh, yeah. So I wanted to know what you guys think makes Busan special. That's our text topic today. So
2: okay.
0: Do you have anything that comes to mind? Food is one thing for me.
1: I think Andrew and I are pretty in sync. Let's say it at the same time. What's the most special thing about Busan?
0: I like this.
2: Three,
1: two, hit
2: beaches.
1: Me.
2: But when you were asking, I was pointing to myself.
0: Also, you guys counted the opposite direction in different languages. I love that. I thoroughly
2: Not
0: enjoyed that.
2: The complete opposite of NSYNC.
1: We were
2: NSYNC. Bye.
0: Yeah, Justin Timberlake's like, what just happened?
1: Yeah.
0: Sorry.
2: Oh, my goodness.
1: No, I'm just kidding. Not me. I really think it's the people. The humans of Busan.
0: But you know what? That was mentioned earlier in our first hour that according to a survey, that's like what a lot of people said, a lot of tourists who come to Busan, like the people were more memorable than sometimes even like the tourist attractions they went to.
1: Yeah.
2: Cool. Yeah, I feel, you know, for me, I feel that, sorry, I was just getting up the chat here. I was,
0: what are you doing?
2: I wasn't ignoring you guys. I think for me, Busan is special to me because Busan is very similar to my hometown in Canada.
0: Really?
2: It's a port city. Mm. I feel, and I've said this many times, the people are very similar. They're raw, wear their heart on their sleeves. You know how they feel.
0: I know how you feel.
2: And they're not scared to tell you how they feel.
1: A little spicy.
2: Yeah, no filter. And I feel it's like that in my hometown is very similar. I would say, other than that, I feel Busan it doesn't feel like a big city.
0: Okay.
2: It feels like a smaller city because
0: of the layout?
2: Exactly. Like when people say, oh, where's downtown? I would say, well, maybe I'll say Samyeon or near Busan Station,
0: right.
2: Something like that. But I feel like Busan is kind of in like little pods, right? On the other side of a mountain, between two mountains, these kind of things.
0: Always mountains involved.
2: Yeah,
0: right?
2: Very, very different than Seoul.
0: Yep.
2: You know, so it is a big city. It is quite large in geographical measurement, if you will. But I feel it has that small town feeling that I don't think it's ever lost from when I first arrived until now. And even though it is a concrete jungle.
1: Yeah, I love that Busan is also, we have so many pockets of neighborhoods to explore.
0: Right.
2: Yeah.
1: Today I was just working in Chungnyeongdong. I'm not so familiar with the area, but I was there with a friend who's been there for a while. Like she was telling me the history of the area, how a lot of musicians and artists were living there.
2: Oh, yeah,
1: they
2: for
1: still
2: sure.
1: do there, yeah. that area. And I just love it. I've been in Busan now 4 years and I'm still exploring. Yeah, it's so diverse.
2: Yeah, I think that's something that is, maybe we're being a little bit biased in the sense that we live here, but I feel Korea in general has that little, those kind of like pockets that are, you know, it's like this here, this here, this here. Well, even if you want to buy used housing appliances, there's a neighborhood for that.
1: Mm-hmm.
2: Do you know what I mean? Like,
0: and there's like five shops that sell the things.
2: Exactly.
0: Yeah, it's interesting, yeah.
2: So I feel Busan is special in many different ways, but I do agree the people here make it Busan.
1: Yeah.
2: And if you speak the language, it makes it even more that you realize that, okay, there is a different vibe.
1: Yeah.
2: When you're around native people from Busan.
0: Do you guys get told that when you speak Korean that you have like a Busan saturi or an accent or a dialect that you use?
2: If I'm in Seoul and, you know, if I'm with my kids and if I said like, "Hajimarago," or something like, probably 10 or 20 heads will go, "Where is that clown from?" You know what I mean? Like, just things Canada. Like that. Exactly. You know, so it just depends on how you end your words, really.
0: Yeah. And how about you?
1: I try to put it on a little bit. And my Busan native friends are like, "Don't do it. It's tacky." That's not going to stop me.
0: But do you think like over time it will just kind of like naturally happen anyway?
1: I think so. Yeah. But accents, similar to accents, today's topic is something we are like, it's given to us and sometimes we rediscover along the way. Today's topic is names.
2: Names. Uh-huh. And more importantly, how you get your name.
0: Right?
1: Yeah.
2: You just put your hand in
1: a
2: hat and pull one out.
1: It's so fun. Names. Do you know who named you guys?
0: I don't know.
2: My name, I have four names.
1: What? Middle names.
2: Well, I have two middle names, right? Uh-huh. So everyone would know me as Andrew Murphy. Uh-huh. I have two middle names, Hollis and Patrick. Uh-huh. So Hollis is... or was it still, I guess, my mom's father's name, so my grandfather's name, and it was, you know, it's not very common, so she wanted to pass it down, and actually my oldest son has that for his middle name as well, and then Patrick is the name my father wanted to name me, and then my mom said no. We're naming him Andrew.
0: Yeah, which was right. It was the right call. He's not a Patrick.
2: But there is a famous song from the East Coast of Canada called Patty Murphy. It's called The Night That Patty Murphy Died by Great Big Sea. Maybe pop that on, Pina Nim.
0: Request.
2: A little request there. So I think, I don't think anybody had a hand in it. I think it was my mom wanting Andrew and my dad didn't have a saying it. Yeah. So that's my middle name.
1: I didn't know that about you. So Andrew, when you were younger and when you were getting scolded, 어렸을 때 혼났을 때, was it Andrew, Hollis, Patrick, Murphy?
0: Is that the order?
2: If mom called out the name Andrew, you know, it's just like, "Hey, come here," right? But if I heard Andrew, Hollis, Patrick,
1: you're in trouble.
2: It would just be like drop your pencil. And then my brother and sister would be like, "Ooh,
0: here it comes.
2: What did you do?"
1: Okay, I really want to know your middle name now, too.
0: Gerard. Gerard is my middle name. So it's Gerard. I know, it's like,
1: Gerard.
0: It's extremely Irish until you get to the middle. It's, my full name is Casey Gerard McKeever.
2: I was going to ask, I was like, that doesn't, I don't say it doesn't fit.
0: I mean, I'm sure there must be like a variation of Gerard in Irish, right? But
2: Yeah, there must be something for sure.
1: Right. Yeah.
2: But yeah, that's interesting.
1: Yeah, I do not have a middle name.
0: Okay.
1: I was given the name Haeyeon by my grandfather.
2: Okay.
0: Specifically, did he have a reason for choosing it?
1: So apparently it was a fight between my grandfather who
0: got
1: the name.
0: A lot of fights with you guys.
1: Haeyeon from Changmyeonga, which is professional kind of name givers.
2: Yeah.
0: Okay.
1: A lot of Korean couples, when they have a child, they go to a Changmyeonga, someone who, like a naming expert.
0: Right.
1: And they like kind of, you know, you give them information of the child's like expected birthday and parents' information.
2: The
1: and
2: season,
1: like,
2: when the parents were born, these kind of things.
0: What's to think about?
2: And it's usually next to the fortune tellers, or even sometimes the fortune tellers are the ones who do it. Yeah.
1: Yeah. So my grandfather got that from a naming person, but my mother and father really like the name Joo-hee.
2: Oh, okay.
1: Joo-hee. And I wonder, do you guys think a name has an impact on one's destiny?
0: For sure. I totally do.
2: I think it can, sure.
1: Because, like, I don't know, if I was named Joo-hee.
0: Yeah.
1: Joo-hee Park, Park Joo-hee. I think I might have had a slightly different life.
0: I think so.
1: Maybe a little more elegant. I don't know, something a little different.
2: Yeah, well, I don't see you as a Joo-hee.
0: I don't know. Either.
2: Maybe it's because one of my good friends, his wife, his name is Joo-hee, and she, like, you couldn't be any more opposite. Mm-mm. Like, and she's a little bit more quiet, and I'm not saying that you're loud, but you know what I'm talking about.
0: I'll say it. Yeah. So loud.
2: But I mean, like, in that sense, but
0: it's,
2: I think Haeyon works.
1: Yeah,
0: Haeyon
1: works.
0: Yeah. How do you feel about it? Like, do you...
1: I like it. So, also, when I grew up a little bit in the States.
2: Yes.
1: when I was growing up there, I think like no one could pronounce my name. Like
0: just because of the spelling, right?
2: So the H-Y-E.
1: So then my parents said, okay, when they say your name wrong, you're just going to say, you can call me Tracy. So I went by Tracy for the longest time.
2: I was just going to ask if you had an English name.
1: Yeah, I was Tracy.
0: That is not the one I saw coming.
2: No.
1: But my own mother couldn't really pronounce Tracy properly.
0: Always,
1: no, it was more the C part.
2: The C part.
1: She always kind of pronounced it like trashy.
0: Oh. Ouch, Mom.
2: How did they come up with that name? Do they just want a stereotypical American name?
0: We were watching a TV sitcom that year, and they're like, oh, Tracy will do.
1: Maybe. So I went
2: back. They picked up a copy of Teen Beat from the grocery store.
1: But then, like, one day, so I was going by Tracy for the longest time, and when I was in New York studying acting, I thought, you know what? I'm going to reclaim my name.
2: Yeah.
0: And it felt like that. It felt like, you know what?
1: Good.
0: This is not me. This is the real me.
1: I no longer felt like a Tracy, like, hey, Yan. And it also has a beautiful meaning. It means a bubbles of grace.
0: Okay. Bubbles?
1: Yeah.
2: I wouldn't call you bubbly, but you're full of bubbles.
1: Oh, yes.
2: Yeah, there you go.
1: Bubble gut right here.
0: Hey, Yan. Actually, now that I think about it, like, Juhi sounds, I don't know. I don't think I explained this right, but when you just said, like, Hey, Yan and grace, it sounds like a graceful name, where Juhi sounds like grace isn't the word I would attach to that.
1: I
0: don't know.
1: So, I mean, we all have these like journeys with our names, but I want to ask our listeners, like, what is there? Do you want to share a fun story or any like interesting story behind your name? Because I mean, just finding out about both of your middle names, it's fascinating.
2: Yeah, and I'm curious, you know, in Korea, typically, and I mean almost across the board, the wife doesn't take on the husband's their surname. They keep their maiden name, right? So my mom, her maiden name was Case, and so Casey.
0: Everything's
2: Case,
0: very adjacent. Tracy
2: go.
0: Case.
2: There we go. So I was like, and then I was wondering, I always thought like, well, would my life have been different if my family name was Case and not Murphy?
0: Andrew Case. Yeah, it would sound like a private detective. It would like be too obvious on the nose, like Pulp Fiction.
2: Yeah, I don't know.
0: Andrew Case on the case.
1: Now, when you were both naming your children, was it 고민 많이 했어요? Did a lot of thought go into it?
0: A little, I did, yeah.
2: Yeah, for us, and I don't know if it was similar for you, but I wanted, because they're both boys, and we kind of wanted names that were two syllables, that were typical, like, you know, kind of typical to Korean names.
0: Right, easy and to kind of transfer,
2: easy,
0: right?
2: Easy, yeah, exactly. And then also the pronunciation could be easy. That was kind of like the road we went down.
1: Yeah.
0: We actually have a name that we chose similarly.
2: Yeah, it's funny. So my oldest son's name is Kian, and Casey's oldest, his middle name is Kian.
0: Yeah,
2: Kian
0: I did not consult.
2: Name. Yeah.
0: I love it.
2: Yeah.
0: And it's I guess we kind of did the same thing. We went very Irish.
2: Yeah. And it was just because I think it works because those names, they're just the syllables work.
0: Yeah, Kian.
2: Like, we were looking forever for names, but we had Kian for probably, I would say 3 months before he was born. And then my youngest, Eden, when he was born, we still didn't even have a name selected yet.
0: Yeah,
2: and
0: then, that's how it goes with the second one. You just, everything's,
2: And then it was in the hospital. My wife was like, hey, before I leave here, we need a name on that paper. Uh-huh. So we came up with that.
1: Yeah.
2: And it worked. But that also works because it is a Korean name as well.
1: So, Kian?
2: No, Eden.
1: And in the Kian.
0: I think we spell ours a bit differently.
2: I spell it with a C.
0: I spell it with a C as well in English.
1: That's even cooler.
0: When we change them to Korean, I think you spell Kian like ah. I think we had this discussion
2: Kian.
0: Once.
2: Kian.
0: Right.
2: Yeah.
0: And
2: yeah.
0: I decided to go Un.
2: Oh.
0: Yeah. And it was like I put my last name and my wife's first name together to do that.
1: Yeah.
0: Which is way too much thought, right?
2: Yeah, okay.
1: No, but that's kind of sweet. All these thoughts that go into it, it's like, you're my child and you're our child.
0: We are combined. Our forces combined to make you.
1: Yeah.
2: There is something, and this is kind of when choosing names, which is really interesting, and it doesn't happen as much in North America, or I'm not really sure about Europe, but in Korea, I know probably a good 10 people. I'm not saying these people were good people, but just there was at least 10 who have changed their names. And it's so common here.
1: Very common.
2: It's very common for people to change their names. If they have a run of bad luck, they might change their name. If they're looking to change their
1: marriage, like if they were, I haven't had much luck with like dating.
2: Yes.
1: And they change their name.
2: Yeah. Or if they're like they were in a profession and they feel like it failed and they're looking for a new job, change their name. Just a fresh start.
1: But I like that renaming oneself, for different reasons. There is power in that.
0: Right.
1: Because, you know, you're given the name that you're given, you don't have a say in it, right?
2: Sure.
1: I mean, our whole lives, we don't have a say in it. We're just born.
0: Right.
2: Yeah.
0: Here you are. Start now.
2: Yeah.
1: But I think, like, when you want to, like, change your name, there's something powerful about it. Yeah.
2: I've looked into it before coming in today, and I know, I don't think it's, like, countrywide in Canada, but in New Brunswick, where I'm from, there's like a whole process you have to go through, and it takes months to do this, and it costs between $120 to $150. Mm. You also have to do a criminal background check because, which does kind of make sense, because if you're trying to change your name because you did something wrong, you have to give reasons.
1: Yeah,
2: and in Korea, it is inexpensive. You can do it quite quickly, but you do have to give a reason why. Uh-huh. But I think it's kind of subjective. And, you know, it's like, I'm doing this because, you know, and then they're like, yeah, okay.
1: Life isn't going well and I got to try something.
0: You know what? Like, we've probably, maybe as a teacher, you might have had this experience where, like, your student switches their name in the middle of a semester and you're like, when did that happen?
2: Yeah.
0: I've had that a couple times where it's like, oh, okay. So thank you for letting me know now. It's better than, you know, finding out with final grades.
1: Well, that's what I had to do in New York after going by Tracy for a long time. And I had to, like, train them almost. So they were Treyon. but they got, you know, I think we all have the ability to get used to it.
0: Yeah, for sure.
2: It's maybe Casey's had this experience. I'm not sure about you, Anne. But when I first came here, I worked at an English Hagwon. And we had kindergarten students, and there was a new crop of kids coming in, 4 or 5 years old. And our one gentleman was just like, okay, you can name the kids. Give them their English names.
0: I don't like that.
2: And I was like,
0: too much pressure.
2: Whoa, what do you mean?
0: I don't like that.
2: I went in and I asked the kids, like, what do you, like, an English name? And one boy was like, Superman. I am Superman.
0: Cool.
2: So then just next kid, Iron Man, next kid, Batman. It was the superhero class. And then one of my friends who I actually came to Korea with, shout out to Rob, he named his class all of like our really good friends from home.
1: Yeah.
2: And then he went in, I'm like, on the board, the names are there. And I said, that's kind of familiar. He goes, yeah. He goes, look at this, Jordan. And this kid puts his hand up. He goes, doesn't he look like a Jordan? I was like, yeah, yeah.
1: Okay.
2: John. Oh, that's definitely John. Like, and it fit like our friends from home. It was hilarious.
1: Cute.
2: It was really funny.
1: If I was given that authority, I would have too much fun with it.
0: Would you?
1: I would be like, you're Winklevangle. you're Schrimmeron.
0: Just good luck spelling those. Write it down.
1: It's a silent H.
2: Yeah.
1: Sangyun Kim-nim actually sharing that my name is Hangyun, but lots of American friends obviously called me Sangyun, and many Chinese friends somehow call me Samyong.
0: So, yes, difficulty with pronunciations everywhere, right?
1: Yeah.
2: Yeah, right? The long or short A in, you know, Korean, or I guess in Chinese as well sometimes, but, you know, when you see professional athletes in America, like golfers and stuff, and they always Yang.
0: Right.
2: And instead of Yang, like, it's kind of funny.
1: I mean, if you think about it, in the 80s, how we managed to memorize Arnold Schwarzenegger's name.
0: Yeah. No kidding. And he got elected to office. Yeah.
1: Yeah.
0: He became so common.
1: That's a hard name to memorize, but we did. And it's just a matter of, like, you know, normalizing and, like, giving people, you know, being patient to let people learn it.
0: Right.
1: You know, being okay with them making mistakes.
0: And that's totally on you, right? You have to kind of just be like, all right, this is annoying that people can't get my name right, but I'll bear with it. They'll get it eventually.
1: Yeah.
2: For sure. And it's funny, like, my middle name, Hollis, there were many people when I was younger, when they would see it, they wouldn't say Hollis, they Hollis, and I'm like,
0: they never heard of Hollis Queens? They don't know rap?
2: But I never have that problem with it in Korean, because when you write it down, It's just,
0: you spell it ah.
2: Yeah, just the syllables, right?
1: Yeah.
2: So everyone, it's perfect every time. It's kind of funny.
1: Did you guys know that way back in Korea, when there was a lot of poverty, people used to name their children on purpose to very kind of crass things, like Getongi.
0: Like as a nickname?
1: No, not as an actual name.
0: Like an actual,
2: really?
1: Actually, naming them something quite like rough and crass so that they actually would almost
0: kind
1: like
0: of
1: it
0: toughen
1: would
0: up?
1: Ward off like any negativity.
2: Yeah. Well, I hear there's like sometimes grandmothers will do that with babies. They'll call them certain names to keep bad spirits away and stuff like that.
1: Yeah.
2: You know, so
1: that was cute.
2: Yeah, it's kind of funny.
1: And also there was a time when people would want to like name their kids so that they would have a long, healthy life. So there's a famous meme that shows the longest Korean name ever because they've put together all of these like things that symbolize longevity.
2: Okay.
1: Do you want to hear
0: so
1: it?
0: So not just ga, na, da, da. You know, it wasn't the alphabet. It was like actually like specific meaning.
1: Yeah, kind
2: okay.
1: of.
2: Okay. Let's go.
1: All right, give me a beat.
0: It's coming out of Hollis, Queens right here.
1: All right. Kim, Suwamu, Kobugiwa, Dudumi, Samsung, Gapta, Tongbangsak, Tiki Chako, Sari Sari Center, Wadi, Wadi Sabrika, Mudusella, Kurumi, Hori Kane, Tamberak, Tamberaki, Koyangi, Koyangi, and Badugi, Badugi, and Tordori.
0: He dropped the beat, and I don't blame him.
2: No, I was just
0: watching you go.
2: That was like the part in 8 Mile when he was just like, I don't need it. I'll go a cappella.
0: Yeah, right.
2: That's what she was doing.
0: Yeah.
1: Imagine if you have this child was...
0: How many times did you practice that?
1: I did it 3 times outside.
2: Yeah.
0: And that was enough?
1: But yeah.
2: And people were questioning your sanity. What's wrong with this woman?
0: Yeah. Everybody walking by is like, what?
1: I mean, it became a comedy bit, but yeah, I'm sure there were some, maybe not as this long, but some names were ridiculously long.
2: I do like when I see Korean well names that are, say, like 4 characters long. Like there's a famous soccer player, Yoon Bikaram, and that was like, it was kind of interesting to see on the back of his jersey. It was like longer. It almost looked like a foreign name.
1: Mm.
2: You know what I mean? Or a lot of people these days will have, you know, just the family name and then one name, like Kim Jun or something like that. It's becoming a lot more common, I feel.
0: I got one for 5 syllables. You ready?
1: Yes.
0: Gwak Purun Hanu. She's an awesome singer.
1: Oh,
0: check her out.
1: Oh, nice.
2: Okay.
0: That's a nice name, too,
1: so
0: right?
1: So the last name is Kwak?
0: I think so.
1: Purun Hanu, meaning blue sky.
0: 들렸습니까? 죄송합니다. But I'm pretty sure that's right. And you know what? This has been a lot of fun for me, guys.
2: Yeah.
0: But I guess we got to wrap it up. So this was today's Global Chatter Squad.
2: Mm-hmm. Thank you.
0: We tackled the topic of names. And I think we learned a lot about ourselves.
2: And
0: right?
2: Busan. We talked a lot about Busan as
0: we
2: well.
0: We did as well.
2: Yeah.
1: Yeah.
0: For a future episode, where did the name of Busan come from? Research.
1: Research.
2: I know where that comes from. Yeah, I know where that comes from.
1: We'll get into that next time.
2: Yeah.
0: No fun. But you guys, of course, will be back next week with Laura.
1: Mm-hmm. Mm-hmm.
0: And I'm sure you'll chat about something fascinating as well.
3: Well, my friends, time for me to say goodbye for another week. I'll be back with you tomorrow at 4:05 p.m. for Monday's show. This is, of course, For My Busan, produced by Park Bo-sung, written by Hong Kyung-hwa, and hosted by yours truly, Laura McCluckey. Final song, Yellow by Coldplay. Ah, what a classic. Enjoy the rest of your Sunday. Bye-bye.

Good evening and welcome to Cine Concerto with me, your host, Eric Pleasy. Thanks for joining me on this Sunday night as we take a deep dive into the movies that you love. Of course, we're going to listen to some great music along the way. And to kick things off, we have a trailer from the latest film to hit theaters. It's called Sing Again.

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1: Madison Square Garden.
2: Gary and Gene, congratulations. Come on, girls, you're gonna be late.
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7: Rick,
8: I wanna show you something.
2: I mean, it's okay. 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
8: I gotta present my label with some new material.
5: We are here. We are drinking.
9: Let's write a boy band song right now.

0: you.
1: Yeah, I like that.
0: Cause every song I ever wrote in my life, it's about you.
2: So good.
3: The former boy band star back with his new single.
4: You don't recognize it?
5: Should I?
6: Great tune. Big hit.
7: I wrote it.
8: Are we gonna be rich?
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7: He's stolen your song, but you've no recording of it, and no one, including your own bandmates, has ever heard it.
9: It's about you.
5: Who is it about?
10: It's about you, of course.
11: We got robbed. What are you gonna do?
12: Time for a little payback.
13: Big time. What about me, Mado? I can't just leave her here.
14: You're really killing the momentum.
10: What do you want, Rick?
12: The truth.
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15: What violence?
12: You seemed real.
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12: Are you?

All right, welcome to Cine Concerto here on BEFM. I'm your host, Eric Pleasy, and that was a song called How to Write a Song Without You from the film Sing Again. Now, in the movie, this is a song sung by both Paul Rudd and Nick Jonas. You just heard the Nick Jonas version. And tonight, we are starting off the show with a look at this latest film to hit theaters. It's written and directed by Jim Carnes. You might recognize him from other iconic films like Once, Begin Again, and Sing Street. Well, this time Paul Rudd is teaming up with the director to bring a story about musical success and vengeance to the big screen. I can't wait to tell you all about this film. Of course, we're also going to be discussing other great movies related to making music, and in the second hour, talking about how a low-budget musical turned into a global phenomenon. Of course, we are also going to be playing some great music from all of these movies. Before we get to any of that, though, I want to keep the tunes rolling and listen to a few from the Jonas Brothers. That's right, this is before Nick Jonas kind of broke off on his own. Let's listen to I Believe and Sucker.

All right, now it's time for What's New, the part of the show where we look at the latest films to hit theaters as well as streaming services. And tonight we're talking about the film Sing Again. That is actually the Korean title. In North America, it's known as Power Ballad. And this is a musical comedy drama directed by Jim Carney, the filmmaker behind Once, Begin Again, and Sing Street. As I mentioned before, this film stars Paul Rudd as Ricky Power, a wedding singer who's dreams of becoming a successful recording artist never quite materialized. And Nick Jonas is playing Danny Wilson, a former boy band star trying to revive his solo career. Set largely in Ireland, the movie combines comedy, romance, music, and a story about artistic ambition and the complicated price of success. Now, at the center is Rick Powers, a talented musician who has settled into a comfortable but somewhat disappointing life performing at weddings. He still writes his own songs and continues to believe that one of them might eventually give him the success he's always wanted. His life changes when he meets Danny, again played by Nick Jonas, at a wedding performance. Danny is struggling professionally, having moved beyond his boy band years, but failing to establish himself as a successful solo artist. Their chance meeting creates an unexpected musical partnership. The relationship between Rick and Danny develops around a song that Rick has been working on for years. During a late night jam session, Rick shares the idea with Danny, who immediately recognizes its commercial potential. Danny eventually records the song and turns it into a major hit, reviving his career in the process. The problem is that Rick does not receive the recognition or songwriting credit he believes he deserves. What begins as a friendship therefore becomes a conflict over artistic ownership and ambition, as well as betrayal. Now, music is naturally the heart of Power Ballad, which is fitting given that John Carney's filmmaking history revolves around tons of great music. I mean, if you think about his earlier stuff, it all uses songwriting as a way of exploring relationships and personal identity. While this movie, Carney takes a somewhat different approach. Instead of presenting music primarily as a source of healing, the film examines what happens when music becomes connected to fame, money, ego, and competition. The central song becomes both an artistic creation as well as a bitter dispute. So that is just the beginning of the story. I'm going to tell you more about this movie, but first let's listen to a few songs from the film. Here is It's a Long Way to the Top by AC/DC and The Power of Love by Huey Lewis and the News.

All right, welcome back to Senate Concerto here on BEFM. I'm your host, Eric Pleasy, and that was a song from Huey Lewis in the News called Power of Love. Of course, that is from the film Sing Again, which is in theaters right now, starring Paul Rudd and Nick Jonas. They are great performing together. I really do enjoy their chemistry. First of all, Paul Rudd's performance gives the main character a mixture of humor and melancholy. He's not portrayed simply as a failed musician who desperately wants fame. Instead, he is someone who built a family, a life, and has learned to live with his unrealized ambitions. At the same time, Danny's success forces him to confront his dreams, and I think Nick Jonas does a great job doing that because both of them are trying to put these things behind them, and they both act differently when they are confronted with the chance that their dreams could live on. Nick Jonas, a very talented actor. Honestly, he's really been showing up a lot lately in different projects. I always enjoy seeing him, and I think this is a role perfectly fit for his energy. Now, one of the most interesting aspects of the film is its examination between the difference of success and recognition. Now, Danny gets everything that Rick has dreamed about, a hit song, renewed fame, and success, while at the same time, Rick remains essentially invisible. This situation raises an important question about artistic achievement. What does it mean to have a hit song? Is it all about the numbers, the money, and the fame, or is it about something deeper? Is it about making something beautiful? So that is what the film loves to explore. Now, on a side note, I will say this movie does have a very strong Irish atmosphere. Much of the story is in Dublin, and of course, this gives it a unique flavor from his other movies, sometimes a little bit similar, sometimes a little bit different. You know, I will say I do like it when he's operating inside Ireland, inside the UK. It does make it a little bit different from some of the other Hollywood industry movies that you might see. And I like that rather than focusing entirely on glamorous recording studios and enormous concerts, Carney spends time with wedding musicians, pubs, and small performances. He really does a great job showing how people live their life through music. It's a very grounded story that shows everyday reality of musicians who may spend years performing without ever becoming famous. Ultimately, it's a movie about fame, but it's also about reclaiming something that you thought was once lost. I enjoy this movie. I don't think it's going to be as vengeful as the advertised, but I do think Paul Rudd is the perfect person to play this kind of balance between a melancholy musician and somebody with a little anger and ambition bubbling under their skin. So if you want a fun musical comedy with a little bit of vengeance, definitely go and check out Sing Again. It's in theaters right now. All right, well, let's listen to a few more songs from the film. Here is The Boys Are Back in Town by Thin Lizzy and Summer of '69 by Bryan Adams.

All right, now it's time for Home Cinema, the part of the show where I like to introduce my own picks for some movies that you can enjoy from the comfort of your couch. And because we were talking about movies that really describe the process of making music, I thought it'd be nice to look at some other films that do the same, maybe in the same genre or different genres. And we're going to start things off with a 1996 film called That Thing You Do. This was actually written and directed by Tom Hanks, and it follows a fictional American rock band whose catchy song suddenly becomes a national hit. The movie explores the transformation from the local musicians playing small venues to a commercially successful recording act. Now, recording sessions, rehearsals, touring, television appearances, and disagreements within the band all demonstrate how quickly the music business can change people's relationships and one another. And I think that's the heart of a lot of the films that we're going to be describing, the fact that this music, this fame, can change people in good ways and in bad. In fact, did you know that fictional song That Thing You Do was written by Adam Schlesinger and became a genuine pop hit outside of the movie? And I guess you can call it one of those situations where life really does imitate art. Well, my next pick is a true story, and this is one I think a lot of people might recognize. I'm talking about 2004's Ray. This tells the story of legendary musician Ray Charles, played by Jamie Foxx, in an Oscar-winning performance. The film follows Charles from his childhood through his rise to international fame and examines how he developed his distinctive musical style. One of the movie's strengths is its attention to the recording studio where Charles experimented

with gospel, blues, jazz, country, and R&B to create something uniquely his own. The film also shows the personal costs of success, including addiction, complicated relationships, and the pressure of the music industry. Again, these are going to be running themes throughout all of the films, whether they are fictional or based on real people. You're really going to find a lot of drama wrapped up in this show business. Well, you know, I think right now is a good time for a song break. Let's take a listen to a few power ballads from Meatloaf. Here is Rock and Roll Dreams Come Through and Two Out of Three Ain't Bad.

All right, welcome back to Cine Concerto here on BEFM. I'm your host, Eric Pleasy, and that was a song from Meatloaf called Two Out of Three Ain't Bad. Well, we're talking about different movies that are all about making music, and I am on to another great fictional film from 2014. Of course, I'm talking about Whiplash. This offers a much darker perspective on the process of making music. Miles Teller plays Andrew, a young jazz drummer who becomes obsessed with becoming one of the greatest musicians in the world. His instructor, Fletcher, played by J.K. Simmons, pushes him through increasingly brutal rehearsals designed to test his technical ability and psychological endurance. Instead of presenting music purely as a joyful or inspirational act, the film asks how much suffering a person should endure in pursuit of artistic excellence. The intense drumming sequences make the creative process feel almost like a physical battle. I really do love the ending of the film, and believe it or not, Miles Teller did all of that drumming. So he is a talented musician in his own right, and it really does come through on the film. All right, well, there are a couple more films that I want to shout out, and these are both from director John Carney. The first one is Sing Street from 2016. This takes the music-making process back to adolescence because it's set in 1980s Dublin, and the movie follows a teenage boy who forms a band to impress a girl and gradually discovers that he genuinely loves writing and performing music. The young musicians begin by copying songs from their favorite bands before developing their own sound and visual identity. What makes the film particularly enjoyable is watching the band improve from inexperienced beginners into increasingly confident performers. This is a must-see if you haven't checked it out, and I would honestly pair it with another film called Begin Again. Again, this is director John Carney at his best. This is one of those movies where you're going to recognize the music, maybe even before you know about the movie. If you're not familiar, it is all about a songwriter and a disgraced record producer who decide to record an album throughout New York City. Rather than spending enormous amounts of money in a professional studio, they record songs in unusual locations around the city, including streets and public spaces. Keira Knightley plays the songwriter Greta, while Mark Ruffalo plays the producer Dan. A great collaboration between the two of them. And of course, you're going to recognize a song from this sung by Adam Levine, and that is Lost Stars. In fact, we're going to listen to this song right now as we wrap up the first hour, but stick around because we're going to be back with more movie talk in just a bit. Until then, enjoy this song from the film Begin Again. It's called Lost Stars. All right, check out the music. I'll see you back in the second hour after this.

0: are in it together. 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
1: 7:00

website at www.befm.or.kr and head over to the Cine Concerto page. There you're going to find a message board where you can leave any questions, comments, or even requests. If there's a song you want to hear, I'm more than happy to play it. But also, if there's a movie you want me to talk about, you know, maybe you want me to cover other musicals, well, I can do that for you. Just let me know what you're into these days, and who knows, maybe our conversation will end up on the show. All right, well, while you look up that web address, we're going to keep the music going, listen to a few from Aerosmith. Here is Amazing and Then Crazy.

0: Good night.
1: Come here, baby. You know you drive me up a wall, the way you make good for all the nasty tricks you pull. Seems like we're making up more than we're making love. And it always seems you got something on your mind other than me. Girl, you got to change your crazy ways.

All right, now it's time for Quiet on Set, the part of the show where I like to tell you how a classic film got made, give you all the behind-the-scenes details, and because we were talking about a John Carney film earlier, I thought it'd be nice to go back to his debut feature film, Once. This came out in 2007, and it's a remarkable example of how a very small movie can have an enormous cultural impact. The film was made on a budget of roughly $150,000, which is very small in any way you cut it, and it follows two musicians who meet on the streets of Dublin and begin writing and recording songs together. Instead of relying on elaborate sets, major stars, or expensive production techniques, Carney built the movie around real locations, natural performances, and original music. The result was a film that felt less like a conventional Hollywood musical and more like a glimpse into the lives of two musicians. Carney brought personal experience to the project. Before being a filmmaker, he had been a musician and a bassist with the Irish rock band The Frames. This background gave him a particularly intimate understanding of musicians, songwriting, and the Dublin music scene. Now, Carney had also directed music videos and had already made films before Once, but this project allowed him to combine his filmmaking and musical interests in an unusually direct way. The story was partially inspired by his experiences around Dublin's musicians and street performers, and that's why the film's two leads were also closely connected to the music world. Glenn Hansard, who plays the unnamed guy, was the lead singer and guitarist of The Frames and was already an established musician. Markéta Irglova, who plays Girl, was a young Czech musician and songwriter who had performed with Hansard before. Their existing musical relationship became an enormous advantage during production because the film depends on the two characters appearing to genuinely discover music together. Their chemistry is one of the reasons the movie feels so natural, and I think Carney deliberately avoided giving the main characters conventional names and instead just calling them Guy and Girl because it makes the story seem a little bit more universal. Also, instead of spending large amounts of time explaining their histories, the film allows audiences to learn about them through conversations and, most importantly, through their songs. Music becomes their primary form of communication, and this decision really did help the movie focus on the emotional connection between the characters rather than turning it into a conventional romantic comedy. With that in mind, we're going to take a song break, listen to a few songs from the movie Once. Here is Falling Slowly and The Hill.

All right, welcome back to Cine Concerto here on BEFM. I'm your host, Eric Pleasy, and that was a song from the film once called The Hill. Well, we're talking about this movie, looking at how it got made, and honestly, it is quite amazing that a movie that only cost $150,000 actually took over the world and really launching the film career of John Carney, the director and writer. Now, you might know that the recording scenes are among the most important parts of the production. Guy and girl begin recording songs with a group of musicians, and these sequences were designed to feel like genuine recording sessions rather than traditional movie performances. The musicians were largely real performers, and the recording process was treated as part of the storytelling. The famous sequence in which the group records When Your Mind's Made Up captures the excitement of musicians gradually building a song together. I think the performance feels spontaneous because the actors were musicians themselves, but also it doesn't hurt that all these songs are absolute bangers. In fact, the soundtrack was fundamental to the entire filmmaking process, unlike many movie musicals where songs are written after the script or recorded separately from the actors' performances. Once grew directly out of the music. Hansard and Erglova already developed songs together, including the one you just heard, Falling Slowly, and Carney constructed scenes around their musical relationship. The songs, therefore, don't simply accompany the story, they are the story, and they actually move it forward. Characters reveal their emotions through songwriting in ways that they struggle to express through ordinary conversation. There is a few more things that I want to mention about this film, particularly the cinematography. It really did help give the movie a distinctive appearance. The film was shot on relatively inexpensive digital video rather than expensive traditional film stock. This allowed Carney and cinematographer Tim Fleming to work quickly and unobtrusively around Dublin. The resulting images are often grainy, naturalistic, and imperfect. Instead of making Dublin look like a glamorous movie location, the filmmakers present it as a lived-in city filled with ordinary streets and people. I think this realism was essential to the film's emotional credibility, and of course, it did hold up over time. Believe it or not, the movie's success was completely unexpected. After premiering at Sundance back in 2007, it became one of those major word-of-mouth successes. It eventually earned millions of dollars worldwide despite its tiny production budget, and Falling Slowly won the Academy Award for Best Original Song. The film also transformed the careers of Hansard and Erglova, whose music reached a much larger international audience. Their later collaboration as The Swell Season continued their partnership, and I think audiences really appreciated that it kind of rolled over from the film into real life. So if you want a great musical to check out, and really if you want to dive into John Carney's career, I would start with this one. I think it's his best. All right, well, let's listen to a few more songs from this musical. Here is Once and Gold.

All right, now it's time for Cine Mix, the part of the show where we look at the music that makes up the movies that you love. And because we were talking about so many great movie musicals, I guess you can call them musicals, I thought it'd be nice to look at another great collaboration of musicians and actors. I'm talking about Bill and Ted's Bogus Journey. Now, this is the second film in the Bill and Ted series. Eventually, they would go on to do Bill and Ted Face the Music, but I think this might be the best one, not only because they go beyond time and space and actually end up in the afterlife, but I also think it does have the best music to the soundtrack. Now, if you're not familiar, Bill and Ted were two high school students in the first movie that needed to pass a very hard history quiz. Eventually, they did that by traveling through time and collecting historical icons. In this movie, they go to the afterlife where they need to battle death himself, beat him in a few different types of games, come back and save the world from their evil robot versions. All of this is great, but the music they do it to is even better. Let's listen to a few songs from this movie right now. Here is Fly to the Angels by Slaughter and Miles Away by Winger.

All right, that's going to do it for us here on Cine Concerto. If you want more movie talk, I'm going to be back again next weekend at the same time. Until then, I'm going to leave you with one more song from the film Bill and Ted's Bogus Journey. Here is God Gave Rock and Roll to You Too by the band Kiss. Enjoy the tune and have a wonderful weekend.

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6: These are the guidelines for fire safety in multi-use facilities and apartments. 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
7: 'm Gina. I'm from China and the champion of the 2021 Wannies Festival. I've always been interested in Hanyu culture, like K-pop and K-dramas, since I was in high school, and that's why I came to Busan as an exchange student. Actually, when I first came to Korea, it wasn't easy for me to live here. Things weren't the same as in a drama series. My Korean was limited and everything was still new to me. However, there was one Korean friend from Busan who helped me when I was having difficulty adjusting to life here. I still remember the hearty breakfast that her family made for me. Her family always treated me as part of the family, and that's when my love for Busan people began. Of all the great things about Korea, like K-pop and K-culture, the warmth of Busan people are the best things about living here. I came to Busan to look for Hanyu, and I found true Hanyu in Busan people. Global City Busan, we're in it together. This campaign was brought to you by BEFM, Busan 영어 방송.

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1: Please be informed that all the programs you hear now are reruns that were aired yesterday. Time in hours, minutes, and seconds mentioned in the program do not reflect the current time.

solo dining, even solo drinking. 혼밥, 혼술이죠. These have been major trends in the food and restaurant sector in recent years. But here's a lesser known word. Commensality. Okay, what is that? It's the act of sharing meals, literally meaning eating together. And this can apparently have benefits that are disproportionate to just the simple act of eating together, including reducing the risk of depression, dementia, and helping you live longer. Is that too good to be true? But maybe there's a reason that the phrase breaking bread has been there for such a long time. Welcome to News Rewind. It's Saturday, September 5th, and I'm your host, Haley.

Good morning, everyone. That was our first song this morning, Every Summertime by Nikki. If you've noticed, maybe this is our last summer hurrah as the weather is definitely turning a little cooler. But I want to talk about eating, my favorite topic, but specifically this expression, breaking bread, which is an ancient expression that means sharing bread or sharing anything to eat with other people. Well, here's a fancier term for that. Maybe this will be the word of the day, commensality, which also means literally sharing meals. So why am I talking about this? Well, recent research suggests that commensality carries way more health benefits, and this is according to the University of Oxford. So researchers here say that the act of sharing meals, that's an essential mechanism for bonding and building trust and connecting with others. So what are the benefits? Apparently, this can reduce the risk of depression, protect you from dementia, even increase the pleasure

interesting. And if that science wasn't enough evidence for you, this is an English show, so here's a little bit of linguistic evidence. Apparently the word companion, right? Friend, 동료. It comes from Latin roots of come, together, and panis, pan, with bread. So who are your companions? The people you eat with. So is this inspiring you to call up a friend and make lunch or dinner plans? Maybe, maybe. But we have the next hour filled for you. We're going to have Hae-yeon with News Recap. Expert Insights is also coming up. In the meantime, let's dive to your top five. Here are your top five stories for the first week of September. 청와대 unveils minister nominees with nominee Yong Hae-in under controversy. 청와대 has announced the president's nominees for the ministers of finance, land, gender equality, and SMEs, amongst others. But lawmaker Yong Hae-in is under controversy as she's expressed her intention of staying on as a parliamentarian despite pushback. 이재명 대통령이 6개의 부처 장관 후보를 지명한 가운데 용혜인 성평등 가족부 장관 후보자가 장관과 비례대표 국회의원 겸직 논란에 휩쓸렸습니다. 'Intensive search underway in Nepal after Korea rescue team arrives. The Korea disaster relief team has arrived in Nepal and is engaged in an intensive search for the 9 missing South Koreans and other victims as the death toll in the massive flood has surpassed 1,000. 네팔의 홍수 사망자가 1,000명을 넘은 가운데 한국의 해외 긴급 구조대가 현장에 도착 실종자 수색을 펼치고 있습니다. New police leadership apologizes for missing persons cases. The new acting commissioner general of the police, Kim Jong-chul, convened a meeting of the new leadership and issued a public apology for the mishandled missing persons cases, vowing transparency and systematic reform measures. 제주도 실종자 허위 종결로 비난을 받고 있는 경찰이 이번 주 새로운 경찰청장 직무 대행 체제 아래 사과문과 개혁 의지를 발표했습니다. Government confirms nearly 40 million data compromises from teething. Some 39.54 million user accounts of South Korean streaming platform teething were compromised in a massive data breach stemming from a hacking incident from May. While noting that the platform has since strengthened its security measures and no signs of additional attacks have been detected. 정부의 민관합동조사단은 지난 5월 발생한 티빙 해킹 사고에서 3,954만 개의 계정 정보가 유출됐다고 발표했습니다. And for our international story, the U.S. and Iran return to military strikes. The U.S. and Iran have intensified physical attacks against each other in the ongoing war after about a month of hiatus in fighting. Iran has condemned the U.S., accusing of bombing a wedding that killed multiple civilians. 미국과 이란의 무력 충돌이 다시 시작되며 이란은 미국이 민간인을 겨냥해 공격했다는 주장을 펼치며 보복을 다짐했습니다. And these were your top five stories.

0: Welcome, everyone. It's time for News Recap. If you're new here, this is a segment where we recap Busan City's news and learn some English expressions. And for that, we have Haeyeon in the studio. Hello.
1: Hi.
0: How are you?
1: I'm great. How are you?
0: Pretty good, pretty good. Yeah. So let's get right to our little intro small talk.
1: Yeah.
0: So in the very opening of the entire show, I talked about this phenomenon of solo dining and solo drinking, too. Just people are seemingly doing everything solo. But scientists and sociologists are saying that there are so many benefits to group dining. So if you had to choose, well, which do you do more of? Do you do more of a solo dining or group dining?
1: I think I do more group dining.
0: Really?
1: But the thing is, when it's a bigger group and it's not close people, I like undereat.
0: Why?
1: I lose my appetite a little bit. It's almost as if I can't focus just on the eating. Like, it's too much distraction,
0: the
1: talking.
0: Is it too overstimulating?
1: I think so.

0: then I end up like not being able to like really enjoy the food and
1: indulge in it. You can't savor the food.
0: So sometimes I prefer, actually, this is why I like to go to Korean barbecue by myself. And
1: my family
0: thinks that I have an issue, but I just want to really like just focus on the food.
1: Interesting.
0: Even small talk somehow, like it makes me...
1: It distracts you.
0: 한꺼번에 요리 못하나봐요. So I like to solo dine, mm-hmm. but I end up, you know, even if it's just with my mother at home.
1: Mm-hmm.
0: Yeah, how about you?
1: For me, it kind of depends. For most of my lunches, I have to solo dine, but then I do find myself kind of scarfing down the food if I am eating by myself. But then if I'm doing, I've been doing a lot of like dual dining with like just one person or a couple people, and I under-eat a little bit, but that's because I'm too busy talking.
0: Okay, question.
1: Yeah.
0: When you are eating by yourself, do you read a book? Are you looking at your phone?
1: Oh, I'm watching something. I am for sure watching something.
0: 그걸 요즘 또 이렇게 반찬이라 부르더라고요.
1: 밥친구라고도 하고 반찬이라고 하는 거죠.
0: 네, so yeah. Content that you can watch.
1: Right. I have a list of like shows that I watch.
0: I actually started a list of things that I can watch while I'm eating alone. Mm-hmm. Yeah, so it's fun to go through.
1: And I know experts tell you not to do that because that, again, that kind of you lose track of how much you're eating, you're not really enjoying the food as much, but I don't know. We do a lot of things that we're not supposed
0: to. That's
1: true. Yeah. So, but we are here to savor in some local stories and learn about them. Shall we dive right into it?
0: Well, another question, Haley. When you go to see live music, do you like to bop around as you're listening to music?
1: I like to sway. I like to sing along.
0: Bop around. 약간 어떻게 좀 막 춤추는 건 아니더라도. 약간 리듬 타는 정도. Well, our first story is about a rather unusual controversy involving live music and bopping around or dancing, so let's take a listen.
2: A live music venue in Busan was ordered to suspend business because an audience member danced, raising concerns that current regulations do not reflect reality when it comes to audience members dancing during live performances. Under the current system, some general restaurants are allowed to host live performances, but customers are not allowed to dance. Choi Hee-young, Minister of Culture, Sports and Tourism, who visited the site, called the regulations outdated and said he would work with relevant government agencies to improve the system to better reflect reality.
0: 네, 관객이 춤을 췄다는 이유로 영업정지 처분을 받은 부산의 한 라이브 공연장을 두고 현행 규제가 현실과 맞지 않는다는 지적이 나오고 있습니다. 현행 제도상 일반 음식점에서도 이제 라이브 공연은 가능하지만요. 손님이 춤을 추는 행위는 제한될 수 있거든요. 여기에 대해서 문화체육관광부 장관은 이것을 낡은 규제라고 지적하면서 관계부처와 협의해서 현실에 좀 맞게 제도를 개선하겠다.
1: This was a fascinating story,
0: yes.
1: and I've been following it since it kind of got around, like got on the circuit and was kind of went viral. And it really puzzled me because how do you, like, why are we not allowed to dance?
0: Yeah, that was interesting. So many things that go into it. First of all, I adore this venue. I've performed a bit on their stage and I've loved watching music at this venue. And yeah, it's just... some critics are saying that, you know, this stemming from Korea's Food Sanitation Act, it does seem to have to do more with some old attitudes towards nightlife than actual safety. And here's something funny. So 이게 또 약간 그 지역 구에 따라서 이게 또 그 법적 조례가 또 달라져요. So for example, near Hongik University, 그 근처에서는, you know, these smaller indie venues. You are allowed to dance.
1: Interesting.
0: Yeah. 그리고 이게 또 의자에 앉아서 춤추는 것은 괜찮은데 일어서면, so like, what is the line between like?
1: I mean, I'm sure this began as a safety issue, a fire code as well. But I do understand that this particular venue in Busan was kind of known as like a hotspot, ground zero for a lot of indie musicians, which is why it garnered a lot of protests. Maybe some people were upset that they were trying to, keep this venue alive.
0: But I'm glad that there's actually some momentum happening from this, and it sounds like there might be some changes happening.
1: Right. So I think this is the positive ending, as good as it can get, that somehow the authorities are updating what they're calling themselves, like an outdated regulation.
0: Yes.
1: So yeah, let's actually get to that particular term.
0: Indeed. 첫 번째 표현입니다. Outdated. The Minister of Culture, Sports and Tourism called the regulations outdated. 네, 문화체육관광부 장관은 이 규제가

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0: 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So it no longer fits the way that we live today. So we hear it a lot paired with technology. Outdated technology, 뭐 구식 기술 얘기할 때도 나오고요. Outdated attitudes, that comes up sometimes.
1: Okay.
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1: Maybe
0: 쓰이죠.
1: Maybe that could be like antiquated, old, right, like ancient, interesting.
0: That's right. So for example, this computer is completely outdated. 이 컴퓨터는 완전히 구식입니다.
1: So it hasn't been updated in a while,
0: yeah.
1: right?
0: But I do want to make a distinction between outdated versus old.
1: Good point, because they are in a similar vein, but when they're used, they can be a little bit different.
0: 맞아. Old는 정말 그냥 오래됐다라는 뜻이지만 outdated means it's old and also it doesn't really fit the reality of right now.
1: Right. So old can just simply mean age. Like, so for example, I do have a computer that's fairly old, but it's in I'd say it's in pretty good shape.
0: Yeah.
1: It's still running, up and running.
0: Right.
1: I do kind of torture it a little bit. I abuse it, but it's not outdated. The software is definitely up to date.
0: Yes, there is a difference. All right, let's move on to the next expression, which is suspend. A live music venue in Busan was ordered to suspend business because an audience member danced. 부산의 한 라이브 공연장은 관객이 춤을 췄다는 이유로 영업 정지 처분을 받았습니다. 네, 일시적으로 중단하다라는 뜻이죠.
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1: 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So suspend physically, it has a lot of meanings. 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
0: 맞습니다. And in a school setting, if you hear this word, for example, he was suspended from school.
1: Ooh.
0: Now, it's different from expelled. 퇴학은 being expelled.
1: You're kicked out, literally.
0: Yeah. But 정학은, it's also being temporarily removed from school.
1: 그렇습니다. 그래서 suspension, 아직 퇴학을 당하지 않은 상태, 하지만 학교에 올 수 없는 상태이기 때문에 suspended or suspension, 정학입니다.
0: Yeah. And it's also used in the sports. The player was suspended for 3 games. 뭐 선수가 세 경기 출장 정지 처분을 받을 때도 이런 표현을 씁니다.
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0: 명사형은 뭐죠?
1: Suspension. With an S. So it's S-U-S-P-E-N-S-I-O-N.
0: Yeah. So usually when I hear suspension or being suspended, I freeze up a little. 일단은 좀 긴장이 되는.
1: 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Thank you.
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1: 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That's also, you know, it stems from this.
0: Yeah. Do you like wearing suspenders?
1: Not since I was like 7. 그래서 멜빵을 그렇죠 제가 지금 나이가 나이다 보니까
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1: I think you can pull it off.
0: Yeah,
1: I can
0: I think
1: definitely
0: so.
1: see you pulling it off. Me, not so much.
0: The suspenders도 저는 그냥 생각 없이 불렀는데 그것도 이렇게 매달려 있네요.
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0: 좋습니다. Before we move on, let's listen to the news clip one more time.
2: A live music venue in Busan was ordered to suspend business because an audience member danced, raising concerns that current regulations do not reflect reality when it comes to audience members dancing during live performances. Under the current system, some general restaurants are allowed to host live performances, but customers are not allowed to dance. Choi Hee-young, Minister of Culture, Sports and Tourism, who visited the site, called the regulations outdated and said he would work with relevant government agencies to improve the system to better reflect reality.
0: All right, welcome back, everybody. Haley, I know that you traveled in Europe Was it earlier this year?
1: Last year, and then I was in Turkey, which is

0: Europe and Asia. I was literally in both. Yeah.
1: So when you're traveling in a different country or city, do you like notice things like, oh, 이건 좀 불편하다 여기.
0: 사실 약간 그런 편이죠. 아니면 한국에 돌아왔을 때. 이거 역시 혹은 or you notice things that are different. 아 여기는 이렇구나.
1: Yeah.
0: So I try not to be like too critical, but things are certainly different.
1: When I first moved to New York, using the public bathrooms, it was the hardest. It's usually not in the best condition.
0: Mm-hmm. When I lived in Seattle and I would take the bus occasionally, and the buses are definitely better here. Let's just say. Safer here.
1: Yeah.
0: Lighter, brighter here.
2: Mm. 그래서 이번에는요, 부산을 직접 여행한 외국인 관광객들이 이건 좀 불편했다라고 꼽은 것들에 대한 소식입니다.
1: Let's have a listen.
3: One in four foreign tourists visiting Busan cited a lack of public trash cans and cleanliness issues in public restrooms as inconveniences. According to an on-site survey conducted by Busan City, foreign visitors also called for improvements to tourist facilities as well as better multilingual guidance and transportation information.
0: 네, 부산을 찾은 외국인 관광객 4명 중 1명은 공공 쓰레기통 부족과 화장실 청결 문제를 불편 사항으로 꼽았다고 합니다. 부산시가 외국인 관광객들을 대상으로 현장 의견을 조사한 결과 관광 편의시설 개선 요구와 함께 또 다국어 안내와 교통 정보 보완 필요성도 제기됐다고 하네요.
1: Uh-huh,
0: That's
1: 그렇구나.
0: really good information.
1: Yeah.
0: It's very helpful.
1: And apparently I heard that this was a very thorough interview. So each person was interviewed for like 30 minutes.
0: Wow.
1: To get their like in-depth opinion
0: okay.
1: about
0: Okay.
1: Well, here's a question for our YouTube viewers. When you travel outside of Korea, what kind of inconveniences annoys you the most? I'm curious. Yeah.
0: Interesting. But for me, though, coming back to Busan and Korea, we really don't have trash cans on the streets.
1: This is
0: 알겠거든요. I mean, I know. I do remember the days when we used to have trash cans almost in every block, and then people would use that as a personal trash can. But then because I like having picnics at parks.
1: Yeah.
0: And then we like order food or we, you know, take food. And then, yeah, fine, I'll bring back the garbage bag home. But I have like scoured a park, gone around it, done laps around the park trying to find a trash can. Just not happening.
1: I just think we could use a little more.
0: Just a tad. Are you listening? Just a tad.
1: I hear it's the same in Japan. Yeah, not as many trash cans.
0: Interesting.
1: But yeah, I think this is such a really like mind-boggling experience for a lot of foreigners.
0: And then also regarding public transportation, I mean, subways are great. They're multilingual, like four languages.
1: Yeah.
0: But I do understand that buses, especially village buses, can be tricky to navigate.
1: Yeah. So, yeah, hopefully we can take these into consideration and make Busan an even better place to visit.
0: Absolutely.
1: But I did hear that we also did get very positive feedback
0: about like what?
1: The natural scenery, the delicious food, and Busan 사람들.
0: 아, 그렇죠.
1: The friendly Busan people.
0: 사실 저도 이렇게 저희가 정말 길치란 말이에요. I have zero sense of direction. Some people do, I don't. And I really appreciate it when I'm in a different country and I'm just obviously lost.
1: Yeah.
0: And then somebody comes up to me and they're like, do you need help? I'm like, yes, in so many ways.
1: And you do this too, right?
0: I do. I lurk. I'm so nosy, especially at Seomyeon Station, because I know that transfer from line 2 to line 1 is really tricky. So I'm just like, if it's someone with like a suitcase and a phone, obviously lost, I'm like, where are you going? Can I help?
1: Because why not?
0: Help? Yeah.
1: Just make things a little easier. All right, 첫 번째 표현 들어가겠습니다. Inconvenience. Spelling 한번 짚어볼게요. Inconvenience. Ooh, that's a
0: lot
1: one.
0: Of vowels.
1: One in four foreign tourists cited a lack of public trash cans as inconveniences. 외국인 관광객 4명 가운데 1명은 공공 쓰레기통 부족과 깨끗하지 않은 공중 화장실을 주요 불편 사항으로 꼽았습니다.
0: Right, so we know convenience. We know that term, 편리함이죠. So inconvenience is 불편함.
1: 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So I hear this expression a lot. Sorry for the inconvenience.
0: So when maybe there's a delay in something, you know, over the PA system, they'll say sorry for the inconvenience.
1: So if there's a construction going on, sometimes there's a notice.
0: I think though, can we make a distinction? 왜냐면 편안함, 편리함, 편안함이 한국말로는 하나인데 in English, it's comfort and convenience.
1: Yeah.
0: And sometimes people do get that confused. So comfort is more about like a feeling or physical. Like, oh, this chair is

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1: Yeah.
0: 그쵸?
1: Comfort food.
0: 그러니까 마음의 안정을 주는. Convenience yeah. is more about your time.
1: Yeah.
0: Right. 뭔가 편리함, 시간이나 그런 효율성을
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0: 얘기하는
1: logistical.
0: 거죠. Exactly. So yeah. inconvenience is maybe there was a delay. Maybe you were walking around with trash in your hand. So opposite of or inconvenience would be discomfort. 불편함,
1: That's
0: discomfort
1: right.
0: or uncomfortable and inconvenience.
1: 두 가지가 overlap하기도 하는데.
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1: 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Also, the opposite of that is when something is inconvenient. So, I could say, let's see if I'm trying to make an appointment with you. Haley, is 3 o'clock convenient for you?
0: And I can also say, that works for me. That's convenient for me. That works for
1: me. That's true. Also, convenience store, we all frequent very much. 말 그대로 편리함을 제공하는 가게인 게 They have everything.
0: They have everything, and they're also on every block, or multiple on every block, so it's really close.
1: Yes, literally convenient. 근데 이게 그 inconvenience가 명사뿐만 아니라 동사로도 사용될 수 있죠. So if I say sorry to inconvenience you, 그럴 때는 이제 동사로 쓰이는 격인가요?
0: 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So that's actually a really good sentence to use in even business, or when you're trying to be a little bit more sophisticated, like sorry to bother you, 혹은 sorry to inconvenience you.
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1: 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All right, let's move on to the next set of expressions. 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
1: 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So let's go through some other words to talk about cleanliness. 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
0: And that's spell that because that's also got a lot of vowels.
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0: There's no hair. Hygiene is more about washing your hands.
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1: Yeah, so it comes up when we're talking about food or health. Personal hygiene, we've heard of that.
0: Absolutely.
1: So what is that? 개인의 위생 상태.
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1: How well you
0: wash your hands.
1: Bathe yourself, wash yourself. Yeah. Oral hygiene comes up too. 이제 입 구강.
0: You floss, you brush your teeth 3 times a day. One more though, because there is also sanitation. What might that be?
1: Sanitation, 이것도 이제 위생이라고 번역이 되지만 It's on a bigger scale. 그래서 공공위생, 좀 위생시설이나 뭐 쓰레기 하수 처리 같은 시스템.
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0: 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Sanitize. So yeah, that's a pretty good overview of
1: that's
0: what we've
1: right.
0: learned. So with that, let's take a listen to the clip one more time.
2: One in four foreign tourists visiting Busan cited a lack of public trash cans and cleanliness issues in public restrooms as inconveniences. According to an on-site survey conducted by Busan City, foreign visitors also called for improvements to tourist facilities as well as better multilingual guidance and transportation information.
1: All right, before we wrap up news recap, let's go over the expressions. Outdated, 시대에 뒤떨어지거나 더 이상 현실에 맞지 않다는 표현입니다. So we can talk about outdated laws or outdated technology.
0: And then we also learned about suspend, 뭔가 공중에 매달려 있는 거죠. 일시적으로 중단하다, 정지시키다. 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
1: Yes. Well, everyone, I hope you have a wonderful week at zero with zero inconvenience.

0: this.
1: Absolutely. Han, thank you so much for always bringing these wonderful stories. This was especially interesting.
0: Oh, good, good, good.
1: All right, and we'll see you back here next week.
0: Bye, guys.
1: All right, let's take a song break. This is Blue Garden by Monday Off at Bluesy.

0: 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So the expert here is Dr. Umesh Haritasha from the University of Dayton. First, let's dive right into the exact cause of this collapse.
1: What we know so far is that in the morning of August 26, mm-hmm. a bedrock collapsed, and that bedrock contained a ton of ice. Along with that bedrock collapse, that ice collapsed as well. So this is slightly different than what we knew at the beginning of the event when there were reports about different possibilities. What we know now is for sure that there was a bedrock that detached from the mountain mm-hmm. and that bedrock contained a glacier ice and that fell into the valley. That valley is about 1,200 meters deep, which is think about a 3 Eiffel Tower long depth. Oh. And as it fell through the... Through

Welcome back, everyone. This is News Rewind with Haley. It's BFM 90.5, and we're going to dive right into our review. So we learned about a bedrock, 기반이나 기반함, 안반, 또 근본적인 것이었죠. 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And I know what you're expecting. It's time for your quiz. Question 1. Which of these does not belong with the others? Is it literate, knowledgeable, or lingering? The answer was lingering, 맴돌다 라는 뜻이었습니다. Question 2. If ice cream has been sitting outside for too long, is it thawing, melting, or delicious? 자, 녹은 아이스크림 사실 맛있지만 it's of course melting, ice to liquid. And final question, if someone always meets their deadline, this person has really good literacy, work-life balance, or work ethic. 자, 데드라인에 한 번도 늦지 않았다. That is really good work ethic. So how did you do? 3 out of 3? I'll bet you did. But if you need to review, you can always listen again on our website at www.bfm.or.kr or on 팟빵. Credits to my producer, Park Chan-woo. This program was written and hosted by myself, Haley Seo. Here's our final song, Close to You by Jazzy Fact. Have a wonderful weekend, and I'll see you back here next week.

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1: Beach.
2: Oh yeah.
1: Camping.
2: Oh yeah.
1: Swimming.
2: Oh yeah.
1: Summer is awesome.
3: Mosquitoes.
4: Oh no.
3: Tropical nights.
4: Oh no.
3: Food poisoning.
4: Oh no.
3: Summer is awful.
1: But you know, you can always prevent food poisoning.
3: Oh really?
1: Of course. I'll tell you. Follow me, okay? First, wash your hands, utensils, and food surfaces often. Second, cook and store your food at safe temperatures and always use clean water. Third, defrost food safely. The best way to do it is in the refrigerator. Fourth, keep raw food separate from ready-to-eat food to prevent cross-contamination. Last but not least, always remember that eating safely is the best way to enjoy your meal. This campaign is brought to you by BEFM, Busan 영어 방송.
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11: Hello, lovely listeners. Happy Sunday and welcome to Sweet Date. Today, September 6th, is Resource Circulation Day, which is 자원순환의 날 in Korea. And there's a clever reason behind the date. So if you look at the numbers 9 and 6, which stands for September and 6th, turn them upside down. And they switch places with each other. A perfect little symbol of circulation. Things coming back around instead of simply being thrown away. So today, maybe it's a good time to think twice before we toss something.

that was 너도나처럼 by 2AM. And you guys are tuned to BEFM 90.5 in Busan and 103.3 FM in the Gijang, Cheonggwan, and Noksan areas. And it's me, Angie. Hello, sweeties. So today in the opening, we've been talking about Resource Circulation Day, which is 자원 순환의 날. And when we think about protecting the environment, recycling is usually the first thing that comes to mind, right? But there's actually a step before that, using what we already have for as long as possible. Repairing something instead of replacing it, sharing things that we barely use, choosing refillable products, or even giving an old item to someone who needs it can all keep resources in use longer. So maybe the question isn't just, can I recycle this? It could also be, do I really need to throw this away yet? And sometimes using less starts with keeping things a little longer. And there's still more to enjoy on Sweet Date this weekend, guys. Up next is Love Psychology 101.

where Jimmy joins us every Tuesday to talk about the little things that can make a big difference in love relationship. From everyday habits to unexpected feelings, there's always something fun to unpack. So let's

0: Welcome back to Love Psychology 101, where we explore the emotions behind love and relationships. And for this, we have Jimmy.
1: Yay, yay. Hello. Dr. Love Jimmy in the building.
0: How's our Dr. Love doing?
1: Doing good. Doing great. I was just fascinated by all those comments from the NotTube channel that we have.
0: Aren't they so sweet?
1: I know. Hello to everyone out there.
0: Henny is saying, good afternoon, Jimmy. Gavin is saying, hello, Jimmy.
1: hello.
0: Oh, Gavin was saying, I used to get letters when I was in the military, but not since then. I wonder what that feels like.
1: Yeah. I actually got a lot of letters, too, when I was actually in the military. And we back then, I don't know about now, the most amount of letters or, you know, packages that you get, you could actually get a vacation. Yeah, so I asked all of my friends back then. So yeah, I got like 3 days.
0: Okay, in the end. That's cool.
1: But I spent more because... I had to like buy them, you know, dinner.
0: Thanks for the present, right? 팬 관리를 그때부터 했군요. Okay.
1: Because I need those 3 days so bad.
0: I know. And we've been getting votes from you guys. And 54% have responded. Ooh. One thoughtful letter a month. Can you agree to this? What would you say to today's question of the day?
1: Well, I would love to get the text messages every day.
0: I like to stay like ET.
1: I know. But I think it depends. When you are just starting to like, you know, go out for a date, then maybe receiving those thoughtful letter once a month, it could be like more genuine. But
0: maybe this 54% of you guys are married.
1: I know, probably.
0: They don't want to talk to their spouses. Just
1: mean, we stay together 24/7 anyway, so what's the point? They might think that way, but still, I would rather, you know, get text messages every single day.
0: Okay. Yeah. All right. And Bikini was checking in. Hello, Bikini.
1: Hello, hello.
0: All right. So today, we are getting into a very, like, million-dollar question, right? So what are we talking about today in this segment?
1: Yeah, today we are talking about one of those relationship questions people never seem to agree on. So can man and woman truly be just best friends without any hidden attraction?
0: Can men and women truly be best friends? Yeah. Oh, okay.
1: So what do you think? It's really somewhat, I don't know, it's complicated.
0: We've been getting some answers. Like, we asked our listeners beforehand our show. Like, and guess what?
1: Yeah.
0: 100% of the respondents said they can be friends. Wow. Including Yoonji.
1: Like, forever?
0: I don't know. I didn't put the word forever.
1: Yeah. I mean, my short answer could be yes, but for like a long term, I don't know. It could be like yes or no. I mean, men and women can absolutely have like genuine friendships without secretly wanting something more. But friendships can definitely change. And feelings are not always very simple.
0: Okay, so guys, make your votes on our chat room. Can men and women truly be just best friends? 남녀 사이에 여러분, 친구가 될 수 있다고 생각하시나요? Yes or no? Okay. So why are people, though, like so suspicious of those close male-female friendships, though?
1: Because emotional closeness can look romantic from the outside. And you text often, spend the time together, and share like personal stories and support each other. But close friends do those things too.
0: So I guess, you know, emotional closeness does not automatically mean attraction to each other.
1: Exactly. And you can just love someone deeply as a friend and still have like zero interest in dating them. But sometimes knowing someone too well even kills the mystery or chemistry too.
0: Yeah, true. I mean, like, you're like a sibling to them, right? Sometimes. Yeah. And one of them is usually like in the friend zone.
1: Yeah.
0: So I guess it's sometimes hard to like cross that line. Don't you think?
1: I definitely agree, and that you probably have.

0: have these similar experiences mm-hmm. too mm-hmm. growing up. Mm-hmm. So yeah, I used to have a really good friend of mine. Yeah. She was a female, oh, of yeah? course. Uh-huh. And she didn't have a driver's license. Mm. So we were like early 20s. Oh. But we've been knowing each other since like, forever. You know, forever.
1: Yeah.
0: But so one day, oh, uh-huh. Jimmy, like you already drive. So uh-huh. could you please teach me how to drive oh, with my okay. dad's car? Oh. I already knew her dad too. So I'm like, yeah, I don't mind. Okay. I don't want you to crash my car. So yeah, I don't mind like wow. sitting on a passenger seat. Uh-huh. But after doing those practices for uh-huh. like 4 or 5 times, uh-huh. she suddenly asked me out. Then wow. I'm like, I just...
1: How did you react to that?
0: I was shocked because I used to share like uh-huh. every stories of uh-huh. mine. Like,
1: did you fart in front of? Oh,
0: no, not that much. Yeah, but still, uh-huh. she pretty much knew everything about my past oh. relationships and then somebody who I really like and stuff. Oh. Because I thought we were just like a casual friend.
1: Yeah.
0: So I used to share just like everything.
1: Oh no.
0: And then I'm like, huh?
1: You must have felt uncomfortable.
0: Right. Oh. So I stopped. Uh-huh. Since then, we just disconnected.
1: Seriously? Oh, yeah. That must have been hard though. Like losing one good friend,
0: I know.
1: Right?
0: So that's why I say, I don't know. Even mm-hmm. when we started out, like kick it off mm-hmm. as just like having no feelings mm-hmm. towards each other, mm-hmm. as just like a mutual friend.
1: Yeah.
0: But because of like some event, mm-hmm. it could potentially yeah. happen.
1: Yeah. I guess, you know, this happens because of his beauty.
0: No.
1: Isn't
0: hey, I'm not bragging, guys. I'm not bragging at all. It's just those kind of things could happen though,
1: yeah,
0: right?
1: Yeah, exactly.
0: Like, don't you have one? Like, just suddenly, you're like, Yunji, oh, I love your whatever.
1: Oh,
0: you're like,
1: Okay. We have Henny님 saying, 꼭 한 가지를 골라야 한다면 이성적인 감정도 생길 수 있을 것 같아서 100% true friendship은 어려울 것 같아요.
0: That's what I'm talking about.
1: Yeah, exactly. I mean, like, if you guys are 100% like true friends, I think you have seen each other at your absolute worst.
0: Yeah.
1: Right? Like, after your breakup with somebody, right? Or maybe... I've asked one friend before our show, like, what would be the worst? And I heard, 투름.
0: Ew!
1: Burping in front of each other, that just makes you guys friends forever. What do you guys think about that?
0: I think so.
1: 그쵸? Yeah. Showing zero effort.
0: Ew.
1: Okay, let's read one more message. Would you like to read some?
0: Yeah.
1: We have Kaini's message.
0: Oh, okay. My friend told me that men and women are more likely to stay just friends mm-hmm. when there isn't much physical attraction between them.
1: 그쵸. 맞아. Physical attraction, when you do that... 그거는, how do you feel about that?
0: No.
1: No?
0: No, period.
1: No, period? Okay. But, I mean, 70% of you guys have responded, yes, you can be just best friends. Oh.
0: Yeah, but in this case, uh-huh. I think it's a little bit different. Like, if we do keep a certain distance, mm-hmm. or we are really, like, physically away from yeah. each other, like, uh-huh. you know, my friend living in another country, or we're, like, alumni, uh-huh. or just a friend from, like, elementary school, we just kind of... keep in touch like once a year or two. That, I could consider that as just a friendship or friends.
1: But here, guys, it's best friends.
0: Yeah, so that's why
1: best I would friends, say no. I would go with no. Okay, see? How do I cancel my vote? 취소 어떻게 하지? All right. So
0: you guys got to read the message carefully.
1: Okay. Oh, sorry. I want to cancel it. completely possible, 가베님 여사친. Okay. 그럴 수 있지. All right.
0: Yeah.
1: But I mean, moving on to our next part.
0: Yeah.
1: Sometimes, you know, one person develops feelings later, like your driver partner.
0: That's what I'm talking about. Yeah. Like, definitely. Maybe your friend is just starts dating someone and mm-hmm. you suddenly feel jealous or you just care more about how you look before meeting them.
1: Mm-hmm.
0: And that can make you wonder, wait, why do I care this much?
1: I mean, if you look at, you know, K-dramas, guys, they start comforting each other after that breakup, showing their vulnerable side. And you suddenly see them in a whole new light, right?
0: Right.
1: So I guess, you know, comforting each other or showing your vulnerable side is like a total game changer. So just be like, you know, strong women or strong men at all time, right? What do you think?
0: I know. Like, after those kind of a breakup, and they, like, those typical K-drama scenario, like, they just go for, like, a drinking session, and then once they get drunk,
1: this
0: drama happens. 어, 잘생겨 보여.
1: So no alcohol. All right. So now we're going to move on to our mini skit that kind of portrays this, okay?
0: All
1: and we're going to be two friends. So let's get right into the skit.
0: All right.
1: Okay.
0: Hey, Yunji, are you free this Saturday?
1: Maybe. Why?
0: I mean, let's grab dinner. Just the two of us.
1: Just the two of us? You know, I have a boyfriend.
0: I mean, of course, we're just friends.
1: Wait, my boyfriend just walked in.
0: Oh, okay.
1: He saw your message.
0: Uh-oh. Oh, which part?
1: Just the two of us.
0: Oh, tell him I said hello.
1: But now that I look at his face, he's not smiling.
0: Then maybe Saturday is canceled.
1: Yeah.
0: Wow.
1: I mean, you know, like, I think Yunji in this skit was very, being, like, very clever here.
0: Right.
1: What do you think?
0: I totally agree.
1: Yeah. Okay.
0: But are you like that in real life?
1: Yeah, I'm like, why?
0: Oh.
1: I want to invite, like, you know, other Jimin.
0: Oh, Jimin instead of Jimmy. Yeah. Oh, yeah. From BTS.
1: Okay. All right. Yeah. So I guess, you know, she really knows where to draw the line.
0: I agree.
1: To stay friends, right?
0: Yeah. Mm. Just keeping that casual friendship is really good sometimes.
1: 가베님은 say, 이거 마시면 나랑 사귀는 이거 마시면 나랑 사귀는 거다래요.
0: This was the line from one of that K-drama, right?
1: Yeah, or is it a movie? Tell us. Okay, all right. So send in your episode, guys. Have you ever experienced that driving session kind of moment from Jimmy? Do you have a similar moment? So let's go. 내 머릿속에 지우개. Okay, eraser in my head. Is that what it is?
0: Oh, yeah.
1: All right, so let's go listen to the song while you guys sent in your episodes. Here is Love Me Right by EXO.

0: Welcome back, everyone. That was Love Me Right by EXO. Love Me Right. So today we're talking about that million-dollar question, guys. Can men and women truly be just friends? Okay. Mm-hmm. And you... Oh, I forgot to mention this. You're listening to Sweet Date, and we're in the middle of Love Psychology 101.
1: With Dr. Jimmy
0: With
1: here.
0: With Dr. Love Jimmy. Thank you for helping me out. Okay.
1: Yeah.
0: All right. And we've been getting a lot of messages. So would you like to read some of it for
1: us? Sure. 만학도 영어님께서 안녕하세요. 남사친 혹은 여사친요? 얼굴 안 보는 친구 사이라면 가능해요. 하지만 얼굴 보는 사이라면 불가능하다고 생각합니다. 자주 보면 자주 볼수록 정이 생겨요.
0: Yes. True. How would you describe this 정? I get like, you know, you feel a little bit connected each time you guys meet each other, right?
1: Right.
0: 그렇군. 맞아.
1: But also, on top of that, C1 Dew Nim says, we often hang out as a couples, and now we are all good friends.
0: Ooh.
1: It works if you know the boundaries.
0: This is so true.
1: I agree. Yeah. So if we just hang out as like couples, then I have no problem. Yeah, it's going to be fun.
0: Like as in the skit, if you know your boundaries, then it's gonna be okay, right?
1: Yeah, I totally agree.
0: Yeah. And your like future husband or your future spouse would be okay with
1: it. Yeah, yeah, yeah.
0: Because they like know that you're not that type of person.
1: For sure.
0: Oh, all right. And also we have Henim. Would you like to read that one? 커플 사이에서도.
2: Oh yeah, 커플 사이에서도 그래도 단둘이 아닌 여럿이서 만나면 오해나 의심 같은 게 안 생기는 것 같아요.
1: Yeah,
0: this is
1: totally
0: so true.
1: Agree. Right.
0: And if you guys like hang out and see for yourselves like how your partner is at that kind of event, then I think it's a good opportunity to build trust, right?
1: I totally agree.
0: All right. Next one, we have 정님.
2: Yeah, 여사친, 남사친 가능하지만 베스트 프렌드까지는 모르겠어요. 그런 친구들은 되게 뭔가 이성의 감정을 오가다가 멀어지게 되는 것 같더라고요.
0: 맞아.
1: Yeah.
0: Okay. Not like up to the level of best friends, but I think men and women can be friends still.
1: Sure. Right? But yeah, the question is best friends. Can they be best friends?
0: Okay,
1: so in that case, I would say no to it.
0: Oh, okay. So I want to press no, but somehow the poll ended, guys, and I am in that 57%. Sorry, okay. So maybe it's like half and half just now, right?
1: Right.
0: So thank you so much for all your messages, and keep it coming because we're going to read it throughout our show.
1: Yay.
0: All right. So, Jimmy, Dr. Love Jimmy, when should a close friendship become a concern for a partner, though?
1: Well, the friendship itself is usually not the problem, but behavior is.
0: Oh.
1: And are you hiding messages? Or are you constantly canceling plans for that friend? And are you sharing intimate relationship problems with them instead of your partner?
0: That's a no-no. So I guess, you know, saying we're just friends does not make every behavior okay.
1: Exactly. And a platonic friendship can still have unhealthy boundaries too. And at the same time, a partner should not try to control every friendship out of jealousy.
0: So if you guys show each other that you are like, you know, you're on the top of the list, then it's going to be okay.
1: Yeah, and well, if you're already married or together with someone, if your partner says, I feel uncomfortable, then that's, I think, when
0: you should stop, right?
1: Right.
0: So what would be one good test for whether the friendship is really platonic or not?
1: I mean, you guys all got to ask yourselves, if my best friend fell deeply in love with someone else tomorrow, how would I honestly feel?
0: Oh, would you feel genuinely happy for them? That would be a good sign, right?

0: Yes, if you feel strong jealousy or secretly hope their relationship fails, there may be feelings worth examining. But friends can also feel sad simply because they are just losing time together. So look at the bigger picture.
1: So you can ask yourself, do I want this person to be happy, even if that happiness does not involve me, right?
0: Right.
1: Okay, so what would be our final takeaway for our listeners after all this, you know, debate?
0: Men and women can absolutely be best friends without hidden romantic feelings. But friendships can change, and feelings sometimes appear unexpectedly.
1: So we should not assume every close friendship is secretly a love story. Right.
0: And what matters is honest. We always talk about this. So at the end of the day, it's all about honesty, clear boundaries, and whether both people understand the relationship in the same way.
1: This is so true. And guys, don't show your vulnerable side to others, okay?
0: I know.
1: That might be a troublemaker right there.
0: Yeah.
1: And one last message from Kabe Neem saying, because what we want in a partner is different, there's a clear line between just a female friend and a girlfriend right from the get-go. This is so true. Bada. I guess, you know, everyone wants different things from their partner, right? And we have a question from Henim saying, 하나 궁금한 게, 근데 미국이나 외국 문화는 다른가요? Is it different from Korea?
0: Like, well, I guess it depends, honestly. I mean, they seem to be more open-minded, like from the way how we see from like Hollywood. But that is just the Hollywood, though.
1: I mean, your exes become your best friends.
0: I know.
1: I think that's impossible.
0: And three of them all hanging out together.
1: I think it's like because they're publicly always like, you know, showing.
0: For sure.
1: They have to stay in good relationship with each other. That's what it is.
0: I mean, they're like the celebrity figures. So,
1: But I mean, it's possible to stay like on good terms, end in good terms.
0: Yeah.
1: But to stay like best friends after breaking up, I think that's nearly impossible, right? But anyway, guys, thank you so much for all your messages. And thank you once again for bringing in the greatest debate of all time.
0: I know. It was really fun because so many listeners actually participated and sending us all the messages.
1: Thank
0: so it's always
1: so
0: great.
1: Much. All right. So have a great week.
0: Yeah. Same to you too. And then I will bring another great topic for us to actually discuss debate on.
1: So don't miss it, guys.
0: All right. Stay tuned.
1: Okay. So thank you so much, Jimmy, and we'll see you next week.
0: All right. Have a good one. See you next week.
1: Okay. Let's go listen to the song 대화가 필요해 by 정효빈 and 주식크.

0: Welcome back, everyone. That was this week's Love Psychology 101 with our lovely guest, Jimmy, where we got to ask each other a classic relationship question. Can men and women really be just friends? It was quite a debate there, huh? We talked about those close friendships, possible misunderstandings, and what happens when feelings or boundaries start to change. Up next, we're heading back to Thursday for this week's Trend Spot Highlight with Steve. And Eunji will be back at 1 o'clock. Welcome back, everyone. It's time for a Trend Spot, and Steve is back with me. Hello, Steve.
1: Bubble Pool.
0: Hey, Steve is saying, 모른 척 해야 하는 거죠? 문자 날씨 요정님.
1: I don't know who he is.
0: Oh, okay.
1: 항상 매주 오는데요. 모르시는 분들 얘기하니까.
0: Uh-huh.
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0: 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Yes. Yes, so good that you're here with us.
1: Yep.
0: We want to get your take on today's question of the day. If you could start maxing just one thing, what would you choose?
1: Maxing.
0: Uh-huh.
1: I mean, like before the mic was on, our PD was asking, hey, Steve, 이번 것도 스티브가 자른 거예요? Like self-help haircut?
0: Uh-huh.
1: Like I did yesterday?
0: Uh-huh.
1: I would say maxing.
0: Uh-huh. Haircut maxing.
1: Haircut maxing. Yeah, I would.
0: All right. Oh, Gavin was saying, handsome guy, Steve.
1: Oh, thank you. Thank you.
0: You guys have to really mean it when you write it, okay?
1: They are, actually.
0: Okay, okay.
1: 진심이잖아요.
0: 아, 그래요? Okay, okay. 헌가님 is also saying 문자 요정님, but he doesn't know who he is. So, okay, we gotta find his identity, okay?
1: Yeah, yeah, yeah. My identity.
0: His second identity. Oh, okay. So,
1: how about you? What was your answer?
0: Me?
1: Yeah.
0: What did I say, guys? I can't remember. Speak maxing or
1: speak maxing.
0: Uh huh. Oh. Speaking fluency maxing. I don't know.
1: I really envy those kind of people. Who's really great at speaking.
0: I know, huh?
1: I think you know what. I'm really think comedian. 진짜 똑똑한 것 같아요.
0: 맞아.
1: Right?
0: And they're not just good at like making people like laugh. They're good at acting.
1: Yeah.
0: And they're really smart right here.
1: Exactly. I mean, like, for example, you want to say something like in a serious mood. 근데 comedian 되게 유머도 같이 넣으니까
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1: 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Right?
0: 맞아.
1: They're too smart, I think.
0: 맞아. Yeah. 우리끼리는 가끔 거부감이 We might reject each other. Oh, 뒤에서.
1: Yeah.
0: Okay, okay. Oh. It's like overshared today. Oh, you're seeing a little too much of him, but still, for his fans.
1: But you know what? This back, 여기 라인 있잖아요.
0: 네. 라이드요?
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0: 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Okay. Oh, sorry.
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0: Okay.
1: But like, I can't cut this by myself, 이 부분은. So I asked my girlfriend to cut it for me. So my girlfriend.
0: 힘든. 항상. Oh, I need to have a talk with her and ask her, like, could you leave, like, a little, you know, straight mark there?
1: But, like, 처음에는 she was like, are you serious? But now, 먼저 하고 싶대요. 이 느륵 느륵 소리가 느낌이 좋다고. Yeah.
0: Maybe she got a lot of stress from something else, right?
1: Shout out to my girlfriend.
0: Yes, alright. Well, 머리가
1: Yeah, Gabe Nim saying. 라인이 생명.
0: 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Sorry. Oh my gosh. What did I do? I just sounded like.
1: 오늘 좀 덥네요. 저희 좀 벗고 시작을 해야 돼. Why is it hot today?
0: So we gotta get into today's day. Okay. No song break. There's this. So today, what kind of cool topics do you have for us here
1: today? Sorry to cut you off. I was kind of late. Hurry.
0: Okay, call me off farther.
1: Okay. Today we're gonna talk about AI proof jobs입니다.
0: AI proof jobs. So that means like AI의 안전한 직업?
1: 그렇죠. AI로부터 위협을 받지 않는. Like, for example, book binding, metalwork, boat building, prop making. Jobs where people actually make or repair things with their hands. 이제 수작업이라고 하죠.
0: So I guess, you know, those jobs that AI can't easily replace.
1: Yeah. Mm. Although AI resistant may be more accurate because almost every job will be affected by AI somehow, but some jobs still depend heavily on human skill, physical work, and experience.
0: So instead of like only learning the newest, you know, freshest technology, some people are going like tracing back to the old skills.
1: Yeah, you're right. Mm-hmm. And in the UK, actually, younger workers are showing growing interest in traditional crafts, partly because they may offer more security in the age of AI.
0: What kind of old-fashioned or no old skills would you like to learn?
1: Like craftsmanship.
0: Oh.
1: 가죽 만드는 거.
0: And make your own shoes.
1: Yeah.
0: Yeah.
1: I really want to try that. Recently, I really got into horse hide leather. 어, 느낌 너무 좋아요.
0: There was that hat.
1: Oh.
0: That you enjoyed.
1: You know what? Recently, I bought a new one.
0: Oh, yeah.
1: 다른 디자인이에요. 다 이제 겨울 시즌을 맞이해서 좀만 기다려주세요.
0: We gotta have an interview with your girlfriend. 어떻게 느끼는지. 그렇죠?
1: 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Really, really.
0: I'm sure she's super nice and says everything is okay, right?
1: Okay.
0: Yes, but still, we're gonna get into the next part though. Why are these jobs, I mean, harder for AI to replace? Because nearly impossible to not be replaced, right?
1: Yeah. I mean, actually, because the real world is unpredictable. 예상 불가능하잖아요. Imagine repairing an old wooden chair. Every chair is different, you know?
0: True.
1: You have to look, touch, adjust your tools, and make decisions based on experience. That brings us to an important idea.
0: Which is?
1: Tacit? 이게 암묵적 지식이라고.
0: Knowledge까지 이거.
1: 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I don't know what she's saying. Baby Matt Fig. Is she talking about you?
0: Fig is my favorite fruit.
1: Fig.
0: Muaga예요.
1: 무화과.
0: 여기서는 pig예요.
1: But anyways, coming back to the topic.
0: What is tacit knowledge? 암묵적 지식.
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0: 그래서 read the line. Knowledge, you learn.
1: Knowledge. Tacit
0: knowledge. So it's a knowledge that you guys can learn through experience.
1: Yep.
0: Rather than from a manual, right?
1: Yeah,
0: so, for example, like a craft person may know something from tapping on it, like the sound.
1: Yeah.
0: They know. Yeah. What's going on? Right?
1: 이거 무슨 나무인데?
0: Right? 맞아. Or maybe from the smell, the scent.
1: Scent.
0: Or a temperature.
1: Okay.
0: They might feel the leather.
1: Yeah.
0: This doesn't stand this kind of weather. That kind of stuff.
1: We call that 장인, right?
0: 맞아요. Yeah. The master of a craft, right?
1: 그쵸.
0: So, for instance, like an experienced cook say, I don't measure like the salt, the grams, or the pepper, right? I just know.
1: That's my harmony. She knows 손맛. You know what I'm saying? 손맛.
0: 찰싹. Right? 손맛.
1: And like you said, people may also value something more simply because a human made it. I mean, like, this is kind of like off the script. For example, Japan. They're as famous with 장인정신, right?
0: Oh.
1: And also Swiss.
0: Oh.
1: Watches. Right? Watches.
0: All I can think of is chocolate.
1: Oh. Swiss is also really, you know, famous for watches.
0: Yeah.
1: I mean, like, practicality. 생각하면,
0: 맞아.
1: Smartwatch. 당연히 더 의미가 있는데, they still buy the expensive mechanical watch, isn't it?
0: Right. They're known for those kind of stuff, right?
1: Yeah.
0: So I guess, you know, these traditional jobs really are becoming popular again. Is that true?
1: There are actually some striking examples. I was talking about UK, right? A London artistic metalwork studio recently received more than 160 applications for just two apprenticeship positions. And one major theater received 728 applications for a single technical apprenticeship. Apprenticeship.
0: Okay.
1: Hard to pronounce.
0: Yes. Yeah. So there are basically kind of similar to internships, guys.
1: Yeah.
0: But internships are for like white-collared management jobs. Mm-hmm. But for apprenticeship, this is like for skilled trades and technical fields. Mm-hmm. So they're typically just like 1 to 5 years.
1: Oh.
0: Internship is relatively short. Yeah, yeah, it's like 1 to 5 months or so. But this one is tend to be salaried. Mm-hmm. So I guess, you know, lots of people nowadays are applying for those. Mm-hmm. So these old skills are very, like, becoming very competitive.
1: They are. Mm. And ironically, some of these crafts were in danger of disappearing because not enough young people were learning them. So concern about AI may actually help preserve some traditional skills.
0: Mm-hmm. So I guess old skills are becoming new career strategies.
1: Mm-hmm.
0: So we're going to hit pause right here and let us know, guys, what kind of like skills would you love to learn from back in the days, okay? Something like leather making.
1: Yeah.
0: Like Steve, so share with us. And let's go listen to the song, and here is BGF by Cho Ji.

0: Welcome back, everyone. That was BGF by Joji, and we're back with Transpa here on Sweet Day with our not Munja Yojang, but Steve. Woohoo! But he's still gonna read some Munja, okay?
1: Oh, yeah, for sure.
0: All right, so today, guys, we're talking about AI proof jobs. Mm-hmm. So, some of the jobs that are safe even during the AI. Period.
1: Yeah, period.
0: Yes.
1: Yeah.
0: All right. So let's read some messages, shall we?
1: First of all, Her name said, I was told that blue-collar jobs are gaining popularity again.
0: Oh, yes, this is true.
1: We were talking about white-collar, right?
0: White-collar. What is the difference between blue-collar?
1: Yeah.
0: Okay, I gotta look it up.
1: Okay, we gotta look that up. I'm sorry, Henny. We didn't know much about it.
0: I hope we can relate to it very soon. Okay.
1: And Gabenim said, Scotch whiskey is truly irreplaceable by... Oh, totally agree with this.
0: I haven't tried it.
1: This is also 손맛, you know what I'm saying? 이것도 손맛이 들어가야 돼요. You're not really a whiskey person?
0: How, like, you gotta dip your fingers in?
1: No.
0: No?
1: There's kind of like a Scotch whiskey. It's also kind of like similar to making wine, but a bit different. So with Scotch whiskey, 몇 년 산, you heard about that, right?
0: Okay. 20-year-old whiskey, 이런 거.
1: I don't really much about it, but 그 안에 그 숙성을 시켜야 돼요. 그 목재.
0: Fermentation.
1: Yeah, you need a fermentation. But it's all made by human.
0: Seriously?
1: It's all made by human. 그것도 이제 사람의 그 tacit이 필요한 영역이에요.
0: Why do you know so much about this?
1: I love whiskey.
0: Oh, you do?
1: And the reason it's too expensive, it's because 장인들이 만드니까. That's why. If it's made by machine, 그렇게 비싸진 않았을 거예요.
0: Oh, I even went to the winery once, and I was taught all this process, and I don't know why I can't remember any of it, okay?
1: You don't really like alcohol?
0: I'm not much of an alcohol person.
1: Oh, okay.
0: But I love juice.
1: Oh, that's the best,
0: juice,
1: to be honest.
0: Freshly squeezed juice. Okay.
1: Yeah.
0: TMI today, right?
1: Juice. Okay.
0: Yes.
1: Yeah.
0: So thank you guys for your messages. And yeah, today we're talking about those AI proof jobs. So Steve, is there like an evidence that AI is already affecting younger workers?
1: Ooh.
0: Is there an evidence though?
1: There are some signs.
0: Yeah, sorry.
1: 증거 또는 징조가 있긴 합니다. So a recent Stanford study looked at millions of workers in the U.S. Among workers aged 22 to 25, employment in jobs with high AI exposure was about 19% lower than it would have been if it had followed the same growth trend as jobs with lower AI exposure. 네, 그렇다고 합니다.
0: 19% sounds significant amount.
1: Yeah, but we should be careful, you know. The researchers did not say AI caused all of that difference.
0: True.
1: All the economic factors matter too. What's especially interesting is that the change seems to be happening more through lower hiring than mass layoffs.
0: So I guess lots of factors play in this percentage. But since we're short on time, we're just gonna get into part four. So Steve, what kind of job would be considered the safest? I mean, there's no perfect job out there.
1: Yeah,
0: but what would be considered at least, you know, safe job?
1: I would say
0: his voice cracking.
1: There's no perfect list, but some jobs are clearly harder to automate, you know.
0: But what do they have in common though?
1: They usually require physical skill, real world experience, and human judgment. Instead of looking for one perfectly safe job, it may be better to look at certain characteristics. But like, for example, you know Mike Tyson, right?
0: Yeah.
1: We can learn boxing through AI. But why Mike Tyson is more expensive? It's because he has gone through. And 그런 역사가 있기 때문에,
0: 맞아.
1: Because of the history.
0: Right.
1: If you can make your own history, then you can defeat AI.
0: This is true. I think this is similar to like Paduk, you know, Lee Sedol. He played against AI, but he won actually one time, right?
1: Against
0: AI. So I guess, you know, his all that experience and all that legacy that he has, you know, earned, that was something that should be given credit for, right?
1: Exactly. And I think the only reason, I mean, like, we with AI, mm-hmm. With the AI competition, mm-hmm. 그 기술적인 거는 못 이겨요.
0: 아, 맞아. 네. 맞아, 맞아.
1: So, 맞아. I think only personal brand. Personal brand가 있으면 살아남을 수 있다고 생각합니다.
0: Yes. Yeah. And one time, guys, like, I actually happened to see this video where Elon Musk, he was being interviewed, and he said anything that's physical, those jobs will exist for a much longer time. But anything that is digital, which is like just someone at computer doing something, AI, is likely going to take over those jobs like lining, you know, like coding. So I guess, you know, like there's got to be that job that requires physical presence and also like emotional trust or unpredictable environments. Those might be some of the safest jobs, right?
1: I was kind of shocked with Teletang, you know, that social media service, right? That's a huge company. Only 30 workers inside there.
0: 30 workers?
1: And the rest, all AI.
0: Seriously?
1: Yeah. Teletang, only using maximum 30 workers. That's what I heard.
0: That's kind of scary.
1: Right.
0: I mean, even for BFM, we have like AI news announcer.
1: Yeah.
0: The AI David.
1: Oh.
0: that was very interesting.
1: Oh, yeah. But we don't need to worry about that.
0: Yeah.
1: 저는 안 돼요.
0: 맞아요. 우리의 매력이 있으니까.
1: 또 다시 운동해야겠네요.
0: And lastly, one quick question. Gavin, you were saying, personal question. What would you guys think about flying on an unmanned airplane without a captain or co-pilot? What would you think?
1: Actually...
0: 파일럿 없는 비행기. 탈 수 있다, 없다?
1: I can.
0: Oh, you can?
1: Yeah. Because mostly 이륙 and 착륙 빼고는 거의 다 AI가 하잖아요. 지금도. But like in California, 실제로 그렇게 많이 타고 있긴 한다고 하더라고요.
0: 맞아.
1: Through
0: 맞아.
1: AI. So it's already ongoing right now. So, yeah.
0: For me, I would give like a trial period.
1: Trial period?
0: Trial period.
1: 어떻게
0: okay.
1: 그렇게 하죠?
0: 약간의 그 네네. 마음을 준비를 하고 first okay. taxi.
1: Taxi.
0: Then helicopter.
1: Helicopter.
0: All right. I know that's so random. But anyway, oh, my stomach is growling. Sorry, you guys. All right. So anyway, Steve, thank you so much for bringing such an interesting topic to us. And we look forward to seeing you next week. All right?
1: Bye-bye.
0: All right. And that's going to do it for the first hour, everyone. Let's go listen to this music. Here is XOXO by XO.

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1: All-Star English Level Up, live and vibes. 감성 라이브! 부산의 목소리가 세계로 간다! 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
1: Welcome back to the second hour of Sweet Date. It's time to bring back some familiar sounds with this week's flashback highlights. And these songs once filled the radio, music shows, and maybe even our own playlist. And somehow, they still know how to get us moving. Woo-hoo. So let's turn back the clock and enjoy some of this week's flashback favorites. Welcome back to Flashback, everyone. We're going to rewind to the Korean dance hits of the 90s and 2000s. And today's first song is Mogiya by Kola. So Kola is a co-ed group that debuted in 1996, not a drink, with a sound and image that definitely stood out from the crowd. And their debut song, Mogiya, had one of those titles you simply couldn't forget. And the music was just as unusual, with an experimental dance sound that felt pretty adventurous for Korean pop at that time. And it wasn't one of the biggest chart toppers of 1996, but it still made it into the top 20 on a major music countdown show and became one of Kola's signature songs. And really, turning a lonely mosquito flying through the rain into a breakup song? You have to give them points for that, right? And next up, we have Speed by Kim Geon-mo. So Kim Geon-mo was already one of Korea's biggest stars by the mid-1990s, and he was known for his instant

instantly recognizable voice. Maybe not. Okay. His ability to move easily between ballads and dance music. And this song was released in 1996 and was another major hit for him. And the song stayed at number one on a popular TV music chart show for 4 weeks. And it was even chosen as the show's most popular song of the first half of 1996. And with this fast rhythm, brass sound, and King Gomo performing in those wonderfully oversized 90s suits, this one really looks and sound like its era. Now, let's enjoy those two songs back to back. Bugia by Cola, followed by Speed by King Gomo.

Welcome back to Flashback, everyone. Time to rewind with some unforgettable Korean dance favorites from the 90s and 2000s. First up, we have Shine by Suga. And we're going to go back to the summer of 2003 with the group Sugar. And the group included some very familiar names like Ayumi, Hwang Jung-eum, Park Soo-jin, and Yoo Kae-seung. And the song Shine came out at a time when the girl group competition was pretty serious. One summer episode of a TV program, Music Camp, even promoted Juwon-ri versus Suga as one of its big matchups. And this song also helped Suga earn a nomination for Best Female Group at the 2003 Mnet Music Video Festival alongside groups like Juwon-ri and Baby Vox. So this one is a real snapshot of the 2003 girl group scene. Next up, we have My Style by Brown Eyed Girls. So this song has a great origin story. It was originally a genuine hidden track, and its title, My Style, wasn't even printed on the CD, so fans were surprised when a mystery song suddenly started playing after the listed tracks ended. And fans began talking about it online, and even the member Kain joked that she thought nobody would find it. And the response was so good that it was later released as a digital single. And by November 2008, it had climbed to number 6 on a major online music chart. So not bad for a song that was supposed to stay hidden. So now it's time to enjoy these two songs back to back. So turn up the volume, and here are Shine by Suga, followed by My Style by Brown Eyed Girls.

0: it's time for Flashback, and we're going to travel back to the 90s and 2000s with some unforgettable Korean dance hits. And first song is I'm Coming by P featuring Tablo. And this was released in 2006 as the title track from Rain's fourth album, Rain's World. This came at a time when Rain was becoming one of the biggest Korean stars across Asia. And the performance was just as dramatic as the song. At a huge world tour preview concert in Seoul, Rain made his entrance from a giant helicopter prop wearing a military-style outfit. And here's a fun fact for you guys. Even though the song is called I'm Coming, those exact words do not actually like appear in the lyrics. Instead, you hear those memorable line, Rain is coming down. Next up, we have I Love Rock and Roll by Coyote. And it was released in 2006 as the title track of their ninth album, London Coyote, with music by hitmaker Ju Young-hoon and lyrics written by Shinji, the member herself. And it really was another Coyote hit. The song climbed to number one, giving the group their first chart topper in about 2 years. And there's a fun story behind the album title. The jacket photos were actually shot in London, and one of the members, Becca, helped direct and photograph himself. And rock and roll mixed with their trademark dance energy, this one was made to get people moving. So let's turn up the volume and check out these two songs back to back. I'm Coming by B featuring Tablo, followed by I Love Rock and Roll by Coyote.
1: Yo, it's JYP again. You ready, Rain?
2: Yeah, I'm ready.
1: Yeah, let's give them what they want. One, two, one, two.

Welcome back to Flashback, everyone. We're going to bring back the sound of the 90s and 2000s with Korean dance tracks that still get you moving. Woo! First up, we have G by 소녀시대. And this is one of the defining K-pop hits of 2009. So the group Girls' Generation had debuted just 2 years earlier, but G took their popularity to a completely different level. And the song spent an incredible 9 consecutive weeks at number 1 on a popular weekly K-pop chart show, setting a record at the time. And its colorful look, those skinny jeans, catchy choreography, and that endlessly repeated GGG made it almost impossible to escape in the best way. And there was even talk of a full-blown G syndrome across Korea. And next up is Girls on Top by BoA. So this was released in 2005, and by this point, BoA was already a huge star in both Korea and Japan. And here's the amazing part, guys. So she was still only 18 years old internationally, but already about 5 years into her career. And this song, Girls on Top, showed a much stronger, more confident side of BoA with that powerful choreography and lyrics about rejecting old-fashioned ideas about how women should behave. And it was a big change from some of her earlier brighter images, and the performances were seriously intense. And here's BoA showing exactly why she was already considered one of K-pop's top performers. So let's go listen to these songs back to back. G by 소녀시대, followed by Girls on Top by BoA.

It is time for flashback, everyone. Time to turn off the volume and rewind to the 90s. 20s. 2000s, sorry. And bring back some of the Korean dances that still sound great today. First song that we have for you is Musical by Im Sang-ha. So it is one of the memorable dance pop hits of 1996. And the singer Im Sang-ha was already active as an actress and TV personality when she stepped into music. And this song quickly became her signature hit. And the fun part is that the song is about finding a new path and moving forward in life, and that's almost what she did for real. And she later moved to New York, studied fashion, and launched her own accessories brand. And even today, she's still known as a fashion designer and businesswoman. And just recently, she was back in Korea spending time with her daughter. So in a way, she really did live out the spirit of musical, like the title. Next up, we have Mulla by Eum Jung-hwa. So this song was released in 1999. And by then, Eum Jung-hwa was already one of Korea's biggest pop stars, known for constantly changing her music, her fashion, and that stage concepts. And this song, Mulla, arrived right in the middle of Korea's late 90s techno craze. And the song was such a huge hit. But people also remember the look, especially her futuristic liquid-filled headphones, which became a fashion talking point of their own. And that combination of techno beats, bold styling, and Eum Jung-hwa's charisma made the performance instantly recognizable. Very 1999, and still unmistakably Eum Jung-hwa. So let's go check out these two songs back to back. Musical by Im Sang-ha, followed by Mulla by Eum Jung-hwa.

Now it's time for K-pop Dispatch. And we've got some fresh K-pop releases coming up, along with what makes each one worth a listen. First up, we have Through the Moon by Jung Seung-hwan. And Jung Seung-hwan is a prominent ballad singer in Korea and also one of South Korea's go-to OST singers for hit K-dramas. And this song, Through the Moon, is the first OST from the new TV drama titled Four Hands, starring Song Kang, Lee Jun-young, and Jang Kyu-ri. And this TV series follows gifted young pianists who give everything to music, even in a world where art seems to matter less. And Jung Seung-hwan is a perfect match for that story because he's especially loved for his emotional, warm, expressive voice. And this song starts with a simple piano and gradually grows into a fuller sound. Using images of the moon, stars, and night sky, it's about believing that even a distant dream can feel possible when someone is beside you. So let's go check out Through the Moon by Jung Seung-hwan.

Welcome back, everyone. And that's where we'll leave this week's Sunday highlights of Sweet Date. Thanks for keeping me company this weekend, sweeties. And a brand new week begins tomorrow. And I'll be back live at 12:05 p.m. with more fresh music, stories, and plenty to talk about. So make sure you tune in. And before we go, let's end Sunday with Chidokage by FT Island. So have a peaceful rest of your day, guys. And we'll meet you again tomorrow at 12:05. Shine your light. Bye-bye.

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2: And me, Jessie.
1: 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On safely enjoying water activities, listen carefully and guess the right answer.
2: Okay.
1: From the following water safety measures, guess which one is correct. Number one, always warm up before swimming or going in the water. Number two, enter the water slowly and wear a life jacket. Number three, never go beyond the designated swimming area. Number four, call 119 or a lifeguard on duty if you witness drowning.
3: 뭐지? 1번도 맞고 2번도 맞는 것 같은데.
1: Time is running out.
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1: That is correct. All of these options are important in order to safely enjoy water activities.
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monster every time you're behind the wheel? 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First up, when you're changing lanes, make sure to use your blinker. And second, although I do love getting text messages from all of you, don't text and drive. That's a no-no. 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This campaign is brought to you by Morning Wave in Busan on BEFM. Oh, by the way, tune in to Morning Wave in Busan to get real-time traffic updates. You know your morning commute's better with me, Kat.

0: Hello, my name is Liam McIntyre. I'm 9 years old, fourth grader at Yeonji Elementary School. In my family, my mom is Korean and my dad is Canadian. I also have a younger brother. Now, I was born right here in Busan and have lived here my whole life. This city is great because all the activities I can do. I love going to all the beaches and riding my bicycle around the rivers. Being part of this city is great because I get to meet so many different people from all over the world. Thanks for listening to my story, Global City Busan. We're in it together. This campaign was brought to you by BEFM Busan 영어 방송.
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0: Hello, I'm Mona Farouk from Egypt. When I moved to Busan in 2014, my daughter was only 12. She came with me and her brother because I started my work as a professor of Arabic language in Busan University of Foreign Studies. I remember how excited my kids were when seeing the first snow in Busan. That year, my daughter started special training for figure skating. In Busan, she was lucky to be able to take serious steps in achieving the dream of becoming a professional ice skater. Many foreigners come to Busan carrying their love for the Korean culture. I was one of those who were fond with Busan's culture, society, history, and all aspects of Korean life. Busan, the city of opportunities. Global City Busan, we are in it together. This campaign is brought to you by BEFM Busan Yongo Bansong.
1: Today's sea is tomorrow's opportunity. The young people's challenge is to make the future of the country. Everyone's dream starts with the first coastal highway, Busan, Ulsan, Gyeongnam. 부산 울산 경남 방송발전 협의회.
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3: Please be informed that all the programs you hear now are reruns that were aired yesterday. 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

Good morning, listeners. You're tuned into the World Classics, and I'm your host, Christopher Temporelli. And on today, this September 6, 2026, and we're beginning with some Here's That Rainy Day. And it is a beautiful standard written by the composer Jimmy Van Huysen with lyrics by Johnny Burke. Milt Jackson, the legendary vibraphonist and longtime member of the Modern Jazz Quartet, recorded several versions of the song throughout his career. And the performance we're going to feature comes from the 1969 live album, That's the Way It Is, recorded at Shelley's Manhole in Hollywood. And you've got Jackson along with tenor saxophonist Teddy Edwards, pianist Monty Alexander, bassist Ray Brown, and drummer Dick Burke. And this is Here's That Rainy Day with Milt Jackson.

And that was a shining Here's That Rainy Day. This was a version by Milt Jackson, and it had that extraordinary warmth from the vibraphone. So that instrument is just a naturally shimmery kind of sound, and Jackson uses it to make Here's That Rainy Day feel both romantic and also a bit melancholy as well, rainy days. And Jackson never needs to overplay the song. Instead, he lets that melody unfold while the rhythm section provides the pulse underneath. So that's how we're starting off with the World Classics. Remember, the World Classics has your music from around the globe, from the traditions, and we also have just a great start to our weekend mornings here in Busan. Now, to start off, we've got our Classic Garden. That's where we introduce some wonderful classic music, and today will be a very royal song. And then we're off to opera theater, where we take a look and listen to the world of the operatic stage. And today's opera is about love and obligation. Could probably be about 80% of all operas. But anyway, it's going to be love and obligation. It's going to be very fun to dive into that as well. Also, if you ever want to get in touch with us, you can text us at #9050. That will cost 101. You can also chat with us on KakaoTalk. Look for BEFM. That's Busan Yongah Bangsong. Or come to the website at www.befm.or.kr and click on the World Classics. You're tuned into 90.5 in Busan, 103.3 in Gijeong, Jeonggwan, and Noksan, and we're off to Classic Garden.

In our segment of Classic Garden, it's time for a stroll through a garden of classical music. I have a chance to introduce some wonderful classical composers, some interesting compositions, and always we have a little look deeper into it on the way. Again, I am your host, Christopher Temporelli, and we are the World Classics. Royal Celebration. And today in Classic Garden, it's back to the 18th century and to Sweden for the Galloven Musiken, or the Galloven Music, composed by Johann Helmich Roman in 1728. And I think it's been a few years since we touched on this music, so it's nice to be back. And Roman is often regarded as the father of Swedish music, and this enormous collection of instrumental pieces demonstrates why. The music was commissioned by the Count Nikolai Golovin, the Russian ambassador in Stockholm, and it was for celebrations connected with the coronation of the 12-year-old Russian Tsar Peter II in St. Petersburg in February of 1728. So instead of being one single continuous composition, this Galloven Musiken is a vast collection of 45 movements. So it gives the musicians a large supply of pieces, and that also makes it easier because then you can kind of pick and choose them as you need. Like, we need something solemn, we need something fanfare. So throughout the festival, they could kind of pick and choose and use it for different things. And Roman had also spent time in England, where he encountered the music of composers such as George Friedrich Handel, and that international influence became a part of his style. It's also something that we consider as a suite. And you think, what do you mean a suite? Like a chocolate? No, this is a musical suite. This is our classical 101 term. It's a collection of pieces. It can be contrasting pieces, can be instrumental. And in the past, such as in the times of Bach or whatever, it was even based on earlier dance forms. But a suite is just a collection of different music put together for a way of arranging the music. So it's going to be some great versions. We're going to have this with the Drottningholms Baroque Ensemble, conducted by Nils-Erik Sparf, music of Johann Helmich Roman from his Galloven Musiken.

Music has a long history of combining story and song. And in opera theater, we take a look and listen to the best examples. And we're off to music of George Friedrich Handel and his final Italian opera, Imeneo, or at least one of the final operas. And this was begun in composition in 1738, but the work had a complicated history. He set the music when in 38 and 39 aside while London opera season was canceled, and then he returned to it later. We don't think that sometimes these sort of normal, benign things happen, like opera season canceled. Well, Handel puts it on the rack, right? Imeneo doesn't come out till a little bit later. And the premiere finally took place at London's Lincoln's Inn Fields Theatre on November 22nd, 1740. And the opera only received two performances at the time. So Handel was increasingly concentrating on his English oratorio world, so Imeneo became one of the final appearances of that Italian operatic style. And so the story takes us to ancient Athens. You have a young woman, Rosmene, who finds herself caught between two very different forms of love and obligation. Rosmene is in love with Tirinto, but she has been rescued from pirates by Imeneo, who demands Rosamene's hand in marriage as a reward. So there's all this back and forth. Like every time you rescue somebody from pirates, you know, you're thinking you're getting a new girlfriend. It doesn't always work that way, but that was the idea. It's going to be just a beautiful music. I love the operas of Handel, some of my favorite writing in that world. This is going to be with the Brewer Chamber Orchestra, conducted by Rudolf Palmer. Some wonderful singers from that earlier music, such as Julian Baird, Diana Fortunata, Beverly Hoch, and Jan Opalik. This is going to be from Imeneo, the first part.

And with that music from the opera Imeneo from Handel, we're going to call it the first hour here on the World Classics. But do stay tuned in for some more great world music in the second half. Right now, If I Should Lose You from Wynton Kelly, and we will be back shortly.

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1: 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No parking spaces anywhere. All I've done is drive. And I'm already completely drained. Maybe I'll skip the drive today. Instead of driving, every ride is my time. Put on my headphones, catch a quick nap, or simply gaze out the window without a thought. A morning that used to rush by, finally, feels like my time. Less driving, more living. Take back your time. 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This campaign is brought to you by BEFM 부산 영어 방송.
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3: 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Feeling a little guilty? 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But if we practice good driving etiquette, we can all become gentler beings. Here are two things

0: 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And second, although I do love getting text messages from all of you, don't text and drive. That's a no-no. Good driving etiquette equals safety for all. 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Oh, by the way, tune in to Morning Wave in Busan to get real-time traffic updates. 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
4: Please be informed that all the programs you hear now are reruns that were aired yesterday. Time in hours, minutes, and seconds mentioned in the program do not reflect the current time.

And welcome back. You're tuned into Hour 2 here on the World Classics, and I'm your host, Christopher Temporelli. We just heard Isabella from Kenny Burrell. And the World Classics, again, it's your weekend morning show. We've got some great music for the weekends. We like to keep you inspired, have some fun, and get music from the world of the traditions of music and also from around the globe. Now, on Hour 2, we really head around the globe with Somewhere Over the World. That's where we travel with the World Classics to a different spot on the planet, and today off to Kazakhstan. And then in all that jazz, we jazz up the morning with some great jazz music. And today it's off to Staten Island. So big cheers to all my Staten Island friends. So that's what we're going to do. And right now it's off to Somewhere Over the World.

as we travel to different spots on the planet here with the World Classics. Today, we are off to Kazakhstan in somewhere over the world, and we're going to meet the music of Dimash Kudaibergen. This is one of the most extraordinary vocal performers to emerge from Central Asia in the 21st century. And born in Aktobe in 1994, Dimash grew up in a highly musical family and began formal musical education at a young age. He studied classical and contemporary music and eventually developing a career that crosses pop, classic, opera, jazz, it's a crossover, and also traditional Kazakh music. And his big international breakthrough came in 2015 when he won the Grand Prix at the Stanislavski Bazaar competition in Belarus before becoming a major international star through his appearances on the Chinese television program Singer 2017. So one of the things about Dimash is an extraordinarily flexible voice. He can have these really low notes. He's got a good middle register and good high and counter tenor as well. So he can really move through. And they even say he's got this whistle register so he can make those really, really high notes. He also is able to sing kind of quick, do these melismas. That's several notes on a single syllable. And he's just sounds like a very consummate performer. So we're going to dive into his impressive vocal music. And we're going to start off with Znai, then on to Lyubov Pohostai Nyson and Lupov Ishtashish Lebedi.

сердец хрустальных перезвон, твое волшебное любовь.

0: 5, 6, 7, 8.
1: Each weekend here on All That Jazz, we really round it out with some amazing jazz music. And today we're heading to the Budos Band. This is a Staten Island collective whose instrumental music brings together Afrobeat, funk, soul, Ethiopian music, and jazz. And I just love Staten Island. I used to take the ferry sometimes when I'm there, bring my friends over on the ferry, look at the Statue of Liberty, you know, go have some food, come back to Manhattan, have a great time. So Staten Island formed 2005, the collective. This group became one of the signature acts associated with the Daptone Records, developing a raw analog sound inspired by classic funk and soul recordings of the 60s and 70s. So their music is mostly instrumental. You've got horns, organ, guitar, bass, drums, percussion to create melodies and rhythm. And this music is vintage and contemporary, so they were able to get that. And they have a lot of connections, including to Afrobeat that's associated with Nigerian music, this Fela Kuti that combines West African rhythms and funk. So the Budos Band is taking a lot of different music and they're bringing it together into their own style. So we're going to dive into music from the Budos Band's full album from 2009.

And with that music from the Budos Band, we're going to call it a day here on the World Classics. Certainly hope you enjoyed all the great music from the past couple of hours. Next weekend, we'll be back with another great round of music. Again, I've been your host, Christopher Temporelli. We've had our producer here in the studio with us, Catherine Bong, and writer Eric Pleasy. For right now, a little bit more from the Budos Band. This is Monkey See, Monkey Do, and have a beautiful day and week ahead.

Crunchers! I'm your DJ Chihi, and this is Culture Crunch. You start wondering if it's time to pull out your fall clothes, but it still feels too early to give up iced coffee. It's the first Sunday of September!

still when the weather gets a little cooler. You feel like getting back to that workout you've been putting off or picking up that book you never finished. So why not ease into today with some good music? Here's our first song, 여기 적어줘 My Friend by Cheonghak featuring PH1.

And here's our first story. BTS are currently traveling from stadium to stadium around the world on their Arirang World Tour. But here's the crazy part. The tour isn't even over yet, and the records are already piling up. Just looking at the schedule is enough to make your jaw drop. 34 cities around the world and a whopping 88 shows. They finish in one city, move on to the next, and then do it all over again. Isn't that crazy? It's now the largest single tour ever staged by a K-pop artist. BTS kicked off their Arirang World Tour in Goyang, Korea this past April. And since then, more dates have been added, bringing the currently announced schedule to 88 shows across 34 cities worldwide. That makes it the biggest single tour in K-pop history, with stops stretching across North America, Europe, Latin America, Asia, and Australia. And it's still growing, with additional dates in Japan and the Middle East, too, expected to be announced. But here's what's really incredible. So, they haven't even made it through all 88 shows yet, and they've already smashed their own previous touring record. By mid-August, the tour had already earned more than twice as much as their previous world tour did in its entire run. So according to Billboard, BTS had performed 38 shows on the Arirang tour as of August 11th, and those shows alone sold around 2.3 million tickets, generating a staggering $433.2 million in revenue. Now, to put that into perspective, BTS's previous record holder, the Love Yourself Tour, earned about $213.9 million over its entire run. So, Arirang has already earned more than double that amount, okay? And the tour is still going. Can you imagine how high that number will reach? Now, BTS also ranked number 2 on Billboard's monthly top tours chart for July, coming in just behind The Weeknd. But as a Korean, there was one moment that really stood out to me. Now, imagine this. 78,000 people inside a stadium in New Jersey singing Arirang together. Crunchers, did you see this? Of course, I couldn't get to see it there. Live, but I did see it on YouTube, and it was just breathtaking. At BTS's August 1st concert at MetLife Stadium in New Jersey, the show incorporated traditional Korean culture into a modern stadium production. So at the center of the stage stood a pavilion-inspired structure modeled after a Gyeongwaedo pavilion at Gyeongbokgung Palace. And there were performances inspired by the traditional Buddhist dance, Seungmu, as well as staging that drew from Ganggangsulle, Korea's traditional circle dance. And then came one of the night's most memorable moments. During Body to Body, the melody of Arirang began to play, and 78,000 people joined in to sing along. And Korean culture wasn't only visible on stage. In the crowd, there were fans dressed in hanbok, others holding fans decorated with the Korean flag, and even signs written in Hangul, or the Korean writing, saying 방탄 때문에 한국어 배워요, meaning I'm learning Korean because of BTS. And with so many cities still left on the schedule, you have to wonder, what record will BTS break next? And what will the next unforgettable moment look like? Well, let's take a listen to their songs then. Here are Body to Body and 2.0.

Those were Body to Body and 2.0 by BTS. Moving on to our second story, we have global girl group this time, Cat's Eye. The members come from Korea, the US, the Philippines, and Switzerland, and they only debuted in 2024. So they're still just 2 years into their career. But the speed at which they're climbing the US

pop market, pretty remarkable. So last year, Cat's Eye made it all the way to number 4 on the Billboard 200. Well, this time, they skipped right past number 3 and number 2 and went straight to number 1. It's the group's first ever number 1 album on the Billboard chart. Cat's Eye's third mini album, Wild, debuted at number 1 on the Billboard 200 dated August 29th. It marks their first time at the top of the charts since their debut in 2024. So Wild earned 170,000 equivalent album units in its first week, including 145,000 in traditional album sales. And that number comes with another record. Since Billboard introduced its current album unit measurement system in December 2015, a little over a decade ago, Wild has posted the biggest first-week total for a female group. So, yes, their first Billboard 200 number one came with a little extra history attached. So proud of them. And then you turn the page from the album chart, and there's Cat's Eye again. This time on Billboard's main singles chart, the Hot 100. 1, 2, 3, 4. 4 songs on the chart at the same time. Now, the pre-release track, Animal, landed at number 24, while the title track or the lead single, Hooty Fruity, came in at number 31. And then there's Pinky Up, which reached number 81, and Iconic by Mistake, their collaboration with Le Sserafim and Eilidh, entered at number 94. So that means 4 songs featuring Cat's Eye appeared simultaneously on the Billboard Hot 100 in the same week. Not bad for a group that debuted only 2 years ago, right? But then again, Cat's Eye's story was global and highly competitive from the very beginning, as we know. Just look at the numbers. 120,000 applicants from around the world, and only 6 made the final group. So Cat's Eye, the group, was formed through the Global Audition Project, titled The Debut Dream Academy. Around 120,000 people applied from countries around the world, including Korea, the US, Japan, and Australia. 20 contestants ultimately took part in the competition, and from there, 6 members, the final members, were selected. There's Sophia from the Philippines, Yunche from Korea, Manon from Switzerland, and Lara, Megan, and Daniela from the United States. The members trained and prepared for their debut in the U.S. before officially launching there in 2024. And now those 6 people, chosen from a pool of 120,000 applicants, have reached the top of the Billboard 200 in just 2 years. Their success has also inspired an interesting way of describing how K-pop itself is evolving. For years, we talked about made-in-Korea groups, created in Korea and then exported to the world. But with groups like Cat's Eye, which is quite multinational, we're increasingly hearing another phrase, made by Korea, rather than made in Korea. In other words, taking the K-pop training and production system and using it to create a truly global group with members from around the world. And Cat's Eye is an interesting example of just how much the meaning of K-pop is beginning to expand now. We'll definitely be watching to see where these 6 go next. For now, let's hear some Cat's Eye with Animal and Hooty Fruity.

just took a listen to two hip songs by Cat's Eye. They were Animal and Hootie Fruity. Now, moving on to our next news. There's one genre that has a particularly passionate following among middle-aged and older listeners here in Korea. Can you guess? Well, it's, yes, trot. But here's the question. Can K-trot win over audiences not in Korea, but in the U.S. too? Well, our third story is all about putting that question to the test. 장민호, 천록담, 김용필, 나태주. These are four singers well known to Korean trot fans. They're heading to the United States to meet audiences there. But this isn't going to be your typical overseas concert. The title alone definitely gets your attention because it's called the

Nom Nom Nom Show. And apparently, the name was inspired by the very different personalities of the four singers. So in Korean, nom means like a person in a slang sort of term. So in a congratulatory video, actor Jung Jun-ho introduced each of them with a playful nickname. So Jang Min-ho was the cool and handsome guy, being nom. And then Chung Rok-dam was the guy who's good at everything. And Kim Yong-pil was the romantic gentleman. And Na Tae-joo, the guy who flies above the guys who run. So they're all different noms, different guys, okay? It's a playful Korean expression and a fitting one for Na Tae-joo too. The last one, the guy who flies above the guys who run. 뛰는 놈 위에 나는 놈, who is famous for combining trot with his incredible taekwondo performances, because Na Tae-joo is actually a taekwondo player before he became a singer, trot singer. So put those four very different characters together and you get the Nom Nom Nom show, the different guys show. And the way they are bringing trot to America is pretty unusual too, just like their title. Instead of a massive concert arena, they're taking over a five-star hotel in Los Angeles and serving dinner along with the music. So the Nom Nom Nom show will take place on September 25th and 26th at the Grand Ballroom of the Intercontinental Hotel in Los Angeles. It'll be an intimate dinner show experience where guests can enjoy a meal while watching live K-trot performances. According to the organizers, the four singers will perform some of their signature songs, but they're also preparing stages that incorporate pop and Latin music. Quite international, right? So even if you've never listened to Korean trot before, there may be a few familiar sounds to help you ease into it. The performances are also expected to be available via live stream. So if you can't be there in person, then you can enjoy it online. And there's a charitable element as well. Proceeds from the sale of a special photo book featuring the performers will be donated to the Los Angeles nonprofit titled Skid Row Running Club. But before these four trot singers even make it to the stage in LA, there's another famous American landmark they've already taken over, and that is Times Square in New York. So on August 13th, a promotional video featuring the four trot singers appeared on a giant screen in Times Square, along with information about their upcoming Los Angeles shows. It was part of the campaign to introduce that Nom Nom Nom show to audiences in the U.S., and according to the organizers, it was also timed to mark the 81st anniversary of Korea's liberation. Trot may be a very familiar sound to Korean listeners, but what will K-trot look and sound like to an international audience encountering it in Los Angeles? That's something I'm curious to see as well. So Crunchers, let's keep an eye on this one together. And let's enjoy some more songs. Here are 내 이름 아시죠? You Know My Name by 장민호 and 인생열차 Life Train by 나태주.

those were two very different trot songs. The first one being very deep and sorrowful, 내일은 아시죠? You Know My Name by 장민호. And the second one, very disco-like and cheerful, 인생열차, Life Train by 나태주. Now moving on to our fourth story, which takes us to the Himalayas, where a massive flood has caused widespread devastation. On August 26th, a huge surge of water and debris swept through an area near the border between Nepal and Tibet, China. The scale of the damage is serious, but what's particularly surprising is what scientists now believe may have triggered the disaster. So at first, there was even speculation that an earthquake may have been responsible. But when scientists took a closer look at satellite images, they discovered something very different happening high up in the mountains. So after analyzing satellite imagery, geologists found evidence of a major collapse of bedrock beneath a glacier near Langtang Lirung, close to Nepal's border with Tibet. A massive amount of glacial ice and rock appears to have crashed down into the valley. So the debris then blocked the river, causing water to build up behind it. So eventually, that natural barrier gave way, sending a huge volume of water rushing downstream and triggering widespread flooding and landslides, even without rain. There had initially been speculation that an earthquake was involved, but further analysis by the U.S. Geological Survey found that the seismic signals initially thought to be an earthquake were actually earthquake-like vibrations caused by the glacial collapse itself. And with roads and bridges damaged in this rugged mountain region, even reaching the affected areas has been extremely difficult. And South Korea has now deployed an emergency relief team to Nepal, also to help with the search. The Korean government dispatched a 44-member Korea disaster relief team to Nepal on the night of September 1st. The team includes personnel from the Ministry of Foreign Affairs, the National Fire Agency, and the Korea International Cooperation Agency, or KOICA. They plan to use high-resolution drones, acoustic and visual search equipment, and thermal imaging devices as part of search and rescue operations, focusing particularly on areas where Korean nationals remain missing. Now, meanwhile, an existing Korean rapid response team and Nepalese authorities have been carrying out searches by helicopter, drone, and also on foot. What began as a disaster whose cause wasn't even immediately clear has now become a major international search and rescue effort. Well, we sincerely hope those still missing can be found and that the international community can work together to help the affected communities through this incredibly difficult time. Well, with that hope, let's take a short music break and listen to Miss the Time by 92914.

The song we just listened to was Miss the Time by 92914. And moving on to our final story today, which takes us to Busan, Korea's famous port city and one of my favorite cities, too, in the country. Now, these days, people are returning to the classrooms of a high school where the students have already left. Are they going back to study? Not quite. They're going there to see contemporary art. Welcome to the 2026 Busan Biennale. And classrooms aren't the only unusual exhibition spaces this year. Leave the museum and head toward the sea, and you'll find artworks inside a space that was once used to store equipment for ships. The 2026 Busan Biennale is spread across three very different venues. So there is the Museum of Contemporary Art Busan, the former Busan Nambu High School, and then Space Wonji in Yeongdo. The former high school was still being used by students until earlier this year. Now its empty classrooms and hallways have been transformed with video and sound installations, as well as photography, paintings, and sculptures. Space Wonji, meanwhile, once served as a place to rent and store equipment for ships. Across the three venues, 49 artists from 46 teams representing 22 countries are presenting a total of 257 works. And apparently at this festival, your ears may get busy before your eyes do. Different languages come through speakers all around you, and through the window, you can even hear the actual waves outside. What a venue, right? Belgian artist Brahim Tull explores that experience in his work, Chorus of Dissonance, The Creation of the Sea. The installation features 19 speakers, each positioned at a different height to match the height of an actual choir member. From them come voices singing or reciting poetry in English, French, and Portuguese. So at first, you hear them separately. Then, little by little, the voices begin to overlap until they form a single chorus. And beyond the exhibition space, the real sound of waves joins in. Now, the Biennale's co-artistic directors have compared this year's exhibition to a choir without a conductor. Different voices existing together without having to erase the differences between them. Wow, I wonder how that sounds. Anyhow, some of the artwork also has actually made its way into people's pockets. And what I mean by that is Filipino artist Joyer Songchuya draws on his own experience working as a seafarer. So through paintings, drawings, and sound, he has documented everyday life and labor aboard ships. And for this exhibition, he's presenting a series of more than 100 paintings, but some of his drawings have also left the exhibition altogether. Through a collaboration with the Busan Transportation Corporation, they've been turned into designs for actual public transportation cards. So an artwork that began inside an exhibition can now travel through Busan in the hands as well as pockets of residents and visitors. Art doesn't have to stay inside a museum all the time. It can move into an old classroom, a former marine equipment warehouse by the sea, or even become part of someone's everyday commute. The 2026 Busan Biennale runs through November 1st, so crunchers, if you're heading to Busan this fall, this might be one more reason to explore the city and perhaps experience contemporary art somewhere you'd never expect to find it. Let's take a listen to a song. Here is 파도혁명 Wave Evolution by 음율.

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We'd love to hear from you. Let's keep crunching! And that's all we have for today's High Five. We'll be back next week, though, with another round of fascinating stories and a deeper look at what's making headlines in Korea and beyond. But in the meantime, I'll be back tomorrow at 11 a.m. KST for more culture to crunch on. Enjoy our last song. Here's Drifter by 음성녹음. Record the voice message. Have a great rest of the weekend. Bye-bye. Keep crunching.

get up, turn up the volume, because this is DJ Isak, and I hope that you're ready, because K-Poppin' with DJ Isak starts now.

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1: Welcome to K-Pop in here on Arirang Radio. I'm your host, Isaac. Happy first Sunday of September. So it is the 6th of September, and we are jumping into Sunday again. I start us off today with Smiley. Hi, your cray-cray host, Isaac, is in the studio and ready to give you our excuse me and our Indian Sunday for today. Next week, we've got Ascent and Hoons joining us back in the studio. Very excited to have those two teams back in the studio with us. We have a lot of announcements, so shall we? So, to start us off, we have our domestic survey going on with Gallup Korea. For those of you who are living domestically and for any foreigners who are living here in Korea, you listen to us every once in a while, maybe every day, doesn't matter. If you listen to us only literally like once a month, it's fine. We're having a survey and we would love your participation. If you are on Jeju-do Island, there is in-person correspondents that are going to be collecting your data. So that's pretty simple. Or you can just go online or through our application to give us your feedback, and that would be much appreciated as well. It's a really simple survey. All you've got to do is confirm your email address and then just click a couple of questions. So, like, it'll be asking you, how do you listen to Arirang Radio? Where do you listen to Arirang Radio from? You know, like, it just that kind of stuff. Is your favorite show K-pop? No, just kidding. You can choose your favorite host and your favorite shows, though. So, I mean, if you want to show us some love, that's always appreciated. Through the Ministry of Culture, Sports, and Tourism, we are seeing them having a fun contest that is global. Anybody from around the world can participate if you have access to the internet. You can sign up for their Talk Talk Korea 2026, which is sharing your first K-culture moment through video, photo book, drawing, and illustration or writing. These four categories can be all participated or just one. It doesn't matter. You can participate with all or none or just one. It doesn't matter. You're going to get a cash prize if you win. And there is also some guidelines of how to participate. So if you want some more information on that, you can get it at their homepage, talktalkkorea.or.kr. And if you are a musician or if you know a musician who would like to participate at something like this, you might want to send them information for Gwangju's most representative music festival since the 80s, the Tony Music Festival. This is going to be their September stage sign up so that we can see the finalist from that particular stage go to the finale in October. They've had stages each month for the past summer. So you're going to be joining other artists if you do make it into the finale. You have until the 6th to sign up for the September stage. You can get more information at gdn.or.kr, or you can check out their email address, 2026vocfestival@gmail.com. 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The rerun is 3 to 5 a.m. For those of you who like to check us out on Jeju-do Island, you can catch us on 88.7 megahertz in Jeju City. Seogwipo is 80.1, the Jeju-gun is 101.9. 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That's the name of the channel. 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We used to have two channels. We've now merged it to one, so it's not as confusing as it used to be. 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To email us, specifically kpopin, k-pop-in@naver.com is where you can send those in. Any of your messages are okay. Questions, messages for artists or algorithm music, whatever it may be. Or you can slip into our DMs by following us on IG. Kpopin underpar Arirang is the place to be. In the meantime, what we're going to do is jump into some more tracks. We've got Winner with Island. Ujusun is after that with Boogie Up. And we have our Excuse Me coming up next.

plans are for postponing and resolutions are for breaking, right? So what's your excuse today? From missed goals to broken promises, tell us everything here on K-Poppin'. We're going to be giving you a pat on the back and say, it's okay. And we're going to try to see what our excuses are today. So, this one, though, I do first one today. I don't know. 첫 번째 거는 excuse 못할 수도 있을 것 같아요. Isaac, I have a confession. I haven't answered my friend's texts. I'm not sure what to send. I think I'm going to try to respond in the next week. Excuse me. 잠시만요.

You're going to try to reply to your friend in the next week? Why do people do this? I am one of those people that if I am left on read, I cry. I mean, not that extreme, but still. Okay, so there are times when a conversation comes to an end, right? Like, you didn't say bye or anything, but like a conversation naturally has come to a stop. That is fine. But not knowing what to say and just... you can send them a meme. You can send them an IG post. I don't know. Like, there's so many things that you could do to kind of like break that ice. You know what I mean? You know what I mean? 막 릴스도 보낼 수도 있고 밈 같은 거 보낼 수도 있는 거잖아요. Oh, so from the receiving end of this, I think I would have to say that I would be saddened if my friend just kind of left me hanging, like mid conversation. I mean, like if the conversation was like technically over, is fine. But like, please reply faster than within the week, please. Please, I'm talking as if I'm your friend. We have another one. Isaac, recently I was able to jump into my freezer and try to clean it. I was trying to clean my freezer, but I ended up finding this really delicious ice cream. What's the brand? What's the flavor? Is it, you know, like scoopable ice cream? Is it a popsicle? Could you tell me? I'm a foodie over here. You can't give me food questions like or food messages like this and you leave me hanging. You can't do that. You have to give me more information along this way. I cleaned out my freezer not too long ago, and I don't know why, but it's packed again. I feel like I have to go back and try to go through it and try to throw some stuff away again. So that's also an inspiration for me. Our official Excuse Me story is coming up, but we have some more song breaks. Got 7 is singing Thursday. Weekly is after that with After School, and we have more of our Excuse Me coming up next.

0: Hello, DJ Isaac and K-Poppin. I want to ask you, how many steps do you walk in a day? You see, I vowed to use the stairs at work to get extra steps in, but every day this week, I've been either too late to take it to clock in and too tired to use them afterwards. Isaac, honestly, do you think I can get my steps in more or not?
1: Right. 출근할 때는 늦어서 못 올라가고

끝나고는 피곤해서 못 내려가기 싫죠? So I agree. Taking the stairs on the way to work is like, oh, I'm too late for it, and then you're too tired after work. So I get it. I get it. I get it. I actually was looking online to help you get some steps in, and I think that the few places that I was able to find gave some really good advice. But I don't do the 10,000 steps thing. I don't. Even when my like peak health increase recently, that no, 10,000 steps is something that I've never been able to do. I think on average, according to my watch, each day I get between somewhere between 3,000 to 4,000 steps. It's not a lot. I drive to work, and these days the only reason why my increase of steps is because of Doofy, because he's been doing physical training at work or at home, and the physical training now is a little bit more active than it has been in the past couple of weeks since his surgery. So now I'm actually like physically moving with him. If I was just doing like different massages and movements while he was laying down, now I'm actually like moving with him. And stuff like that. So yeah, I've been getting more steps thanks to that. And if I have a lot of housework, I tend to find myself getting more steps in, but I have some help. And for our listener, if you truly want to get more steps in, there's some sneaky ways to actually add some in without feeling overwhelmed. And I think I'm actually going to try to apply these to my daily lifestyle as well. So let's try to think about this together. In the meantime, though, we got some SF9 for you with Mamma Mia. I really, truly love this song. This song thing makes me think of like a musical. Like it gives me Grease vibes, and I'm totally loving it. We can meet keys after that with Siesta, and we'll see you guys back after this with more of our Excuse Me.

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5: All right, so today for our excuse me, our listener is trying to get more steps in, which in Korea, to be honest, if you have a car, you tend to not do steps. But if you don't take a car in Korea, Korea keeps you pretty fit. I love seeing on my For You page, I will get a lot of foreigner influencers who are living here in Korea, and then they post how many steps there are in the subway stations. But truly, taking public transportation here in Korea will definitely get your steps in. It's like 10,000 steps in Korea is like nothing if you're taking public transportation. But if you're not, if you're in a car, because Korea is not that big of a country, it can take away from your steps. You know what I mean? So I was taking a few, I did some research, and PushFitnessOnline.com has a page where they were able to organize 10 easy ways to sneak in more steps in even on your busiest days. So even though you're really, really, really, really busy, how can you increase your steps and move a little bit more? So number one, walk while you talk. I've seen a couple of my friends do this. So some of my friends here in Korea, they're teachers. They're like foreigners or they're teachers or whatnot. And during their lunch break, because I'm doing my show during my friend's lunch break, sometimes I will get a plethora of voice notes. And they're just talking to me while they're like walking around on their lunch break. And they're just like walking down the street and stuff like that, going to get coffee and stuff. But they will talk and walk at the same time. So if you are doing stuff, you're in a meeting or whatnot, this can help. Park further away. We always try to park as close to the exits as possible, but parking further away will sneak in some more steps for you, which is something that I do a lot. It's not for the steps. It's for, I like to park in the more secluded areas in the parking lots in Korea because I don't want people smacking into my car with their doors. So I try to go to like in the corners of the areas. This one, which our listener has failed to, number three, try to use the stairs with intention. Our listener failed to do that, so we will skip this. But, you know, trying to use the stairs instead of the elevator when can, it will help. Moving around in your house does count, like count as well. So just, you know, like running the vacuum or going back and forth, organizing your clothes, just those subtle steps do help as well. If you have kids, turning your kids' activities into a workout time. If your kids do sports, walking around their fields or whatever, or even like in the, walking back and forth the sidelines would actually give you a lot of steps as well. If you have a coffee break during your lunchtime, going walking to get your coffee, if that is doable, doing about a 10 to 15 minute walk during your lunch break, regardless, would be also help as well. You can wrap up your day or start your day with a walk. That will help too, which our listener tried to do and failed to. Try to walk your errands if it's close enough, which is kind of doable in Korea. And pair walking. Try to walk with a friend or somebody you love. That can also help as well. So I'm going to try to give you guys some more ways to get in more steps if you need to. Oneness is on the track with Grenade, Rocket Punch is singing Juicy, and we have more of the show coming up next.
6: I'm freaking grenade, we ain't talking. Shit. I'm a freaking grenade, we ain't talking. Anything else?

We continue on with our first hour, and you are listening to our Excuse Me as you continue to listen to K-pop, and I'm your host, Isak. And we're talking about our listener who is trying to get some more steps in. Steppers are a thing. So in Korea, we have these things called steppers. They're like things that kind of look like an elliptical, but you're just standing in place and like you just literally press down on a machine that will help you kind of step on. So you're like, you're stepping on something. And these are pretty popular here in Korea. They range from a pretty penny. Some of them are a little bit in the expensive league. Some of them are a little bit on the less expensive. But yeah, that's a way for you to get in steps, just kind of, you know, walk in place at home. I know that there's a lot of people who have been buying these, like, not like full on treadmills, but there's like the smaller ones these days. What are they called? Are they like called walkers? Those seem to be really popular. I bought an elliptical years ago to work out at home. Never worked out. It ended up becoming just a laundry holder for like blankets and stuff like that. But, I would have to say that for me, how I kind of get my steps in, I've recently been using those workout bands, and I wrap them around my thighs, and then I just do side steps, like kind of in a squat position, and then I do side steps, 10 to the right, 10 to the left, 10 to the right, 10 to the left, and it helps. I mean, I'm not sure like it will register on my watch that I'm doing like 1,000 steps, but still for me, it helps since I sit down a lot. And my Pilates teacher, when I first started doing Pilates, she told me to try to walk properly. And I was astonished at how bad I was at walking properly from like heel to toe, heel to toe. So what she had me do was hold weights on either side of my body and literally just try to walk straight at home. Even at the studio, that was like one of the first things that I had to do. Heel to toe, heel to toe. You know, you're picking up your leg and not walking weirdly. And for us women too, if you're wearing heels and stuff like that, we forget how to walk heel to toe, if you know what I mean. So a lot of us have like back issues like myself because we don't walk properly. But just doing that at home can also try to get your steps in as well. Tempest is helping us listen to some more tracks with Bad News. Light Sum is after that with Alive. And we'll see you guys back after this and more of the show.

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2: Ooh, we already have to wrap up the first hour. In hour two, it is Indie on Sunday, where we've got some amazing artists to look at. I think that for probably a good 2 to 3 more weeks, like right before Chuseok, I think that we're probably going to see a little bit more summer songs in our Indie on Sunday because our artists are trying to push these out before.

for the fall season really is upon us. So I feel that there's going to be a little bit overlapping, but for the most part, I feel that we're going to start transitioning and the songs are going to start transitioning too. So stay tuned to find out how. B2B is on their track of 너 없이는 안 된다, Only One for Me, an hour of K-pop, and is coming up next.

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1: Hi, I'm Roberto Fernandez from Mallorca, Spain. I have been living here in Busan for more than 5 years with my Korean wife and twin boys. Back in 2020, I was invited to a game by a friend of mine. Since in Spain, football is the most beloved sport, baseball really drew my attention. In Sajic Baseball Stadium, everyone was singing the chants loudly, and that space was filled with the vibes of Busan. Everyone could truly become one body and one mind, sharing all the feelings of joy and sorrow. When I first visited here in Busan, I didn't have a family. But now, I have the whole Giants family as well as my own family. Once Busan Galmegi, you are forever Busan Galmegi. Global City Busan, we're in it together. 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

0: 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Thank you for starting your day with BEFM, Busan 영어 방송.
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2: Please be informed that all the programs you hear now are reruns that were aired yesterday. 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

Hello, hello, hello. Happy Sunday to you all out there. Now, heyday, you know, we talk about the heyday. We talk about someone's brightest and best time, you know, back in my heyday, back in their heyday. We all have a heyday in our lives, right? Some people might have already experienced it. Others not yet gone into their heyday. And your heyday might be a time when you achieve your biggest dreams. You might not even realize that you're living your heyday right now. So will you look back at these days of your life and think, wow, that was my heyday? I think mine is still to come. Hopefully. Fingers crossed. Hopefully it gets better. Welcome to Sunday's Weekend Highlight Edition of For My Busan. I'm your host, Laura McCluckie.

Hello, hello, and welcome to the show. Thank you for joining us for My Busan. It is Sunday. Can you believe already a week into September? Do you remember? I do. It's time is flying quickly, right? But anyway, thank you for tuning in. 박수 칠 때 떠나라. Leave when people are still clapping for you. That's what that means. 박수 칠 때 떠나라. Leave while the applause is still fresh. And it means when you reach your greatest success and you receive the most praise, that's when you should bow out, right? When the going gets good, that's when you take your leave of the situation. Do you agree? I don't know. I think yes. Leave while things are good, you know, leave at your peak. Don't wait until it kind of fades away into sadness. But anyway, recently this saying reminded us about some news of the god of football, of course, Lionel Messi, his retirement from the Argentina national team. He played for Argentina for 21 years, 207 international matches. He scored 125 goals, just 125. He won the World Cup once, finished as runner-up twice. But his time with the national team wasn't always successful, of course. He lost several important finals, also announced his retirement from the national team in 2016. But he came back and eventually won the World Cup in 2022. In the last World Cup, Argentina reached the final again. They did lose to Spain, you probably remember. And soon after that, Messi said, "That's it. I'm retiring from the national team." He said, "I know it's time to leave." You know, maybe this was Messi's time to say, "Okay, people are still clapping for me. Leave when we're on the top." Right? Don't leave when you're on the bottom. So what do you think? Leaving at the brightest moment, is that the best way to say goodbye? Or perhaps you want to wait until you've like crumbled into fire and ash and then leave crawling. Who knows? Listen, we get one short life. However you want to live it, please do and go and live your best life.

I know you've made a good choice this weekend by tuning in to For My Busan. We've got all your favorite segments from the past week today. In the first half of our highlights, we've got My Home, My Busan and Monday Groove. We're going to start with Monday Groove with Jo Tae-jun, and then we'll finish off the first half with some My Home, My Busan. But let's have a song before that. This is Post Malone, Circles.

0: 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It is, of course, my home, my Busan, and it's our pleasure to welcome Zoda from Uzbekistan. 안녕하세요. Hello, how are you?
1: I'm good, thank you.
0: You're good. Zoda, can I ask you a favor?
1: Yeah.
0: Can I get you to grab your microphone and bring it much closer? So grab the bottom of it and pull it all the way towards your face. That's
1: okay,
0: it.
1: Like this?
0: Oh, there we go. Perfect.
1: Okay.
0: Yeah, because you've got a very nice, calm voice. Not like me yelling into the microphone, but you have a nice, calm voice. So we want to hear you. Tell us, give us your self-introduction.
1: So, my name is Shahzoda, but friends call me Zoda. So, I'm 20 years old, and it has been 1 year since I'm living in Korea studying. Mm-hmm. I study at Gyeongsang University, mm-hmm. and my major is Global Hospitality Management, mm. and I like here
0: you
1: so
0: do?
1: Much. Yeah, I do.
0: So, you're my hubby,
1: yeah.
0: because I actually study there as well, but not in
1: at
0: the same Gyeongsang? School, but I study at Gyeongsang.
1: Oh. Mm.
0: So you're my hubby. So many hubby들 in this studio, right? Ah, yeah. So that means I have to buy you lunch. That's how it works. The 선배들 have to buy the hubby들 food.
1: I'm not disagreeing though.
0: Okay, she says yes. Okay, deal. So you've been in Korea for 1 year. 어떻게 오셨는지? How did you come here?
1: I actually came here for my academic studies, mm-hmm. and I don't regret because it was the best choice I did. Mm. Because here, as my major is hospitality management, and the Korea is a growing touristic hub, mm-hmm. especially Busan. Mm. So I can learn my best here and experience the foreigner environment mm. because there is totally different language for me.
0: Yeah.
1: And totally different people, different expressions, all is different and I like it.
0: Yeah. Well, that's nice. So you came specifically to study in Korea, but are you learning in English?
1: I am in English track though, but since

0: I understood when I arrived here, I understood that I need to know Korean well. Mm. Because when I came here, I did not know many things except 안녕하세요, 감사합니다.
1: Well, that's good. Well, 발음이 참, 참 좋은데. But when I came to Korea many years ago, because I'm very old, I knew nothing. I didn't know 안녕하세요. I didn't know 감사합니다. The first thing I learned, 맥주 두 병 주세요. 두 병. I have two hands. I need two bottles. So it's very interesting that you've been here for 1 year. Before we get into your experience, tell us a bit about Uzbekistan. And specifically, I mean, I think we know a lot about Uzbekistan. We have a lot of guests from Uzbekistan. But where are you from in Uzbekistan?
0: I am from Bukhara. Mm-hmm. I don't think there is much people from Bukhara here. I haven't met yet since only one, my friend. Mm-hmm. My hometown is little, mm-hmm. but it's ancient city. So Uzbekistan is in Uzbekistan mostly important and famous cities are Samarkand and Bukhara. Mm-hmm. As an ancient city, most tourists come to see Ark Lebi House with 2,000 of history, mm-hmm. 2,000 years of history. So it's not modern as Tashkent. Mm. It's ancient. With a rich history. Mm. Yeah, in Uzbekistan, Uzbekistan is popular for its food, delicious meals. Mm-hmm. In the difference is when I came to Korea, it was a little bit hard for food because I couldn't find a proper meal. Mm. I was scared to experience new food because. Mm-hmm. Korean food is more light, mm-hmm. and Uzbek food is more
1: very heavy,
0: right?
1: So Scottish food is quite similar to Uzbek food in that sense because we have a lot of stews and meat and dumplings and potatoes
0: in the meat all the time, mm-hmm. right? Yeah, that's why
1: delicious, delicious. And so, what do you enjoy food wise?
0: Here, I started experiencing Korean foods recently, mm-hmm. actually, and I got used to Korean foods now. Mm-hmm. And whenever I eat in a nearby where I live, there is a Uzbek shiktan, mm-hmm. and if I eat something from there, I feel a little bit heavy for a whole day.
1: Yeah,
0: because I got used to eat some light things. Korean people mostly eat everything with pap, with the rice.
1: Pap. And cook and banchan.
0: Kimchi. Yeah. Kimchi is my favorite though.
1: Yeah? Mm. What's your favorite kind of kimchi?
0: Kimchi. Just kimchi.
1: Okay.
0: Just kimchi.
1: You just mean like kimchi that is spicy, that's just made of cabbage and like what the world knows as kimchi.
0: Yeah.
1: Okay.
0: And in Uzbekistan, we don't have meongo imshik. We don't have spicy foods. Mm-hmm. And in here, that's why it was a little bit of a problem. Mm. But right now, I cannot live without spicy food.
1: No, that's it. My spice tolerance since I came to Korea. But the thing is, in the UK, we have very, very spicy food. We have spicy curry, spicy noodle. Like one of our national dishes is a curry. And so, Rukshona is messaging you.
0: Oh.
1: Rukshona. Who's Rukshona?
0: She's my roommate. She was in that. Right in this live show.
1: Oh yes, I remember. Shona, how are you? Nice to see you.
0: Hi, Shona.
1: Hello, Jojo. Good luck to you, she says.
0: Thank you.
1: Well, I think for me when I came, the spice was very different. Mm. So the kind of spice that I experienced in Scotland was very different to Korea. But now, I love spicy food.
0: Yeah.
1: I can't not eat spicy food. Right. Yeah. What about your foods in Uzbekistan? Plov?
0: Plov, mantu, mantu. And samsa, honum, lagman, these things.
1: Yeah. Meat dough. Delicious. Absolutely delicious. Okay, so your hometown is wonderful. Do you have any special food from your hometown?
0: From my hometown, special food.
1: You know, like Busan has dejigupap. What about your hometown? If you say no, that's okay. It doesn't need to be.

0: like, we eat all the types.
1: Oh, everything?
0: Not everything, like the traditional meals, mostly. It's shashlik.
1: Shashlik? Shashlik. Oh, nice.
0: You know shashlik?
1: Of course.
0: Yes.
1: Yeah.
0: I love shashlik.
1: Can you get it here in Busan?
0: Yeah. There was recently opened at the restaurants. Mm. There we can
1: get it there. I love
0: chicken,
1: that.
0: Chicken and sugogi.
1: Yeah. Of course, because no pork.
0: Yeah.
1: Because there's a lot of people who are Muslim in Uzbekistan, right? Okay, so tell us about your experience here in Korea. 1 year, you must have had a lot of different and unique experiences, right?
0: Right.
1: Yeah. So tell us about that.
0: First of all, as my first impression of Korea was very nice because of the, like, everything. I told you before, I had a language barrier. Mm-hmm. Even though I was bumping into someone, I said, "Gamsahamnida," instead of "Chusahamnida."
1: Everybody does that.
0: It was like, in that times, in the roads, like, you cannot find direction. Mm. I didn't have the SIM card yet, any internet, opsosoyo. Mm. It was like kind of problem, and there was people, strangers asking for the road with Papago, and they are, we cannot communicate, but they are just taking you there. Mm-hmm. It was like a first impression, and they were always kind with foreigners.
1: Yeah,
0: and that time I was like, I like Korea, and since still then, so I started learning Korean in Gyeongsang, and when there was also vacation, I said to myself, no, it's not gonna happen. We will learn. Mm. So I started searching on YouTube. I started on my own, and the thing is, there were people, Korean people, who use ChatGPT, the voice message, to make the conversation live, alive, so I don't feel uncomfortable.
1: Yeah.
0: That was like, even though there is a language barrier, but there are beautiful human beings. Like, I like it. There are good people, kind people, who tries to understand you and help you.
1: Yeah. One of the things that I love about going or just having people in our studio or going places, and it doesn't need to be far, just like into a restaurant, a local restaurant, there are good people, and people are inherently kind. They are just by nature most of the time good. And I think we forget that. It's very easy to forget because we watch things on social media and we see, you know, terrible news and things. And so we forget that actually most people are good.
0: Yeah,
1: and they want to do good things and they want to be good people.
0: Right.
1: Yeah. I'm glad that you had that experience. What do you think about some differences, in your opinion, between Koreans and people from Uzbekistan?
0: People from Uzbekistan are talkative. Like, first they approach and just be friends easily. But in Korea, it's a little bit different. I tried to be friends with Koreans, but every time I approached, it was like a bit hard because of maybe the language barrier, I think. Because most of people, I don't know Korean, they don't know really English, but that's why I think it was a little bit hard to make friends. But when I started learning, I started talking a little bit of Korean. So it was like better conversation. So I think, and Uzbek people and Korean people's culture is also different. For example, when we see someone in Korea, Korean people, they bow, right, to greet each other. And in Uzbekistan, we just put our right hand to our chest and say, Assalamu alaikum. Yeah. These kind of differences, but the similarity is that I see in both cultures there is respect for elderly people and between each other.
1: What do you think about student life here?
0: I like student life here.
1: Yeah, why?
0: Yeah, I do. Like, first of all, it was my dream to live abroad in my 20s, in my 19s, and I'm happy I did that. And there are, atmosphere is different. The naturally, the lessons are in English, in different language. You see different people from

0: other nations from different cultures. So you get to know their information, you get to experience and grow as a person,
1: mm-hmm.
0: and learn more and more. It's not like you're just sitting in one place and not knowing from about other things. So you're just growing even academically and personally too.
1: Mm-hmm.
0: Yeah, because I'm not in Uzbekistan, so I don't have my family here.
1: Mm.
0: And you should be independent and try to solve your problems on your own.
1: Yeah, that's what it is to be a grown up.
0: Yeah.
1: You got to deal with your own stuff. That's it. So what about, do you go out and have fun with your friends? Do you like to go out in the city? What's your favorite things to do?
0: Oh, I like that. When we have a meeting with our friends, we can go to the beach, to the Gwangalli beach.
1: Mm.
0: I live nearby the Gwangalli, by the way.
1: Mm-hmm.
0: And I like that because sometimes when every person have their stressful moments sometimes,
1: mm.
0: and they need some fresh air. So just sitting on the beach, just with good fresh air,
1: mm.
0: with the wave, peaceful mind.
1: Mm.
0: And yeah, we love, there's a lot of things to see. There is a Lotte World, there is temples.
1: Mm-hmm.
0: I visited
1: Haedong Yeonggungsan.
0: Mm-hmm. 맞아요. Yes.
1: As soon as someone says Yeong with a temple, I know which one it is.
0: It was beautiful though.
1: Yeah.
0: Yeah. And there's a lot of things to do and to see, to experience.
1: Mm.
0: The Korea doesn't sleep. Like at night, it's mm-hmm. alive. I like it. There are lights, people,
1: mm.
0: and it's good.
1: That's true. It depends where you go, but yeah, Korea is very much 살아있네 24/7.
0: Mm.
1: So let's see. What is the best thing, in your opinion, about living in Busan?
0: The best thing living in Busan is, as I said, there is. You can learn a lot of things
1: mm.
0: here. And I think Busan is, I love mostly Busan than mm-hmm. Seoul, because Seoul, I haven't gone yet to Seoul. I
1: you don't need to. There's nothing in Seoul.
0: Yeah.
1: Seoul is boring. Very boring.
0: that's why. Busan is like, it feels like much more alive. It has beaches.
1: Mm.
0: It's like touristic.
1: Mm-hmm.
0: You can just, at the same time, you can study and you can relax by mm. the beach, by the sea, and just have fun.
1: Yeah.
0: I like that.
1: Well, Seoul doesn't have the beaches, but I have to say Seoul is fantastic.
0: Yeah.
1: Seoul is really wonderful. I prefer Busan. I do prefer Busan. But Seoul is very much, it's like, wow, this is a city. This is a
0: Seoul
1: global
0: is a city,
1: right? And Busan is a city, but we also have so much nature
0: yeah.
1: and everything. So yeah, different vibe,
0: yeah,
1: definitely. Yeah. So you are here as a student. You're mostly studying, exploring the city and experiencing things. But what is your plan after you graduate?
0: Since it's only 1 year, as I'm second year
1: mm-hmm.
0: in the upcoming, so I plan to study hard Korean
1: mm-hmm.
0: and get the topic
1: mm-hmm.
0: or the KIP, and I want to apply for the master's
1: mm-hmm.
0: and live here and work here.
1: Mm-hmm.
0: But after graduation from bachelor's, I am planning to go to the master's
1: mm.
0: Without any period breaks.
1: Just straight through.
0: Just straight.
1: Do it. Straight through.
0: Because I cannot live without classes and lessons.
1: Yeah.
0: It's boring. I was waiting for the classes to start.
1: And yeah.
0: I'm really happy for that. I can make my day productive.
1: Yeah. That's it. A schedule is very important.
0: Yeah.
1: Routine, schedule, and learning. Life with purpose. Listen, it's almost time for us to say goodbye. However, before we go anywhere, Zoda, can you please look in this camera and in your native language, please send a message to all of your family back home watching in Uzbekistan. You can say all the nice things and I'll guess what you say. Say whatever you want.
0: Нана Джон, спасибо тебе большое за все и соубашитан.
1: Was that Russian?
0: You're Russian.
1: Ah.
0: And Russian and Tajik.

0: Tajik, because in Bukhara we speak Tajik.
1: I see. What did you say?
0: I said thank you for everything.
1: It was very
0: from
1: short.
0: My mom, to my mom.
1: It was very short. 너무 짧았어요. So can you say more? Can you just tell us a story? Tell us what you had for breakfast this morning. Something. We want to hear more of your native language.
0: Which one?
1: Whichever one is the most native, most comfortable for you. Is it hard?
0: Yeah.
1: Oh my goodness. Okay, then you don't need to say anything else. It was all perfect. Zoda, it's been lovely to have you in the studio. Thank you so much.
0: Thank you too.
1: And we hope that you have a fantastic time here in Busan. Yeah. And good luck with your studies, and maybe I'll see you on campus.
0: Thank you.
1: Thank you very much. See you later.
0: I was waiting for your visit.
1: You're waiting for the food. That's what it is. See you later. Bye-bye.
0: Thank you.
1: Thank you very much to our lovely guest today. And we'll have that again for you next week. All right, up next, GOT7 with Just Right.

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In the meantime, some Oasis, Don't Look Back in Anger.

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1: 마이 스토리. 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
5: Please be informed that all the programs you hear now are reruns that were aired yesterday. 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
6: Hello, hello, welcome back. Thanks for tuning in to the second half of For My Busan. Let's kick off the second hour with Shinee's Atlantis.

0: That's my Peter. What's it?
1: Peter Griffin.
0: There you go. Lois.
1: Lois Griffin.
0: You remember? Remember he did a cover of Rock Lobster.
2: No.
0: It's too controversial for me to sing it on the radio, but it wasn't Rock Lobster.
2: I will find it later.
0: And there's an hour-long version on NoTube.
2: An hour-long?
0: It just loops and loops and loops, and you can listen to it.
2: Oh, my goodness.
0: There's a time in my life when I did loop it for a while.
2: Well, hey, I'm on that now.
0: What is it? It's like, don't boil me. I'm still alive.
2: Okay. I'm going to take your word for it.
0: It's very funny. Anyway, welcome to the show, Ange. How are you?
2: I'm wonderful.

0: How are you?
1: Yeah. Fabulous. Good. Doing good. Happy, good. Happy, go lucky. All the things.
2: It's September 2nd.
1: It is.
2: Actually, the 2nd of September. Mm-hmm. Yeah. That's the way we say it.
1: Do you remember?
2: Yeah. Mm-hmm. Mm-hmm. The 21st night of September.

0: introduce them to our listeners.
1: Yeah.
0: Some well-known,
1: yeah.
0: Some not that well-known.
1: Yeah.
0: Yeah, and I just interview people there and get their opinions as well.
1: We just send you off to enjoy Busan.
0: We do. And today it is episode number 41.
1: 41.
0: 41.
1: Look at that.
0: It's amazing.
1: 41 weeks at BEFM.
0: Yes.
1: How's it been?
0: It's been amazing.
1: Yeah.
0: It's like it's been a whirlwind. I don't even know what to say, what to... Yeah.
1: Time flies, eh?
0: I have no sorghum.
1: No sorghum. Sorghum opshi.
0: Yeah. I just like, yeah, junction opshi.
1: Maybe 52 weeks we'll get your sorghum.
0: Yes, there we go. Yeah.
1: This is 7 and 7. Is it not the final episode?
0: It is. It's the final episode of 7 and 7. Mm-hmm. 7 beaches in 7 weeks. Mm-hmm. And today I thought it was very fitting to end at the beginning,
1: mm-hmm.
0: to end where Busan's and Korea's beach culture started.
1: I know where we're going. 1913.
0: Yes, we are. Mm-hmm. We're going all the way back to the one that started it all, Songdo Haesukjang.
1: Songdo.
0: Yes.
1: Let's give Songdo a round of applause.
0: It's amazing.
1: Yeah.
0: So do you know the origins of the name?
1: Songdo is about the pine trees, no?
0: Yes. You see, this is almost every single beach in Busan has like a pine tree kind of thing that was going on. And it's so cool because I think that it must have just been so stunning back in the day when all the pine trees were just lining the beach.
1: Mm.
0: So yes, Song Pine Do Island. Mm. So it's also connected to the Gobuksom.
1: Mm-hmm.
0: Gobuksom Island, which is nearby Songdo Beach, which mm-hmm. is awesome. So Gobuksom, shaped like a turtle. Yeah, that's why it's called that. Amazing. And yes, it was the first public beach in Korea, opening in 1913.
1: Mm-hmm.
0: And then it started as a resort area. So it had a lot of hotels and all of that kind of thing going on. A lot of honeymooners used to go to Songdo Beach back in the day.
1: It's so fun.
0: Yeah.
1: Isn't it?
0: I mean, where else would you go?
1: Yeah.
0: You know, it's amazing. Mm. And then it's also got the cable car, the Haesang cable car, where you can see the sunrise, I suppose, like sunlight cable car.
1: One of my favorite things. So we've got a photo up there just now.
0: Mm-hmm.
1: If you're joining us on YouTube, then you'll see the photograph of Songdo Beach. You can see the cable car and it looks tiny. It looks like a washing line. But you can see out there on the horizon, all the boats. My favorite thing about Songdo is going in the cable car up to Amnam Park.
0: Yes.
1: And you can look out into the water and you can see so far on a clear day. It looks like little toy ships.
0: Oh,
1: just
0: my
1: goodness. Floating on the water. It's,
0: yes.
1: It's magical.
0: I think you mentioned it before.
1: Yeah.
0: I definitely need to go and do it. Yeah. You know, these days, my son is turning 1 tomorrow. Yeah, tomorrow.
1: Congratulations.
0: It's his birthday. Thank you.
1: This time last year.
0: Yeah. And what's great is that we can get out more now these days and we're getting a lot better with, you know, going places.
1: Mm-hmm.
0: So yeah, that is definitely on my list with my little boy. Yeah. And then obviously this past weekend, actually, the 31st of August was kind of when the beach closed.
1: Mm-hmm.
0: So you can't swim with lifeguards anymore, but you obviously still can go in the water if you want to. But if you want, you know, the bigger safety thing, if you're concerned about that, this past weekend was unfortunately the final time that you could go.
1: Yes.
0: But I saw many, many visitors and they were all really enjoying Songdo Beach, which I was like, thank goodness, you know.
1: It's good. And actually the waves, because it's kind of like a little cul-de-sac.
0: Yes.
1: There's a narrow point where the water comes into the beach.
0: Yes.
1: But the waves still get quite high.
0: They do. So when the waves were coming in on this day specifically, I was a little bit surprised by the force of them.
1: Mm.
0: I was like, you know, that's kind of common for the other areas, but here it's like, oh, okay.
1: Yeah.
0: Yeah. You know, it actually reminded me of kind of what Haeundae might have looked like a few years back.
1: It's like a mini version of Haeundae.
0: Yes, that's what I found as well. Yeah, definitely. So very interestingly, many, many people were around, obviously. And it's also a very famous spot for like snorkeling, obviously tubing, doing all, you know, the normal mulnori that we do all the time.
1: Mm-hmm.
0: Yes. And as it was the last day for the swimming, I was actually surprised to see that there were quite a lot of people around.
1: Mm-hmm.
0: I think that a lot of people got the memo, you know, that this was going to be the last day.
1: We gotta go to the beach.
0: Gotta go.
1: Yeah.
0: Yes. So a lot of people, there were locals, there were foreigners, there were people visiting from outside of Busan, outside of Korea. So yeah, I think the Gamcheon culture village being very close by makes Songdo a very, very unique attraction that you can just kind of stop by on your way.
1: You can jump in. And the thing about that I love about Songdo is it does have

0: of all of the Gwangalli vibe, Haeundae vibe, yes. because you've got all the restaurants right on the beach.
1: Yeah.
0: The beach is there and it's got quite a big promenade-y area. And
1: yes.
0: then you've got all of your things.
1: But yes.
0: there's lots of people because there's lots of stuff.
1: Mm-hmm. Yeah. Know? And I think that, yeah, it's just such a great place to stop by after yeah. you've done your other stuff.
0: Mm.
1: You know, amazing area. But anyway, our first interviewee, Mrs. Kim, mm-hmm. was a local resident and she took some time to chat about what she loves about Songdo. Let's take a listen.
2: 안녕하세요.
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0: I love
2: yes.
0: the video that's on the screen just now. That little one in the front, just like bobbing up and down
2: yeah.
0: on the yellow tube,
2: oh.
0: and the mountain in the background behind the apartments. That's the new hotel, I believe.
1: Yes.
0: But behind that, it's quite far away. But the clouds are resting on top.
1: Yeah.
0: It looks like snow on the mountain.
1: It
0: in the middle
1: does.
0: Of the summer.
1: It does.
0: Yeah.
1: Oh, it's beautiful. It was so beautiful.
0: Yeah.
1: I was like, let me take all the pictures here today.
0: Yeah. I loved her interview because
1: Thank
0: she was
1: you.
0: Just saying very simple stuff.
1: Yeah, you know, she was having a chilled day that day,
0: mm.
1: I must say. So she has actually lived in Songdo since she was 7 years old,
0: mm-hmm.
1: and she did move elsewhere, but then she came back.
0: Yeah.
1: Yeah, to be closer to her parents, you know. Mm. They can help with taking care of her kids. She often comes with her parents, and they kind of watch the kids while they're swimming, and I think this is kind of her, like, relaxing time,
0: mm.
1: you know. She was chilling with a little coffee, reading a book. I was
0: just
1: like,
0: enjoying life.
1: Amazing.
0: Yeah.
1: I mean, for me, the heat was a little bit, I was like, I couldn't read in this weather. But anyway, she was having a great time. Yeah. And she just said, you know, Songdo is a kind of beach that, like, a lot of people don't know about it, but there are enough people that it kind of still has like a vibe.
0: Mm-hmm.
1: So it's like a perfectly balanced place.
0: Yeah.
1: Yeah. It's not too overrun like Haeundae and Gwangalli.
0: It's like Goldilocks.
1: Yeah.
0: It's not too hot. It's not too cold. It's
1: just
0: not too
1: right.
0: soft. It's not too hard. It's
1: yeah.
0: just right.
1: It's just right.
0: Mm.
1: And I loved the simplicity of her answers as well. You know, I
0: yeah.
1: think that she just loves Songdo. She's a local. It was wonderful.
0: And that's it. You could tell her voice just seemed very relaxed
1: yes,
0: as well. And
1: yes.
0: what she was saying about Songdo was like, you know, it's great. We've got the mountain. We've got this. My parents live here.
1: Yes.
0: Yeah.
1: It's just amazing.
0: Yeah.
1: So you've been on the Sky Cruise a few times, Laura.
0: Mm-hmm.
1: What do you think about it? Oh, okay. Are you afraid of heights?
0: No, it's not that. If I'm very honest, I'm afraid of plummeting into the ocean.
1: Okay. Me too.
0: That's the same reason I don't like flying and any other thing that is suspended in
1: a
0: the air.
1: A mechanical thing in the
0: yes.
1: air.
0: Yes.
1: At
0: the same time, though, I like going on it because I know that fear is just a natural part of, you know, not wanting to perish.
1: Yes.

0: Yes,
1: in
0: yes.
1: In the ocean.
0: 1,000%.
1: And, you know, I trust the engineers. If it's not safe,
0: yeah,
1: it wouldn't be up and about.
0: Right.
1: So, you know.
0: Yeah, I completely agree.
1: It's
0: yes.
1: a really good experience, and especially the crystal car, which got the glass floor.
0: Yes.
1: That's also very fun, especially if you have guests from somewhere else and take them on that.
0: Mm-hmm.
1: Make everyone very nervous. Who else did you speak to over there?
0: Okay, so my next interviewee was actually a young man who was at Songdo for the first time. Mm. So yeah, so let's take a listen to what he had to say. 안녕하세요.
2: 안녕하세요.
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1: Yeah. He seemed like he was on the way somewhere.
0: He was. He was walking around. It was his first time at Songdo. So he thought, you know, he had to... like go and explore.
1: He was he seemed to be trying to domang.
0: He did try to domang. I
1: was
0: didn't let
1: domang
0: him domang
1: away from you.
0: I was like, you are not domang. I'm going to keep you here.
1: 재밌네. So what did he say?
0: He comes from Yangsan. Mm-hmm. So Yangsan is kind of on the outskirts of Busan, and quite a few people actually visit Busan's beaches from Yangsan.
1: Mm-hmm.
0: So it was his first time at Songdo, and he usually prefers, you know, the Gwangalli vibe, but he said this was also a welcome change. He really likes the quiet vibe as well.
1: Mm.
0: So he likes both, you know?
1: You know, yeah. It takes everything. Life is like a box of chocolates.
0: You get
1: your strawberries, you get your nugget, and you get your hazelnut fondant, and you think, why would anyone eat this? But, you know, you've got to have everything.
0: I love hazelnut.
1: Really?
0: Just say.
1: And who was your final interview?
0: Okay, so our final interview, as I said, there were also foreigners around in Songdo, which was wonderful. So our final interview was a lovely man from Russia who took the time to talk about Songdo. Let's take a listen. Good morning.
3: Good morning.
0: How are you today, sir?
3: Yes, we are nice today. Actually, we are waiting for raining. All weekends, but we are very lucky that today is sunny.
0: Right, yes. And are you here traveling or do you live here?
3: Yes, I live here. I live in Busan for mostly 6 years.
0: Wow, okay. And you like Songdo Beach?
3: Yeah, yeah. This is our best beach because it is near our home. It takes about 20 minutes from my home.
0: Wow. Yes. Okay, so do you come often in summer?
3: This summer, not often.
0: Okay, wonderful. Okay, so why do you like Songdo?
3: Because we are Russian speaking family, and my daughter likes to meet new friends near here.
0: Yes.
3: It's near my home, and I can change clothes at home, come, swim, and go back. Also, 1 or 2 years ago, I swim here all year. In winter season, I can swim. Russia has good beaches too, but it's not like this. Yes.
0: Okay. So if you had to explain this beach in one word, what would you say?
3: Talk with our family.
0: Yes.
3: A Russian speaking beach.
0: Yes.
3: Russian speaking beach.
0: Yes.
3: Our family call it.
0: Russian speaking beach.
3: Yeah.
0: I love that. Yes. Yeah. Thank you so much, sir. Lovely to meet you. And please have a wonderful day.
3: Yeah. Thank you.
1: Russian speaking beach. 저쪽에서 근데 이거는 사실이거든요. 저쪽에서 외국 사람들이 엄청 많거든요. 특히
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1: 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Yeah. So, I mean, he's very, very close. And that's why they come so often.
0: Yeah.
1: So, it was raining. I think it was raining a lot recently. And he was like, we expected rain, but there was no rain. So, we came. And I was like, yes, lovely,
0: Love
1: Andrew.
0: it.
1: Yes. So, because it's so close to home, he really enjoys coming here with his daughters because they can meet other Russian friends. So, that's why he
0: So
1: said.
0: funny to see a Russian-speaking beach.
1: Right? So that's why he said it's a Russian-speaking beach, because every time they come here, they meet other Russian friends, they have lots of conversations. So I was just like, that's amazing. How interesting, a Russian-speaking beach in Korea. I mean,
0: why not?
1: Yeah, it's amazing. It's awesome. I can't speak Russian at all. I would love to learn.
0: Leave it.
1: I cannot.
0: Спасибо.
1: Whatever you said, I agree. Yeah, there you go.
0: Спасибо, I'm just being, thank you.
1: Putting it on
0: my... До свидания, Caroline.
1: I know that one. Na svidaniya.
0: Yeah. Na svidaniya.
1: That's all I know. But anyway,
0: My friend is Russian. And
1: lovely.
0: I like hearing him speak Russian.
1: Yeah.
0: But it's one of those languages that I expect to be able to understand what it is. Do you know what I mean?
1: Yes.
0: When it's French, I can kind of hear the context of what's going on. French is kind of easy for me. Obviously, Korean, if I listen, I can hear.
1: Yes.
0: And then Spanish, I can hear. And I feel like when I listen to Russian, my brain should understand what it is doing, but it doesn't.
1: But we don't. Yeah. We don't understand a thing.
0: Yeah.
1: I'm going to add it to my list of languages to learn, honestly.
0: Really?
1: Yeah.
0: Too tired to even think about
1: Too many.
0: But you know, with these, if anyone is joining us on YouTube just now, and I know many of you are, so hello, Pink 공주님, Gogil 동이님 as well, Benny님, 착한맘님, 내 코모에님, 삽살개님, Sunflower님, ding ding ding, Peter John님, saying, OMG, marry me, Laura. 이미 아줌마잖아, 아줌마입니다. But there's so many. Oh, 달지님 as well. 안녕하세요.
1: Hi.
0: But there's so many people on our YouTube actually watching these videos. And even just watching the videos, it feels very healing. It feels peaceful. It doesn't have the same 해운대 vibe or 광안리 vibe that is very 복잡하고 급하고 사람 많고. Like, it's not too many people. There's a 여유. There's a relaxed atmosphere that comes with Songdo Beach.
1: 100%. And that is why my rating for Songdo is a big 5 out of 5, Laura.
0: Are you going to say a big fat 10 out of 10? I thought so.
1: A big 5 out of 5, a 10 out of 10, a 10 20 out of 10. 20, whatever we say.
0: 100점, 만점.
1: Yes.
0: 축하드립니다.
1: There you go. Yeah. Just because I think... So when I went to Ilgwang and Imlang, it had a very different kind of vibe.
0: It's quiet, but a bit too quiet.
1: Yes.
0: Yeah.
1: Whereas here, I'm like, it's got a little bit of a, it's got a little bit of both. Mm-hmm. Yeah. So definitely 5 out of 5.
0: Here's the thing. For this one, for me, Songdo is probably the perfect beach.
1: Yes.
0: I like Gwangalli Beach and Haeundae Beach because it's 살아있네 and there's lots of things to do. 근데 if I'm going for a day at the beach, I would choose Songdo because not as many people.
1: Yeah.
0: There are all the places to eat and drink that you want. There you can go to the Pyeonidom, the convenience store, and grab some snacks, food.

0: Listen, we're going to say goodbye. Thank you for taking us to the beach every week.
1: Thank you.
0: And we'll see you again next week.
1: Yes, 100%. Thanks, thank you so much.
0: And happy birthday to your son.
1: Thank you. Yay. Thank you. Thank you.

0: All right, welcome back. This is the Global Chatter Squad, where we're here with Hyun and Andrew. And I heard that. Yes, I filled in for Andrew during the summer a bit, so Hyun and I got to talk quite a bit this summer.
1: Yeah, we did.
2: Yeah, really? Laura allowed you to talk?
0: Occasionally, as I recall.
1: No, we talked a lot.
0: I think we talked over her sometimes.
1: We did.
2: Right? And then Haley was here as well.
0: That's true.
1: That was a little rough.
2: You didn't get a word in edgewise there.
1: It was rough
2: there.
1: To talk over Haley.
0: But we did our best.
2: Yeah fair enough. Yeah. I'm just joking, everyone. I love Haley and Laura.
1: Of course.
2: Well, maybe a little bit different, but it's okay.
1: Yeah.
0: Okay.
1: Yeah. But Andrew, I almost forgot about you while Casey was here.
0: Hey now. You're like Sanakji to me right now.
2: Yeah.
0: Chopped up.
1: This is really nice.
2: But I'm still moving.
1: Because usually usually it's two gals.
0: Yeah. Oh, yeah. That's the balance.
1: And a bro.
2: Yeah.
1: And a bro, a dude.
2: Yeah.
1: Now it's two bras.
0: Yeah. Looking in the room, though, I mean, we've got an even split down the line here.
2: Yeah,
0: we've got,
2: we do. Oh. Pete and M, man. And then we have two assistants here as well.
0: So if things get out of control, like we can keep it, we can keep the balance of power equal, I think.
2: I think they'll take us.
0: I know.
2: I'm a lover, not a fighter.
0: I've got no hope.
2: It's okay.
1: This is fun. Today's going to be fun, guys.
0: That's right.
1: Yeah.
0: I'm drinking testosterone out of a cup here. How's that prepared?
2: You said you had a question.
0: Oh, yeah. So I wanted to know what you guys think makes Busan special. That's our text topic today. So
2: okay.
0: anything that comes to mind? Food is one thing for me.
1: I think Andrew and I are pretty in sync. Let's say it at the same time. What's the most special thing about Busan?
0: I like this.
2: Three,
1: two, set,
2: beaches. But when you were asking, I was pointing to myself.
0: Also, you guys counted the opposite direction in different languages. I love that. I thoroughly enjoyed that.
2: The complete opposite of NSYNC. We were NSYNC. Bye, bye, bye.
0: Yeah, Justin Timberlake's like, what just happened?
1: Yeah.
0: Sorry.
2: Oh, my goodness.
1: No, I'm just kidding. Not me. I really think it's the people, the humans of Busan.
0: But you know what? That was mentioned earlier in our first hour that according to a survey, that's like what a lot of people said, a lot of tourists who come to Busan, like the people were more memorable than sometimes even like the tourist attractions they went to.
1: Yeah.
2: Cool. Yeah, I feel, you know, for me, I feel that, sorry, I was just getting up the chat here. I wasn't ignoring you guys. I think for me, Busan is special to me because Busan is very similar to my hometown in Canada.
0: Really?
2: It's a port city. Mm. I feel, and I've said this many times, the people are very similar. They're raw, wear their heart on their sleeves. You know how they feel.
0: I know how you feel.
2: And they're not scared to tell you how they feel.
1: A little spicy.
2: Yeah, no filter. And I feel it's like that in my hometown is very similar. Oh. So, but I would say, other than that, I feel Busan it doesn't feel like a big city.
0: Okay.
2: It feels like a smaller city because
0: of the layout?
2: Exactly. Like when people say, oh, where is downtown? I would say, well, maybe I'll say Samyeon or near Busan Station, something like that. But I feel like Busan is kind of in like little pods, right? On the other side of a mountain, between two mountains, these kind of things.
0: Always mountains involved.
2: Yeah, right? Very, very different than Seoul.
0: Yep.
2: You know, so it is a big city. It is quite large in geographical measurement, if you will. But I feel it has that small town feeling that I don't think it's ever lost from when I first arrived until now. And even though it is a concrete jungle.
1: Yeah, I love that Busan is also, we have so many pockets of neighborhoods to explore.
0: Right.
2: Yeah.
1: Today I was just working in Chungangdong. And I'm not so familiar with the area, but I was there with a friend who's been there for a while. Like she was telling me the history of the area, how a lot of musicians and artists were living there.
2: Oh, yeah,
1: they
2: for
1: still
2: sure.
1: do there, yeah. that area. And I just love it. I've been in Busan now 4 years and I'm still exploring. Yeah, it's so diverse.
2: Yeah, I think that's something that is, maybe we're being a little bit biased in the sense that we live here, but I feel Korea in general has that little, those kind of like pockets that are, you know, it's like this here, this here, this here. Well, even if you want to buy used housing appliances,

0: there's a neighborhood for that. Mm-mm. Do you know what I mean?
1: Like, and there's like five shops that sell the same. Yeah,
0: exactly.
1: It's interesting, yeah.
0: So I feel Busan is special in many different ways, but I do agree the people here make it Busan.
1: Yeah.
0: And if you speak the language, it makes it even more that you realize that, okay, there is a different vibe when you're around native people from Busan.
1: Do you guys get told that when you speak Korean that you have like a Busan saturi or an accent or a dialect that you use?
0: If I'm in Seoul and, you know, if I'm with my kids and if I said like, "Hajimarago," or something like, probably 10 or 20 heads will go, "Where is that clown from?" You know what I mean? Like, just things
1: Canada.
0: Like that. Exactly. You know, so it just depends on how you end your words, really.
1: Yeah, and how about you?
2: I try to put it on a little bit, and my Busan native friends are like, "Don't do it. It's tacky." that's not going to stop me.
1: But do you think like over time it will just kind of like naturally happen anyway?
2: I think so. Yeah. But accents, similar to accents, today's topic is something
1: topic.
2: We are like, it's given to us, and sometimes we rediscover along the way. Today's topic is names.
0: And more importantly, how you get your name.
1: Right?
2: Yeah.
0: You just put your hand in
2: a
0: hat and pull one out.
2: It's so fun. Names. How? Okay. Do you know who named you guys?
1: I don't know.
0: My name, I have four names.
2: What? Middle names.
0: Well, I have two middle names, right? Oh. So everyone would know me as Andrew Murphy.
2: Uh-huh.
0: I have two middle names, Hollis and Patrick.
2: Oh.
0: So Hollis is, or was it still, I guess, my mom's father's name, so my grandfather's name, and it was, you know, it's not very common, so she wanted to pass it down, and actually my oldest son has that for his middle name as well, and then Patrick is the name my father wanted to name me, and then my mom said no. We're naming him Andrew.
1: Yeah, which is right. It was the right call. He's not a Patrick.
0: But there is a famous song from the East Coast of Canada called Patty Murphy. It's called The Night That Patty Murphy Died by Great Big Sea. Maybe pop that on, Pina Dem.
1: Request.
0: Request there. So I think, I don't think anybody had a hand in it. I think it was my mom wanting Andrew and my dad didn't have a saying it.
2: Yeah.
0: So that's my middle name.
2: I didn't know that about you. So Andrew, when you were younger and when you were getting scolded, was it Andrew Hollis Patrick Murphy?
1: Is that the order?
0: If mom called out the name Andrew, you know, it's just like, "Hey, come here," right? But if I heard Andrew Hollis Patrick,
2: you're in trouble.
0: It would just be like drop your pencil. And then my brother and sister would be like, "Ooh,
2: here it comes.
0: What did you do?"
2: Okay, I really want to know your middle name now, too.
1: Gerard. Gerard is my middle name. So it's Gerard. I know, it's like,
2: Gerard.
1: It's extremely Irish until you get to the middle. It's, my full name is Casey Gerard McKeever.
0: I was going to ask, I was like, it doesn't fit.
1: I mean, I'm sure there must be like a variation of Gerard in Irish, right? But
0: Yeah, there must be something for sure.
2: Right. Yeah.
0: But yeah, that's interesting.
2: Yeah, middle. I do not have a middle name.
1: Okay.
2: I was given the name Haeyeon by my grandfather.
0: Okay.
1: Specifically, did he have a reason for choosing it?
2: So apparently, it was a fight between my grandfather who
1: got
2: the name.
1: A lot of fights with you guys.
2: Haeyeon from Changmyeonga, which is professional kind of name givers.
0: Yeah.
1: Okay.
2: A lot of Korean couples, when they have a child, they go to a Changmyeonga, someone who, like a naming expert.
1: Right.
2: And they like kind of, you know, you give them information of the child's like expected birthday and parents' information.
0: The
2: and
0: season,
2: like,
0: when the parents were born, these kind of things.
1: What's to think about?
0: And it's usually next to the fortune tellers, or even sometimes the fortune tellers are the ones who do it. Yeah.
2: Yeah. So my grandfather got that from a naming person, but my mother and father really like the name Juhi.
0: Oh, okay.
2: Juhi. And I wonder, do you guys think a name has an impact on one's destiny?
1: For sure. I totally do.
0: I think it can, sure.
2: Because, like, I don't know, if I was named Juhi.
1: Yeah.
2: Juhi Park, Park Juhi. I think I might have had a slightly different life.
1: I think so.
2: Maybe a little more elegant. I don't know, something a little different.
0: Yeah, well, I don't see you as a Juhi.
1: I don't know.
0: But yeah. Maybe it's because one of my good friends, his wife, his name is Chewy, and she, like, you couldn't be any more opposite. Mm-mm. Like, and she's a little bit more quiet, and I'm not saying that you're loud, but you know what I'm talking about.
1: I'll say it. Yeah. So loud.
0: But I mean, like, in that sense. Oh, jeez. Yeah. But I think Han works.
2: Yeah, Han works.
1: Yeah. How do you feel about it? Like, do you...
2: I like it. So, also, I grew up a little bit in the States.
0: Yes.
2: When I was growing up there, I think, like, no one could pronounce my name. Like,
1: just because of the spelling, right?
0: So the H-Y-E.
2: Yeah. So then my parents said, okay, when they say your name wrong, you're just going to say, you can call me Tracy. So I went by Tracy for the longest time.
0: I was just going to ask if you had an English name.
2: Yeah, I was Tracy.
1: That is not the one I saw coming.
0: No.
2: But my own mother couldn't really pronounce Tracy properly.
1: Always,
2: no, it was more the C part.
0: The C part.
2: She always kind of pronounced it like trashy.
1: Oh, ouch, Mom.
0: How did they come up with that name? Do they just want a stereotypical American name?
1: They were watching a TV sitcom that year, and they're like, oh, Tracy will do.
2: Maybe. So I went
0: back. They picked up a copy of Teen Beat from the grocery store.
2: But then, like, one day, so I was going by Tracy for the longest time, and when I was in New York studying acting, I thought, you know what? I'm going to reclaim my name.
0: Yeah.
1: And it felt like that. It felt good. This is not me. This is the real me.
2: I no longer felt like a Tracy, like, hey, Yana. And it also has a beautiful meaning. It means bubbles of grace.
1: Ooh. Okay. Bubbles?
2: Yeah.
0: I wouldn't call you bubbly, but you're full of bubbles.
2: Oh, yes.
0: Yeah, there you go.
2: Bubble gut right here.
1: Hey, Yana. Actually, now that I think about it, like, Juhi sounds, I don't know. I don't think I can explain this right. But when you just said, like, hey, Yana and grace, it sounds like a grace. Name where Juhi sounds like grace isn't the word I would attach to that. It sounds more
0: I don't know.
1: Up. Or yeah. I don't know.
2: So, I mean, we all have these like journeys with our names, but I want to ask our listeners, like, what is there? Do you want to share a fun story or any like interesting story behind your name?
1: Because
2: just finding out about both of your middle names, it's fascinating.
0: Yeah, and I'm curious. You know, in Korea, typically, and I mean almost across the board, the wife doesn't take on the husband's their surname. They keep their maiden name, right? So my mom, her maiden name was Case, and so Casey.
1: Everything's
0: Case,
1: very adjacent. Tracy
0: go.
1: Case.
0: There we go. So I was like, and then I was wondering. I always thought, like, well, would my life have been different if my family name was Case and not Murphy?
1: Andrew Case. Yeah, it would sound like a private detective. It would like be too obvious on the nose, like Pulp Fiction.
0: Yeah, I don't know.
1: Andrew Case on the case.
2: Now, when you were both naming your children, was it 고민 많이 했어요? Did a lot of thought go into it?
1: A little. I did. Yeah.
0: Yeah, for us, and I don't know if it was similar for you. But I wanted, because they're both boys, and we kind of wanted names that were two syllables, that were typical to Korean names.
1: Right, easy and to kind of transfer,
0: easy,
1: right?
0: Yeah, exactly. And then also the pronunciation could be easy. Mm. That was kind of like the road we went down.
2: Yeah.
1: We actually have a name that we chose similarly.
0: Yeah, it's funny. So my oldest son's name is Kian, and Casey's oldest, his middle name is Kian.
1: Yeah,
0: Kian
1: I did is not a cool consult. Name.
0: Yeah.
1: I love it.
0: Yeah.
1: And that's, I guess we kind of did the same thing. We went very Irish.
0: Yeah. And it was just because I think it works because those names, they're just the syllables work.
1: Yeah, Kian.
0: And, like, we were looking forever for names, but we had Kian for probably I would say 3 months before he was born. And then my youngest, Eden, when he was born, we still didn't even have a name selected yet.
1: Yeah,
0: and then,
1: that's how it goes with the second one. You just, everything's
0: And later. Then it was in the hospital. My wife was like, hey, before I leave here, we need a name on that paper. Uh-huh. So we came up with that.
2: Yeah.
0: And it worked. But that also works because it is a Korean name as well.
2: Kian?
0: So, no, Eden.
2: And the Kian.
1: I think we spell ours a bit differently.
0: I spell it with a C.
1: I spell it with a C as well in
2: that's
1: English.
2: Even
1: I mean,
2: cooler. I like
1: when
2: that.
1: When we change them to Korean, I think you spell Kian like ah. I think we had this discussion
0: Kian.
1: Once. Right.
0: Yeah.
1: And
0: yeah.
1: I decided to go un.
0: Oh.
1: Yeah. And it was like I put my last name and my wife's first name together to do that.
2: Yeah.
1: Which is way too much thought, right?
0: Yeah, okay.
2: No, but that's kind of sweet. All these thoughts that go into it, it's like, right? you're my child and you're our child.
1: We are combined. Our forces combined to make you.
2: Yeah.
0: There is something, and this is kind of been choosing names, which is really interesting, and it doesn't happen as much in North America, or I'm not really sure about Europe, but in Korea, I know probably a good 10 people. I'm not saying these people were good people, but just there was at least 10 who have changed their names. And it's so common here.
2: Very common.
0: It's very common for people to change their names. If they have a run of bad luck, they might change their name. If they're looking to
2: marriage, like if they will, I haven't had much luck with like dating.
0: Yes.
2: And they change their name. Yeah.
0: Or if they're like they were in a profession and they feel like it failed and they're looking for a new job. Change their name, just a fresh start.
2: But I like that renaming oneself, you know, for different reasons. There is power in that.
1: Right.
2: Because, you know, you're given the name that you're given, you don't have a say in it, right?
0: Sure.
2: I mean, our whole lives, we don't have a say in it. We're just born.
1: Right.
0: Yeah.
1: Here you are. Start now.
0: Yeah.
2: But I think, like, oh, when you want to, like, change your name, there's something powerful about it. Yeah.
0: I've looked into it before coming in today, and I don't think it's like countrywide in Canada, but in New Brunswick, where I'm from, there's like a whole process you have to go through, and it takes months to do this, and it costs between $120 to $150. Mm. You also have to do a criminal background check which does kind of make sense. Because if you're trying to change your name because you did something wrong, you have to give reasons.
2: Yeah.
0: And in Korea, it is inexpensive. You can do it quite quickly, but you do have to give a reason why. Uh-huh. But I think it's kind of subjective. And, you know, it's like, I'm doing this because, you know, and then they're like, yeah, okay.
2: Life isn't going well and I got to try something.
1: You know what? Like we've probably, maybe as a teacher, you might have had this experience where like your student switches their name in the middle of a semester and you're like, when did that happen?
0: Yeah.
1: I've had that a couple times where it's like, oh, okay. So thank you for letting me know now.
0: Yeah.
1: It's better than, you know, finding out with final grades.
2: Well, that's what I had to do in New York after going by Tracy for a long time, and I had to like train them almost. So they were Treyon. but they got, you know, I think we all have the ability to get used to it.
1: Yeah, for sure.
0: It's maybe Casey's had this experience. I'm not sure about you, Anne, but when I first came here, I worked at an English Hagwon, and we had kindergarten students, and there was a new crop of kids coming in, you know, 4 or 5 years old. And our one gentleman was just like, okay, you can name the kids. Give them their English names.
1: I don't like that.
0: And I was like,
1: too much pressure.
0: Whoa, what do you mean?
1: I don't like that.
0: I went in and I asked the kids, like, what do you like an English name? And one boy was like, Superman. I am Superman.
1: Cool.
0: So then just next kid, Iron Man, next kid, Batman. It was the superhero class. And then one of my friends who I actually came to Korea with, shout out to Rob, he named his class all of like our really good friends from home.
2: Yeah.
0: And then he went in, I'm like, on the board, the names are there. And I said, that's kind of familiar. He goes, yeah. He goes, look at this, Jordan. And this kid puts his hand up. He goes, doesn't he look like a Jordan? I was like, yeah, yeah.
2: Okay.
0: John. Oh, that's definitely John. Like, and it fit like our friends from home. It was hilarious.
2: Cute.
0: It was really funny.
2: If I was given that authority, I would have too much fun with it.
1: Would you?
2: I would be like, you're Winklevangle. you're Schrimmeron.
1: Just good luck spelling those. Write it down.
2: It's a silent H.
0: Yeah.
2: Sangyun Kimnim actually sharing that my name is Hangyun, but lots of American friends obviously called me Sangyun, and many Chinese friends somehow call me Samyong.
1: So, yes, difficulty with pronunciations everywhere, right?
2: Yeah.
0: Yeah, right? The long or short A in, you know, Korean or I guess in Chinese as well sometimes, but, you know, when you see professional athletes in America, like golfers and stuff, and they always Yang.
1: Right.
0: And instead of Yang, like it's kind of funny.
2: I mean, if you think about it, in the 80s, how we managed to memorize Arnold Schwarzenegger's name.
1: Yeah. No kidding. And he got elected to office. Yeah.
2: Yeah. That's a hard name to memorize what we did. And it's just a matter of like, you know, normalizing and like giving people, you know, being patient to let people learn it.
1: Right.
2: You know, being okay with them making mistakes.
1: And that's totally on you, right? You have to kind of just be like, all right, this is annoying that people can't get my name right, but I'll bear with it. They'll get it eventually.
2: Yeah.
0: For sure. And it's funny, like my middle name, Hollis, there were many people when I was younger, when they would see it, they wouldn't say Hollis, they Hollis, and I'm like,
1: they never heard of Hollis Queens? What, they don't know rap?
0: But I never have that problem with it in Korean, because when you write it down, it's
1: how
0: just
1: you spell it,
0: yeah, just the syllables, right?
2: Yeah.
0: So everyone, it's perfect every time. It's kind of funny.
2: Did you guys know that way back in Korea, when there was a lot of poverty, people used to name their children on purpose to very kind of crass things, like Getongi.
1: Like as a nickname?
2: No, not as an actual name.
1: Like an actual, really?
2: Actually, like naming them something quite like rough and crass so that they actually would almost
1: kind
2: like it would
1: up?
2: Ward off like any negativity. Yeah.
0: Well, I hear there's like sometimes grandmothers will do that with babies. They'll call them certain names to keep bad spirits away and stuff like that.
2: Yeah.
0: You know, so
2: that was cute.
0: Yeah, it's kind of funny.
2: And also there was a time when people would want to like name their kids so that they would have a long, healthy life. So there's a famous meme that shows the longest Korean name ever, because they've put together all of these like things that symbolize longevity.
0: Okay.
2: Do you want to hear
1: so
2: it?
1: So not just ga, na, da, da. You know, it wasn't the alphabet. It was like actually like specific meaning.
2: Yeah, kind
0: okay.
2: of.
0: Okay. Let's go.
2: All right, give me a beat.
1: It's coming out of Hollis, Queens right here.
2: All right. Kim, Suwamu, Kobugiwa, Dudumi, Samsung Gapta, Tongbangshak, Tiki Chako, Sadisari Center, Wadi, Wadi Sabrika, Budusella, Kurumi, Hori Kane, Tamberak, Tamberak, Koyangi, Koyangi, and Padugi, Padugi, and Tordori.
1: He dropped the beat, and I don't blame him.
0: No, I was
1: just watching you go.
0: That was like the part in 8 Mile when he was just like, I don't need it. I'll go a cappella.
1: Yeah, right.
0: That's what she was doing.
1: Yeah.
2: Imagine if you have this child was...
1: How many times did you practice that?
2: I did it 3 times outside.
1: Yeah. And that was enough?
2: But yeah.
0: And people were questioning your sanity. What's wrong with this woman?
1: Yeah. Everybody walking by is like, what?
2: I mean, it became a comedy bit, but yeah, I'm sure there were some, maybe not as this long, but some names were ridiculously long.
0: I do like when I see Korean well names that are, say, like 4 characters long. Like there's a famous soccer player, Yoon Bikaram, and that was like, it was kind of interesting to see on the back of his jersey. It was like longer. It almost looked like a foreign name.
2: Mm.
0: You know what I mean? Or a lot of people these days will have, you know, just the family name and then one name, like Kim Jun or something like that. It's becoming a lot more common, I feel.
1: I got one for 5 syllables. You ready?
2: Yes.
1: Gwak Purun Hanul. She's an awesome singer.
2: Oh,
1: check her out.
2: Oh, nice.
0: Okay.
1: That's a nice name, too,
2: so
1: right?
2: So the last name is Kwak?
1: I think so.
2: Purun Hanul, blue sky.
1: 들렸습니까? 죄송합니다. But I'm pretty sure that's right. And you know what? This has been a lot of fun for me, guys.
0: Yeah.
1: But I guess we got to wrap it up. So this was today's Global Chatter Squad.
0: Mm-hmm. Thank you.
1: We tackled the topic of names, and I think we learned a lot about ourselves.
0: And
1: right?
0: Busan. We talked a lot about Busan as
1: we
0: well.
1: We did as well.
0: Yeah.
2: Yeah.
1: For a future episode, where did the name of Busan come from? Research.
0: I know what that where that
1: you
0: comes
1: know
0: from.
1: It?
0: Yeah, I know where that comes from.
2: We'll get into that next time.
0: Yeah.
1: No fun. But you guys, of course, will be back next week with Laura.
2: Mm-hmm.
1: And I'm sure you'll chat about something fascinating as well.
3: Well, my friends, time for me to say goodbye for another week. I'll be back with you tomorrow at 4:05 p.m. for Monday's show. This is, of course, For My Busan, produced by Park Bo-sung, written by Hong Kyung-hwa, and hosted by yours truly, Laura McClucky. Final song, Yellow by Coldplay. What a classic. Enjoy the rest of your Sunday. Bye-bye.

0: your Breaks of the World. BEFM, Busan Yobanza. Beach.
1: Oh yeah.
0: Camping.
1: Oh yeah.
0: Swimming.
1: Oh yeah.
0: Summer is awesome.
2: Mosquitoes.
3: Oh no.
2: Tropical nights.
3: Oh no.
2: Food poisoning.
3: Oh no.
2: Summer is awful.
0: But you know, you can always prevent food poisoning.
2: Oh really?
0: Of course. I'll tell you. Follow me, okay? First, wash your hands, utensils, and food surfaces often. Second, cook and store your food at safe temperatures and always use clean water. Third, defrost food safely. The best way to do it is in the refrigerator. Fourth, keep raw food separate from ready-to-eat food to prevent cross-contamination. Last but not least, always remember that eating safely is the best way to enjoy your meal. 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
4: The beautiful landscapes, the beach, the delicious food, I love Tojikupap, are some of the many things that make Busan a great city to live in. But it is the multicultural society and the warmth of its people that make Busan a really dynamic city. Hola amigos, my name is Jonathan Badillo and I am from Mexico. I arrived to Korea 3 years ago with a one-way ticket, and now I study my master's degree at Busan National University. I fell in love with Busan way before even moving here. It all began with a weekend trip for me to realize this was the city where I wanted to live in. I moved here, and I realized it was the right decision. From the moment I arrived to Busan, I felt very welcome, and as if I was a Busan Saram already. Busan Saram, my God! There is so much going on in this dynamic city that it is so easy to get involved in one of the many activities to promote cultural exchange in Busan. I firmly believe that the greatness of a city lies within its people, which is what makes Busan the greatest city to live in. Global City Busan, we are in it together. This campaign was brought to you by BFM, Busan Yongha Bangsan.
5: The
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7: 7:00

Tourism in South Korea is having its moment right now. I think it's safe to say that it is definitely booming. A record 10.71 million international visitors came to Korea just in the first half of 2026, according to the Ministry of Culture, Sports, and Tourism. However, complaints from tourists visiting Korea have also hit an all-time high. The top complaints? Accommodation issues, shopping-related complaints, and taxi complaints such as meter refusals and reckless driving. Well, Seoul topped the list, unsurprising because it is the capital, but that was followed by Busan, Incheon, and Jeju Island. How can we balance the surge in visitors while maintaining good service? I'm Catherine. This is Morning Wave in Busan on Monday, September 6th on BEFM, Busan Yonghwa Bangsong.

Good morning, listeners, all the wavers out there. Welcome to the show on this Monday morning. I hope you had a beautiful weekend. And I have to say, the breeze, the winds, that was a welcome break from all the heat. So it is definitely turning into fall, but not quite yet. However, I'm going to turn to our text topic. I think it's something that we all can somehow relate to, assuming that you're an adult and you have a driver's license. So here we go. What confused

confused you when you first started driving? 오, 자, 내가 처음 운전 배울 때 헷갈렸던 것들 혹은 아직도 이거 조금 헷갈려요. So it could be anything from you know, making a right turn, left turn, parallel parking. 그게 한국말로 평행 주차죠. 혹은 like the whole like you know, gasoline versus diesel. And like our producer, first one up on the board, she says 비보호 좌회전. Okay. To me, 저는 반대예요, PD님. 평생 비보호 좌회전 하다가 when I first came to Korea, I didn't realize that you're supposed to stop, you know, when you're waiting for the left turn. 그 green light? No, no, you got to turn on the left arrow. I didn't know because my entire life it was 비보호. California, everything's 비보호, meaning you can turn when it's safe, if it's green. Dun, dun, dun. And then come to Korea, I had no idea there was an extra little green light where the green arrow. So I thought it was kind of like an optional thing. Until I heard the sirens, the wing, and then I was like, what did I do? So it was near Dalmaji. A police officer pulled me over. I was like, why did you pull me over? And he's like, well, you can't turn when it's green. I'm like, but it was green. So it was a complete opposite. But yes, I fully understand. That can be really confusing. So send in your thoughts, your messages to BFM's live stream, live chat on NudeTube. So you go to the platform and type in BEFM or 부산영어 방송 to find our channel. Then you can log in. Well, subscribe first and then log in. And you'll be well on your way to chatting with all the waivers from your phone, #9050, #9050. That's going to cost you 101. You can also reach me for free on KakaoTalk. Same thing there. You got to find our account first. BEFM, 부산영어 방송. Once you find us and then add us as a friend, then you can send in your messages. You can even send in photos. The ways you can tune into Morning Wave in Busan, well, 90.5 and 103.3 FM. That's if you're in Busan on the radio. And like I said, we're streaming live on NudeTube right now. You can also check us out through the BFM app and Papang app. So here is the lineup for this Monday morning. Well, we have Haley with top stories in hour number one, Wagger Wagger Tea Time in hour number two. We have Dr. Liu Sang-hyo coming in for Ask Dr. Liu. In hour number two, Vasan is joining me for Buzz Breakdown. For a special interview today, we're going to talk about global bond yields, which they've been rising sharply in recent weeks. And so we want to know what this is once again to get the lowdown on this and how this affects us. That's coming up with an expert in hour number two. For now, here is Now in Busan. It's time for Now in Busan, our local news segment. First story is regarding the search for the missing persons in tugboat capsize. So we are now 6 days into the tugboat capsizing accident off of Oryukdo that killed one and left six crew members missing. The Busan Coast Guard has been conducting search and rescue day and night, but rough waters have been making the search very difficult. The Coast Guard yesterday employed six large vessels and eight pieces of aircraft. Unfortunately, in-water searches were not possible yesterday due to adverse weather. A high seas alert is in effect over the seas of Busan, even as we speak right now. Next, this is very much related to my opening about tourists. So Busan to see 3 million tourists for record growth. The number of foreign tourists to Busan reached 2.92 million in the first 7 months of this year, almost getting to the three-quarters mark of its yearly goal of 4 million visitors. Last year, Busan saw its first 3 million foreign tourists mark reached in October. And this year, we're expected to surpass that goal about 2 months earlier. So in the meantime, this Busan longing, Busan fever by Taiwanese visitors is continuing, and the number of flights between Taiwan and Busan has spiked accordingly. Moving on, let's talk about test operations for Busan Yangsan Line. The Yangsan Metro Line, which will connect Busan and Yangsan, has launched its test operations, the final step before its official opening.
This test period kicked off on Saturday and will go on for 60 days after about a month's delay. And this line, once it opens in December, is expected to vastly improve transportation convenience between the two cities, helping to ease the rush hour traffic and expanding the Busan-Gyeongnam living sphere. And finally, let's talk about the Busan Fireworks Festival. The tickets are going on sale. Well, Busan City opened sales for the paid seats for the 2026 Busan Fireworks Festival. It is scheduled for November 7th. The seats are selling for 100,000 won for the R or table seats and 70,000 won for the S or chair seats. Busan residents get a 10% discount. Tickets are available on the NOL or NOL ticketing of the Busan Bank app and in person at Busan Bank branches. Once again, this was Now in Busan.

It's time for your traffic report. First up, there is an accident to report on. It's on the Dongseo overpass going away from the city on Hwangyeong Ramp. It's congested on the top portion of Gwangan Bridge. It's also busy on Ulsukdo Bridge from the toll gate to Luno Samseongdaero Myeongji Underpass. There's also traffic on Daedonghwameong Bridge from Hwameong to Anmak Ramp. Well, it's time for weather now. It is Paeklo, one of the 24 solar cycles that means white dew as this forms on the grass due to the lower temperatures at night. And accordingly, the nighttime lows are getting lower. It's currently 22 degrees Celsius here in Busan under partially cloudy skies and very windy. The daytime high will go up to 29 today. Busan City is under a strong winds advisory. Across the nation, windy with cooler nighttime and morning temperatures, although it will get significantly hotter during

0: It's time for the morning brief. President Lee Jae-myung arrives in France for a state visit. President Lee Jae-myung has arrived in Nice, France for a four-day visit that will include a bilateral summit with French President Emmanuel Macron in Paris. Search continues for missing Koreans as foreign minister arrives in Nepal. The Korea Disaster Relief Team and a corporate response team are continuing the search for nine missing Koreans 13 days into the disastrous flood as a South Korean foreign minister has arrived in Kathmandu. Police to launch dedicated reform body this week. A new dedicated body will be launched this week to push for sweeping reforms of the police said yesterday, amid growing calls for such a move ahead of the transfer of prosecutors' investigative authority to the police. Shortlist unveiled for new investigative agency chief. Three former senior prosecutors and one former judge have been shortlisted by a government panel as candidates to lead a new investigative agency for serious crimes. U.S. Envoy, Special Envoys discuss end of war with Zelensky. No breakthrough was reached in discussions between Ukrainian President Volodymyr Zelensky and U.S. Special Envoys after a round of talks in Kyiv following the talks with Russian President Vladimir Putin in Moscow. And this was the morning brief. This is our number one of Morning Wave in Busan. We're joined by Haley for Top Stories. Good morning. Happy Monday.
1: Good morning.
0: Well, we are going to begin with this search and rescue operations that are ongoing in Nepal.
1: Right. So first, with the latest death toll and casualty count, the death toll stands at 1,372. So from Nepal, this is the vast majority, 1,341, and then 31 from Tibet. In terms of the people missing, we have exceeded 5,000 at 5,527. This includes 4,996 missing from Nepal, plus 531 from Tibet. So amidst these devastations, the search is slow and arduous, but we are getting little moments of almost small miracles coming out. So to the Korea Disaster Relief Team, the KDRT, they actually rescued one Chinese worker inside a tunnel at a hydropower plant. And this is a site where the nine South Koreans were working before they went missing in the flood. So that rescue came 10 days into the disaster, which, not only offers hope, but also concrete help in potentially the future direction of the search and rescue mission.
0: Right.
1: So this Chinese man, surprisingly, was in fairly healthy condition. And he stated that he had access to water that wasn't clean, but he was able to filter that via his clothing. And he also stated that there was one person near where he was rescued, but we do not yet know the condition of that person.
0: I see. So we're also hearing about other finds and also rescues.
1: Right. So, of course, there are many cases coming out, but we are just focusing on the Korea team's rescues. Two other Nepalese employees were found, and a woman in her 60s was found in a collapsed home. Again, this was done by joint efforts from with the KDRT and the Nepalese teams. The Korean team also retrieved six bodies at this hydropower plant. And the local authorities estimate that up to 40 people might still be alive inside that particular plant.
0: But the efforts also have faced some challenges, right?
1: Of course. So the local authorities in Nepal, they have been fairly careful and fairly conservative in giving permissions, not just for the helicopter searches, but also on the ground operations. So this is because, number one, the fog on site has been really thick, which obscures visuals. And then they're also still in monsoon season, which means rain can come down at any time and the ground is already weak.
0: That's right. And to that end, the foreign minister is in Nepal.
1: He is. So he departed on Friday and will stay through Monday local time in Nepal. And during his time there, the minister has met with his Nepalese counterpart and discussed the rescue operations and as well as cooperation on rebuilding.

0: building the Nepalese economy after the disaster.
1: Mm.
0: Cho Hyun said that South Korea plans on providing humanitarian assistance worth about $1 million via the International Red Cross. He also met with the families of the missing Koreans on site and officials from the Korean corporations while encouraging the members of the rescue team.
1: That's right. Well, thank you so much for the update. Well, we're going to move on and talk about President Lee Jae-myung, who's in France on a state visit.
0: Right. So very briefly, he is on a state visit to France upon invitation from French President Emmanuel Macron. He departed yesterday and has landed, will stay until Wednesday local time. So the reason that he is there up front, he will serve as the joint chair. Co-chair of this International Summit on Cinema and Moving Image, the Lumiere Summit, as you said, with President Macron. He will also move to France and then stay there for 2 days, and that'll include a summit with French President Macron, along with the Korea-France Business Roundtable.
1: Yes, yes. All right, moving on to this story. The U.S. has been pressuring South Korea and other allies to send troops to the Strait of Hormuz. And after all this time, Seoul may be considering this?
0: Things are kind of picking up speed. Okay. So according to Korean reports citing multiple government sources, the South Korean government is leaning into the direction of deploying South Korean military personnel plus assets to the Strait of Hormuz.
1: Mm.
0: And they are apparently working on the specific working level issues. So this was according to an official from Cheongwadae, who also told reporters that the top office is reviewing the country's readiness posture over the Korean Peninsula, which he named as a premise for making any potential contributions elsewhere.
1: Mm.
0: And that implies the Strait of Hormuz. This official, however, emphasized that the military contribution isn't necessarily limited to combat, that we wouldn't necessarily be sending soldiers to fight.
1: Okay.
0: But this could include searches and non-combat operations.
1: Mm.
0: And right now, the official position from Cheongwadae is that nothing has been determined yet in terms of details.
1: Mm. Well, hypothetical, if Seoul were to send troops or other assets, what would be the necessary steps?
0: And this is something that would take time, because even if the top office were to determine that, decide that today they couldn't deploy troops right now, because
1: right.
0: it would first need to go through the National Security Council and then the cabinet, and most importantly, be approved by the National Assembly. So some pundits say, though, that the government could seek to submit that potential bill to the National Assembly within this month, because this is the month when the parliament is in regular sessions.
1: Yes, yes. Well, South Korea has previously maintained the position that it won't send troops unless Hormuz, the area, was stabilized. So why the potential change in its position?
0: Because previously, as you said, the defense ministry said the South Korean troops' safety, that would need to be guaranteed in order for any potential deployment to be possible.
1: Mm.
0: And of course, if you're looking at the situation, and we'll get to that in a bit, Hormuz is as unstable as ever,
1: right?
0: 6 months into the war.
1: Mm.
0: But here's the major change: President Donald Trump.
1: Mm.
0: And of course, that the pressure that he's been putting on Seoul. So he has been publicly pressuring South Korea, including scaling back on the Korea-U.S. joint exercises.
1: Right.
0: Of course, that matter is a bit more complicated, because that was seen as kind of an olive branch to North Korean leader Kim Jong-un.
1: Mm.
0: But it does seem that Seoul is trying to appease the U.S., or at least trying to make compromises. In fact, a high-ranking official from the White House said that they are still waiting for South Korea to send resources to the Middle East, saying that South Korea is one of the biggest customers of crude oil coming from the Middle East.
1: Mm. However, Iran is not taking this too kindly.
0: Of course. So a high-ranking Iranian official said that if South Korea intervenes in these counter-Iranian acts in the Hormuz, Tehran will consider this as South Korea participating in the war. And this comment came out via an interview on a pro-Hezbollah outlet in Lebanon, where the official also warned Korea to not sacrifice its own interests and reputation to not respond to U.S. pressure.
1: Hmm. In the meantime, we are well past the six-month mark of this war, and the U.S. has ramped up its economic pressure against Iran. However, some analysts are saying that Iran may be growing even more confident.
0: Right, and this is important because it could well determine when the war might end or when it may not.
1: Yes.
0: So Iran seems to be getting very confident about its military capabilities. And this assessment actually came out via the U.S. military intelligence, as reported by the New York Times, which stated that U.S. intel agencies recently evaluated that Iran has bolstered or boosted its confidence in its own military strength through this war with the U.S. and Israel. Mm. Specifically, what the U.S. intel agencies are saying is that this joint U.S.-Israeli war actually helped Tehran get a better assessment and identification of its own military strengths and basically solidify its judgment that they could withstand a long-term conflict with the U.S.
1: Hmm.
0: Of course, Iran did suffer significant damages, but that these damages were inherently built into their system from the get-go.
1: Hmm. Well, what about internal dissent? There were major protests on the streets before the war.
0: There were, and this is what precisely the U.S. had hoped for, with President Donald Trump posting online in the early days of war for Iranians to take to the streets and, quote, take back their government and the country. However, that has not happened because, well, Iranians, civilians don't know where bombs are going to strike.
1: Right.
0: And experts are saying that the Tehran government has maintained a strong hand as ever.
1: So does the U.S. have an exit strategy?
0: Right. So another U.S. outlet, Axios, cited two sources saying that the Trump administration has begun coming up with this post-Iran war strategy for the Middle East. That the strategy apparently focuses on containing Iran in the Middle East while expanding normalization of relations between Israel and Israel's neighbors. And this could include or would include Trump's Gaza peace plan.
1: Yes.
0: But of course, the key is on the U.S. domestic politics side, whether any tangible changes would come out before the midterm elections in November.
1: And where are we on the war front?
0: Right, so we're getting a lot of news from Iranian officials, which Iran seems to be expanding its influence not just within the Strait of Hormuz, but around it as well.
1: Okay.
0: The first comment came from the Iranian Supreme National Security Council Secretary, Mohsen Rezai, who said that the zone around the Strait of Hormuz will include areas in the Gulf and that they will begin forming this line of the U.S. naval blockade, and any ships entering that area will be added to Iran's sanctions list. Also, Iranian Parliamentary Speaker Mohammad Bakir Ghalibaf said that any new attacks on Iran will see a, quote, heavier, faster, and more painful response.
1: Okay, so thanks for reporting extensively on what's happening there. We're going to move on. You know, South Korea is on course to be the oldest country in the world in about a generation.
0: Right, so we're going to talk about this very long-term issue of aging, but how fast this is happening.
1: Yes.
0: Because come 2060, and you might be saying, well, that's in years, but that's actually not, unfortunately. That's in, several years. 41% of South Korea's population will be 65 or older. And this is according to a report on global aging by the U.S. Census Bureau. And the report, though, cited a rapidly aging world. So we'll get to the global aspect of that in a little bit. But even amidst this trend, South Korea moving faster towards the aging trend than anybody else.
1: Yes.
0: So Seoul, or South Korea's share of seniors 65 or older, was 20% last year, putting us in an aged society, 22nd in the world in terms of aging. Japan led that list at almost 30%.
1: Right.
0: But come 2060, there will be a significant flip, where Korea's population is expected to reach 41% seniors and take first place on that list, while Japan actually gets bumped down to third. Korea's median age, 중위나이, which at one point at which half the population is older and half younger, was 46 last year. But that is projected to reach 52.8 by 2040 and almost 60 at 59.2 come 2060.
1: Wow, so this puts a significant pressure on the economy.
0: Because it is all about social and socioeconomic support in terms of the pension and the working population. So Korea's old age dependency ratio, so what this is, the number of people 65 and older for every 100 working age people between 15 and 64. Last year that came to 29.5 and is projected to hit 81.6 by 2060. That is about 2.5 times the projected global figure. And it works out to basically 1.2 working age person or people for each older adult. And the elder poverty is also a problem at 40.2%, and that is the highest amongst the OECD.
1: Yes, but as you said, the world as a whole is aging.
0: Right, because there are more seniors than children in the world right now, and that is for the first time in recorded history. Specifically, experts are saying that this flip of there being more seniors than children, so we're talking 65 or older versus 5 or younger. Mm. That happened sometime between 2020 and last year. So this mm-hmm. is a very recent trend. So specifically, as of last year, there were 852 million people around the world who were 65 or older, or that's 10.5%.

0: 25% of the global population. That share is also projected to nearly double to almost 20% by the year 2060, when the group will number about 2 billion people.
1: Mm.
0: But the ratio of children 5 and under is expected to fall between 7 and 6% of the total population.
1: Mm.
0: The reason? Birth rate. The falling birth rate. Because fertility rates, we're talking about the number of children that an average woman is expected to have in her lifetime.
1: Right.
0: Well, worldwide, that is well below the replacement rate of 2.1 children per woman.
1: Yes.
0: Specifically, notably, fertility rates dropping below the replacement rate in China and India, the two most populous countries, as well as other countries that are supposedly younger. So we're naming Bangladesh, Mexico, and Vietnam.
1: Ah, very interesting to see what will become of the population. Moving on for our final story. American envoys have met with Ukrainian President Volodymyr Zelensky and Russian President Vladimir Putin, right?
0: And this is in the latest effort by the U.S. to broker this end of the war deal in Ukraine and Russia. So first coming to the Kremlin, the special envoys were Steve Witkoff and Jared Kushner, Trump's son-in-law, who met with President Vladimir Putin in Moscow, and this was confirmed via footage released by the Kremlin.
1: Yes.
0: On Friday local time, President Trump said that Witkoff and Kushner were bringing with them a proposal to end the war, and the talks took place on Saturdays, and the envoys now in Ukraine.
1: Okay, any progress?
0: Little one, a 3-day pause. They did agree to stop strikes with Ukraine on each other's capital. So not for the entire country before 3 days. And that was a part of the reason for the envoys to be able to fly into Ukraine. President Putin told the envoys that the situation is not so easy, but he also thanked Trump for the peacemaking efforts and said that there was considerable trust on Russia's side for this work.
1: And then they traveled to Ukraine too, though, right?
0: Again, significant in and of itself, because this is the first time that American special envoys were able to travel into Ukraine since the war began. But following Sunday's talks that lasted several hours behind closed doors, President Volodymyr Zelensky told reporters that they did agree that officials from Ukraine, Europe, and America would meet in the near future to continue the discussions.
1: Right.
0: However, it seems that they are looking at, I mean, it's already been in the long game, but further, because Zelensky emphasized that should the war continue into the winter, which he said is seemingly likely for now, that Ukraine would need extra air defense and energy support.
1: Okay, well, there you have it. Thank you so much for all the top stories, and we'll check in with you in hour number two. Thank you, Haley.
0: See you in a bit.
1: All right, everybody, let's get to our next song. This is 가질 수 없는 너 by Haini.

0: Traffic is so bad. Let's see what's on the radio.
1: Get the latest news and current issues that you need here on Morning Wave in Busan. 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
0: Welcome back, everybody. I was looking over your responses for what confused you when you first started driving. I have so many stories, okay, but I'm going to read a couple of your stories. Park Jeongmin Nim says, 좌회전과 우회전 차량이 서로 턴할 때 누가 먼저 가는지. 저는 좌회전 차량이 먼저라고 배웠는데 우회전 차량과 부딪힐 뻔 그래도 양보하지 않거든요. Oh, so this is very an important actually rule. So apparently if you're you know, waiting to turn left and then the opposing side car is waiting to turn right, accordingly he says that the person who is turning left has the right of way. So we're going to confirm that just to make sure. Dr. Ryu thinks that is the correct rule. It's so confusing, right? Oh, I have one for you. 저 이거 하나만 더 꼭 이거 얘기하고 싶었어요. 좌적 신호 시 유턴할 수 있다는 거. 저 오늘 알았어요. 그 뜻이 무슨 뜻인지. Haley taught it to me off air. Because I didn't know what that meant. I always kind of did the 눈치 game, making a U-turn. But thank goodness I was following the laws, you know, unconsciously. But 좌 meaning left and 적, I didn't know. It means red for the first time. So I asked my producer, PD님 근데 그냥 좌 빨 신호시하면 안 돼요? 너무 힘들어요. All these like hantas that I have no idea. And like they try to shorten it, right? So, Dr. Do, you can laugh. It's okay. Everybody always laughs at me. It's okay. 저 일부러 모른 척 하는 게 아니라 진짜 좌적 신호시. 그뜻 오늘 알았습니다. I've only been here for like so long now. But anyhow, let's get Dr. Liu's take. Good morning, Dr. Liu.
2: Good morning.
0: You were laughing with me, right? Not laughing at me.
2: Okay, 맞아요. 네네. Good morning, everyone. It's Monday.
0: Yay. 근데 좌빨 하면 안 돼요. 왜 꼭 적 해야 돼요?
2: It sounds really political.
0: I never even thought of that. I didn't mean it like that. No, 절대로 no, 그런 okay, 뜻 아니었고요. Okay. Like it was just a driving terminology. Okay. So what confused you?
2: Okay. When I first got my driver's license, it was pretty long ago. I forgot what confused me.
0: Right.
2: But driving in Busan gave me a lot of thoughts. First of all, one thing, there are a few kind of five-way intersections. So the traffic lights can be a little confusing. Sometimes I'm not even sure which traffic light I'm supposed to follow. And another thing is, Busan has a lot of one-way streets.
0: Oh, yeah.
2: Yeah. If you're not familiar with that area, it's easy to take a wrong turn and miss the street and you're supposed to take. And then that's why I get in a kind of a one-way street I'm not supposed to get in.
0: How do you say one-way street in Korean?
2: 일방통행. 일방.
0: 저 그것도 해봤어요. 저 다 해봤어요. I didn't know what that meant either. Okay, so what happened with you?
2: Of course. I put my shift gear backwards.
0: Oh, reverse. Reverse. We laugh, but it can be dangerous. We want people to be careful, of course.
2: Very careful.
0: Yes, yes.
2: And then 좌회전이 우선입니다, 여러분. 좌회전이. I verified again.
0: Oh, you did, yes. And somebody 마치고님, they also say 신호 받는 차량 우선. 그래서 좌회전이 우선이래요.
2: 네, 좌회전
0: because
2: 우선이고.
0: If you have the left arrow.
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0: 우회전. Yielding. 예, yielding. Okay, okay. 예.
2: Okay.
0: I have much to say. I've done some. Okay, we're going to jump into Ask Dr. Ryu. What do you have for us
2: today? Okay, today I'm going to talk about sharing food. In Korean, a specific term referring to this situation, commensality. Never heard of it before.
0: Oh, what is commensality? What is that? Is it a salad?
2: It's 한국말로 친교라고 해요. It's not 밥 먹었는겨, not 때린겨, not that kind of thing. Not
0: what?
2: That kind of 친교.
0: Okay. Not 친교, but not what? Where's this like, okay, today?
2: 친교. It's on eating together and sharing a meal with other people.
0: Ah.
2: Yeah. And these days, researchers are becoming increasingly interested in whether this very ordinary activity might actually be important for our mental health, happiness, social relationships, and perhaps even cognitive health as we get older.
0: Oh, really? So eating together, it's much more than just food. But okay, I'm going to play devil's advocate because that's my role, right? Mm-hmm. Okay, food is food, isn't it? I mean, does it matter if I eat the same healthy meal alone, maybe with my smart device, versus like three other friends?
2: Okay, nutritionally, the food may be exactly the same, but the experience is very different. When you eat with someone, you're doing many things at the same time. You're eating, talking, listening, you know, sometimes reading facial expressions, laughing, and sometimes arguing.
0: Oh, yes.
2: Yes. Humans are fundamentally social animals, and eating together is one of our oldest forms of social behavior.
0: Okay.
2: And I found something fascinating while preparing for today's article. Even English word companion has something to do with food.
0: Oh, really?
2: Yes.
0: So tell us.
2: Yes, it comes ultimately from Latin roots associated with the idea of sharing bread. Yeah, think about it. A companion is, historically speaking, someone you share bread with.
0: That's true.
2: The culture, yes, across culture and throughout history, sitting around a fire or table sharing food has been one of the most basic ways humans build relationships and trust.
0: You know, this makes so much sense. I don't know about you because you're such a nice person, Dr. Liu, but for
2: thank
0: me, 싫은 사람이랑 밥 먹기 싫어요.
2: Oh, really?
0: I mean, 맞죠, PD님?
2: Same here.
0: Right.
2: Oh, thank you for the compliments because if you look inside of my body, you will see a lot of black dots.
0: Oh, really?
2: Okay.
0: Well, so it sounds really beautiful culturally, but is there actual like scientific evidence that says eating together is good for us?
2: Yes.
0: Okay.
2: One particularly interesting source was the 2025 World Happiness Report.
0: Ooh.
2: Researchers analyzed data from more than 150,000 people around the world. They asked people very simple questions. During the past 7 days, how many times did you eat lunch with someone you know?
0: Oh.
2: And how many times did you eat dinner with someone you know? And then they compared those answers with measures.

0: measures of well-being.
1: Now I'm really curious. So what did they find?
0: Yeah, the association was very surprising. Mm. People who shared meals more often say that they report higher life satisfaction and more positive emotions and fewer negative emotions, less loneliness, and greater social support.
1: Okay.
0: And these patterns appeared across different ages, genders, countries, cultures, regions. But there's one important scientific caution. This type of research shows an association. It doesn't necessarily prove that eating together itself causes greater happiness.
1: Okay, so it's maybe not a causal relationship, but there is an association.
0: Exactly.
1: Okay. Yes. So now, calling Dr. Liu, the neurologist, okay? What could actually be happening in our brains when we eat together?
0: There are probably several mechanisms. Mm. One is social reward. Eating something enjoyable activates reward related systems in the brain, and positive social interaction can also be rewarding. And when you combine good food with good company, you may be combining two very powerful sources of pleasure and social connection. There's also an interesting hypothesis involving endorphins.
1: Right.
0: Endorphins.
1: Yes.
0: It has nothing to do with dolphins, but it's endorphin because it's chemical. A lot of chemicals involved in pleasure, pain regulation, and social bonding.
1: Okay.
0: So some scientists proposed that social activities such as eating, laughing, singing, dancing may help activate biological systems involved in social bonding.
1: Oh, I think that's so true. I want to believe it's true. And apparently, food may even taste better when we share it.
0: Yeah, that's right. Yeah. There are surprisingly experimental studies on this one. You know, one study experiment, people ate chocolate. Who could not love chocolate?
1: Oh.
0: Who could love chocolate? Sometimes.
1: Yeah.
0: My son loves dark chocolate over milk chocolate.
1: Oh.
0: It depends. Some people doesn't have sweet tooth.
1: Right.
0: Anyhow, those who have chocolate with some more person that they like, they say that they tend to rate chocolate as more enjoyable.
1: Yes.
0: So another person's presence may actually amplify a pleasurable experience.
1: Mm. But you know, like we even hear, like we've had, you know, like guests bring in like chocolate as gifts when they come back from trips and stuff like that.
0: Yeah.
1: And like it is enjoyable. We're like, oh, you try. No, yeah, let's try it. And then when we have it, we're always like, oh, it's so good.
0: Yeah.
1: So I don't know. I think that that might be true, which probably explains why this is so weird. But food somehow always tastes so good when we're on vacation.
0: Yeah, that's right. That's so true.
1: Right.
0: Another fascinating, there's a study on this one too. Yes.
1: Yay.
0: Yeah, Japanese study published last year looked at 727 cognitively normal older adults with an average age of around 70.
1: And
0: they underwent brain MRI scans and dietary assessments. Researchers found that the frequent solitary eating was associated with smaller brain volumes in several regions involved in cognition, including parts of medial temporal lobe, tukduyobidetsuka, and hippocampus. You know what hippocampus is?
1: Hema,
0: that's right. It's an extremely important organ, especially part of our brain that's responsible for memory and also creating new memories and memorizing, you know, data and things like that. And also this is the structure that we pay close attention when we're evaluate diseases like Alzheimer's disease.
1: So are you saying that eating alone may shrink your brain?
0: Oh, of course, that's definitely not.
1: Okay,
0: that would make a wonderful headline. Like you said earlier, this was an observational study.
1: Okay.
0: And no causal or cause and result relationship.
1: Yes.
0: Thing. So, and also, it didn't prove, even though it didn't prove that eating alone caused those brain changes. But here's an important question.
1: Okay.
0: When people sometimes eat alone, would they choose some healthy stuff, or what would they usually eat?
1: I don't know. When's the last time I ate alone? Maybe we can ask some of our people out there, our waivers out there, when you're like, you know, solo dining frequently, do you tend to maybe, you know, eat really healthy, or do you tend to gravitate towards, you know, not such healthy eating? Because you're alone, no one's watching you.
0: My experience is when my wife is not around me, I tend to indulge myself into something, some scrumptious, some no food, no veggies, no just
1: right, no broccoli, right?
0: No, just junky food.
1: How many 듣고 있으시죠? Are you listening? Oh, okay. Interesting. Because, you know, like, yeah. Well, I like broccoli, but for someone that doesn't like broccoli, I don't think you'll be reaching for the broccoli if you're eating by yourself, right?
0: No fruits, just fried chicken sometimes.
1: Ramyeon.
0: Exactly.
1: You sound so excited, Dr. So real. So, here's something that I see all the time. Families may technically eat together, meaning they're at the dinner table together, but everyone, this is a big no-no in my house, but everyone's looking at their smartphone. So there's technically, physically at the same table, but they're not talking. So are they still getting the same benefits, or does it like nullify
0: it? Well, you brought up a really important point. Being physically together doesn't necessarily mean being socially connected. So in that case, what would you do? What we do? What will we do? Well, put your phone down and then we're having quality time. Not things like that.
1: Yeah.
0: Okay. Instead, just a simple, try simple one. Just maybe one meal a day. Just ask one simple question and then put your phone aside for just 20 minutes. That would suffice.
1: Right.
0: And then ask this question. What was the best part of your day? And did anything interesting happen to you? Things like that. Ordinary conversation. You don't need to go deeper. Philosophical conversation.
1: So ordinary conversation is enough.
0: We don't have to go that deep. Definitely that's enough.
1: Right. And so these days, though, you do see a lot of people eating on their own. I mean, it's to the extent, like, there's a word for it, like 혼밥, right? So, I mean, this is something that we see everywhere around us. And it's not just like, you know, the young people, I mean, of all ages.
0: Yeah. Yes, 혼밥 is kind of, it can be a problem, though, but don't feel guilty about it, because some people having lunch alone can be very peaceful. Because sometimes I love eating alone.
1: I do too, like every once in a while. Yeah,
0: sometimes it gives me time to relax and think. And
1: sure.
0: But today's message is not, it's absolutely not never eat alone. The concern is eating, again, solitary eating becomes part of their chronic isolation. Yeah, breakfast alone, dinner alone, day after day and week after day. Especially for those who are elderly citizens.
1: Yes.
0: And of those who retired recently, and those who lost their spouse and things like that. Also, international students working remotely. In that case, why don't we reach out them first and then give them a call and then say, would you want to have lunch with me? Things like that.
1: But, you know, there are some people that even feel that is kind of uncomfortable. Like, 같이 먹을 때보다 혼자 드실 때가 약간 마음이 더 편하다는 사람들도 있는데요.
0: Yeah, sometimes, I agree with you.
1: Yes.
0: But interestingly, there's a study on this one. Yes, okay. We often underestimate how much other people might appreciate us reaching out.
1: Right.
0: Yeah, there could be two people sitting in a separate apartment thinking exactly the same thing.
1: Right.
0: I'd love to have dinner with someone, but I don't want to bother anymore. And then in that case, someone has to send the first message.
1: Like in Korean. This is like another cultural difference.
0: Yeah, that's right.
1: Nobody in the U.S. asks, have you eaten yet?
0: 밥 먹었어?
1: No, that's not a thing. Like, they'll look at you like, okay, yes, but why are you asking? Like, you know, did you not eat? Like, is that a hint? It's just very mixed, right?
0: Yeah, that's right.
1: But in Korea, it's like an 인사 to check up on each other.
0: 맞아요. Yeah. Sometimes it really means not the literal meaning. Just how are you?
1: Yes.
0: Yeah, are you okay? Things like that. Yeah, it's a beautiful example of how deeply food and human connection are intertwined.
1: Oh, okay, okay. So what is your take-home message for all of our waivers today? And they're very much, they're having a great time listening to you today.
0: Okay, first of all, eat together is very important because it's one of the humanity's oldest social behaviors. Mm. And second, large international studies have verified that people who share meals more frequently
1: yes.
0: tend to report greater well-being, more positive emotions, less loneliness, and strong support. And third, recent research in older adults has linked frequent solitary eating with
1: yes.
0: poor mental and social health and even differences in memory-related brain regions. And also, before I go, why don't you ask around your co-workers and family members, have you eaten yet? Like, 밥 먹었는겨? Not only 친겨, but also, why don't you ask this one? 밥 먹었는겨? 식사했는겨? 이게 맞는지 모르겠지만요. 제대로 했는겨, 제가?
1: I'm not quite 친교, sure.
0: 친교를 했으면 좋겠습니다.
1: 밥 묻나? Okay.
0: 밥 묻나?
1: Well, we're going to end it on that note, but thank you so much. And of course, we look forward to next week as well. Thank you, Dr. Yu.
0: Thank you.
1: All right. It's time to wrap up hour number one. This is Happy Together by the Turtles.

Welcome back. It's time for 8 o'clock Spotlight News. President Lee Jae-myung arrives in France for a state visit. President Lee Jae-myung has arrived in Nice, France for a four-day visit that will include a bilateral summit with French President Emmanuel Macron in Paris. He will attend the Lumiere Summit on the future of cinema in nearby Saint-Paul-de-Vence before making a two-day visit to Paris from Tuesday local time, and that will be a state visit. The trip follows Macron's visit to South Korea in April. It also comes as the two countries mark this year the 140th anniversary of the establishment of diplomatic relations. Search continues for missing Koreans as Foreign Minister arrives in Nepal. The Korea Disaster Relief Team, or KDRT, and a corporate response team are continuing the search for the nine missing Koreans 13 days into the disastrous flood, as the South Korean Foreign Minister has arrived in Kathmandu. Four teams comprised of a total of 46 personnel were sent by Korea Southeast Power Corporation to conduct ground searches around the construction site where the missing persons were working at the time of the disaster. Meanwhile, Foreign Minister Choi Hyun arrived in the country on Saturday for a three-day visit, including a meeting with his counterpart to discuss Seoul's support for search and rescue efforts and a meeting with families of the missing workers. Police to launch dedicated reform body this week. A new dedicated body will be launched this week to push for sweeping reforms of the police said yesterday, amid growing calls for such a move ahead of the transfer of prosecutors' investigative authority to the police. The notice came after the new acting head of the Korean National Police Agency, Kim Jong-chul, was briefed by senior officials on key pending issues over the weekend. Kim instructed officials to ensure that all police officers receive sufficient training this month to familiarize themselves with the revised Criminal Procedure Act, which will strip the prosecution of its investigative authority. Shortlist unveiled for new investigative agency chief. Three former senior prosecutors and one former judge have been shortlisted by government panel as candidates to

lead a new investigative agency for serious crimes. The four include ex-prosecutors Kim Kwan-jung and Moon Hong-joo, as well as former judge Kim Ji-yong, who are all currently serving as attorneys, and former prosecutor and current law professor Lee Yun-jae. They will be submitted to Interior Minister Yoon Ho-jung, who will pick one final candidate for the appointment by President Lee Jae-myung, who will formally appoint the agency chief after a parliamentary confirmation hearing. U.S. Special Envoys discuss end of war with Zelensky. No breakthrough was reached in discussions between Ukrainian President Volodymyr Zelensky and U.S. Special Envoys after a round of talks in Kyiv following the talks with Russian President Vladimir Putin in Moscow. President Zelensky said that he expects the war to continue into the winter after speaking to envoys Steve Witkoff and Jared Kushner. Witkoff called the talks encouraging and substantive, and Zelensky stressed that he wanted a just peace with no opportunity for renewed aggression by Russia. And this was Spotlight News.

0: It's time for a special interview on this Monday morning. Global bond yields have been rising sharply in recent weeks, with government bond yields climbing in major economies, including the United States, Japan, the UK, and Germany. And while bond markets may seem far removed from our everyday lives, these movements can have a direct impact on borrowing costs for governments, businesses, and households. Today's expert will help us understand what's driving this rise in bond yields and what it could mean for the global economy. Joining us today is Professor Jill Satina, an executive professor of finance at the Mays Business School at Texas A&M. Hi, thanks for joining us today, Professor.
1: Well, howdy, Catherine, and it's nice to be with you.
0: Yes, well, we want to start with the basics, Professor. What exactly is a government bond? How does this work?
1: Okay, so, I mean, big picture for your listeners who may not know anything at all about government bonds, this is basically an IOU that a government issues, and they say that they're going to borrow funds. And the investor is going to receive what's called a coupon rate of interest, which is the amount of interest that they'll be paid out over the life of the bond. And then at maturity, they get back the principal of the bond. And governments use these borrowings to, you know, for a range of public purposes, everything from education to defense spending, or if they're running a budget deficit, to help fund the shortfall between tax revenue and government expenditure. So that's, in essence, what a government bond is.
0: Thank you for explaining so thoroughly to our listeners. And we often also hear the term bond yields. So if you could also help us understand what that means and what moves long-dated government bond yields up and down?
1: Sure. So the bond yield refers to the rate of interest that the market is currently charging for a government to borrow at any given maturity. We have government bonds. Most governments issue a range of maturities in the United States. We've got, for example, what are called bills that are issued with maturity less than 1 year, two, three, all the way out to 30 years. And, one of the dominant factors, I think, in the current environment that is moving long-dated yields is actually inflation expectations. Mm. So inflation expectations impact what central banks do and how central banks manage interest rates to steer inflation in the economy. And I know we'll talk a little bit about the current market environment, but some of the other things that are very important as well are supply and demand dynamics. Mm-hmm. So, for example, we have many governments that are spending more than they're taking in tax revenue and running budget deficits, and this means that they're having to incrementally find new buyers for these government securities. And these buyers, for example, hedge funds, may be less interested in holding government securities than, say, like a pension fund or an insurance company. So supply and demand dynamics matter to yields in government bond markets. And then the final thing is, concerns about, I'll say, government debt to GDP. And we have, this is quite unique in terms of history, to have so many governments at the same time have elevated government debt to GDP. So the United States and some others kind of unfortunately fall in that category.
0: Yes. And so that takes us to our next question perfectly, because we've seen recently these long-dated government bond yields rise in, as you say, the U.S., Japan, the U.K., and France. So what is driving this rise across so many major economies in the world right now?
1: Well, I mean, one of the things that really is impacting, I believe, is inflation expectations. Mm-hmm. And as you know, and we're alluding to some of these factors, I think, in your news report, but we have obviously the challenges that are happening in the Strait of Hormuz. But beyond that, the Red Sea, which is also very important in terms of global shipping, and then, the war between Russia and Ukraine has also heated up, disrupting shipping in the Black Sea. So why is this important to government bond markets? Because commodity prices, to the extent that they rise further, due to these geopolitical tensions and conflicts, will keep inflation elevated. And if you are investing in government bonds, one of the most negative things that can happen to you from a return perspective is elevated inflation. Mm-hmm. And unfortunately, we look kind of increasingly like we're going in that direction. And then, you know, we do have concerns about fiscal deficits. The fiscal deficit in the U.S. just widened by about 0.5% of U.S. GDP because of the tariff refunds that were mandated by our Supreme Court. And the fiscal picture in many, though not all, advanced economies is a bit shaky. So again, you mentioned Germany, the U.S., U.K., and Japan. These are countries, all of whom have very elevated debt to GDP ratios. But there are also countries like Canada, Germany, and your country that are doing a much better job in terms of managing their government finances.
0: However, when we do hear about these government bond yields, you know, going up across these major economies, we do wonder what kind of impact this could have on countries like South Korea, who are relatively doing okay. But could these higher global yields put pressure on Korea's borrowing costs or currency or the financial markets here?
1: Well, I think first, the good news is, again, Korea's debt to GDP ratio is, as I understand it, about 50% of government debt to GDP, which is you know, quite manageable at this point. And you also have the benefit that your central bank, Bank of Korea, has taken a couple of rate hikes to, I'll say, get ahead of this potentially global inflation problem, which I, in my view, is a good thing. So, you know, you are, though, this is a global market. Government bonds are very much a global market. So some of these challenges, they do spill over. So even countries, you know, like yourselves, like Canada, like Australia that have, or even Germany that have low government debt to GDP ratios, you know, still are seeing some upward pressure on yields. And you know, that can affect mortgages, car loans, other credit that consumers, it can affect businesses in the economy. You know, inflation shocks are never never pleasant, I'll say, for, for people to live through in any country.
0: And for our listeners who are just ordinary people, most of them, why should we care about any of this, about rising government bond yields? I mean, how can changes in bond yields affect things like we everyday people do use mortgages, loans, and, you know, just in everyday spending?
1: Yeah, I mean, it's going to tend to put, Catherine, like upward pressure on borrowing costs for Korean households and businesses. And that's unfortunate, right? And not, you know, again, something about the relates to the macroeconomic environment. It can also affect asset valuations in an economy because government bond yields are often used to discount other assets. So it can put downward pressure on home prices and equity prices, though that's really inflation.

0: you know, my my kind of overwhelming thing for South Korea and for, you know, your listeners is just to know that you all right now are on a good path. Many other countries wish they had, you know, the sustainability of government debt that you have. But I do think that building a fiscal commission in South Korea to keep your government debt to GDP, kind of focused on productive investments and not letting it get out of hand as some other advanced economies have done, would be very important.
1: Mm-hmm. And for a final question, Professor, for people who may not follow the bond market closely, what is maybe one thing we should all be keeping in mind as government bond yields, at least in other economies, they continue to rise?
0: Yeah, I think that, you know, the one thing I would keep in mind is that at some point, really elevated government bond yields in, you know, some of the, I'll say, more strained advanced economies, like in the U.S., or even Japan, could trigger some very sharp market reactions, you know, whether it's, you know, in the equity market, in some countries. I've been watching, for example, the 30-year inflation-adjusted treasury bonds yield, which is a yield that is, you know, takes into account inflation.
1: Yes.
0: And that has risen quite significantly. Mm. And the last time that that exceeded the yield on the S&P 500 was when we had our dot-com kind of unraveling in our equity market. So I've been watching that very closely, Catherine, and thinking about that issue, whether at some point government bond yields, particularly in my home country, undermine, you know, the equity market and potentially also negatively impact housing.
1: Well, thank you so much, Professor, for basically schooling us and really explaining things so well so we have a better idea of what to be on the outlook for. So wishing you a very happy fall semester. Thanks for coming on air with us.
0: Thank you for having me, and I wish you all a great day.
1: You too as well, everybody. This was Professor Jill Satina, and we talked about global bond yields on the rise and why that may be important for us even here in South Korea. This was your special interview. I'll be back with your traffic and weather.

It is a busy Monday morning out on the roads right now. There's an accident on Bandak Centum Expressway going towards Bandak on Bandak Ramp. There's another accident on Gwanmundaero from Paegyang Tunnel to Samnak Ramp on the ramp itself. There's a cargo truck that has broken down on the Namhae Expressway going toward Busan on the Jisu Ramp. And it's congested on the top portion of Gwangan Bridge. Today, once again, is Penglo, one of the 24 solar cycles. And what does that mean? It means white dew, as this forms on the grass due to the lower temperatures at night. And accordingly, the nighttime lows, I'm sure you feel it, they're getting lower. Currently 25 degrees here in Busan under partially cloudy skies, and it's very windy. The daytime high will go up to 29 today. Busan City is under a strong winds advisory. Across the nation, windy with cooler nighttime and morning temperatures, although during the day it's still hot, so you might want to layer your clothing. This was your traffic and weather.

0: Sorry. It's time for Wagger Wagger tea time. It is.
1: It really is. Truly. We began.
0: You know, it is like, if we could turn our mic up.
1: Oh, no. During our song. We can't.
0: But it was philosophical today.
1: It was very philosophical.
0: We were only debating chuk versus hong. Like, when do we use, you know, the chuk?
1: And I had to look it up because I was like, you know, like just in my gut, I feel like chuk is stronger and hong is more poetic. I did look it up. Chuk is like red. It's like a warning red, darker red.
0: Like Cortez. Hong
1: started from a more like scarlet.
0: Scarlet, if you will.
1: And then apparently in the Chinese Sino characters in Korea and Japan, we use chuk more so than hong.
0: Ah, like hongjo.
1: Hongjo, yes. Yeah, so it's like it's cuter, it's prettier if I have hongjo. Yeah, now we know.
0: Now we know. Mm. Okay, so our text topic comes right now. Oh, we could still go on and on. So I got to ask you, what was like the most confusing thing for you or even now?
1: The people will try it on that. I got it now. But of course, in the States, again, the default is you can just turn left if there's no car coming in the oncoming traffic. Now, roundabouts. Because in my experience, roundabouts were for quaint little towns. What up, Port Orchard, the town that I grew up in. What up? How you been? So it's a single lane. You go in, people let you, like, you know, if you're in the roundabout, you have a right of way.
0: What do we call that in
1: Korean? Rotary.
0: That's what the rotary is?
1: Yeah, rotary. Okay, but then I went in Busan too, like roundabouts are for my cute little apartment complex. Mm-hmm. But then I went to Gangneung.
0: And then
1: Changwon, they have multiple lane roundabouts. And I'm like,
0: that's stressful.
1: It's so stressful. I'm like, what?
0: 네?
1: 어디 왜요? 왜 이러시는 거예요? 신호를 그냥 주시면 안 돼. So, and then it's like, if you're in the second lane, like when do you get out? So
0: like I'm like,
1: I'm like, do I live here now? Do I just go round and round and round?
0: It's like double dutch, like when
1: Oh my God. I get so stressed out. And I love Gangneung. I love going there. But I just need to mentally prepare myself. And I don't ask me what the rules are because I don't know.
0: One thing that's still confusing, well, not confusing, in the beginning, when I first came to Korea, I was like, everything you have to park, like, not head in,
1: right,
0: but rear end in, 뒤로 이렇게 주차하는 거. I was like, what is that all about?
1: 후면 주차.
0: Yeah. And then now I can't park head in
1: anymore. Now we can't do 전면 주차 anymore. It's all 후면 주차.
0: So we could go on and on, but, you know, over 100 cars have been damaged in Busan because, a gas station mistakenly put diesel in its gasoline tank. They still have full service these
1: days? They do. Apparently, well, no, it was at a self-service gas station. Oh. So it was at like the tank, not like your car's tank, but the tank of the pump. Ooh, yeah.
0: Oh my gosh, okay.
1: So this accident happened right here in Busan in Sahagu District. Mm. According to the district, an employee at a self-service gas station on August 25th mistakenly poured in diesel into the station's gasoline tank.
0: Oh.
1: Well, no one noticed it. Natural, because you don't know what's going into your car.
0: You just assume
1: the pump is the pump. Mm. So the customers gassed up their car as usual. And then they started driving away. The car started to show problems. And I'll tell you why this is problematic. But then they prompted this to report it to the gas station and then to the Korea Petroleum Quality and Distribution Authority.
0: Wow. So how many cars are we talking about?
1: According to the gas station, at least 180.
0: Ouch.
1: Yeah.
0: Oh my gosh.
1: So customers report a range of issues from hearing weird noises coming out of the car. Mm. They took it to the shop and found out that the petrol had been mixed. So the damages incurred range from at least 100만 won to 몇 천만 won, 1 million won to tens of millions. And the gas station said that it will compensate the customers.
0: Oh, yeah.
1: I mean, it has to, hopefully. Right. I mean, it has insurance, I'm sure. But K-Petro, the authorities are running an investigation into the case. And so Sahagu District is of the position that depending on what the investigation is, they will take the necessary administrative action, which could range from a simple warning if it was a mistake up to an operational suspension.
0: That is quite serious. So we need to know, what happens if you put diesel in a gasoline vehicle?
1: Right. And I still, whenever I gas up my car, I'm like, 휘발유, gasoline, 경유, diesel. Okay, so 휘발유, I kind of had to remind myself because I was like scared. I was just, somebody had warned me, like, if you put the wrong type of fuel, like, you're going to kill your car.
0: Yes.
1: How? Well, diesel 경유 is thicker than gasoline, which quickly, so if you put diesel into your gasoline car, it clogs up the fuel filter and ruins the fuel injector. And then the engine will misfire, basically splutter, and you will get this black exhaust gas and eventually stall because the plugs cannot ignite or combust diesel properly. Unburned fuel can also pass into the exhaust and destroy the converter. And then the other way around, if you put gasoline in a diesel car, well, apparently gasoline strips away the diesel engine's lubrication. So even a small amount of gasoline can lower the flash point of diesel. So what does that mean? An explosion.
0: Oh my gosh.
1: Yeah, so this is dangerous. Why I'm like, gasoline, 휘발유, 경유, 디젤. Right.
0: This is why I don't put gas in my car.
1: Girl.
0: That's why. Well, so someone else does
1: good
0: it.
1: Good strategy.
0: Yes. All right. Up next, I want to talk about this trial that is shaking up the U.S. for the past couple of weeks.
1: Okay, so this is the Lindsey Clancy trial, and I do have to give you ample warning. We are going to be talking about self-harm and very distressing content involving children. So this woman, Lindsey Clancy, is a mom who's accused of, and she has admitted to, having killed her three children.
0: Wow. So walk us through the case.
1: Right. So back in 2023, this 36-year-old former nurse killed her three children, 5 years old, 3 years old, then 8 months old at the time, in their Massachusetts home. After this, she tried to kill herself, and that attempt left her paralyzed.
0: Okay.
1: So she actually does not deny killing the children, but pleaded not guilty to murder charges.
0: Okay, and the why of this case, this argument, is something that has brought a lot of attention and even some sympathy.
1: Right, because just from the facts that I've given you, you probably just can't understand why people would be siding with her at all. But the defense argument was that Clancy was suffering from postpartum psychosis. So we know about postpartum depressions. 한우 우울증, this is several steps further. 한우 정신증 is what it's called. So the symptoms included hallucinations and delusions that began after the birth of her third child. And then the illness gained more attention as the trial unfolded. And it opened up this conversation about the mental health complications that women can experience after giving birth, ranging from, again, depression to even potentially psychosis.
0: Right.
1: And here's another thing. The research on this is murky. It's still developing because experts are not clear what can cause postpartum psychosis. It can be related to hormonal changes, which a woman goes through after birth, and the stress, but there seems to be a link between previous mental health challenges in history and developing the illness while they are postpartum. So in light of this case, many women have shared their experience, and even during the trial, there was a line of women wearing pink shirts in solidarity with her.
0: Okay, and the verdict came out.
1: And there was no verdict. That was the point. It was a mistrial, 심리 무효, because even after a full week, the jury could not reach an agreement. Apparently, there was a single person holdout. So what happens now? A hearing will be held later this month to establish what happens next. The prosecution has several options. So this is a deadlock known as a hung jury. Basically, it doesn't mean that the prosecutors have proven their case, nor does it mean that the defendant is guilty, which is why it's hung. So the prosecutors could decide to hold another trial, go through this all over again, or reach a plea agreement.
0: Okay, well, we'll see what happens with this case. Well, we're going to move to this story. When I saw this, I was like,
1: Where?
0: Big question mark, right? A Hollywood actor is facing backlash for what he wore to an event in Seoul.
1: And this is an actor, Ansel Elgort, who's known for his lead role in the 2017 film Baby Driver. So he was at an event at the Liyun Museum of Art in Yongsan celebrating this art fair. And if you're on our NotTube, you can see what he wore, and that is a traditional Japanese yukata. Number one, the event was cocktail attire. I don't know if that robe is cocktail, which, by the way, cocktail is between formal and comfortable style. For men, it's suits, blazer with different colored pants, and dress shirt.
0: Yes.
1: And then, of course, a Japanese yukata at a Korean event, that's major cultural faux pas.
0: Right. And so this sparked like a whole cultural debate.
1: It did, because, well, with users writing, did he get off at the wrong airport? Does he think he's in a different country? And people saying, is that a kimono in the middle of Seoul? So he has previously worn Japanese clothing on social media because he is in a long-term relationship with a Japanese-American woman.
0: Okay.
1: Just to give you all the facts. Well, Professor Seo Kyung-deok of Seongsun University, who's the cultural authority authority on this said that this is incredibly rude of this actor to conscientiously choose this garment.
0: Mm, at an event in Seoul. Mm. Okay. Moving on.
1: Yeah.
0: The annual Ig Nobel Awards are out, and this celebrates scientists who make very unusual but useful discoveries.
1: Very useful, including how to best blow your nose because PM and cold season is here.
0: Yes.
1: How to go number one, men without splashing, and what, pray tell, is kissing? I mean, if you don't know at that age.
0: Yeah,
1: all right, so what are the Ig Nobel Prizes?
0: Yes.
1: It's a spoof, obviously, of the Nobel Prizes. But these are about scientific achievements that make people laugh and then make them think.
0: Mm.
1: This year, the theme was apparently fungi, and that was celebrated via a performance of an operatic song on fungi performed by the scientists dressed up as mushrooms.
0: Oh, gosh, I need to get my hands on that.
1: Right.
0: Okay, so let's talk about the winners.
1: All right, so full list. Chemistry Prize went to a team that discovered protein crystals via cockroach milk.
0: What?
1: Yeah.
0: Okay.
1: Yeah. So apparently this is more, it has more protein than cow's milk, if you're wondering.
0: Oh.
1: Late Japanese researcher Takuzi Uno was posthumously awarded the Medicine Prize for the aerodynamic study of blowing your nose.
0: Oh.
1: And then the Biomechanics Prize went to scientists for developing a precise scientific definition of kissing.
0: Ooh, which is what?
1: A non-aggressive interaction between individuals of the same species involving direct mouth-to-mouth contact.
0: Okay.
1: With movement of the lips or the oral apparatus and no food transfer. Non-aggressive. I mean, it depends on, you know.
0: And the food transfer.
1: I know.
0: Ew.
1: But then there's like the coffee. What is it? Like the latte kiss and the coffee. I don't know.
0: And then the ayatatang. One of the K-dramas, right?
1: Apparently, it's not a kiss scientifically.
0: Oh, apparently not. Well, let's

0: hear more.
1: All right. So in biology, researchers were recognized for repeatedly and gently stepping on venomous snakes to at varying temperatures and times to determine what makes them bite. So they're really putting their lives out there. And they did wear protective boots. And then a physics prize went to researchers who used experiments, math, and differential equations to attempt to design a splash-free urinal. Urinal is 소변기, the men's toilet.
2: Yeah, we need that. Splash-free, right? Don't we? I'm just kidding.
1: Or just sit.
2: Well, this isn't just all science prizes.
1: No, there's an economics prize. And this went to the scientists who suggested that upper class individuals are more likely to engage in unethical behavior, including literally taking candy away from children.
2: Wow.
1: So I want to read the research. Finally, Peace Prize, showing that people appreciate friends who behave viciously towards those that they dislike. So if you talk ish about people that you don't like, you're gonna like that person. Which is why we're friends.
2: Definitely. We could go on and on and we get fired, but we shall not. We will call it a wrap. And thank you so much for all the woggly news, and we'll check in with you tomorrow. Thank you, Haley.
1: Thank you.
2: And our producer is so cute and smart. Red by Cortez.

0: Welcome back, everybody. It's time for our final segment for Monday. Guess who's here with his music video moves, Vasana. Woo! Vasana's in the house.
1: Yeah, I thought you were going to say Buzz Breakdown.
0: Oh, yeah, it is Buzz Breakdown. But I wanted to focus on the dancing.
1: The dancing.
0: If you were not paying attention to our YouTube, go back and rewind.
1: No,
0: and
1: don't rewind.
0: Yes, yes.
1: Delete. You can see, delete from your memory.
0: You can see Vasana as the sixth member of Cortez. So how are you?
1: I'm fine, thank you. And you?
0: I'm good, too. I'm doing very well. But text topic really, really quick.
1: Okay.
0: What is like one part and one like driving rule that like really confused you when you were first learned to drive or when you first came to Korea?
1: When I first came to Korea?
0: Mm-hmm.
1: well, I took a test when I first came to Korea.
0: Yes.
1: And all the test answers were the same as New Zealand.
0: Oh.
1: But then when you go onto the road,
0: right,
1: it's very different. So for example, you're in a lane which goes straight and also right turning.
0: Uh-huh.
1: And somebody behind you
0: honks
1: and asks you to move ahead. And
0: I didn't understand that for the longest time. Like, why are you honking? It says I could go straight if I want to.
1: Yeah.
0: Right.
1: Yes. So, yes.
0: I feel you.
1: Yeah, yeah.
0: Yes.
1: It didn't confuse me. It just annoyed me.
0: Uh-huh, uh-huh. And now you're the person honking, right?
1: No.
0: Okay. Well, let's dive into Buzz Breakdown. What do you have for us?
1: Well, before we start,
0: mm-hmm.
1: I've got another text topic for you.
0: Text topic? Yeah, yeah, yeah. What is it?
1: We should have coined a word for this Buzz Breakdown.
0: Yeah.
1: For all these terms that we have.
0: Mm-hmm.
1: So something to do with buzz. So I was thinking either buzz or buzzer or buzzle or...
0: Okay.
1: I guess Nida.
0: Okay, let me think about it. I'll sleep on that one.
1: So I thought of the word buzzle.
0: Buzzle.
1: Buzzle.
0: Okay, so
1: today's
0: buzzles are what?
1: It's based on something that wasn't a shock to many this week. So last week, I don't know if you remember a guy called Tupac Shakur.
0: Of course I do. Come on.
1: Tupac.
0: Yeah.
1: Okay. So he was not just a rapper. His murder was a story that never disappeared.
0: Mm.
1: And everybody has a theory. Everybody knows who did it.
0: I mean, it's like... You know, there's
1: really obvious.
0: So many conspiracy theories, though, out there.
1: Lots of conspiracy theories.
0: So let's actually let our listeners know, for those of our listeners who do not know who Tupac Shakur was,
1: yes,
0: let's explain who he was.
1: Only the biggest rapper in history.
0: Yeah, I mean, he was really, really big, right?
1: Yeah, I think those who know rapping and are
0: into
1: hip-hop
0: music. If you know rap, you know
1: music,
0: Tupac, right? Yeah,
1: they'll know who he is.
0: Yes.
1: So the story... When he died, the story basically became bigger than the news. It became became mythology.
0: Yes.
1: But now, nearly 30 years after he was shot in Las Vegas,
0: mm-hmm.
1: a jury has found that Dwayne Davis was guilty of first-degree murder.
0: Mm.
1: So after an 11-day trial, the jury reportedly deliberated for 3 hours.
0: Okay.
1: So after 30 years and 11 days, they only talked for 3 hours.
0: 3 hours?
1: And then found him guilty.
0: Okay, because I'm a little confused.
1: Yeah.
0: Because, like, okay, if you are into the rap scene or we're into, and, you know, it's the whole West Coast versus East Coast. I am obviously from the West Coast.
1: Yeah.
0: So everybody thought that Suge Knight.
1: Yes.
0: Right? This rap mogul at the time, he was
1: Correct.
0: Like a producer,
1: yeah.
0: that he was behind the, you know,
1: the
0: murder of Tupac Shakur. That was the ongoing theory.
1: Yeah.
0: Right.
1: And still kind of is.
0: Right.
1: But
0: but you say somebody else.
1: Yeah,
0: Dwayne Davis was found
1: guilty. He was found guilty.
0: He actually pulled the trigger.
1: No.
0: No?
1: Not of pulling the trigger.
0: Okay.
1: Of arranging it.
0: Arranging. Oh, my gosh. So he arranged the murder.
1: Yeah, so this isn't finished yet.
0: Okay, so this is just one of maybe many other trials.
1: But in reading through the story, I found a lot of useful.
0: Ah.
1: Buzzles.
0: Okay, you're really trying to make that stick.
1: Buzzles.
0: Buzzles.
1: Okay, buzzwords.
0: Buzzles. Okay, so what are you talking about?
1: Okay, so the first word or the first buzzle
0: mm-hmm.
1: is talk yourself into trouble.
0: Ooh.
1: Talk yourself into trouble.
0: So
1: this guy, Davis, he just liked the spotlight.
0: Mm-hmm.
1: He loved the spotlight. And so
0: he was
1: always talking. From 30 mm-hmm. years ago up until now, he just talked. And finally, mm-hmm. the police said, okay, you know so much about it, I think you're involved.
0: Okay, so he literally talked himself into trouble.
1: Into trouble.
0: Mm.
1: So basically, to make your position worse by mm-hmm. saying too much.
0: Yes.
1: I know you have two daughters.
0: Yes.
1: I'm sure when they were younger, one tried to get the other into trouble.
0: Oh,
1: and
0: yes.
1: And then one would talk too much, and then you'd say, oh, hang on.
0: Hang on there.
1: How do you know?
0: Because they were in on it. They were doing it together, probably.
1: Correct.
0: Yes.
1: Yeah. Mm. So one talked herself into trouble.
0: Yes, yes.
1: When she should have just kept her mouth shut.
0: Okay.
1: Yeah, so it's talking yourself into trouble.
0: Right. So is it true that prosecutors played like hours of recordings in which like he was discussing the events at
1: Correct.
0: The end?
1: Correct.
0: He knew firsthand.
1: Yeah. So over the 11 days, they played... Because they have 30 years of him talking on TV.
0: Oh, my gosh.
1: Talking on radio,
0: on and on
1: talking
0: and on.
1: To people. And so there's a lot
0: of... Keep it zipped.
1: Yeah, keep it zipped.
0: Really? Okay.
1: But his lawyers, they said he was exaggerating. And they were just saying that he was
0: bravado.
1: Trying... Yeah, he was trying to get attention. Bravado, exactly.
0: Yes, yes.
1: And he was trying to... This is the next word. Capitalize.
0: That's our second buzzle.
1: Second buzzle? Did you get that? Buzzle?
0: Capitalize on.
1: Capitalize on his notoriety.
0: Okay, so what does capitalize on mean?
1: To capitalize means to take advantage of a situation.
0: So what do you get in, return for that?
1: If you get
0: what, money? What else?
1: For him, he just loved the spotlight.
0: The attention.
1: The attention. Like some presidents overseas, over the other side of the Pacific Ocean.
0: I have no idea who you're talking about, but yes.
1: Okay, loves the attention, loves the spotlight. If you're not in the spotlight, you need to do something to get in the spotlight.
0: So he kept on.
1: So other phrases similar to that, cash in on.
0: Cash in on.
1: Something.
0: Mm-hmm.
1: Make hay is my phrase.
0: Make hay, that's so old. Sorry.
1: Okay. Make hay while the sun shines.
0: Yes. Basically, you're taking advantage of the situation. You're just milking the cash cow, right?
1: Actually, I haven't seen hay in Korea for a long time. Is there hay in Korea? What do cows eat these
0: days? I have hay at home. Timothy hay for my rabbit.
1: Oh. Hey.
0: Yes.
1: Anyway, so the jury had to decide whether Davis was confessing or bravado, as you said, or performing. Was he describing a crime or was he making himself larger than life? Just so that people could listen.
0: So apparently the jury didn't believe him when he was saying, oh, I was just like conjecturing and I was exaggerating and just, you know, telling a story.
1: Correct. Mm. And they only took 3 hours to decide that.
0: Apparently, like, they thought, hey, there's ample evidence.
1: 30 years of evidence, my
0: just
1: goodness.
0: Just going on and on, hours of, you know,
1: tape
0: that they had to see, right?
1: Yeah. So the next buzzle is come back to haunt you.
0: Ooh.
1: Which is in the vein of the last two as well. But to come back to haunt you means something from the past.
0: Yes.
1: Returns and gives you trouble now.
0: Like a ghost.
1: Like a ghost.
0: Or you can say come back to bite you on your... on your butt.
1: On your butt.
0: Yes.
1: Yeah, so something from the past. You've done something in the past.
0: Right.
1: You forget about it.
0: Mm.
1: And then many years later...
0: It pops up.
1: It pops up and then, oops, I did it again.
0: Yes.
1: So this brings us to our next buzzle.
0: Which is?
1: Loose lips sink ships.
0: Ooh.
1: So it's very related to talk yourself into trouble.
0: Yes.
1: But it's a little bit more than that. So loose lips sink ships.
0: Sink ships.
1: Gan-dang, gong-dang, gong-dang-dang, gong. She sells seashells by the seashore.
0: Sink ships. Okay.
1: So careless talk can have serious consequences. I keep on looking at it. Are people writing stuff?
0: No.
1: Okay. So this case came from another technological age.
0: Mm-hmm.
1: I'm showing my age here.
0: Okay.
1: An age where they didn't have smartphones.
0: I mean, that was like, you know, and like even in 2006, 2007, we didn't have our smartphones.
1: No smartphones?
0: Right.
1: I think I had an Anycall, though there's a brand name.
0: I don't think they're around. So they don't make phones anymore.
1: Oh, does anybody know what Anycall is? Anyway.
0: Yes, of course.
1: So yeah, no smartphones, fewer cameras if there were, and no social media.
0: Yes.
1: That was the golden age where you could enjoy life. But these days, social media... with social media, we don't really need to use this phrase about loose lips because everybody has cameras.
0: Right. They'll just speak directly to the camera and post it.
1: A picture is worth 1,000 words.
0: Mm.
1: And it's the camera and also the fast fingers of posting
0: the keyboard
1: something.
0: The keyboard warriors. Yes.
1: Yes. Mm. So recording and posting online, loose lips, similar kind of vein.
0: I mean, now that we have social media, looking back on the past 30 years, do you think that the case might have been solved faster today had the unfortunate, you know, killing of Tupac Shakur happened like now.
1: Oh, definitely. Definitely. They would have had a million cameras around. This was around a club. He'd just come out of a club. People lining up, waiting to get his autograph.
0: That's true. Everybody would have their phones
1: Everybody would have had their phones filming. Out. Yeah. They would have had a million phones to draw down.
0: And maybe
1: down
0: it wouldn't have even happened.
1: Maybe.
0: Because people knowing that everybody's filming, right?
1: Yeah, definitely. Well, it happened in a different way.
0: Yes.
1: But yeah, AI images, online detectors, all those things today definitely wouldn't have happened. But with that comes the next puzzle. Because they didn't have all this technology,
0: right?
1: The story took on a life of its own.
0: What does that mean?
1: That means it grew beyond everybody's control.
0: Yes, yes.
1: So it became a different, a different animal.
0: Oh, no. That's so true, though. Because, I mean, he was such a prolific rapper, and he was quite young. Wasn't he like 25 when he died?
1: Yes.
0: And so
1: mid to late 20s.
0: Yeah, and so he it kind of grew. It grew his urban legend.
1: Yes, legend.
0: Even more so
1: than
0: maybe if he had,
1: Yes.
0: He was, so talented, but still.
1: Definitely. Yeah. So it became larger than the investigation itself.
0: That's true.
1: Which, good for his music, good for the rap scene. But yes, definitely there.
0: Well, we do have to wrap up. So anything else that you want to say before I let you go about today's buzzles?
1: I know. just buzzles. I suppose we could just summarize them.
0: Yes.
1: So talk yourself into trouble.
0: Mm-hmm.
1: So if you are in that situation, zip up.
0: Yes.
1: Otherwise, you might talk yourself into trouble.
0: Right.
1: Notoriety, being famous for something negative.
0: That's right.
1: Capitalize on using something to
0: gain something back.
1: Come back to haunt you, loose lips and ships, and take a life of your own.
0: All right. Well, we're going to call it a wrap for all the buzzles, but we will check in with you next week.
1: Thank you.
0: All right, everybody. This was Vasana once again. It's time to wrap up our program already. So I want to wish you a beautiful Monday. I know Mondays are tough, but I feel like we got it through it, at least the first 2 hours of Monday together. We're going to leave it with this song, California Love, one of my favorites by Tupac. Enjoy. I'll be back tomorrow. Bye, everybody.

0: All-Star English Level Up, Live and Vibes. 감성 라이브! 부산의 목소리가 세계로 간다! 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
1: Hello everyone, my name is Eileen and I'm from Malaysia. Back in 2017, when I was looking for a place to escape the harsh reality of life, I took a solo trip to Busan and immediately fell in love with the city. I love the food, the mild weather, the serene view of the mountains and the sea, and just how beautiful and peaceful the city is. I returned home a week later, only to find that I was homesick in my own home. And then I realized that deep in my heart, Busan was now my new home. I moved to Busan the following year, and I'm now working at the Tourism Promotion Organization for Asia Pacific Cities, TPO Secretariat in Busan. My future lies in Busan, and Busan is the future for us all. Global City Busan, we are in it together. This campaign is brought to you by BEFM Busan 영어 방송.
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3: 9:00

It's Monday, September 7th, 2026, and I'm your host, Peter Bint. Have you looked up at the sky lately? Just gazing at the high blue sky makes you feel inexplicably refreshed and good inside, especially here in Korea at the moment. And as it happens, today is known as Blue Sky Day. It also marks the very first day of the autumn revamp for Arirang Radio and hashtag Daily K. Just as looking at a clear blue sky lifts your spirits, we'll stay right by your side with a show that brightens your mood whenever we spend each day together. I'll try to promise you that. Now, here is a hint on today's hashtag. Let's all give it a guess. What is the word that means a feeling or mood that can be described as cool, crisp, and it makes you feel kind of regenerated in a way? So when I think of this word in English, I'm thinking of a hot summer's day and having a nice ice-cool glass of water or juice or soft drinks. The Korean, I'm thinking, yeah, looking up at the autumn sky in the morning, taking a deep breath of the crisp air, and this comes to mind as well. Give us your guesses on the YouTube live stream. Just search out Arirang Radio, All Things K.